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0: 1-0. Swing and a ball popped up. Left side of the infield. This is going to do it. Adames makes the catch. And the Giants win it here in 10. 2-1 the final as the San Francisco Giants come into Wrigley and take 2 of 3, and they win this one in extra innings.
1: That's how it sounded tonight on ESPN Radio for a little Sunday night baseball. A low-scoring affair, but a little extra inning action tonight as we got the win there, as you heard. It is game night here on ESPN Radio, ESPN App, Sirius XM Channel 80's Justin Tinsley. I'm Matt Fontana, as it was the Giants getting that 2-1 win over the Cubs. And you know, it's interesting, Justin, because there was that point of the season where everybody's talking about the NL Central, like everybody was above 500. And I know the Reds have kind of slipped a couple games under 500, so not everybody is. But arguably still the best division in baseball. But how you feel about being the Cubs, right? Like, you're still 2 games over about over 500, and you're 7.5 out of the lead because the Brewers are just running away with it right now. Well, speaking of that, let's talk to Doug Glanville.

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1: 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The Knicks, they are 14-3 when leading 2-0 in a best-of-seven series, like they do in this year's NBA Finals. Karl Anthony Towns, he's been a primary reason for the success, not only all playoffs, but this series specifically. His ability to carry various roles on offense, contain Wemby on defense, has been impressive. Here's former NBA guard Darren Collison on SportsCenter.
2: Well, this six-time All-Star is tired of hearing all the Wemby talk, by the way. And you can probably make the case that he's probably been the best player in this series as well. But it's how he's going about it, too, is his aggression, offensively and defensively. Offensively, he's not really settling for threes like we've seen him in the past. He's been having successful going to the paint,

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1: Presented by Progressive Insurance. The Knicks, they are 14-3 when leading 2-0 in a best-of-seven series, like they do in this year's NBA Finals. Karl Anthony Towns, he's been a primary reason for the success, not only all playoffs, but this series specifically. His ability to carry various roles on offense, contain Wemby on defense, has been impressive. Here's former NBA guard Darren Collison on SportsCenter.
2: Well, this six-time All-Star is tired of hearing all the Wemby talk, by the way. And you can probably make the case that he's probably been the best player in this series as well. But it's how he's going about it, too, is this aggression, offensively and defensively. Offensively, he's not really settling for threes like we've seen him in the past. He's been having successful going to the paint, getting fouled himself, and he's staying out of foul trouble defensively. And like I said, defensively, he's playing phenomenal against Wemby, staying in front of the ball. I mean, Karl Anthony Towns is taking this personal, and he's showing it. And he's, like I said, you can make the case that he's been the best player so far in this series.
1: And Darren Collison had a couple of epic playoff battles himself as a member of the Pacers when his teams were taking on LeBron James. Now, one thing that Spurs big man Antonio Daniels noted on ESPN Radio Saturday.

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1: A couple of blowouts in the WNBA on Sunday, starting with the Sparks dominating the Fire.
2: Coming over from France. There's 3 seconds left. Here's Late. This time, pocket picked. Here's Plum. Numbers for L.A. Hamby, the run out. Lay it up and in. Timeout, Portland.
1: That on NBA TV, and Portland needed a timeout. They did not recover. Sparks 89, Fire 72. Neka Ogumike, seventh career 20-point, 15-rebound game. She was stellar. The Fire have lost a season-high 3 straight games, and they dropped 4 of their last 5. The other blowout, Toronto Tempo, the other expansion new team this year, took it to the sky.
3: There's that defense coming back. Sykes.
4: It's really nice when Sykes also, not in the open court, in the half court, still gets into the paint for the tough finish.
1: That on TSN, Brittany Sykes scoring that one. She had 25 points, the former Syracuse standout, as the Tempo beat the Sky 85-68. U.S. Women's Open in Los Angeles, Nelly Korda. She took the title Sunday for her second consecutive major victory. She held off Charlie Hull and Gabby Lopez by 1 shot. It's her first U.S. Open win and the 4th major victory of her career.
5: That 14-year-old girl that stepped on the range at Sabonics in 2013, I mean, her dream has just come true sitting next to this trophy right now. I mean, it's really hard to put into words. You know, this week was definitely a grind. I don't even feel like I had my B game. I was just grinding out there, and that's what I guess major championships are all about, right? It doesn't matter if you have your B or C game, you have to be there mentally, and I have a great support system off the golf course, on the golf course, and I literally would not be standing here without the millions of pep talks I just got on the golf course from Jay.
1: Talk about a flex. I just won the U.S. Women's Open. I didn't even have my B game. Nelly Korda, her 19th career victory on the LPGA Tour. She became just the 3rd player in the past 30 years to win each of the first 2 majors of a calendar year. Let's go to John Ryder with today's top sound.
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7: Thanks, Chris. We start with Major League Baseball in the Bronx, and the Yankees pile up the runs in the 8th in a win over the Red Sox. Michael Kay with the call on the YES Network.
8: High fly ball, right center field. Rafael Abad on the track, at the wall. See ya! A 3-run home run for Chisholm as the Yankees pouring it on here in the 8th inning.
0: Number 4.
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9: 1-2. He's hit high, deep to right field, carrying toward the fence, and out of here! The dream start to Brandon Valenzuela's big league career continues. Another home run, his 7th in 43 games, and the Blue Jays lead it 6-4.
0: Number 3.
7: Now to college baseball in the Super Regionals. Georgia gets past Mississippi State on this blast in the 10th inning on ESPN TV.
10: Launched to left! Jackson, goodbye!
11: Well, it's the time of the year when you want your stars to show up. And Daniel Jackson, in my opinion, is going to win the Golden Spikes Award. His 31st lone ball of the season.
0: Number 2.
7: Back to the big leagues, and the Tigers walk off the Mariners on 97-1 the ticket.
9: 1-0. McGonigal line drive. Off the glove of Paul Young on a leap. Pass. Coming home. He will score. Kevin McGonigal delivers a walk-off. 2-run single in the bottom of the 9th inning. A mob scene of McGonigal near first base.
0: Number 1.
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12: 2-1 the count. Winning run at second, bottom nine. The pitch. Hall swings and drives one. Deep to center field. Takeuchi going back.
1: A Sunday without an NBA Finals game or a Stanley Cup final game, yet still plenty of drama on Top Sound. From Top Sound to maybe the top player of the playoffs, Jalen Brunson scored 30 or more six times this postseason, and the Knicks 6-0 when he does. Tied for the fourth most 30-point games in a single postseason in team history. Averaging 25.6 points per game in 83 career playoff games, up from just about 19 points per game during his regular season career. So that average of 6.4 points per game increase, it is the largest amongst players with 50 career playoff games. He took the podium in the day off, and he was asked a question about the vibe in New York City.
13: If people want to know what it looks like in New York right now, normally you guys wouldn't be here on a practice day. Are you looking around at all? Do you get a sense of it at all? Will you try and look, or not until it's over?
14: Not until it's over.
13: Are you letting your family come look, your friends, anything like that? Or
14: they can do what they want.
1: Yeah, he's in the zone, not expanding. How about improvements from struggling from the field in game two?
14: Playing better with the lead that we had in the 14-point lead. The way they fought back and took the lead is just a credit to who they are. Us staying composed helped us win that game, but we do need to be able to finish the game better. Just unacceptable with the way we just obviously just let that 14-point lead go the way we did.
1: And here is my favorite response that he had at the podium on Sunday.
15: When a guy like you falls into the second round of the draft, a lot of people miss something about you. When you think back on your draft process, what do you think it was that was just underestimated, not seen in you at that time?
14: Everything.
1: Will Brunson need another monster fourth quarter for the Knicks to get the win? Will the Knicks separate before that like they've done a bunch at home this playoffs? Or will the Spurs get on the board? Plenty of questions that'll be answered on ESPN Radio. Game 3 of the NBA Finals. That wraps up this edition of SportsCenter All Night. Thanks to our producer, Steve Risser, our technical director, Justin Chevalella. My name is Chris Lewis. And up next, it's the Hoop Collective.
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2: There's no panic with this team.
3: To Brunson. He'll pull in transition for three. Oh, man, for Jalen Brunson.
2: Doesn't matter if they have a deficit.
3: Karl-Anthony Towns wide open three. Down it goes for Towns.
2: It doesn't matter that there's an alien on the other end of the floor.
3: Here's OG Anunoby driving against Wemby. Flushes against Wemby. Victor tried to block it and couldn't.
2: They believe in themselves.
3: Game's over. Lucky 13 for the Knicks.
4: 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Three tip live from Madison Square Garden tonight. And if the series were to end today, which breaking news, it won't. The MVP of the series is clearly Karl-Anthony Towns. He has been unreal in this series, averaging 19.5 points per game, 12.5 rebounds per game, 4 assists per game, and a block per game. I mean, he has been so good on offense, but even better on defense. And that's the unexpected part of this. And his head coach is Mike Brown. And there have been a lot of stories this year through the 82 games about their relationship. Is it working? Could the Knicks actually trade Karl-Anthony Towns? Remember last summer? Oh, Giannis rumors, which the Shams reported, and it's been confirmed. Well, the Bucks and Knicks haven't confirmed it, but we know it's true.
5: Yeah.
4: Hey, there was a window. They were talking.
2: Some flirtation.
4: Some what?
2: Flirtation.
4: Okay, I didn't know what you said.
2: You're on your game today. Some cat defense. He is ready.
5: You're going to have to be slick with this response.
2: It's a tough one, too.
5: Yeah.
4: So we know, just do the math, in order for them to have received Giannis, you would have had to have given up Karl-Anthony Towns. So all that was there. And now we have this. And we have Mike Brown, head coach of the Knicks, saying this about his evolution of the relationship with Kat.

0: basketball games, I think, after you've seen him play probably this season. What has your journey with him been like from the start of the season to now, embracing his role, embracing the small details to maybe a full maturation at this point?
1: It's supposed to be like it is. You know, like it was. He's a great player. I come in with a plan. Maybe the plan doesn't work. Who adjusts, him or me? Me. I adjust. The adjustment's not enough. You know, every once in a while, we're not on the same page. We talk about it. I adjust again. A little bit better. He's feeling good. We talk about it. You know, maybe we take a couple of steps backwards because what I did, he doesn't like, which is fine. It's my job as a coach to fit whatever scheme work we have on both sides of the floor to all of our players. And if you're a great player, I got to make a little bit more adjustments, or I got to give a little bit more than you do. And we finally got to a point where he was comfortable, I was comfortable, Jalen was comfortable, OG was comfortable, Mikhail was comfortable. And to me, that's what the regular season's about. The regular season is about finding your way so you can get prepared for this time of the year. And there's going to be a lot of ups and downs. And I hope there's adversity. I hope, like hell, there's adversity. Because we have to see if we're strong enough when it comes to being connected to see if we can get through it during the regular season. So when we get here, anything we run into, we've already conquered during the regular season. We'll know how to handle it.
2: There are countless Fortune 500 CEOs that are listening and watching to our show right now. They're going to take that video and show it in management and leadership.
3: And they should.
2: Meetings. That guy is so damn good at what he has done here. And Karl Anthony Towns has now become what is my personal favorite thing in the NBA. When the high-level lottery pick, first-round pick, realizes what their superpower is, which is not just scoring points. Aaron Gordon, top five pick in the draft, wins a championship with the Nuggets, right? Jrue Holiday and Derek White, first-round picks. Jrue times two, Derek White with the Celtics. Andrew Wiggins, number one pick in the draft, what he did with the Warriors years ago. Oh, my job is to help that guy. Karl Anthony Towns' job is to make Jalen Brunson's life better.
4: Who are those other guys that you threw in that comparison? Aaron Wiggins, Aaron Gordon, who else?
2: Derek White, Jrue Holiday.
4: Derek White, okay. That dude, Cat, is better than all them dudes. Mm. He's better than all of them. Like, I was sitting there racking my brain over the weekend. If the Knicks finish the drill and Karl Anthony Towns wins finals MVP, who's the career comp for him? Because if they win this championship, Cat goes from the number one pick that Minnesota gave up on to the guy that, quote unquote, I can't believe they traded him.
3: Totally.
4: And so I'm just trying to figure out, throughout the annals of NBA history, who is the guy from a career arc standpoint that most closely resembles the run that Karl Anthony Towns is on right now?
2: Does it have to be number one overall pick, or are you just saying high-level pick?
4: High-level pick. We can just top 10 pick.
2: Okay.
4: It's going to take some time because I could – listen, the weekend is coming on. I still haven't found a guy. Mm-hmm. So, like, this is not an exercise that's going to happen in the next 2 minutes. I'm just simply pointing out how rare it is to see a player go from what we saw in Minnesota to being the co-star on one of the most improbable postseason runs in NBA history.
2: It's literally Wiggins. That's the only one. They don't play similarly, but Wiggins
4: But the impact that Wiggins had is not the same impact that Karl Anthony Towns is having.
2: On that team?
4: No, it's not. It's not. You're out of your mind.
2: He was awesome on that team.
4: No, I'm not saying he wasn't great, but he's not this. Karl Anthony Towns is the best player on the floor. He led the Knicks in scoring and, oh, by the way, has locked down Wemby. This series, two games, he's held Victor Wembanyama to 7 of 20 from the field.
3: And who else has done that in
4: this playoffs? 35% from the field with 5 turnovers. That's with Cat as the primary defender. I ain't even gotten to the playmaking, the scoring that he's been able to do, the rebounding that he's been able to do. He's been awesome on the biggest stage that the game has to offer. You know what? I'm going to be honest with you. When Leon Rose traded for Karl Anthony Towns, I don't even know that he knew that Towns had this gear in him. Clearly, Everybody in the Knicks brass didn't believe that he was capable of doing this, because if they did, you wouldn't have heard some of the rumors that you heard throughout the course of the last two seasons.
2: Right.
4: The fact that this guy is playing out over his skis the way that he is living up to being the number one overall pick in a draft once upon a time.
2: But for not and for the it same to happen, reason.
4: I hear you.
2: You know what I mean?
4: But for it to happen this late in his career, when he's 30 years old, it's unexpected. So, yeah, I just think that you're having a hard time. You're going to have a hard time finding a comparison in terms of career arc to Karl Anthony Towns if, in fact, the Knicks win and he gets finals MVP.
3: But then let's bring it back around. Did he need Mike Brown to unlock this version of him?
2: Definitely.
3: I mean, the fact that you had Mike Brown talking about this is what the regular season is for us to try these things out so that I can see what do you do best, how do I extract that out of you and make sure everyone else is flowing in the same way. He's been amazing. What was the big criticism about Tom Thibodeau and the Knicks at this point last year? They were tired. Too many minutes played. He listened to them. He's utilized the bench more throughout the regular season so that when this moment arrives, these guys aren't tired, your star players aren't tired, and the bench is sharper. And they have come up in a big way in these playoffs. Mike Brown, from a tactical standpoint, from a connectivity standpoint, from a culture standpoint, has done a remarkable job with these Knicks.
2: He's a championship coach.
3: He's been awesome.
2: He's won championships as an assistant coach multiple times. And now he's proving he is a championship coach. He got the best out of that guy. And when I say not the same reason that he was the number one pick, what I mean is he was the number one pick because you thought he was going to score 30 a game. Who cares? He's at his lowest point total since his rookie season, and he's at his best. He's number one pick because he can play defense now, and he scores, and he does everything. He's been awesome. And yes, of course Mike Brown deserves credit, and people need to continuously give Mike Brown credit because of what he's done with this team and how he's played into their strengths. He has been awesome. Well, tonight is going to be some night at the Garden. We'll discuss next. 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
4: 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Breathe well, live well.

0: They tried that. They tried to do the one man zone with Wimby. It didn't work.
1: Do it more. Another big, you got to try it. Whether it's Cornette, dust off Olynyk, whatever it is, you got to try something. San Antonio now has had this approach of, this is what got us here. We're just going to keep doing it and hope it works better. The Knicks don't lose. And any kind of scenario that you throw at them, they win. I went to basketball camp once. And they literally would work with us on hypothetical late game scenarios, right? Like, all right, you're down two, the other team has the ball. You're up five with however this team has the ball. Like, there's no scenario that the Knicks don't win right now. They win in, oh, close game, they got it. Blow a lead, they got it. Blow out, they got it. I mean, you have to try something different if you're San Antonio. The Knicks literally do not lose. The last time they lost, we'll get to the Wemby sound in a second. The last time that they lost, we were getting into a ride share in Pittsburgh the night of the draft, laughing about our guy CJ McCollum destroying the Knicks.
2: It's been 43 days.
1: April 23rd.
2: April 23rd. 43 days ago, the Knicks lost.
1: You got to try something different. Something they're like, whoa, what? We didn't see that. And Mike Brown is so good right now that he'll combat it, but you got to hope combating it is too late. So where's the pressure now? Is it on Wemby to come back? Or is it on the Knicks? Let's hear from Victor Wembanyama, who met with the media yesterday about how he deals with the pressure of the NBA Finals.
3: I think the key is acceptance a lot of times. And to taking a step back, realizing the journey that's behind us and what's ahead of us, and just being okay with who I am, where I am, what I'm doing. I think at the end of the day, this is everything that I wish for. So there's no reason to really overthink it. This is what I'm built for.
1: Now or later? This is what he's built for. We know that. We get that. Is he built for it now or later?
2: Could be both, but this could also be a stepping stone into what he'll ultimately become, because the Knicks are an absolute force right now. As you mentioned, they haven't lost in 43 days. They've won 13 in a row. It's outrageous. But I think all the pressure is now on the Knicks. And I know that sounds crazy because they stole both games on the road. They're up 2-0. They haven't lost in forever. They've been blowing teams out. They win in close games. They're coming from behind. Everything is vibing for them. But you have not won since 1973. And you have a commanding lead in this series. You cannot lose it. If you lose, this is one of the all-time great collapses in sports. The pressure is on you to get it done. As a team that was in the Eastern Conference Finals last year, said you were capable of this, and now here you are. For Victor Wembanyama at 22 years old in this young Spurs team, this could just be the beginning of their journey. Now they're essentially playing with nothing to lose because you're already at a deficit. People already think it's a wrap. People are saying it's going to be a sweep, that we'll have this series over by Wednesday. So if you're the Knicks, you cannot mess this up. You cannot fumble.
0: I ain't worried about the Knicks fumbling it. I'm just trying to figure out whether or not Wemby has an A game in his bag that he can pull out when his team needs it the most, right? We talk about competitive greatness, being at your best when your best is required. Well, damn it, your best is required right now, because the other guy that you're defending on the other team, he is taking you to task on his way to winning Finals MVP. Something about it has to change. It didn't matter what Wemby did. Cat had an answer for it. Early on, Cat knocks down a couple of threes. Then he has got the blow-by dunk on Wemby in the second quarter. That's off the inbounds play at 9:50 mark in the second quarter. It was absolutely unbelievable. That was a tone setter to me. Like, he had to pass the bridges for the corner three in the 7-minute mark in the second quarter, which was an impossible play. Like, he finished the half with a corner three. Like, I just, Karl Anthony Towns has been able to score, has been able to play make, has been able to drive to the rim, and there is absolutely nothing that Victor Wembanyama and the Spurs can do about it. And so, for the guy that won Defensive Player of the Year, who I dubbed as the most unstoppable force in all of basketball, both ends of the court, the Knicks have the hack for it, which is Karl Anthony Towns, the self-proclaimed best shooting big man in the history of the game. Now that we say that on this stage, because he's on this stage playing the way that he's playing, not too many people are laughing about that comment. Karl Anthony Towns is having an unbelievable series right now, while the Knicks are having an all-time run. Again, I don't know that there is a player in these finals that will be able to change the perception of who they are as a player more so than Karl-Anthony Towns.
1: Not up, only down. I mean, honestly, we will look at Wemby differently if they get swept. For a minute. But nobody will increase, as you're saying, nobody will increase their status more than Karl-Anthony Towns. We're on Sportsmanlike, presented by Progressive Insurance.
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1: 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He would have killed the left-handed bat. So I was out on the town this weekend.
3: What?
1: 1 o'clock-ish.
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1: Well, I was.
4: You weren't.
1: Ugh.
6: I'm over it. I'm sick and tired and over it.
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1: The World Cup kicks off this week, as you guys may have heard, and we're obviously going to be having many different high-level analysts on. We couldn't afford any of them on this segment, though, because we don't have the budget for that. So here's Nuno.
0: Time for Unsportsmanlike's number one soccer fan.
7: What?
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7: All right.
1: If you may. Evan, if you may.
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3: I love this.
7: There you go. The one thing everyone should pay attention to, and I know Taylor Twellman brought this up when he joined us last week, is the weather. No, seriously. 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
3: it's
7: A.
3: True. Water.
7: A, in the games, they're going to have hydration breaks each half, but also the potential of delays in extending these matches 3-4 hours based upon, you know, lightning delays and things of that nature, which was an issue last summer during the Cup World Cup, which could impact the World Cup this year. So the tidy 2-hour games that soccer fans are used to, it might be 3 to 4 hours this World Cup.
5: That sounds like a lot of people cramping to me, no doubt.
3: Big time.
5: Am I tripping? Tight calves, tight hamstrings? Could that be an issue?
7: Yeah, I know there's also reports of like teams considering keeping their subs in the locker rooms until they actually want them to come out and warm up during games to stay out of the heat. So this is going to be a rough, you know, there's a bunch of games. I know Portugal plays their first two games in Houston indoors, so that will help. But there's going to be a lot of teams that are going to be struggling.
4: What about the United States over the weekend against Germany? We lost the game, but a lot of people are looking at positives from that game as, okay, they can compete. Is there something to that?
7: They played well in spurts against big nations. I think they will get through the group. They should win their group, which will set them up to be able to potentially get into the quarterfinals, which I think a lot of people would just sign up for right now.
4: My daughter was rocking a Christian Pulisic shirt yesterday.
3: Nice.
4: So we're into it. All right. The Nuno.
1: I don't know why I found it so funny that Nuno said big nations. Big nations sounds like it would have been Nuno's rap name back in the day.
5: Big nations?
4: Big nation?
1: Yeah, big nations.
9: Evan, if you may.
5: Evan, if you may. I can see it, Pat. I actually can see it.
4: Big nations is brought to you by Gusto. Gusto is your small business.
5: Would a big chain off?
3: We'll love a chain.
1: I have a new chapter in the saga of me being washed up. I think I'm an ankle sock guy now. I used to be a mid-calf sock person for forever. And then I switched to ankle socks recently, mostly for golf purposes. And I don't think I'm going to go back. And I think once you hit that point in your life, it's over.
4: I've gone the exact opposite way. I was an ankle sock guy forever, and now I wear more of the mid socks. But when when I run and stuff.
5: I think, you know, when it comes to socks, less is more.
4: A lot of people say the opposite. There's a huge debate in the socking.
3: Depends on the shoe you're wearing.
5: Well, yeah, it depends on the shoe. It also depends on the fit. Like, if I've got longer pants on, then I'm not going to wear ankle socks because I think it's weird to have people be able to see your ankles when you're wearing long pants or jeans. But if you're wearing shorts, I don't want to see the socks.
3: No shows is what you're saying.
5: No shows or ankle socks at a max. I wouldn't pull off the look that Pat Costello was rocking with the ankle socks.
1: Cam is too.
3: Cam, I was going to say, Cam, put your foot back up too. Both of you have the same socks on?
9: I got a lot of ankles showing right now.
3: Okay, I see Pat's and... Oh, okay. So
5: yeah, I'm anti that look.
3: So
5: unless I'm wearing dress pants.
3: Evans are high. Evans
9: in the
3: are
9: winter,
3: like
9: I wear longer socks, but it's very hot now, so I wear my shorter socks. Let the ankles breathe a little bit.
5: I've got weird rules when it comes to socks.
9: A lot of people do.
3: I think everybody does. I think everyone's very particular about socks.
1: Nuno's ankles are showing their socks. Hold on.
3: Nuno has excellent ankles.
5: Oh, we're all showing our socks? Is that what we're doing?
1: Yeah.
3: I don't have socks on. So.
9: Nuno, that was a nice flex on the calf right there.
3: Let's see.
5: It's an athletic challenge.
3: Oh, I like those socks. Party socks today.
1: Wow.
3: So because you're wearing the pants, you have the higher socks. Yeah, exactly. Okay, copy.
5: Exactly. But when I wear dress pants with loafers, I have the no-show socks on.
3: Right,
5: right. But when I'm wearing dress pants with Oxfords or lace-ups, then I have the longer socks on.
3: So if it's a loafer, it's a no-show always.
5: If it's a loafer, it's a no-show.
3: Because the top of your foot peaks out in the loafer.
5: Yeah, exactly. Right. I have weird rules around
3: then
5: socks.
3: It's giving Michael Jackson, if we can see the sock with the loafer.
5: Yeah, exactly. Nobody wants to be moonwalker unless you can actually moonwalk. Stop.
9: Wait, do that again, Michelle?
3: I can't. It was a one-off. Keep going.
8: Did she try to do the hee-hee?
9: She did.
1: Yep, she
3: hee-hee. I didn't try to.
9: Do
3: I
9: it again.
3: Executed it.
8: You hee-hee.
3: Can you do it?
5: Nice.
1: That was good. That was pretty good.
5: That was pretty good.
8: Thank you.
3: That was really good.
8: I'm a hee-hee guy.
3: One more time.
8: No, you do it one more time.
3: Can you do it?
5: No. Not going to try.
3: Nuno?
5: Not going to do that to myself.
7: Yeah, nah.
5: Come on, Big Nation.
3: Come on, Big Nation. You
5: Come
3: got
5: on, Big
3: it.
5: Nation.
8: Nuno, Miguel, Barrera, Teixeira.
9: Nuno, if you met.
8: DeVito. Wait, no. What was the other one? We had another one in there. Something, DeVito, Big Nation. Too many names.
7: I can't. I'm laughing too much.
8: Who just did that? I didn't even see it. Who did that?
9: That was a great one.
8: I wasn't looking. Oh, my God.
1: That was the World Cup update right there.
3: Oh, my God.
8: Evan, if you may. Yes, World Cup update brought to you by Gusto. Excuse me.
3: Thank you for that. I needed that. I needed that laugh.
5: Off the rails World Cup update.
10: Well, your voice is a day or two away from being shot. Looking forward to that.
3: Game two, Friday night. What a time.
8: You are done by tomorrow.
3: I was in the West Village, and
8: so
3: we were
8: obvious.
3: All watching together at a bar, and we walked outside, and some dudes had put a projector. They were projecting the game out on a brick wall, and everybody was in the streets watching together. It was a scene that... It was like a movie.
5: There's
3: it was
5: be
3: unreal.
5: Some kind of hazard for traffic, doesn't it, though?
3: Oh.
5: People driving by watching the game.
3: No, they were coming through slow, and they were all playing Jadakiss, Jay-Z. Everyone was singing in the streets.
5: All of the 90s and early 2000s rappers are coming out of the woodwork.
3: Oh, for sure. But
5: they
3: was,
5: all getting their shine right now.
3: It was awesome.
10: By any means necessary. Let's go.
8: That's who should really be there. Get Shine Poe in the building. Let's go. He should be there, too. I mean, you got all of them. It's great. We're on Sportsmanlike.
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25: Good Monday morning, everybody. John and Lance along with Dell for the next 3 hours here on ESPN 97.5. And oh, a series win. That's what I'm talking about. Yeah, they lost the last two series against Milwaukee and Pittsburgh, but they beat the A's. Crushed them on Friday and Saturday. And then, how are you going to hit a guy named Jump? Never heard of him. He's their number three prospect. But you can't hit that guy. I mean, that guy is, he was pretty good, but it was typical. If the Astros score 13 runs, guaranteed bet against them the next game.
26: Yeah, and it's hard to win a Mike Burrows start. It's not a lot you can do.
25: It really is.
26: He's now 3-8 with a 157. We're into the season a little ways with a 577. Any other year, he would be potentially a target to go to Sugarland, even though he's a veteran. But this is a year where that puts you in that puts you dead square in the middle of the pitch. But you know what? So I almost don't even want to talk about yesterday because the first two games were good. You won the series. You got shut out yesterday. But Imai was pretty good.
25: Yeah.
26: He had some pretty good stuff. Like there are more positives coming out of the weekends than negatives.
25: No, Imai's last three starts have been really
26: good.
25: He's
26: been eating at the hotels. He hasn't been eating at the stadiums, well, presumably.
14: That's ugly.
26: The dirt is softer or harder, whichever one he needed.
14: Well, he needed softer, I think.
26: Softer dirt. They've gotten softer dirt in there. And
14: softer
26: and
14: dirt right
26: he's
14: now.
26: He's starting to get it acclimated. So, you know, good things are happening with Imai. The Astros are only 7 under .500 right now.
14: Well, they could have gotten towards to 5. They could have gotten to 5 under .500, which would have been the first time since April, I want to say 15th. Yeah. For the first time since April 15th, just, you know, weeks into the season, it would have been the first time that they got to within 5 games under 500. But, that, you know, look, the low was they were all the way 11 games under 500.
26: Yeah.
14: Yeah. So, I mean, they're 7 now. They're clawing a little bit, playing better baseball.
26: You're under for-
14: and, oh, by the way, you're playing worse teams right now.
26: Yeah.
14: You had a tough start to the season with the teams that you were playing. You got the Angels, Kansas City, Detroit is terrible, Cleveland, you know, Toronto's pretty good. At Detroit, they're terrible. Minnesota's terrible. Tampa's really, really good. But you know what? The rest of the way, you've got before the end of this is a favorable schedule where you'll be back close to 500 by the All-Star break.
26: You might be.
14: Yeah.
26: You might be with Hunter Brown getting back with Josh Hader here. Jordan right now leads the American League in home runs.
14: He leads the league in, well, at one point he had the Triple Crown. After he hit the Grand Slam, he was on the Triple Crown, but. Yandy pulled ahead of him with average, and he's still got home runs, and, I believe home runs and RBIs.
26: I think you're right.
14: Yeah.
26: I think he has RBIs.
14: He's been just incredible. Just incredible. And he is, I mean, the Grand Slam, I don't know why you pitched. I don't get it. What are you doing? Why are you pitching? Now, Kyle Schwarber now has... Well, he's got the American League lead. He's got the American League lead in home runs. He has RBIs. He has Pajas. He's got the American League lead in RBIs as well. And he's right there second in average in the American League to Yandy.
26: You're talking about Jordan.
14: Jordan, yeah. Right. Mm-hmm. Yeah. Second in the league. So he's right there for... And we talked about this before about where, listen, if he's not the MVP, Judge is done for 4 to 6 weeks. So I think you kick him out. You can't miss that much time, although New York media. But if Jordan stays healthy and he continues to put up these numbers, I don't care what the Astros fit. When you're putting up these ridiculous numbers where you're leading the whole league, in 2 out of 3, and you know, if you're up there in all of these statistics, you're the most valuable player in your league.
26: We'll see. It's not something they do a whole lot of when they have a. I mean, your team typically has to at least be in the mix.
14: Well, this is Trout-esque what he's doing, and Trout won it for years with crappy teams.
26: He did. Not all of them were crappy when he won them.
14: Well, he's only been to the playoffs once.
26: Yeah, one of those he won the MVP.
14: Yeah, I mean, but they were out in 3 games. He's been to the playoffs once. So, yeah, for the most part, he's been on crap teams. And the Astros, by the time it's all said and done, this division sucks. It really sucks. So, I'm not sure. And I think we know, despite the fact that, well, you're getting Hunter Brown back. Now, who do you take out of this rotation?
26: Wait a minute. Holy crap. I didn't realize Ben Rice was doing this.
14: Yeah, Ben Rice is pretty good. But
26: he could be up against Ben Rice's 45 RBIs. He's right there with Jordan. He's got 18 homers. That's the guy he's going to have to – he may be in the battle with. He's got 1,032. Jordan's numbers are better than Ben Rice. But in terms of – I'm going to dig in. I'm going to see what the I'm going to see what those MVP odds are right now, because Jordan's numbers, if he's got to be substantially better than everyone else. If they're going to be sub 500, if they're going to be in the mix in the division, and they might be. I mean, the Mariners are not running away with anything. They're 2 games over 500 right now themselves. The Astros are 4.5 games out. You know, the Astros, this is the worst baseball they've played in years. and they're 4.5 out because this division is probably going to be dookie for most of the – I think the Mariners are the team, obviously, going to be the best team in the division. The question is, how far away can they get away from you? Because you're probably not a wild card team. You're going to have to win the division, more than likely, because you got two teams over there. The you know, in the Guardians division, not the Guardians, in the Guardians division, you have
0: AL Central.
26: In the AL Central, you've got two teams that are pretty good, and then three teams that are really bad. Yeah. So they're going to have one of them. The East is going to have one of them. I mean, you're going to have to basically win that division here in this. You're going to have to win your division here. Yeah, but the Mariners are not running away right now, and you just need an injury. They just need to get some injuries. Can't they have some injuries?
0: Why don't we can give them some?
26: I mean, if we can get all these injuries, why can't they have some injuries?
0: No. Why? I mean, what? We should have them all?
26: We shouldn't have them all. We've had them all.
0: Right now, when Hunter Brown comes back, by the way, Julia said, and I don't know what's come of it since then, but she said, if Hunter's going to throw 75 pitches, they said, why throw it in the minor leagues? Just come on up and throw it in the major leagues. So if, in fact, he does come up and they say, you know what, what's the sense of, he's going to throw hard. Why would we throw 75 pitches in the minor leagues? Let's let him throw it at the major league level. Okay, that sounds good. You don't take Arrigetti out. You don't take Tang out. You don't take Imai out.
26: Well, Burrows.
0: I mean, I guess Burrows leads the rotation.
26: He's just not good.
0: Well, unless they go to six, unless they stay, you know.
26: I mean, I don't know. I think subtracting Burrows is a win for you right now at this stage. He had two games where he looked pretty good, but the rest of them have been mostly bad. And I don't know who else you take. Lambert's actually been pretty good.
0: Lambert's been good. No, Lambert's been fine. It's Burrows that's the weak link. I don't think there's any question about it. Now, you do have a day off on Thursday. Right?
26: Lambert, Arrigetti?
0: So you got another day off next Thursday. So you don't need a six-man rotation right now because you've got a couple of Thursdays off coming up. You don't want all of those guys to be sitting pitching one day a week, seven days pitching once a week. So I guess you'd have to take Burrows out and maybe put him in the pen, I guess. Or this is only his third year, so I think you can yo-yo him.
26: Yeah, you could. And maybe that's something you have to do, but I'd probably put him in a pen.
0: And, I don't know if you've seen Ryan Weiss's act. Ryan Weiss has gone down.
26: I'm not even interested in his act.
0: Ryan Weiss's act is really, really, really, even in Sugarland, he's getting lit up. It's bad. It's bad.
26: Oof, what a bad. Was he a free agent or a trade?
0: He was an Asian pitcher. He pitched in, I want to say he was.
26: I never saw him when I was in Japan.
0: So you didn't see him, so you're not sure if he pitched in
26: Well,
0: Asia?
26: He was in the Korean baseball, yeah. Oh, no, I'm sorry. He was in the Chinese baseball, professional baseball. See, that's not known. We play baseball in Japan and our friend Korea, our close personal friend Korea. The Chinese baseball, we don't pay any attention to Chinese baseball. That's our first problem. That's where we should have known Ryan Weiss is going to fall off.
0: There's
26: 29-year-old.
0: There's tens of people that care about that. And you're just,
26: Chinese
0: baseball.
26: Yeah, no, we're not going to. 762 up here. Where is he in the minors? I'm going to look. Is he really that bad? Yep, worse than he was here. Wow, somehow worse in Sugarland. Somehow worse in the land. 20 1/3, he's given up 29 hits, 19 earned runs. Good Lord. He's got 10 walks and 19 strikeouts. Giving up 4 bombs. Woo! Ryan Weiss is somehow. This is DFA territory.
0: Well, that's what's going to happen. Hey, you know what? We tried.
26: Yeah, he was just you're right. Yeah, I mean, he came over from Chinese baseball. It's not like he was on the verge precipice of. Yeah, he was just let's bring him over, see what he's got. Okay, it's not good. Let's move on.
0: Yeah, no, it's awful. So, oh my gosh, I'm watching Yordan hit in the World Series Game 6, up over the. Wow. Oh, man, Yordan is something, bro. I mean, you got to stop denigrating.
26: Not denigrating.
0: Start giving him his love.
26: I'm not denigrating. I've given him lots of love. No. I'm trying to.
0: If
26: the Astros aren't going to manage their own team and try to build up a roster, then somebody's got to.
0: If you don't think he's MVP, then I don't think
26: he can be MVP. That'll bring us even more. I don't like being 7 games under .500. Maybe you do. I don't.
0: Okay.
26: I like having good players, not Mike Burrows.
0: Well,
26: I don't like having the bad players. I like having the good players.
0: You like good players, not Mike Burrows?
26: I like good players, not Mike Burrows. And okay. if this team and if this organization can't rebuild a roster at all and they just let it slowly, it's a house that continues to fall apart, what are we going to be watching in 2 years? I mean, we're already not watching anything great right now.
0: Says you. I saw him take 2 out of 3.
26: Oh, no.
0: The A's won the World Series in 1989.
26: The stands aren't quite as filled, are they?
0: Okay. No, but, you know, I mean, that's a storied organization that the Astros beat. The Sacramento. Has Sacramento ever had a team? No. And they gave it to them.
26: They got them now.
0: You're damn right they do. All right. So that was a good weekend. We got What Did You Learn This Weekend in One Sentence coming up. We got that. We got, oh, my God, the Knicks. What the?
26: They effed up San Antonio the other day. They may go 14. They may win 14 straight.
0: 14.
26: I think they're sweeping.
0: 15 straight.
26: Would it be 15?
0: Because they were 1-2, and now they're going to win 15 straight to win the title.
26: Well, they're 1-2. That's right. So they won what? Yeah. Two more. They were three, and then four, and then four, and then two, 10. Yeah.
0: 13 straight. Yep. And 2-0 in this series. And we all thought it was going to be a sweep. Didn't know it was going to be this way. But holy crap, are they good. Man, I was thinking about that this morning. We'll talk about it on the other side. 713-780-3776. And boy, New York sure do like that team.
26: Oh, holy, I told you when crap. I was there, they were in the middle of that 10-game off. But, good. Man, the whole city was on fire for the Knicks. And I asked the bartender we saw there, who is from New York. I said, where do the teams rank? He goes, it's Yankees, Knicks, one. He said, you know, it really shifts. And he said, and you would think it would always be the Yankees, but if the Knicks even get close to being good, he said, the city's
0: a lot of people though that are Mets fans. So, I mean, they split.
26: Maybe so. Cause he
0: the
26: said,
0: Knicks don't split any of
26: the Knicks
0: city.
26: Don't split any. Cause he said the Knicks fans are always just on the verge waiting to explode for the Knicks. Yeah. But the Yankees are always really big. And I said, what about the football teams? He goes, distant thirds.
0: Yeah.
26: Distant thirds. He goes, the Jets aren't even in the mix.
0: No.
26: He said, the Giants, there's Giants fans. But he said, you know, his whole thing was if the Giants get really good with Jackson Dart, we'll see. He said, because it was pretty, he said, it was a pretty big deal when Eli, he goes, but they're winning Super Bowls, you know.
0: Yeah. All right, we'll talk about that. We'll talk about the series on the other side, right here on ESPN 97.5. Right now, I'm talking about you. I'm talking about you're in your car. You woke up this morning, and you were like, "What am I doing? I hate this job. Am I on my way? What about insurance? What about retirement planning? What about a 401k? What about all of these things that I'm going to need? Full family health insurance. I got kids now. Look how expensive it is." 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Well, IBEW says we'll pay you or on-the-job training with classroom learning and a nationally recognized career in as little as 3 to 5 years. 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
2: All right, welcome back here on ESPN 97.5. What about this week? We got the NBA Finals could end. Hockey and the NHL could end. We got the start. We've been waiting for how many years now for the World Cup? And it's here. It's on.
3: Thursday.
2: How about that? That's going to be fun. And then we've got what's our first game? Portugal versus Uzbekistan.
3: Mexico.
2: First game in Houston.
3: Oh. I don't know what. I got to see which one that is. I'm not sure which one ours is. I'm headed to pitch 25. I'm going to Brian Ching's place to go watch the Mexico match. I'm pretty pumped about that on Thursday over there with the people from Public Content. But oh, you can see what the Rockets sent over, John.
2: What is that?
3: New water bottles with the new colors, the red and the mustard.
2: Oh, what? We got water bottles?
3: Yep. Most of us did.
2: Nice. That's awesome. I saved mine. I'll be there

0: tomorrow.
1: Dell's taking yours.
0: Dell's not touching mine. I'll be there tomorrow to get it. Dell, leave my stuff alone. All right?
2: Oh, don't worry. I don't want a water bottle.
0: Yeah.
2: I'm good. I'll find a way to drink water.
1: Are you just going to drink it out of your hands? Are you going to carry it around in your hands wherever you go?
2: No, I'm going to
1: slowly sip out
2: of it? I'm going to act like a lion and just mouth right directly at the source. I'm not even going to use my hands. I'll find a way to drink
1: water.
2: Don't
1: do it here because we don't have water fountains here for some reason.
2: That's true.
1: I don't know why they've just turned off water fountains here. The ones out there in the hall. That's why you got to have this, my friend.
2: I see that. You got another one, too. They gave each person two.
1: Mm-hmm.
0: All right.
1: For some reason, AJ Russ got one. Dell didn't get his name put on one. Dell didn't get a box.
2: Yeah, there was
1: too much talking loud about Bam Adebayo.
2: There's a lot of no, that's not the case. There's a lot of interesting. It was an interesting choice as far as how they divvied up.
1: Don't you have a whole show, Dell? Don't you have a show?
2: No one on the show got a water bottle.
1: Mace didn't either.
2: Didn't get one either.
0: Mace and Rich didn't get one?
1: Nope.
2: No.
1: They
2: no.
1: got left. His show got left out, but the wrestling show got
2: him. It was consistently across the line or across the divide of producer and host. But since I straddle both, I guess they pushed me on the producer side, and I didn't get one. Except AJ got one.
1: AJ got one,
2: which is interesting. He does go to games, but still, it was an interesting way they decided to divvy up the
1: oh,
2: gifts.
1: He does go to games.
2: He does go to games.
1: That probably helped him.
2: Yeah,
1: Rich Eisen didn't get one.
2: No, he doesn't.
0: Rich
2: really.
0: Eisen didn't get nothing.
1: He didn't get one.
0: Eat that, Rich
2: Booker
0: Eisen.
2: Booker T and Brad Gilmore.
1: I texted Rich yesterday. Well. I said I liked his first podcast. I was asking if Craig Kilborn. So he's doing a This is Sports Center podcast where he's talking to all the old Sports Center hosts, and he had Dan Patrick as his first host. It's pretty interesting. Dan told a story about how he and Stuart Scott did not get along. You know, it wasn't a sanitized podcast where they venerated Stuart Scott because he's passed away. Well, it talked about, like Dan said, Stuart and I, he goes, he was kind of gunning for me because he saw me as like the top lion there or whatever. And so he was like gunning for me. He said, we played pickup basketball. I thought it was just going to be a fun. They convinced me to come play and they said, we're just running up and down the court. It's not going to be hardcore. He said, I get there. Stuart Scott's all decked out in Nike stuff. He's got his Jordans on and he's picking me up. He's got goggles on, headbands, sweatbands, and he's picking me up full court defensively. He's like, I thought, what are we doing this for? I thought we weren't doing this. And he talked about how competitive Stuart was and how he and Stuart didn't always see eye to eye. And so it was actually, like a very honest podcast. It was pretty good. For those of us who watched, came up watching all the different versions of SportsCenter, all the different hosts at different times. Because you used to have SportsCenter was a really big deal. You used to have SportsCenter on in the morning. You'd have it on in the evening. There were different SportsCenters. It wasn't all the shows like you have now where yell at me first and it's my take and you don't want none of this and all the shows they have now. They didn't have all that. It was more, it was more about the games than it was about the people talking about the games. And yeah. So that was.
0: I saw that Dan Patrick said how it all started. This is SportsCenter. He had to go and ask a couple of guys to come because everybody was like, I ain't going to Bristol. I ain't doing it.
1: Right.
0: And he had two NBA guys, Jason Kidd and.
1: Jason Kidd?
0: Jason Kidd was the first one on there. Jason Kidd and. Or he was the second one. I forget. Who was the other one that
1: mean to do the commercials?
0: To do the commercials.
1: Okay.
0: Yeah. Oh, yeah, Jason Kidd came in a helicopter, handed him his highlights, and said, look at the third quarter. That's pretty good. And he got back on the helicopter and took off. He brought him the highlights.
1: Oh, that was how the video was? That was the commercial?
0: Yeah, that was the commercial.
1: Oh, okay, I don't remember seeing that.
0: Keith Olbermann and Dan Patrick ran out to the helicopter and grabbed the highlights and then ran back in.
1: Yeah.
0: Back in the day, that's how we used to do it. Nick from Nick's place. No, I'm serious. We'd have the video, the cassette in the camera. And during the 93 and 94 playoffs, Nick was on the court at the Summit running tapes up for us from Channel 51. He would run the tapes
1: was
0: up to
1: really?
0: The truck. They would edit them up, and that's how we aired it. And Nick from Nick's place was our runner.
1: Mm-hmm.
0: Yeah, that's how we used to do it. So, back in the day, so that's pretty accurate. Only they didn't helicopter the highlights in. You know, you just, yeah. Actually, you could have recorded them, but right. Whatever. We were supposed to talk about this Knicks team and this series. And, man, the last 30 seconds by Wemby, he was just awful. Just awful.
1: Massive. He Jabari Smith, the turnover, and then had a foul to compound it, then missed the game winner. Yeah. He was 0-for-3 on big plays. I mean, the one, what was it, what pass was that? Really was like a Jabari pass. He was throwing to a guy whose back was to him.
0: It was a Jabari pass.
1: It was exactly what it was.
0: Almost exactly like the Rockets giving up the 6-point lead with 30 seconds to go.
1: And then you had Jalen Brunson sitting there watching him throw it, like he's faced up watching Wemby. I can't remember. Did he throw to OG? I can't remember who he was passing to.
0: I think it was Castle. Not OG, but one of them.
1: Right.
0: Castle or Vassell.
1: I think it might have been Castle. And yeah. He threw to his back.
0: Yeah.
1: And Brunson's like, well, I'll be taking this.
0: Yep. He stepped in, got fouled, hit one free throw, and they win.
1: Not ready to win yet, I don't think.
0: Well, and it was funny. Wemby was asked, he was like, you know, by one of the reporters said, hey, you guys are so young. And Wemby was like, yeah, you know, we're all thinking like this is going to happen every year. If you're an older player, I think you get it, how special this is. And I think our youth, we are like, well, this, you know, we're in our first or second or third year and we're in the NBA Finals. This is how it is. It's not, he's like, no. But it ain't like that. Yeah. I mean, I think he's got a pretty good head on his shoulders. Now, whether or not they can win a game in New York is going to be interesting. I think they can.
1: Well, they can, but are they going to? Are they just getting rolled now? Does New York just, you know, New York gives you a chance early in the series. They did against the Hawks. You have one, you know, the Cleveland Cavaliers had a shot, and then once you don't take your shot, they start rolling downhill on you as the series rolls on. So that happened to Philadelphia, too. Now they got two, and they're going home to the Garden where it's going to be crazy. You know, I've seen a lot about the Garden ticket prices. Josh Hart had a comment, and I agree with everything he said. It is too bad, but here's the problem. All these tickets that you see these crazy prices for, these are season ticket holders who are putting the price out there, and if they get them, they're taking the money. And they're putting them at a price that they say, hey, if somebody's willing to pay it, I'm not going. I'm going to sell these tickets. But if they don't buy them, they're going to go to the game. That's how it's going to work. So it's not like these are all secondary. I think there's a belief that these are on the secondary market or that the Knicks are selling it for this or the NBA is. No, these are season ticket holders who are saying, I'm going to put this price out there. And if I get this price, I'm going to take my money and I'm going to sell it.
0: Yeah.
1: It doesn't mean they're going to sell for that amount. If they don't get it, they'll come down. And then at some point, they'll just say, screw it, I'm going to the game.
0: Well, that's what it costs right now to get in.
1: Right. Right. Right.
0: Yeah. So, no, but that's not, yeah. They always say at game time, wait. At game time, it's going to be, you know, the prices will go down. I'm not so sure. I've waited before and said, oh, crap, I should have bought them before. So, these are ridiculous, the cost of these tickets. Now, game four is even worse because I think people are thinking that's the clincher.
1: That's the clincher, yeah.
0: That's it. Yeah.
1: So, yeah, I don't know that they're all going to go for the prices that you see right now, but those season ticket holders are saying, if you're willing to pay them, I'm going to take them, I'm going to sell them, I'm not going to the game, because these are going to pay for, you know.
0: If I get $13,000 for an upper for deck two, seat, of right. course I'm going to take that.
1: Right.
0: Yeah. Yep. All right, 713-780-3776. Some interesting Texan stuff to talk about. On the other side here on ESPN 97.5. But first, how about watching games at Taquerias?
1: Taquerias Arandas! You can go check out the games at Taquerias Arandas because that is where the parties are going to be throughout the World Cup. And I don't care which match you're talking about. It's going to be on when Mexico plays. But it's going to be a party all the time because Taquerias Arandas, people go watch El Clásico over there. I've gone to Taquerias Arandas with my son to go watch El Clásico a few years ago. Food's great. They've got a lot of different, you know, types of food, breakfast, lunch, dinner for you that you can take advantage of. But at Taquerias Arandas, they want it to be the atmosphere that also does the trick for you. 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
0: Hi, welcome back here on ESPN 97.5. We are just minutes away from what you learned this weekend in one sentence. You learned something this weekend, so let's bring it to the table, all right? And think of it, and you're in your car right now. Thinking of something that you learned this weekend. I'd say there's a lot of good Texans stuff out there right now. Will Anderson met the media and had a lot to say. Wyatt Teller met the media. Wyatt Teller was interesting. Let's play Wyatt Teller, Dell. I could see, and listen, when you're in Cleveland and you're out of it, and by week 10, you're a dismal team that doesn't look like you're going anywhere. You're not going anywhere. The quarterback play is terrible, everything about it. I could see where you lose your juice. You lose your focus. You lose your energy. I could see where it gets to you, especially if that's where you've been for a few years. And you're watching all these other teams that are good and, you know, making the playoffs and playing well and coming up with big wins and whatnot. and you're Cleveland. Well, Wyatt Teller was in Cleveland, and if you're in Cleveland, chances are that happened to you. Here's Wyatt Teller now on being with the Houston Texans.
11: You know, in all honesty, got a little complacent. You know, you get used to a city, you get used to your routine, everything like that. But at the same time, you know, it kind of refired me up. Like, end of the year last year, you know, I'm not going to throw away 6 years that they treated me unbelievable for, you know, 6 months of indifference or whatever. So I still have no ill will to anybody there. It felt like they kind of blamed it on the offensive line, which, don't get me wrong, did we play at our standard? We were the top five offensive line for so long, and then to kind of drop off. There were so much issues, you can't point at one thing. But that being said, it kind of fired me up coming into this offseason, training as hard as I've trained in a long time, kind of getting body fat down, getting weight up, getting back to strength. Coach Eubanks here is unbelievable. We had a great strength coach in Cleveland and Larry Jackson, but Mike Eubanks here is the real deal. And the way we practice, you kind of have to train extremely hard, not only be strong, but also be in condition. I feel like there were some things that I did in the past that just wasn't in condition as well as I could, trying to save, tread on the tires. But at the end of the day, you don't want to take anything for granted. You don't want to be like, hey, I'm saving it for next year, saving it for next year, saving it next year, when there could be no next year. And that kind of fired me up a little bit this year.
0: Well, and you got to go against Will Anderson. When Will Anderson asked, hey, are you going to ease up in practice when it starts up? And he goes, no, this is how I practice. I am going after it. And so if you're Wyatt Teller or anybody else on that offensive line, you got to deal with that every day. And you know what? It makes you better. I mean, how many times have you, Lance, look at the wide receivers going against these defensive backs. You're just going to get better.
1: How could you not? And yeah. I've heard that so much from, I think sometimes we minimize the amount of one-on-ones where good versus good goes on. There's plenty of one-on-one good v. good. Sometimes it's just like one-on-one battles. It's not necessarily, I mean, you have some ones versus ones. You actually have plenty of ones versus ones in practice and scrimmages.
0: Yeah, absolutely.
1: So obviously you're going to get better. I mean, Alabama used to always talk about that. Nick Saban would talk about it and Kirby Smart would talk about it. Is their one side of the ball, like when Kirby had, I think there were 9 or 10 players who got drafted off of his defense over a 2-year span. And he said, all that's doing is making our offense better. Our offense has to get better because look who they're going against. And it's the same thing for the receiving core. You're going to be going against a bunch of sticky cornerbacks. So you have to learn, like Jaden Higgins right now is having to learn all the tricks. He'll go through a rep and say, all right, I got to use against Kamari Laster, I've got to learn how to keep him on my hip and get better arm extensions so I can make catches away from my body so he can't get to the ball. It's things like that you learn with every rep. You say, okay, I got to do, okay, when I'm going against Sting, I got to do this because Stingley's going to, do this. So I have to counter by being able to do this. It's a positive all the way around. The hardest players you're going against are in your own practices. It's easier when you get to game time reps.
0: Absolutely.
1: And it was a big positive to hear that even in OTAs, where a lot of the Texans are out there at OTAs, like they got a lot of guys out there at OTAs, which is a very positive sign, I think. To hear that the offenses were actually moving the ball as opposed to last year when it was like a disaster for the offenses, a disaster. This year, it looked way different where the offense had some success early on and they were actually pretty impressed. But Will Anderson giving you – now – there's probably a time where you say, all right, maybe we don't go this hard all the time, Will. We're trying to get this rep worked out.
0: Yeah.
1: There's probably a time and a place.
0: Yeah, go ahead. Tell Will.
1: I mean, I'm not going to, but
0: no,
1: you can.
0: Well, D'Amico said, you know what? Here's what we're going to have to do. Will, come stand over here because we got to get something done. We can't be having you disrupt every play, okay? So you got to come stand over here. You can't play anymore. Usually, the coach will come stand by me because you're not any good. In Will's case, come stand by me because you're too good for everybody out here. And which is, love that. And he was asked, are you going to ease up? And he said, no, I ain't easing up. Nope. Warren Sharp put out, we got a quick here because we've got, what did you learn? this weekend in one sentence. But Warren Sharp put out how much each defense costs. Where do you think the Tech? Did you see this?
1: What? No, I didn't see it.
0: Okay. Okay. So I'll tell you, the Steelers are the most expensive defense. $193 million for
1: really?
0: Their defense.
1: Okay. So you got both edges. Oh, and then Cam. Yeah. Cam Hayward. That makes sense. And Jalen.
0: What do you think the Texans are?
1: Well, they're not. They're not yet because Sting got paid, but. Well, Will Hunter, does Will Hunter count as being paid yet? It shouldn't. I don't think it. Well, he got his money up front. I'd say the Texans are probably, they're cheap at safety. They're cheap up the middle. The linebacker just got paid. I'd say they're like fifth most expensive defense.
0: Fifth? Yeah, close. They're 22nd.
1: The 22nd? Okay, so they're not counting Will's new contract, like any money
0: up
1: front.
0: Well, it's this year. Just
1: so they're just
0: year.
1: Counting their current salary, not the money, because Will got money. Yeah. But he's not counting the money he got from his signing bonus.
0: Well, I don't know that it, probably prorated, I would think, that the signing bonus goes into it. Yeah, I would think. Yes.
1: Maybe.
0: You know.
1: I think he's just looking at
0: across
1: his...
0: across the...
1: Yeah, team. That's true. He's probably looking at total cap figure.
0: Yeah.
1: Yeah, then you're still working off Will with the rookie contract. Will hasn't even hit fifth year. So his number's going to be low. That's true. You got... And your two tackles aren't expensive. Aziz Al-Shaair, I think, is still working off of an old contract number now, and he didn't get his new contract number till next year. Henry Toto, rookie. Bullock, rookie number. Laster, rookie number.
0: Yeah.
1: Yeah, it that makes sense. 22 is lower than I would have thought, but that does make some sense. You don't have old bad money on your – there's no old bad money on your roster, offense or defense, is there?
0: Old bad money.
1: Yeah, like bad money on an old player who's like not really living up to his contract. Who is it? They don't really have that.
0: No, they don't. They don't. $121.8 million, which is okay. So I mean, the Steelers are at 193. The Ravens 187.4. Bears 177. Giants 174. Patriots 169. I don't think that there is better. Obviously. You got the best defense in the league, and you're paying him what, the 22nd. There's no team has better value on their defense than the Texans. I don't even know that it's close. Who is a good defense that's near them? Packers, pretty good defense. Chargers, behind the Texans at 121.8 are the Jets, Falcons, 49ers. 49ers can play some. They're 115 million. Browns, Rams are only $110 million.
1: Is that
0: Rams
1: right?
0: $110 million. That's pretty good.
1: Yeah, what's it going to be when Aaron Donald comes back?
0: You know what? Aaron Donald might come back for not nearly as much as you think. Aaron Donald might just go, you know what? I want another ring.
1: Well, he's got to fit in with whatever the cost is.
0: Right,
1: exactly. If he wants to come back, it'll be a two-year deal. They'll probably push a lot of the money to next year. But even next year, what are you going to do? You have Matthew Stafford, you have Myles Garrett. Like, I don't know how you're going to pay him. He has to take less. This has to be about just trying to run it back for a championship for him.
0: Listen, the Rams find a way. If there's one team that'll find a way, it's the Rams.
1: Yeah, but this is a little trickier because you got real caps in the NFL. Listen, baseball's punk ass. This is like a real cap. I don't know how the Rams will do it with
0: save that. This isn't baseball punk
1: Puka,
0: ass.
1: Puka's money, you got, like, Davante Adams. Well, it's really not even baseball. It's about the Dodgers. Yeah. It was not even baseball. It's the Dodgers punk ass. Yeah. But Davante Adams actually will probably be gone next year, so that may have some. I hope the Rams can't find enough money. Well, secretly, I actually do want to see Aaron Donald back. I think from a football, just a football fan standpoint, that would be crazy to see a defense with Aaron Donald and Myles Garrett together. And frankly, Brandon Fisk, like the whole defensive line would be monstrous. Because I'm assuming Aaron Donald hasn't fallen off hardly at all.
0: No, you got to assume it. All right, I got to assume that everybody knows what they're calling in about. 713-780-3776. You learned something this weekend. All right, let's keep it clean. All right. Not what, just keep it clean, okay? Not what we did on Friday. We're not doing that. Just keep it clean and let's have some fun on what you learned this weekend. Doesn't have to be about sports, can be about anything. 713-780-3776 is the number to get in with us on ESPN 97.5. What did you learn this weekend? You get one sentence. I got a lot of sentences to tell you about HRMP. They got a new one on, I forget which is one I just heard. There's so many different advertisers of ours that use HRMP as well. Or even if they're not advertisers of ours, they use HRMP and they come in and they'll cut a commercial for HRMP because HRMP does partners with them and they love what HRMP does with them. You know, these people that are giving testimonials about HRMP, they don't have to do that. 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
0: Okay, 713-780-3776. What did you learn this weekend in one sentence? What did you learn this weekend in one sentence? I'll start. If you go to a place called Monster Thai, be very wary of the spicy noodles with beef, because it will affect you for a long time.
1: You have to tell them you want them white. Thai has a whole setting where they say, do you want them, like white people, right?
2: Oh, you mean like white
0: people? Oh, white people.
2: Yeah.
0: White people spicy?
1: White people spicy.
2: You meant white, like white color so in the noodles.
1: No.
0: Got white it. Noodles.
1: Thai gourmet used to do that. They'd be like, no, I'll take a spicy. Yeah. I don't think you can, sir. Are you sure? No, just trust me. This will be plenty for you.
2: Look.
1: Okay.
2: You might find this insulting, but really, I'm doing you a favor.
0: Yeah. Right.
1: Don't try to be too authentic, sir.
2: Yeah.
0: I will tell you this. It was good.
1: I bet.
0: Ate that whole thing. And afterwards.
1: I learned that a banana pudding could accidentally be made with too much salt from a local restaurant for a and it could not be consumed at a graduation party because we had salty banana pudding.
0: Were they supposed to put sugar?
1: Well, the girl who was supposed to usually do it, she was out, so a backup stepped in, and apparently...
0: Wait a minute, one sentence.
1: She thought
2: you asked, and now you're forcing it.
0: Yeah.
1: She thought salt was sugar.
2: You, John.
0: Yeah, but that's on me.
2: Yeah,
1: one cup sugar turned into one cup salt.
2: I learned that since the Aggies joined the SEC... Kentucky, Tennessee, Notre Dame, George Strait, the Savannah Bananas, the Honduran national team, and the Argentinian national team have all played there before Georgia has.
0: Mm-hmm. Wow. Georgia has not played at the Kyle Field?
1: I don't know, but he even said Argentina, they had that match jumped off.
2: Yeah, on Saturday. Yeah. We gave away tickets for it.
0: Yeah, did you see Marcel Reed give his jersey?
2: Someone said, where the hell do you think that Marcel Reed jersey is right now? Would you hand it to Messi? Like, where do you think that thing went?
1: Oh, you think he wanted to...
2: Of all the people...
1: I cannot believe I got a Marcel Reed jersey.
2: I don't think he knows who Marcel Reed
1: is. He has no idea.
2: Who takes care of that jersey, and where does it go? Because not even a soccer jersey, where it's a famous player that someone could put
1: his
2: up.
1: His son's going to wear it outside.
0: Don't know who Marcel Reed is.
1: One of his sons will wear it outside to play soccer in, and no one's going to even know.
2: Marcel Reed, last important act as an Aggie, was throwing a pick in the playoff.
0: Yeah. So they did put up three, though.
2: Well, yes, part of that was throwing a pick on his final offensive play. We've got a full board.
0: All right, let's go. 713-780-3776. Who's first up?
2: Let's go to Ocho. Ocho, what have you learned?
0: Ocho, ¿qué pasó, Ocho?
19: Yes, sir. Hey, I learned that jury duty pay has increased from $6 per day to $30 per day and $58 per day thereafter.
1: Wow, that's making it.
0: Wow. I want to get on the OJ trial there.
2: It's a little bit more appealing.
0: 7-month trial. You make $58 a day.
1: He didn't say $6 an hour to $30 an hour. He said per day.
2: $58
0: per day after.
2: The first day is $30. For showing up is $30. Then if you're on a trial.
1: Yeah.
0: Then you're on trial, $58. Uh-huh. 7-month trial. You know how much money you make?
2: I mean, it's not great, but at least... times it times five the first day. Hey, my time is valuable.
1: You could look at it that way, I guess.
0: On a 7-month trial.
2: No, you always
0: ask. They got them all the time.
2: Here's something you can learn today if you don't already know. Ask the prosecutor a lot of questions when he's trying to figure out who he wants on his jury. They don't like the inquisitive juror. I'm telling you, I've done it.
0: Yeah.
2: I've never been on a jury.
0: Immediately. I have a radio show. Beat it.
2: I don't even do that. I just go, hey, what if this? And then they're like, you're too curious about this. Get out of here.
0: All right, who's next?
2: Let's move to Tom. Tom, what have you learned?
20: No, Hey, guys. I'm on a mobile here. So I learned that the skating rink is the best place to pick up chicks, if you know what I mean.
2: Who still goes to a skating rink?
21: Terrible.
0: He doesn't go to skating
2: rinks. I mean, who does?
0: We used to.
2: Yeah, back in the day for back Tom. Day, but what about today? Who's he picking up at a skating rink?
21: I think he's trying to say Thomas.
2: I know, but even then, even if we play into this awful joke he made, who's going to skating rinks now?
0: Not even kids.
2: No.
0: Who's next?
2: Let's go to Peter. Peter, what have you learned?
22: Hey, guys. I learned that while doing a no-alcohol June, watching things like Pop Darts, slippery stairs, and cornhole is not as much fun as it used to be.
1: Imagine that. No, I wouldn't think so.
2: Yeah,
1: no.
2: Cornhole. When you're sober and not playing, gotta be terrible. Let's move to Ryder. Ryder, what have you learned?
23: I was in a situation over the weekend, and it was a cuck situation.
2: Right, Ryan. You're leaning in again. All right. You had to fool the interns with a different fake name. Let's move on to... Let's go to Tommy. Tommy, what have you learned?
24: Morning, gentlemen. I learned that Tiger Woods won 3 different golf tournaments 8 times and 3 different golf tournaments 5 times for 39 wins in those 2 tournaments alone.
1: Golly, 3 tournaments he won 8 times? Holy crap.
0: 3 he won 5 times and 3 he won 8?
1: Yeah, that's what he said.
0: Yeah, that makes some sense, though. I mean, when you got a 20-year career and you like a place and you're as good as Tiger Woods, if that place really suits your eye, you know, although winning, nobody won like Tiger. I mean, just ridiculous. That is something.
1: Right.
0: That is something. Yeah, he just dominated in Florida at, there's been different ones. He's just dominant. He's just so good. Mm-hmm. He was so good. Who's next, Al?
2: We move to Dr. Dre. What have you learned?
25: What's up, fellas? Hey, it's great seeing San Antonio Spurs fan letting the Knicks fan come in and take over their trap.
0: Yeah.
2: That's what he learned.
1: That's what he learned.
0: They did.
2: It feels good to
0: they
2: watch.
0: They did. But he's right. They did. The Knicks fans came in there.
1: They did. That was crazy.
0: It was crazy how much. And, well, again, it was cheaper to go for New Yorkers to go down to San Antonio and go to the game than it is to go to Madison Square Garden.
1: Mm-hmm.
0: Yeah. And they did it. And did they show up. Holy crap. Knicks mania is it's incredible. The party after game 2? The streets?
2: Well, yeah. There won't be any watch parties tonight. Not outside the garden.
1: Yeah.
0: They can't do it outside the garden tonight, but...
2: So all those interviews we normally get, win or lose, are we going to get those this time around, or will they ban those people from being around the building?
0: Well, the Knicks fans will come out of the game.
1: Well, who's doing the interviewing? Those are like online... Those are like...
2: Random online
1: content creators. For content creators, yeah.
2: And a lot of the kids... A lot of those people didn't even go to the game.
1: One little, no, like most of them out. Don't. No. They're at the parties afterwards. But yeah. One kid was saying, F the third string Hawks center. Did you see that one? He said, F some Hawks center or some player. And they go, who is that? He goes, the third string Hawks center. It's on for life with the Hawks. The Hawks. And they're like,
0: yeah! How about the Hawks gave them their best series?
1: I know. The Hawks had them worried.
0: Yeah. They were down.
2: CJ McCollum had his moment. It feels like 4 months ago.
1: Mason
2: now.
1: Tried to come in yesterday to my bedroom. He goes, do you realize that CJ McCollum might be the best player in the playoffs this year?
2: Well, CJ,
1: I'm like, that's not how that works.
2: Well, CJ tweeted about it, clips of his game winner from game 3, saying, since this point, nothing's been the same. Yep. So he acknowledged it.
1: They had a 22. The Knicks were down 22 against Cleveland.
2: Well,
1: so, yeah. It was like that. They just didn't finish.
2: Didn't matter. We still got a full board. Let's go to Tom. What have you learned?
26: Morning, gentlemen.
3: I learned the fastest way to ruin your weekend is to have your AC go out Friday night. And then, of course, you recover by going to the skating rink.
1: By going to where?
2: The skating rink. Well, that's a good place when your AC's out.
0: I like that. Tom's playing into it.
1: He leaned into that. That's good.
0: Of course, go ahead. To the skating rink.
2: Let's go to Elliot. Elliot, what did you learn?
4: Morning, guys. This weekend I learned that if you mention to your insecure buddy that you saw his recent ex at a bar, he's going to throw a fit, convince himself you're railing her, and end the friendship.
2: Wow.
0: Wow. It's
2: dark times.
0: That is. That sucks.
1: He learned some stuff this weekend.
0: You saw his ex?
2: At a bar.
0: I mean, how much of her did you see?
2: Well, now you sound like his buddy. His insecure buddy.
0: Well, he sounds like he's got something for her still. That's a shame. You lost a buddy. But
2: he accused you of relations. All right, let's go to Wood. Woods, what have you learned?
6: What's up, fellas? Good morning. So I learned while coaching my son's little league basketball team that giving the right kid enough playing time can garner you special favor from their mom.
2: You learned that this weekend?
0: Wow. Yeah.
2: Where have you been?
1: I know.
2: The finest moms
1: have kids who play the longest.
2: I guess the question would be, did she offer, or did out of the goodness of her heart, her appreciation for what you did, then it happened? Or did you respond to an offer?
0: Well, which were you preemptive?
2: Yes. Right? Did he make it happen? Or did she offer something which led to it happening?
0: Right.
2: I don't know. Well, he only has one sentence.
0: Well, the kid got the playing time, so he got some.
2: Well,
0: that's good.
2: You won, Woods. Did your team win because you played him third? Well, the other people probably care. I just want to know, was it a double dip where everybody wins?
0: Did you just win?
2: Yeah. Eddie, final one. What
0: played
2: did you
0: a
2: learn?
0: Really crappy kid, but,
2: you know.
7: Good morning, fellas. I learned this year that the evil empire of the Rothschilds created Israel in 1948, and that Hitler wasn't as bad as they taught us he was. And that.
2: Who did you learn that from? Where did you learn that from?
1: That kind of stuff's out there.
2: Oh, okay.
0: Wow.
1: You can find them on podcasts and YouTubes.
0: He wasn't that bad.
1: Oh, no. Did you hear it was actually the bad guy was Churchill.
0: Oh, was he?
1: Yeah. There's actually a guy out there who's selling that, like, actually. Actually. Churchill's actually the really bad one in this whole thing.
0: All right.
1: In World War II, it was Churchill? Yeah.
0: Great job. What did you learn this weekend in one sentence? Always a big hit around the country. I got to talk right now. So where did I watch the Super Bowl last year? I watched it at Ducky McSweeney's. Where have I gone for a lot of big playoff games? Ducky McSweeney's. It's right there on Post Oak, right next to Maggiano's. I don't know if you've ever been there. It is really, really cool. The food there is excellent. It's not just bar food. It is really, really good, okay? They're happy. 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Great place to go watch your soccer, go watch your Astros, go watch your NBA, NHL playoffs. 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Irish favorites, fish and chips, shepherd pie. 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Wings are incredible. 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
0: 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You gotta mention ESPN. That's 281-351-9822. That's ProDunk.
13: It's John and Lance.
1: Drunk and stabbed. Yeah. That's a bad combination.
0: Yeah.
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0: Welcome back. 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If you want to get in with us, you're more than welcome. All right, whatever you guys want to talk about after the weekend, 713-780-3776.
1: Ooh, it's starting up. AI developed its first vaccine.
0: What?
1: AI has developed a vaccine for all coronaviruses, and they're testing it right now. It's the first ever all AI designed vaccine. Mm-hmm. Oh yeah, that's what. Oh yeah, and this guy who's a big investor, I was listening to a podcast. He's like, "It's going to be great." He goes, "Doctors are going to be $1 an hour. There will be AI doctors, so you won't have to have doctors anymore." And I was thinking, I bet doctors don't like hearing this. He goes, "Doctors are going to be $1 an hour. You can do things like grow flowers or bake muffins, and that will be your only job, and you can do that with dignity. And then we'll, you know, if we can get the tax structure right, we'll be able to subsidize the rest of your, you know, the rest of your living. The government will be able to subsidize it with money coming in from the AI. So you can just have jobs with dignity now." Like, what? This doesn't sound like something great. Like, I have to bake muffins or grow flowers now? This is the jobs? And then hope that trillionaires pass us, hand us some money for taking all the jobs? They don't seem like they're that nice, if I'm honest with you. They don't seem like they're just going to give up any of that money. They don't typically do that. They did take our jobs.
0: They took our jobs.
1: It was an inside job.
0: Mm-hmm.
1: It was an inside job. So got some new medical stuff coming from the AI. That's supposed to be the good stuff they do. Like I said, doctors and scientists won't really look at it that the way. They'll look at it like, "Hey, I didn't think it was going to get me. Got you too." Start yeah, plumbing. Start getting some plumbing going.
0: Gets everybody.
1: We're going to have so many plumbers. It'll be crazy. So many electricians.
0: Hey, it is, it's here. World Cup week. And by the way, we've got watch parties going on. Okay. Join ESPN 97.5 for our watch parties this Thursday and Friday. We'll watch the biggest soccer games of the year. Will Kunkel and then Jeremy and Joe will be broadcasting from 12 to 6 at Rodeo Goat. And then join the same crew on Friday at Patterson Park. The ESPN 97.5 soccer watch parties are brought to you by Huntington Bank.
1: Rodeo Goat has the dopest cheese fries that you will find.
0: Really?
1: They put them in a circular pan. It's like you're eating a piece of pizza. It's like, yeah, bacon, cheese. Oh, they're Rodeo Goats. It's good food. It's good food. By the way, Glenn Davis is going to start with us on Thursday, right?
0: Yeah.
1: Day of first game. Glenn Davis is going to start joining us, so really looking forward to catching up with Glenn. I'm going to be doing a bunch of homework on all these teams.
0: Well, okay, so of all the groups, the U.S. is the favorite in Group D.
1: Yes.
0: And yet the smallest favorite of any group. Turkey is, the U.S. is a 39% favorite, Turkey 35%, and Paraguay and Australia. So, of all of them, Mexico is a big favorite, 51% to 21% for South Korea.
1: I thought there was one that was, they're the lowest favorite?
0: The lowest favorite.
1: One lower than
0: No, there's none. That. Spain is 78%.
1: Yeah.
0: France is 67%. Portugal, 64%. Argentina, 72%. England, 70%. Belgium, 67%. It's pretty, Brazil, 74%. I mean, you guys follow this. I have a lot more than that. Dell, is this, I mean, if they split this up, it doesn't seem like, other than the Group D, because maybe just because the U.S. is a weak leader.
1: Oh, yeah. U.S. plus 150. Wow.
0: I mean, but the rest of the group, Switzerland 55, Mexico 51, the rest of the group seem to be a clear, there's clear cut favorite. You see any upsets?
2: Well, that's part of the, I guess you would say, the magic. You just never know who's gonna surprise, because you have just, now it's 48 teams. It feels like we're going to have some matches that are just non-competitive because the pool has been diluted as far as teams. But part of this tournament is you've got teams who have never seen each other before, have never played each other before, who tactics change. Players are hitting this. Their primes, like James, like we're talking now 12 years ago, James from Colombia kind of came out of nowhere to become a sensation and help Colombia have a nice run. You can never predict these type of things. What player is going to have a remarkable run that elevates his country? I'm interested to see, particularly with the U.S. You talk about upsets. That's, of course, it's laid out. You just laid it out. That's the one that you could find where Turkey and the U.S. are competing in their final match of the group for the lead. Now, the benefit with 48 teams this time around is that some third place teams can make it. So the U.S., if you're one of the best third place teams, you can still make it if that disaster happens. But if we just go by the country, at least that we're going to care about the most here, they played on over the weekend against Germany. They did lose, but coming out of it, I think if you watched it, you feel pretty good about their attack. They created moments where they gave Germany trouble. The problem is they had a lapse very early where Tyler Adams gave away an unnecessary free kick in a dangerous spot. Germany kind of set a pick and it confused the U.S. center backs, and it resulted in a Kai Havertz goal. So a spot that generally we've been strong at is our center backs. There's a problem there where you're hoping Chris Richards, who got hurt in the last stages of his club season, can play. He didn't play in any of the warm-ups. They held him out. The hope is he can take over for Miles Robinson.
1: Where's he, Wolverhampton?

0: and you're just going to throw him in into a World Cup game and hope he fixes things. But I was excited to see the look of their attack. Even against the Germans, they created opportunities, which in some ways has been a problem. Pochettino doesn't have a great track record for the U.S. against European competition. That was another loss, but it was one of the more promising performances. They just have to figure out a way to clean up some of their defensive issues, because getting hit early for a goal, particularly in the World Cup, your first game, can kind of change the whole tenor of your campaign. So they got to avoid that.
1: So Group K has Portugal's -170, but Colombia's +190. I mean, that's a very light. And then the other two teams, the Congo and Uzbekistan, are long, long, long shots. So those are two really close favorites. I would say Croatia's always tricky.
0: Well, they're old as hell.
1: Oh, is that what it is?
0: Luka Modric is still playing for them.
1: Because this is the highest I've seen England. Like, they're the second. They're way up there as a favorite. This is one of the highest they've ever
0: traditionally
1: been.
0: Traditionally, England wouldn't win Croatia in the group if the plan was to win the thing. But Croatia's still running out guys. They're running out 2014 in some cases. So that Modric is still a great player. In fact, I think he scored a goal over the weekend. But he's 41 years old or something like that. Still, I don't know how many minutes he can go. It's much like with Ronaldo, who Portugal's probably better if he doesn't play as many minutes, but he's Ronaldo, so they can't take it away from him. But yeah, looking at Croatia, they just have the old standbys, and they're going to roll a couple of those guys out one more time and see if they can create some more magic.
1: Some live dogs in the group set series. I think Ecuador +320 against Germany and Ivory Coast and Curacao. They are a live dog. Really, Sweden and Japan, Netherlands is only -120. That's probably the most competitive group in terms of quality teams. Netherlands, Japan, Sweden. Then you have Tunisia as the fourth. But those are really quality. And you know what? The USA is, yeah, because the USA is so light as a favorite, Australia's +700, which is like the third best in a lot of the series. They're fourth best, but you could there's probably money to be made there in that one as well. The to win the whole thing, the World Cup, to win the entire World Cup, let's see, it is you've got Spain, France, and then England is +750, then Portugal, then Brazil, then Argentina, and then it after you get past Argentina at 9.5 to 1, you go all the way to Germany at 13 to 1.
2: Yeah, it looks like
1: don't trust.
2: Yeah, Japan Japan's a live dog in Group F, huh? And
1: yeah.
2: Croatia in Group L, that'll be a tough game. Mm-hmm. Croatia and England.
1: Yep. But Jadel just mentioned how old they are.
0: Yeah. So. I mean,
1: they match up very first game.
0: Yeah, it's not if I'm England, it's not the match up I wanted to start. Now of course you get out of the way. If you win, you're it's kind of smooth sailing the rest of the way. But if you don't play well, and if Croatia even wins, it certainly creates some doubt. England, of course, expected to make it through. So as far as first games of the tournament, as far as groups, that's one of the more compelling ones.
2: England, Croatia?
0: Yeah.
2: I'm just glad Ghana is in that group and not in the U.S.
0: Yeah, there was a run. Now, the U.S. did beat Ghana in their last matchup in the World Cup, but there had been a run of Ghana ruining our tournaments, and thankfully... Ghana. Thankfully, they're not in the group this time around.
2: They don't need Ghana.
0: Well,
2: ruining our lives.
0: Yeah,
2: Ghana just kicks our ass. Sick of Ghana. All right,
1: I don't even think about Ghana.
0: Well, you shouldn't have to anymore.
2: Yeah,
0: because they're no longer really in our lives. But there was a time for like three consecutive. It was I think it was 06, 10, and 14 that they played each other. The U.S. won in 14 in the first game of the group stage. Where John Brooks headed a corner kick in late. But, yeah, 06, they beat us in a final group stage game to keep us out of the second round. And then and then 2010, they beat us in a knockout round. They've been our problem for a little bit.
2: Yeah.
0: We're talking over a decade ago, John. Don't worry about Ghana anymore.
2: Yeah.
1: Don't let Ghana bother you. Don't let Ghana scare you.
0: Don't let Ghana bully you.
1: Ghana's not the Oakland A's.
2: How many goals will Michael Bradley score in
0: this? He doesn't play.
1: How many goals will he allow?
0: I believe he's a manager someplace, I think.
1: How many
2: not for us.
1: No, how will he screw it up again?
0: He doesn't play for the team anymore. Well,
1: is there any way Michael
2: really?
1: Bradley
2: because
1: can screw
2: he played
1: up?
2: For the team for 40 years.
0: Well, it helped that we didn't really have any great midfielders. Still maybe a problem right
1: Even
0: now.

0: People who don't watch any soccer learn to hate that guy.
1: Yeah. He's most famous, at least for me, for giving away the ball with no one around
0: him
1: against
2: Wemby.
1: Against Portugal and then Ronaldo goes down the field, great cross, Portugal ties it late. Now that was back in 2014. So it's Michael Bradley hasn't really been ruining our soccer watching experience for a while now.
2: All right, we got a break. Someone's 3776. Come on in. Whatever you guys want to talk about.
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0: I want to tell you about a new advertiser I'm super excited about, and it comes right on time. It's Dr. Michael Kaplan at Kaplan Sinus Relief. I saw him with Jeff Blum the other day in the baseball game on the broadcast. And you know, when it comes to sinus issues, I've had it all. 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
18: All right, welcome back. Big golf weekend. Nelly Korda wins the U.S. Open at RIV right here. And she did it in dramatic fashion. Big putt on 17 and then rimmed one in on 18. So JT Poston goes to extra holes with Ryan Gerard and wins the Memorial. he just been playing like crap. And then he just came out of nowhere and won.
19: Also, we had a major. Is the good guys, Germany, beat the bad guys, Italy, in the French Open.
1: The bad guys?
19: Yeah. You had Caboli getting defeated by... He sucked in the final set. Zverev beat Caboli in the final set. It's really good second, third, and fourth set. Bookended by a 6-1, 6-1 for both ways for Zverev. And then Andreeva won on the women's side. So
18: yeah.
19: Next up is... it's actually... The Italian kid is fun to watch. Caboli's a lot of fun to watch. It was the French. You get a lot of rallies going. It's some good tennis in the French. In Wimbledon, fast-track grass court, big servers. Those rallies don't last long because that ball is flying. But people were kind of down on the French because you had Alcaraz had an injury, and then Sinner just got tired. I got too hot. He was at match point, and then he lost three straight sets. He was at match point in the third set, was going to go straight sets, and then he said he got hot and tired, and then he got his ass kicked after that. Dude, you got to get outside more. You cannot lose as a one seed because you're too hot and tired in the third set. That's crazy.
18: Hot and tired.
19: He's never going to be able to play football here in Houston at all. No.
18: Yeah.
19: This humidity is not going
18: to
19: be for
18: like
19: him.
18: I read Agassi's book, and the training that they have to do to get ready for it's just... And so him, it just sounds like he didn't train.
19: I wonder. Agassi lived in Vegas too.
18: Yeah, I mean it was maniacal how much you had to train. We have a new fastest pitch in baseball.
19: What is it?
18: 103.7.
19: Who hit that?
18: Who do you think?
19: Probably the Miz.
18: The Miz.
19: Mm-hmm.
18: Yeah, the Miz in the third inning. Boom. 103.7.
19: That's insane. 103.7.
18: Yeah.
19: Dude, he is 6'7". Like, he is Randy Johnson tall. We know. Oh, was Johnson 6'7", or is he 6'9"? I think Randy was 6'7". You wouldn't know Mizrowski is that tall. He doesn't.
18: Oh, I don't know.
19: I mean, he's tall. No, I'm sorry. My bad. Randy was listed 6'10".
18: Yeah. You don't get called the big unit if you're not
19: 6'10". And Randy was like, he was so far off the mound that he was right on top.
18: Where the ball is leaving his hand?
19: Yeah.
18: Well, it's like it's halfway there already.
19: Well, yeah, it was not 60 feet, 6 inches. What is it? He's a good, and plus that long stride is going to give, that's going to be probably 5 feet right there, over a yard probably. But yeah, you're right. It's probably... Golly, probably 55 feet away is where he's throwing it from. That's a whole different ballpark when you're a long strider with long arms who already throws over 100. And Randy Johnson would every once in a while touch 100. This guy regularly works at 100.
18: Mm-hmm. 103.7. Wow. Catch up to that. Ryan wants to get in here, talk a little soccer. Ryan, what's going on? Oh, he hung up. 713-780-3776. Maybe you wanted to talk some soccer. You just never know.
19: Tarik Skubal is he's already in a rehab stint. I thought he was done for the year.
18: No.
19: I was just kind of
18: He's probably on a trade block.
19: I know. And there's a chance
18: going to the Dodgers.
19: Or the Astros.
18: Well.
19: This could be our big trade that we're looking for.
18: Yeah, probably not the
19: Astros. He said he was big game hunting. Dana Brown said we were big game hunting. Did he not say that at some point?
18: Yeah.
19: Yeah. And we haven't... Mike Burrows wasn't the big game.
1: No.
19: I'm assuming he meant they're trading for
1: Scoop. Imai was the big game.
19: Oh, that's right.
1: Look how that's turned around.
19: Yeah. That's right.
18: Imai. Yeah. How's that taste now, Lance? All the derogatory things.
1: Yeah, how's it taste, Lance?
19: Imai and his four... What do you think his...
1: How's it taste?
19: How do you think his ERA is right now?
1: Well, first off, answer the question. How's it taste?
19: Like Shutoro? With some soy and a little bit of wasabi.
1: Is that tasty?
19: Yeah, actually. Okay. Actually, it is. Actually, it is. He does have his ERA down to 5.24.
1: Yeah, stop.
19: I take it
1: back. You're focusing on
19: He's better
1: stuff.
19: Than Burrows. So two of your starters in your rotation have fives ERAs.
1: Okay.
19: That's a first for the Astros. But he is 3-3, and his whip is down to 1.4. which by today's standards with the Astros was not too shabby.
18: Yeah.
1: But what about his last three or four starts?
19: Good.
18: Last three have been fantastic.
19: Good?
18: Yeah. Yeah.
19: Last three have been fantastic, actually. 8, 13, 15 strikeouts. Walks a little high. 9 walks in his last three starts. But, yeah, his hits, I mean, first of all, he was part of a no-hitter. So that's pretty good. Skippy. He's allowed 8 hits in his last 17 at-bats. That's pretty good. I mean, 17 innings. That's pretty good. He's worked the ERA down.
18: His last outing, he had 17 whiffs, which is really good.
19: Yeah, swing and misses, yeah.
18: Swing and misses. And, his strikeouts are up. It's really good. So, yep.
19: Not bad. I mean, really.
1: So stop pining for Skubal.
19: Yeah, I don't want Tariq Skubal. He's just going to be too expensive.
18: The weak link is Mike Burrows right now. Peter Lambert's still throwing well. I thought that would cool off, but he's doing a nice job.
19: Yeah, Lambert has been.
18: Hunter Brown into the 5-man rotation, and you know there's not a game that you can't win.
19: There goes my hero. That's Peter Lambert is my hero. 5-4, he's got 9 decisions already. 355, a 126 whip. This is positively ace-like stuff from Peter Lambert right now. Peter Lambert is our ace right now.
18: Yeah, he is.
19: Now, from a walk strikeout standpoint, it's not as good as you would hope. In his last 3 out, John, he's got 11 walks and 12 strikeouts. Not as great as you would hope.
1: You seem to be focused on the negative quite a bit here.
19: Yeah. Well, our positive is he is a 355 ERA is actually excellent. He's actually been good. He's typically be a fifth starter for the Astros. Right now,
18: he is our fifth starter. When you get Burrows out of the rotation and put Hunter Brown in, he's the fifth starter.
19: Is he the fifth best right now? Yeah. He's pitching like he's better than fifth best. Well, some of the numbers. So, Amaya is ahead of him as a pitcher?
18: Yes, right now, yes.
19: Even though Lambert's been more consistent.
18: Well, and don't forget what you're paying both of those guys.
19: Mm-hmm. And who are your other ones? Spencer?
18: What do you mean?
19: Well, who are your other ones right now?
18: Hunter Brown, Arrighetti.
19: Okay, well, Hunter's Tang, not here yet, but
18: Tang
19: we'll see.
18: Is pitching great.
19: You like Tang better than Peter Lambert?
18: Yeah. Yeah, Tang is better.
19: Yeah, his numbers are better, yeah. That's true.
18: Yeah, I mean, Peter Lambert's your fifth guy. And that's fine. I mean, if Peter Lambert's your fifth guy, you're doing fine. You got a chance to win some games now. Hunter Brown comes back, it just changes it. Now, Hunter Brown, by the way, they said, Julia said on the broadcast, she said, they're talking about, you know, Hunter Brown is going to throw 75 pitches. Why throw it in minor leagues? Throw it in them. Why not just bring him up? And he's going to throw 75 pitches hard either way. So just throw it at the major league level. Well, they decided he's going to throw it in Sugarland on Wednesday, which is a problem for me.
19: Why?
18: Because he should throw at the major league level.
19: What do you mean? Get battered potentially? He hasn't thrown.
18: Battered against the Angels?
19: Well, I don't know. I mean, he hasn't thrown for a while, I assume.
18: No, he's been throwing, and he's been looking really good in his starts.
19: What's wrong with him? What's wrong with him?
18: He threw 50 pitches last time. Now he's going to throw 75.
19: Okay. What's wrong with him doing it in the land where they can sell some tickets out there?
18: Oh, okay. You're worried about the land. I'm worried about the big club. Okay?
1: You don't got to worry about
19: that. You don't worry that much. You're trying to put him in a 6-man rotation where he barely gets the pitch.
18: Yeah, I'm worried about that, man. Yeah, I'm worried about that, man.
19: Get Burrows out of there.
18: And if you think,
19: rotation.
18: Well, he's going to throw in the minor leagues so he's going to throw easier, you don't know Hunter Brown.
19: Well, I don't think that's the
18: dude
19: case.
18: Dude wants to get everybody out.
19: I think he'll wreck everyone in that start, probably, hopefully.
18: Yeah, he gave up a run, and he was pissed. He gave up a run his last time out, and he was pissed.
19: All right, so why are they pitching him in Sugarland, then? It's just a bad organizational decision, you think?
1: That's probably just their general plan. They don't want pitchers. What they would rather stretch them out on Sugarland and do it on the major league level. I'm sure that's just what their general organizational plan is, and Hunter Brown's going to follow it. And we're not going to bend to John's will.
18: Yeah, no. Well, guess what?
19: Get George out of the leadoff spot.
1: You want to go through all of his?
19: They're just not going to listen to him. They're not listening to you.
18: And by the way, been hitting clean up, and I'll stand by that forever.
19: Yeah, it's a World Series.
18: I'll stand by that forever. Yeah, so you won a couple World Series.
19: Jeff Leno. Hey, when are you getting Jeff Leno? You told us Jeff Leno is going to be the GM. When is this happening? Is it this year?
1: After the season's over.
19: Why do we have to wait?
1: Because Jeff Leno's not going to come in here and make any major trades during the season.
19: Before trade deadline, it would be nice.
1: I don't think that's going to happen, but Jim Crane won't let him do that.
19: He better be coming.
18: Mm-hmm.
19: He better be coming.
1: Got to hold John to account if he doesn't.
19: Well, when we come back, we're going to hold him to account with his girl.
1: Oh, which girl?
19: We got some problems.
1: With which girl?
19: Well, we got some problems.
18: Well, we got news of the weird, too, because I'm leaving after this segment. So,
19: oh, okay.
18: Yeah.
19: We got some. Then we'll talk about John after this.
18: Wait a minute. What is my girl?
19: Yeah, your girl, Caitlin Clark, has become a problem.
1: That's your girl.
19: Me.
1: That's
18: your girl.
1: You bring her up all the time.
19: I bring her up to talk about how pissy she's acting. She's being a bad teammate.
18: That is weird. So
19: she's
18: we'll
19: a bad teammate.
1: It's not weird that she's being a bad teammate. She's always been pissy.
19: Yeah, she's a bad teammate.
18: She's pretty much pissy. But you know what? Oh, you know where we're going on Monday? I'm coming to town. I'll be there tomorrow in studio. And then Monday, we're going to Louisiana's largest sports book, 12,000 square feet, premier sports betting at the DraftKings Sportsbook. 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We got NBA Finals. We got World Cup. We got Astros baseball, UFC bouts. We got concerts. Saturday, June 20th is Todd Rundgren. Dusty Slay, Saturday, June 27th. So we got that coming up. Make your plans. 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And book your spot at the Golden Nugget DraftKings Sportsbook. It is awesome. Love everything about the place. We are going to be there. If you're looking to come join us. We're going to watch games, Sunday, Monday, Tuesday, doing the show. Boom. We love it. You're looking for a great place to go get your gamble on, just 2 hours and 15 minutes to 30 minutes down the road. It's the Golden Nugget Lake Charles. Love it. We're going to be there. We want you to join us.
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2: All right, I have to leave to catch a plane to get to, it's a convoluted journey, but I will be in studio tomorrow. So I have to leave an hour early. The boys can take it over. In the meantime, you got a Caitlin. Caitlin Clark is, okay, I mean, she's a queen. She's a princess. I don't know why you're, why you have a problem with her.
3: Okay. Well, it really is becoming a little bit of an issue. I'm fine with the competitive. Let's just be consistent, calling it across the board when there's behavior that's not great, and not being a great teammate. Frankly, I know you saw the video where she didn't give her teammate the high five and all that stuff. Did you see that one?
2: No.
3: When she's coming off the bench, this is the latest one. She's had an issue with her head coach. She had an issue with her, I guess, her teammate, where her teammate was trying to give her a high five, and she just walked right past, just ignored it. It seems like she's always pissed off about something. It's like, yeah, she's always mad about something. Maybe she's mad about being like the eighth best player in the league, but she's always mad about something, Caitlin Clark is. And this time, it's getting to the point where, look, I'm glad that she can shoot from 30 feet. That's cool. I'm starting to realize she's a good playmaker, but she has not done what she was supposed to do when she came into the league. People told me she was the best player in the league. Or she's just going to step right in, and too bad, this is her league. People lied to me.
2: She's the most popular player, but not.
3: She's not the best.
2: Not the best.
3: No, she's clearly not the best.
2: No. But she's still by far the most popular player.
3: Yeah, her popularity, her popularity has dipped. I know the jersey sales dipped, which is to be expected. But I don't know. She comes off as being really bratty. There's a lot of them are starting to stack up on her. And I know she's got that, you know, fiery demeanor and all that. I get that. But when it comes to your own teammates, you got to be a good teammate. And that's something that she has not. She had her issue with the head coach, and they tried to quell that and act like it was no big deal. But then Sophie Cunningham the other day, her teammate, said, all right, we had a long team meeting. It started off as coaches only, but then the players got involved, and we got everything cleaned up. Like, well, it sounds like there was something to clean up then. Didn't sound like that was a nothing. So, I don't know. A lot seems to be following her from that standpoint. I'm not sure she's probably having the most fun either with all the eyes on her. So, just drama just follows Caitlin Clark.
2: Yeah, just drama.
3: Just drama following Caitlin Clark in the WNBA.
2: Drama in the Catholic Church. Apparently, Cardinal Robert McElroy, the Archbishop of Washington, has been removed as the high-profile exorcist for the church in D.C. Apparently, the ousted clergyman is Monsignor Stephen Rossetti. He said that aliens were demons.
3: Mm-hmm.
2: Not illegal aliens, like aliens that come from UFOs, those aliens.
3: Okay.
2: And that is against the Catholic Church teachings. Apparently, they are not demons. Aliens are not demons. And so he has been ousted. Do you feel like aliens are demons or not demons? Do you follow the Catholic Church or not?
3: I'm not. No. I don't know if aliens are demons or not. I just started watching Interstellar, so I'm not sure. I'm going to find out.
4: There are no aliens in that movie.
3: There aren't? Okay. Well, spoiler alert. 2 hours and 48 minutes is how long this movie is.
2: Interstellar, where they come back and they're inside the library, inside of a bookshelf or something?
3: I'm not listening.
4: Oh, you haven't seen it at all.
3: I don't know. It's old. Matthew McConaughey has dark hair.
2: You've never seen it?
3: No, I just heard on a podcast two nerds said it was their favorite movie, and I'm watching. I'm like, yep, this is a movie for nerds.
4: But not because aliens are in it. You have to watch Project Hail Mary if you want to see aliens.
3: Okay, I never did see that
4: one
3: either.
4: One alien.
2: There's no aliens in Interstellar?
4: No, there are not. Unless you think, well,
3: this is a 2014 movie.
4: But you haven't seen it yet.
3: Is Michael Caine still alive?
2: Yeah, a lot of people think it's great. I was like,
3: I know a lot of people really. I looked at the rating, and it's like, IMDb rating is 8.7, which is extraordinarily high for.
2: I don't ever cry at a Matthew McConaughey movie.
4: He meets up with Murph again.
3: Well, Dallas Buyers Club.
4: Michael Caine is still alive.
3: Still alive?
4: Ripe old age of 93.
2: Michael Caine is 93?
4: Yes.
2: Dang.
4: Yes.
2: A FIFA ticketing error allowed roughly 60 fans to purchase World Cup tickets for
3: free.
2: $0.
3: Until
2: FIFA said, hey, give us our money.
3: Until they invalidated it. Like, yeah, you don't have tickets. Yeah, don't worry.
2: You got those tickets. Yeah.
3: You don't have tickets. Yeah. Try to scan those when you get there. See what happens.
2: Yeah.
3: Sell FIFA...
2: them, though, to somebody, and they'll...
3: Try to illegally sell them.
2: Yeah.
3: Risk jail
2: want. Don't you know anything?
3: You could try it. You could try it. There's no question.
2: Taylor Swift's a courtside chair from the Knicks Cavs game is up for auction. How much do you want to pay for it?
3: I'll tell you what. I'll give her $78.
4: Well, she's not auctioning it off.
3: I'll start the bidding.
4: She's not the one auctioning it off, right?
2: No.
4: So she sat down in the chair, and the Cavs have decided we're going to make some money off it. Is it for charity?
2: Probably
3: Wait,
2: not.
3: The Cavs?
2: Probably for Madison Square Garden.
4: She can't auction off one of their chairs. It's their chair.
2: Yeah. How do you think that chair smells?
4: Oh, I knew.
3: Oh, my God.
4: I was hoping we could
3: You knew it was going to happen.
4: Jeez, God.
2: No, I mean like her perfume.
3: Like a billion?
4: I didn't think about it. Outside of John's going to probably say this, and I wish he wouldn't.
3: You knew it was coming.
4: Yeah, man. Can't even... Wow.
2: Like her perfume.
4: No, that's not what you meant.
2: That's what I meant. What I meant.
3: Shoots perfume on her.
2: She wears perfume on her back.
4: You think her perfume lasts so long that weeks, months later, you're going to be able to smell it on the chair?
3: I hope nothing does.
4: Yeah, what are you talking about?
2: Well, I don't know.
4: What a way
2: to end your time. A Montgomery County man is facing felony charges after deputies say he falsely reported a student had a gun at Conroe High School in an attempt to get out of a speeding ticket.
3: Ooh.
4: Wow.
2: I know, is that a bit extreme to get out of a speeding ticket?
4: Did he say he was rushing to the school? Oh, okay.
2: Deputies approached, he claimed he was speeding because a student at Conroe High School had a firearm.
4: What was he going to do?
2: Was involved in an altercation with his son.
4: Oh.
3: Oh, there it is.
4: Oh, okay.
2: There it is.
4: And then they, you know, the authorities did some investigating and said, wait a minute, liar.
2: You had to really be thinking of that, honestly. You don't just come up with, hey, somebody's got a gun at Conroe High School.
4: It's just a sign of our times. We used to just say, hey, I really got to go to the bathroom. That's why I'm speeding. Now we're saying gun, and it's a viable excuse until they do the investigating.
3: Go!
2: Except reporting a gun at a school is a felony.
4: Yeah, of course. But
2: yeah.
4: It's not out of the realm of possibility.
2: Dropping a deuce in your car isn't.
4: I know, but that's what we used to. Well, people used to do that. But now you can go, yeah, you know, there's a gun at the school where my son is. It's not crazy to think, except, you know, there's actually an investigation that occurs.
2: Yeah.
3: No, you can get, there's a little trouble. My snacks just graduated from Carnegie.
2: I saw. That was a good picture of him.
3: Yeah, and he's just a number 4 high school in the state. It's crazy. Every time I go to these graduations, whether it was Alec, but especially Mason and Sebastian at Carnegie, the number 1 school in HISD, number 4 in the state, and all the valedictorians and salutatorians. In these many years, this has been a very difficult journey, from nights staying up until 2 a.m. working on homework to those difficult challenges with our classes and the stress. And I'm like, well, I didn't see any of this. None of this. My kids never did homework. They never studied for tests, and somehow they got through these schools. I don't know how it happened. It's like a separate. I go to graduation and find out there's a whole different world for other kids. Like, and the challenges we faced with the AP this, and then we were faced with the very, you know, the pressures of getting our paper. And I'm like, what? Y'all had papers to turn in? I never saw my kids I never even saw them on a computer. What school did my kids go to? How did this happen? It's like a completely different school my kids went to. I go to graduation, and nothing sounds like anything I saw for 4 years. Not one thing.
2: Yeah. Your kids went to school like I did.
3: Yeah. They went to school, but kind of.
2: You got any homework?
3: No, I don't know. I did it at school.
2: Yeah. Yep. All right. Good boy. All right. I'm done. These guys will take it over for the last hour. I got to catch a plane. I'll be back in studio tomorrow. Hope you enjoyed it. And let these guys carry the load. 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In the meantime, Champion Energy. 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

0: We are back for the final hour. Here's our number, 713-780-3776, 713-780-3776. It's a pretty good sports weekend, I think. If you like all kinds of sports, if you like all versions of sports, there was a soccer match at College Station. If any of you went there, I'm kind of curious to know how that went. Did you hear anyone who talked about that Argentina? Because we gave them away. We gave tickets away here for Argentina and was it Ecuador?
1: Honduras.
0: Oh, Honduras, yeah. I wonder how that went. I wonder how parking went. I wonder how the whole thing went. We were getting tons of rain throughout the weekend. I don't think they got rain in College Station. I know it was humid and hot, but I wonder how College Station did with that.
1: I saw a crowd of over 91,000 showed up for the game. I don't know what the experience was like. I know a lot of Europeans who are making the trip over to watch the World Cup are experiencing America for the first time. There's this German account. He's driving through the country, and he is talking about going to Waffle House and how great it is, and going through Atlanta and finding out that Atlanta is pretty much all forest except for places where you're putting buildings and stuff, just Georgia in general. So from what I can tell from some accounts online, the Europeans are having a bit of an experience. There was one guy who was a Liverpool fan who's a media member or just covers Liverpool and was talking about the majestic nature of Raymond James Stadium.
0: Majestic nature of Raymond James Stadium?
1: He goes, like, it's one of those old school cathedrals of sports, and it even has a pirate ship.
0: Raymond James Stadium. Well, it's funny because I probably look at some, you know, I would probably think something similar if I went over to London and went to soccer stadiums and saw, you know, something old and just thought, wow, the history in this, and they would just think, this place is a dump. What are you talking about? We want to get the new thing going.
1: Yeah, there was a couple of different occasions where people who were coming over were watching matches there at different places, and they were discussing how great these places were. And meanwhile, teams are actively building replacements at the same time.
0: Yeah, that's what's going on. That's what's going on. I am, I'm very interested to see. You know what's going on in Chicago with the Bears? That really turned in. So the Bears basically came out and had their own. I don't know if you saw it, but the McCaskies came out and said that they were, they were basically couldn't get anything done with the city of Chicago. They couldn't make it happen. And more than likely now they're headed to Hammond, Indiana. And this isn't just bluster or bluffing. This has been going on for a while. I told the story before. Matt Money Smith out in LA, his brother is, I want to say either the mayor of Hammond or he's the lawyer there in charge. He's somebody big in Hammond, Indiana. And he's been telling Money, he said, look, our deal is they can't compete with it. Nowhere in Illinois they're going to be able to compete. We're basically giving everything away, everything they could possibly want. And he always felt very strongly that they were going to have a hard time getting things done in and around the Chicago area. So if you missed it, the Bears are likely headed to Hammond, Indiana to play their games. So as far as I know, this will be, I mean, you know, you have the New York teams playing in New Jersey, stuff like, but this is going to be, this is a really big deal with Bears fans. Bears fans are super pissed off about this. They are really pissed off that their team. Now, you know, granted, the trip to Hammond, Indiana is like 25 minutes from downtown. And if you had headed north to Arlington Heights where the stadium was proposed, that was going to be a much longer trip. This is actually a shorter trip.
1: Is it?
0: But it's a different state. It just feels different. Yeah.
1: Well, the New York teams have been dealing with it entirety of, well, since they moved
0: to the football teams, right?
1: Yeah, the Meadowlands. So it's been a thing there, of course.
0: But I read online somebody there was a fan from the Giants said, trust me when I tell you, you don't think it's a big deal, but it's never been the same for us as Giants fans. And I really, even long, when you won a Super Bowl,
1: what multiple. They've won, well, yeah. How long have they been in New Jersey?
0: They've been there a while.
1: Yeah. So they were there during the Phil Simms era when they won one and then Hosteller.
0: Two more?
1: Yeah, Hosteller won one when he replaced them. So about four Super Bowls they've won in New Jersey. So I guess they still haven't gotten used to it. But, you know, I don't know the distance between Arlington and Dallas because the Cowboys don't play in Dallas.
0: Right.
1: But at least, as you said, it's still in the same state. So you've got Indiana, who will have the Bears, and I don't know how much the Chicago mayor had to do with it, but he is someone who doesn't like being pushed into a corner, because he was being interviewed by The Athletic about why Chicago isn't going to be a World Cup city.
0: Mm-hmm.
1: Now, they've hosted like these friendly matches. They had one, I think, at Soldier Field over the weekend, or at least leading up to this weekend.
0: Yeah.
1: And he goes, FIFA put things in contracts that made us look like if we agreed, we'd be the dumb money at the table if we agreed to these deals. There's something where there's a provision that FIFA puts in the contracts where if you want to be a host city, you have to at least let them put in the contract that they could ask and request for you to put a dome stadium or a roof over your stadium. And he goes, well, I'm not doing that.
0: Yeah.
1: And FIFA's like, look, we never actually make the request, but part of the contract has to be we are allowed to make that request. But don't worry about it. We've never made the request
0: before. Don't worry. Nothing's going to happen.
1: And he said, no, I'm not going to do that. He goes, I don't know what the other cities are doing, but the contract is not beneficial to the people of Chicago, so that's why I wouldn't agree to it.
0: I don't blame anyone for not doing that. I watched the Real Sports that they had years ago about the Olympics, where all these countries were building all these, you know, everything that they were building for the Olympics, and then all these stadiums just turn into ghost towns. Like, they don't use them. The infrastructure can't withstand them. Like, it happened with Brazil way back in, was it 2010? With all the vuvuzelas and everything. Ended up being a nightmare
1: that
0: for them.
1: That was South Africa.
0: South Africa. No, it was
1: 14 was Brazil.
0: What year was Brazil?
1: 14.
0: Okay, so it was 14. And Brazil built stadiums, but they can't use them now. It was just wasted money. And FIFA's not, it is, this is not a good financial, it is for some bars and restaurants, and there's some people who, hotels that will benefit, right? But from a city in general and the infrastructure of the city, it does not benefit. I assume that we've got all the stuff at Bush Intercontinental. I assume that that's all done out there. All of the mess that's been going on for a few years now, everything's done, I guess. I don't know. They were supposed to be going as fast as they could to get everything done before the World Cup came in. Well, the World Cup's here. I mean, the World Cup's here. I'm going to tell you about a chance. Michelob Ultra is going to give you a chance to win tickets here just a little bit.
1: You're talking about FIFA's impact. They're now getting hit with a $25 million lawsuit from a painter, an artist. What he's been doing this across, the country. I know of him because there's this big mural in Long Beach where I grew up, where he paints these murals of killer whales. And they span the entire side of building. I think he did it in Long Beach across along the side of an aquarium.
0: Right.
1: And it's just whales, and it's his way of conservation and saying, hey, these are species we need to protect. And FIFA said, hey, we're going to need you to paint over that to the building that it was on.
0: Huh.
1: So they just painted over it. And it's been a longstanding part of that community. And I guess he had some deal where maybe you had to get permission to do it. And they did not get permission. He goes and touches up all his work across the country to keep him up to date, so people will like him and keep viewing them. And he goes, you know what? No one gave you guys permission to do that. That's my art. That's my work. I'm suing you guys for $25 million.
0: Right.
1: His name is Robert Weiland. I did not know he did these across the country, but once it got covered up in Dallas as part of FIFA's thing, because they wanted to put like one of their soccer, and I don't know what you would call it, but one of these things where people can show up and enjoy soccer or whatever.
0: Mm-hmm.
1: So he goes, no, you can't do that to my work. So I don't know how that lawsuit's going to go, but it just speaks to they do try to take over everything, and sometimes the city suffers for it, and in the case you mentioned, an entire country suffered for it.
0: Yeah, it's not, the Olympics and FIFA are very similar in terms of the amount of money they make host cities pay. And then the impact is only good for certain, like they make their money. FIFA and the IOC are going to get their nut. Don't worry about that. They're going to make a ton. It's just they're both the same levels of crooked. I'm still really excited about going to my first World Cup match and likely only World Cup match. I'm going to go to two of them. One that matters in Netherlands, Switzerland, or Netherlands, Sweden, right? And then one that probably won't with Cape Verde and it's just, it's a bucket list. It's something I want to see. I have not gone to I'm not going to hold my breath for going to a Masters. I'd still like to be able to get to a Kentucky Derby. Speaking of that, Belmont was run and the final leg. And what was the horse's name? Tempo?
1: I don't know. The Kentucky Derby
0: winner. Kentucky Derby winner won the Belmont. And 6-1 dog, by the way. You had, for me, bucket list stuff. I've never been to it. You know what? I've never been to an NBA Finals. But I don't really care unless it's my team.
1: Yeah. That's one of
0: I've
1: those
0: been
1: events.
0: To Super Bowls, never with Texans, obviously, but my dad coached in one, so that was cool.
1: I've been to a
0: Final
1: Four.
0: I was at the Majestic Raymond James Stadium, actually.
1: For that. Yeah, you're watching your dad's team win. I've been to a Final Four.
0: Been to a Final Four.
1: But the finals, I think it's important that your team's in it. Do you really want to travel to Milwaukee when your team's not in it?
0: For what? For what
1: for the
0: sport?
1: Final for the NBA Finals. Do you care about going to San Antonio if your team's not in it?
0: No. No, I mean, it's a bucket list thing as a media member,
1: sure,
0: I guess you could
1: I
0: say.
1: Guess,
0: I've been to lots of UFCs. I've never been to – oh, no, I was at a prize fight when Reggie Johnson won. Me and Alonzo ran into this. We were on HBO. Reggie Johnson got a knockout against Kid Chocolate. I can't remember his real name, but he was Kid Chocolate, and he was a big underdog. We ran into the – into the ring eventually. So I've been to that. I've been to a bunch of UFCs. Final Four, as you mentioned. I was in the Flintstones. I've been to Super Bowls. I've been to, I guess, three different Super Bowls, I think, which is cool. One of my left in the before the greatest comeback in the history of a Super
1: famously,
0: Bowl.
1: Famously, you left.
0: Left famously in the fourth. Gone to World Series. Never gone to an NBA Finals because the Rockets haven't been in it when I've been able to go because I couldn't have gone in the mid-90s. So. And there's still some, like I said, there's still some things. I wouldn't mind going to a Wimbledon. I think that'd be pretty cool to go to that. But I do want to go to the World Cup match, and that's something I'm going to do. Who's on line one?
1: Chris.
0: All right, let's get Chris in here. What's up, Chris?
2: Hey, good morning, guys.
0: What's up?
2: Love the show. Now that the problem has left the building. No, I'm just kidding. I love that. I'm just kidding. I love John. I know the World Cup is a huge thing going on this week and the start of it and all that. But also, we have another huge deal at the UFC White House card. So I was just wondering if there's any talk on that and if y'all can get Rahizi in to give us his, you know, his thoughts of the UFC card at the White House this Saturday. So, yeah, I'll hang up and listen. Appreciate it, guys.
0: Well, I see there's some pushback.
1: Well, and the second thing, while you bring that up, Raheel's a mercurial figure. We can never really pin him down. Like, making a request for him to come on is probably the worst way of getting him on. So I can't promise that, Chris. Raheel, if he's listening, he can always call in. Do you know, are you excited about this card? I mean, I'm not a UFC guy, so it's kind of just
0: it's
1: flying
0: pretty
1: by
0: good.
1: Me.
0: A pretty good card. I mean, they've got some, hold on, I'm pulling up the card itself, but... It's a pretty good card. It's a really good card. Ciryl Gane, Alex Pereira, Ilia versus Gaethje is a really good. I mean, that's a good headliner. It's one of the main event cards. Sugar Shane O'Malley is fighting. Derek versus Josh Hockett is Hockett. I can't remember if it's Hockett or Hockett. That guy is a talker, and Derek Lewis is the one who Trump said he wanted Derek Lewis in that fight. So. Dana got on the because Dana has to do whatever Trump says. So Dana got on the phone and immediately called Derek Lewis and said, "Okay, you're on the card to fight this guy." It's a card filled with some pretty good fighters. There's some pretty good fights in here. Diego Lopez is in it also against Steve Garcia. So yeah, it's a good card. It's a good card and a really good main event. A couple main events. Although I think Pereira is going to roll through Ciryl Gane, but we'll see. Ciryl Gane's a great athlete, famously. They talk about him a lot. We can actually jump in on this. This is going down on Sunday. So we can jump in on this. I'll try to get someone on to talk about it later in the week. How excited are you? Excited is not really the word, Dell, but when we come back, we'll take a break real quick. And when we jump back in, I do want to get into the Knicks and San Antonio Spurs because I think I'm learning something about the Spurs and about basketball this series. And we'll do that. What do you want me to talk about right here, Dale?
1: Giving people a chance to go see a World Cup game.
0: Well, let's do that. I want you guys to get to a World Cup. I've only got five chances left for you to get to a World Cup matchup. Okay? Michelob Ultra. is giving you a chance to show up in an event, compete in an interactive soccer shootout game. The winner is going to go home with a pair of tickets to a Houston Bay FIFA World Cup game. So they've been giving a pair of tickets out at all these different events. I've got five left for you for a chance to win. This is your chance to go. Get on out to as many of these

0: Shootout, 3 p.m. to 6 p.m., Twin Peaks off of Kirby. That's going to be your last shot. Play for a chance to witness history because Superior is worth playing for. Michelob Ultra, official beer sponsor of the FIFA World Cup 26.
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2: 9:21 here on the show. John's out until tomorrow. We'll be in studio. So what I was telling you, Dell, is that I have learned, watching this series, it's become obvious that it's just, okay, so it's about, yes, it's about Jalen Brunson. Probably a lot of it is about it. But the build-out of the roster, you know what it feels like? It feels like the old-school Pistons. Not old, old-school, but the ones with Ben Wallace and Rasheed Wallace and Rip Hamilton, where they had, you know, for a long time it was a big three concept, big two, big three. And the Pistons, and to a lesser extent, well, San Antonio ended up having

0: Kawhi Leonard added as a fourth. Like, they just were crazy good for four positions. But the Pistons, that was a team in the early 2000s that had, you know, Chauncey Billups and Rip Hamilton and Tayshaun Prince and Ben Wallace and Rasheed Wallace. They weren't superstars. They were just really good at multiple positions. They were good at multiple positions. I'm looking at the Knicks, and I don't want to diminish Jalen Brunson, but they're good at multiple positions. It feels kind of like that build-out where you're not saying there's a big three, because there's no big three for the Knicks. I mean, you can say Karl Anthony Towns, however you want to position him, that's fine. But this is just a team that's built on, we want to be good at multiple positions. Daryl Morey helped make that a reality by dealing, he's Oklahoma City, never mind. Because that's kind of what Oklahoma City has as well, a little bit, even though they got the premier player with SGA. But they've got a build-out where their roster is just good at multiple positions. But this Knicks team, you can win. And when I look at the Rockets, now you're the best player on your team needs to play better than Alpi plays. That's the problem. But you can win. I've always felt like this is viable. You don't have to have a quote big two or big three to win a championship. I think the Knicks are showing that you can have, as long as your best player is a really good player, probably needs to be one of the top, you know, six players in the NBA on any given season. You can still win like this. You can still win by just building out a smart, good roster.
1: Yeah, if you go by recent champions, you need a top, let's say, seven player in the world.
0: Yeah.
1: At least have them playing like that at the time. And then the rest of your roster can be filled with players who, hopefully, for your sake, can play both ways. Karl Anthony Towns has become, at least on Wimby, a good defender. Karl Anthony Towns, as he's grown older, has become a better defender, and he doesn't make the same stupid fouls that he's been known for, uh-huh. At least not during this playoff run. The thing with the Knicks were, they were built to beat the Celtics. That's why they have the two wings, Anunoby and Bridges. And then they made a smart trade, because if we remember, Karl Anthony Towns was a guy coming up on a big deal, and the Wolves didn't want to pay it.
0: Right.
1: They had financial concerns with Rudy on the roster, and Ant Edwards was always going to get all the money he ever wanted. So they made the trade for Randall. And Karl Anthony Towns, I believe, was coming off not a great playoff series, so it felt like the right time, and he has kind of blossomed there. But they have done it in a way that makes it feel like there are so many different ways to go build a title team. You can have, look, we can talk about who's not a star, but they're paying Anunoby and Bridges like they're stars. Mm-hmm. If you look at the contracts. So yes, they don't have giant superstars, but the money being laid out to all four of their top guys is big money that you have to have an owner that's willing to pay it, but you got the right combination, and whether it's sustainable next year or not, I don't know if this is a magical thing, or the Knicks going to be around for the long haul, the next long haul. I mean, like two to three years, no windows open very long in the NBA anymore.
0: Right.
1: It is a run that says if you find a way to get a star, no matter how you do it, you don't need to go add two more. You need complimentary players who buy in. And Mike Brown is the one thing we have not talked about. The fact that this is a guy, for the most part, has been looked at as, oh, yeah, Mike Brown's okay. You know, but if I want to go win a title, I'm not hiring Mike Brown.
0: Yeah.
1: Mike Brown, like, even with the Knicks, Mike Brown wasn't their first choice. If we remember, weren't they they were hoping Jason Kidd would shake loose last time around?
0: Yeah.
1: And other guys they're looking at, it turns out they had to go with Mike Brown. And he, who has been in the shadow of not only players and coaches, because he was an assistant at Golden State with Steve Kerr, he's coached LeBron. Now, he may not get the credit he deserves, but Mike Brown should be pointed to. If he brings the Knicks a title, what does this do for him as far as esteem? Because Cat's going to get it.
0: He deserves a lot more.
1: Because how he's played, but Mike Brown too.
0: Do you see the answer that he had when asked about the difference in Karl Anthony Towns? And he basically said, I need to be the one to make changes to the way that I do things for players. And he kind of, and of course there were people, you know, lauding him for being, this is amazing. He recognizes it's not about him. It's about everyone else. And he needs to just do whatever. I think it really depends. It depends on the player. There has to be a give and take, like between player and coach. there's a fine line, and sometimes it depends on the coach, but you do need to, like Rudy T with Olajuwon, everything was built around him and what Dream needed and what Dream wanted. And that's great. I recognize that. And that's fantastic that they have that. I think the problem you run into is that if you do too much of that for too many players, then you don't have an identity as a unit. So you need some. His whole thing was he had to make this change for Cat and this change for Cat and this, and then they were comfortable with each
2: Move
0: other.
2: That cat.
0: And then I think it's Brunson's the factor. He just said, I'm good with whatever. I'm just here to play ball. And he is a unique, like, people are going to find out he's an outlier. I know everyone's going to look at him as oh, he's a 6'2" guard. He's, you know, he's not a great athlete. But he was born and bred to be, his dad raised him to try to be a champion. Like, he had a different upbringing and he's built a little differently. And it's not like he's a unicorn, but there's going to be some unique stuff to him that not everyone's going to have in their background. As a matter of fact, most players won't have what he had in his background.
1: Yeah, you know.
0: And collegiately, how many years did he play in college?
1: At least three.
0: Yeah, maybe, he wasn't a one-and-done baby.
1: I think he won multiple titles. He always likes to make fun of Josh Hart because he has the one title, Villanova. I think Jalen Brunson has a couple with them, I believe, in different roles depending on what year it was. But, yeah, I don't think Jalen Brunson's going to start this revolution of looking for 6'2" at best, but probably more like 6'1"-ish,
0: right?
1: Squatty body point guards. I don't think that's going to be the new rage. It's still going to be wings and bigs who can shoot and super athletic. You're not going to be able to duplicate what he is. It's just something that no one expected, most of all Becky Hammon. Right. But for the most part, she's not alone in regards to what people believe Jalen Brunson could be. He is superseded. Clearly being a second rounder, superseded anything people thought of him. And it's credit to the Knicks for believing in him. It helps that his dad was on staff at the time, but this Knicks run, if they complete it, particularly if they just run through the Spurs and sweep this thing.
0: Right.
1: One of the more improbable runs I've ever seen. Even if you exclude being down 2-1, just this Knicks team was no one's favorite coming in. The thought was, well, Celtics have Jason Tatum back. The Pistons gave the Knicks trouble in the regular season. Mm-hmm. It turns out they didn't have to play either one of the teams.
0: It peaked at the right time. I've seen it with my team win a championship like that. They didn't have a great regular season. The Knicks had a good regular season. But what I'm learning, though, is that San Antonio is just too young. Wimby is so talented, but Karl Anthony Towns is slowing him down. Wimby hasn't quite figured out. It's funny to see so many people start to talk about Wimby learning a post game. Like they want now. Everyone, it's fun in games when the 7'4" guy can shoot a three from the logo, but now all of a sudden people want him to learn a sky hook and learn some. And it wouldn't be bad for him. Typically, he's too tall. You'd be able to push him off the block. And I think there will be some defenders who can. He can shoot over everybody. That won't matter. But there are going to be some defenders who are just tall and gangly like he is that are not going to move him off the block. I think it would benefit him to develop a back-to-the-basket game around it if he needs to go there from time to time. But just that San Antonio team feels like they just are learning. Like they're not veteran enough. There's enough veterans on New York, and there's a difference between being veteran and old. New York's not old.
1: Yeah, they're in their late 20s, early
0: 30s. Yeah, they're actually in their primes.
1: 28 to 31.
0: They got a lot of players in their primes right now. You don't want an old team. An old team's different than being a veteran. But the Knicks, even though they haven't been in this championship series, they feel like a team that's been through a lot more. And I do give credit to players who played in college environments where they've had to go through the tournament. Like, that is battle-tested. You're playing every other night. Well, you play every other night on a Thursday and then a Saturday or Friday and Sunday, and then you play the next week, you run it back like that. But that Villanova stuff probably got some of those guys ready who are on that roster. There's no question.
1: You talk about the tournament, but that extends to the conference tournaments too. So for the better part, particularly if you go on a deep run, you're talking about a month and a half of playing elimination basketball every other day.
0: Who has that with
1: every day?
0: Who has that with the Rockets? So You don't have that with Amen. Amen's got no background like that other than playing in the – but Alpi does
1: in Euro basketball,
0: and that was a big – you know, he played really well in Euro basketball this year. KD's got a lot. Fred's got a lot. Steven Adams has a lot. Plenty. You go to those –
1: they're young players.
0: But Jabari has some – he has 1 year.
1: Wasn't a deep run. They got knocked down the second round.
0: In the SEC tournament, but yeah, they got knocked down the second round.
1: NCAA tournament, not a deep run, yeah.
0: Yeah, and you can
1: And Tari doesn't – I don't know how good LSU was at the time. I don't remember.
0: He was Will Wade LSU, wasn't he?
1: Probably.
0: Yeah, he would have been – I think he would have been Will Wade when he was there, I think. Will's made his way back, at least at the beginning. So, Rockets, if San Antonio's too young for this –
1: well, the Rockets are older than
0: San Antonio.
1: But
0: the Rockets have some old guys.
1: Even with their young players, except for Reed. Most of the – if you just go by
0: average – Reed was a one and done.
1: Yeah, that's true.
0: So, you got one and duns with Reed. Amen was a none and done. Jabari was a one and done. But I do count – European players have more – they've got more background in that. But San Antonio's just not ready to win. That's why I think they get swept. I don't think San Antonio, once they've lost their first two, I think their heart's been snatched from them. Well, yeah, there's just too much rolling downhill.
1: Yeah, it'll be interesting to see how they handle going to New York with a win, pretty much win or you're done environment for them. I don't know if their heart is snatched just because their best player seems like the type who doesn't allow that stuff to really, really play into how he plays. Like they caught him yesterday. People filmed him yesterday sitting in Central Park, like drawing a sketch of a statue with his sister.
0: Right.
1: So if you just go by what he says at pressers, he seems to be a different type of thinker. So we'll see how he comes out and plays. But San Antonio's highs are so high. Like when they went on their 14-0 run in the fourth quarter of game two, this looked like the team where people thought New York can't touch this team. They got stops. They got to the basket. They scored. It was like, oh, this is the Spurs team that people were fearing could run through the Knicks. But then in the moments that mattered very late, you had the turnover where Castle's looking away, where Wimby think he's there to receive the pass. Wimby, unfortunately for him, fouls Jalen Brunson. And then they get a pretty good shot at the end of game two and don't make it. I mean, it's funny to say they're not ready to win when they make the finals because they went through the Thunder. They won a game on the road there, but I guess you could just say the finals are a different beast.
0: I think they are. I think the finals are a different beast in all sports. In all sports, getting to the Final Four is different than, you know, regional tournaments a lot of times, or when you're playing, you know, just to get into the Final Four when you're playing in Elite Eight. NBA Finals, I think across the board, until you've been there, you don't know what you're going to be. I saw you raise your hands.
1: Oh, because I flipped to ESPN just to see what was up. And
0: Michael Caine dead.
1: No, okay. That's awful for you to say.
0: Okay.
1: You don't need to write up anymore about Brennan Sorsby. He has been granted an injunction and can play.
0: You're kidding me.
1: Nope. A temporary injunction against the NCAA, and he is now eligible to play for the Red Raiders. Despite, you know, gambling on his own team, a judge has said he can play in 26.
0: This is shocking to me. Well,
1: the NCAA,
0: we come back.
1: Yesterday ruled his appeal was, they ruled against his appeal. Of course, it meant nothing because he still had a judge to convince, and that judge has been convinced, granted a temporary injunction. The judge is District Judge Ken Curry.
0: So I talked to some NFL front office people about, I was preparing a scouting report for him for an article that was coming out, and I wrote a scouting report, and it was about you know, his strengths and weaknesses, but I contacted NFL teams and I wanted to know, hey, what do you think? And they were all of the mind that this is a really, they all thought he should go back because the gambling thing, you know, the NFL, when Terrell Pryor got in trouble for just signing autographs, they extended his 5 or 6 game.
1: To the NFL, right?
0: They took it to the NFL. So if Sorsby had a 1-year suspension, which now he's not eligible to go on supplemental draft, so it wouldn't have mattered. But they thought that he was going to be suspended. They thought he could be suspended for a full year in the NFL, which would make it a 3-year contract. And he would have, and you can't, even if a team drafts you in a supplemental draft, you can't be with your team. You can't even be in the building. So it's like a complete loss of a year. So this is actually best case scenario for Brennan Sorsby, for gambling websites, for quarterbacks who get in trouble for gambling issues. Right now, players can't lose.
1: There's no rules, right?
0: There's no player. This is a clear-cut rule.
1: He did the one thing.
0: He did the one thing you can't do.
1: Not just gambled on his own team.
0: Yeah.
1: And still, a judge says he can play because he demonstrated that if he could not play or participate with Texas Tech, it would be irreparable damage to Brendan Sorsby.
0: This is crazy that the individual is granted all all of the graces, and there's nothing out of bounds. That's the one thing you can't do is gamble on your team. You really can't gamble. And the NFL guys got suspended for, you know, Calvin Ridley. And other players have gotten, Isaiah Rodgers have gotten, this is now an injunction where the courts basically tell the players they can do
1: whatever,
0: literally anything they want. I haven't heard them one time put a player in check, not even for gambling.
1: Joey Aguilar didn't win his appeal.
0: Yeah, but he was trying to get an extra year.
1: Yeah. Well,
0: he was trying to get an extra year. But actually, Trinidad Chambliss got one because he said that he,
1: the medical stuff.
0: Yeah, there was a medical that they had that didn't get, you know, whatever.
1: He didn't really play, so on and so forth.
0: Yeah.
1: But I just assume the guy gambled on his own team. He wasn't going to play. But I guess those rules don't really apply to.
0: This is a shocking loss.
1: To courts. That's just an NCAA rule.
0: Yeah, this is a shocking loss on the collegiate level. And really, pro sports is going to be very concerned with this as well. Because now you have a precedent set. Now you have a legal precedent set where the courts say he'll do irreparable damage. We can't, I know he broke rules, but he can get his feelings hurt. And maybe he won't be able to make money even though he broke the rules that are in place.
1: So,
0: What is the legal system? What are the – I don't understand. Like,
1: so I'll read
0: – Are any rules to be followed?
1: I'll read what the judge wrote in the injunction order for – the reasoning why Sorsby should be allowed to play. We'll do that when we come back.
0: All right.
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0: From the Huntington Bank Studios, here's John and Lance.
2: I was reaching out to his agent, Brendan Sorsby, about getting him on. I'm like, why don't we wait? I don't want you to say anything to get you in trouble here. But this is actually a really big ruling. Because as Dell pointed out, some of the gambling happened before he was under the age of 21. Gambling on sports is not going to be, like, it's frowned heavily upon in all sporting events because it can potentially, and especially if you bet on your own teams, which he did. He's admitted to having a gambling problem. Brendan Sorsby's gone into rehab stuff. The GMs I talked to and the personnel people I talked to all said he should go back to school and just tough it out. Even if he doesn't get a play, he should just tough it out. Instead, he gets to play this year, which is huge for Texas Tech. Huge, I will remind you. And he's a good quarterback. He's got good arm talent, pretty good arm strength, okay to me. He's mobile. He can run.
3: Yeah.
2: Like he's got a lot of trick shot stuff to him too. He'll look people off. Look you here and throw this way. Like he's got some stuff to him.
3: That roster has a lot of investment in it. Cody Campbell, their guy, their booster, has done what's needed to make Tech competitive and more than competitive. They made the playoff last year. So Sorsby was the target for them. They targeted him pretty early. They were so into him that they managed to have his girlfriend transfer to play ball there. I think she's a volleyball player. So this was their target. They knew they were going to have some issues at quarterback, and apparently, as it stands now, he's going to play. Here are the reasons from...
2: Is there any legally...
3: It's a temporary injunction. We'll see if the NCAA...
2: So they can appeal where?
3: If they so choose. I don't know all the legal...
2: Oh, they're going to appeal.
3: Yeah, they can. We'll see if they win, but the judge in Lubbock County, said yes, he can play. Now, one judge already recused himself because he was really close to Tech. I don't remember what this judge's affiliations are, but he decided Sorsby can play, and here are the reasons. He'll get the benefit from elite. Well, first of all, he said the court finds that the applicant has demonstrated that he will suffer a probable, imminent, and irreparable injury if the court does not issue this temporary injunction because he will be unable to participate as a member of the Texas Tech football team. These are the reasons. Benefit from the elite coaching, training, resources, camaraderie, and regimen that only being a member of a Division I college football team can provide. I guess you can't do that at Division II. Build the skills necessary to maximize his own success during the college football season, as well as that of Texas Tech's football team and each of its players, and make an informed decision regarding whether to enter the 2026 NFL supplemental draft. So those are some of the reasons why this judge said Sorsby should be allowed to play.
2: Mm.
3: Okay. And just more evidence that even when they have what they feel is a very solid legal standing, the NCAA has no power.
2: None.
3: You can gamble on the game.
2: That's what's
3: on
2: this,
3: your team.
2: This is what's crazy.
3: And you can still
2: is this really
3: eligibility.
2: Just is this really just get down to Trinidad Chambliss's case is heard on the state level and a friendly Mississippi
3: judge.
2: That's what I'm saying.
3: Well,
2: is this really what it gets down to? You just need a friendly judge that's friendly to your university. Is that all this is?
3: Well, you would think so, but the Tennessee guy was a University of Tennessee grad and said no to Joey Aguilar. So I'm not sure how it plays out, one judge or another. But in this case, in Lubbock County, the judge agreed with Tech and Sorsby and said, hey, you don't want to punch the kid for, breaking all those rules. Let him play.
2: This is crazy to me that you get caught gambling on sports and you don't face a suspension. Like, that's insane to me.
3: Well, the governing body said you're out. The judge just said you can't do that.
2: So now can the governing body say, okay, well, wait, they said they can't suspend him for the year.
3: They can't keep him from being eligible to play, yes. That's what this
2: okay,
3: said.
2: So he's eligible to play, but you're
3: practice
2: suspended for
3: play.
2: Eight. Okay, so can they say you're eligible to play, but you're suspended for eight games?
3: I don't know if the answer
2: is that different.
3: If you suspend him for four games as a punishment, I wonder what a judge would say.
2: Well, I don't think
3: there's no game suspension for gambling, right? You're out, right?
2: Well, but targeting, there has been, you obviously have had players suspended before.
3: But Yes, that's happened, of course.
2: I mean, they've had it, but not for that. I've never heard of a player suspended, I don't think, for four games. But could they say he's eligible to play, but he's suspended for the first half? Then that's a whole new case you'd have to hear, right?
3: I would imagine.
2: He's eligible to play, but he's suspended for the first six games of the season.
3: Yes, if he would likely fight that too, and then you'd have to do this all over again, I imagine. And the judge in question is a Houston law grad. So he didn't give his old school a little benefit. He goes, hey, because they got to play Tech this year. Tech is one of the obstacles for U of H and Willie Fritz to win a conference title. They had to remember the Cougs won 10 games last year. Feel pretty good about themselves, and they got to go to Tech. And their guy didn't do them a favor.
2: Yep. Well, that's such big news in the world of sports, just because of the precedent it potentially sets.
3: I don't even know what can get a judge on the NCAA side.
2: I don't know.
3: That judge in Tennessee must have hated watching Joey Aguilar play football.
2: The only loss that the players have had.
3: Yeah. He goes, you're not going to ruin my Saturdays by making me watch you play quarterback for my school. You got to sit down.
2: Lubbock County, Texas.
3: Well, that's what it is.
2: This is crazy. Everything's being held literally in the backyard of the university.
3: Yeah, I don't know if that gentleman, Ken Curry, thought to himself, I won't have a great time living here if I rule against Sorsby. I'm thinking like small town high school football, what they do to people when you screw it up for the team. But we're talking major college football. And the guy said, you know what? Gambling. Big deal anyway. He pulled a Gilbert. Big deal anyway. You can play. What if he had gambled against this team? Would that have been too far? Because apparently gambling doesn't matter. I'm trying to figure out their
2: levels.
3: Well,
2: no, because it's not based on gambling. It'll be irreparable damage if he's not allowed to compete.
3: So if this ruling had come, if the NCAA had investigated and found him ineligible during the middle of last year, where he would have had more time to make an informed decision about entering the draft, would this case have gone a different way? But as soon as Sorsby decides, I really want to play college football, and there's a time crunch here, he's got to play? I got to let him play?
2: I don't know. I guess. It's surprising. Here's another surprise for you. Alex Bregman is taking so much heat in Chicago, and he's shouldering the blame. He said, I've been terrible. I need to play better offensively. It's been awful. I've failed many times in this game. I've struggled. I've started slow before. I've started fast before. Not really. You mostly just start slow. And guess what? This is a slow start for Bregman again. When you're struggling, there's only one way forward, and that's a straight head-on through it. It comes down to executing in the game. He's in the first of a five-year, $175 million contract he signed with Chicago. He had an 821 OPS last year. With the Red Sox right now, Bregman's OPS is .669. He's got 5 homers, 19 RBIs. 19 RBIs. Oh, piddly. And he's played in 65 games, which he's projected to play in 157 games. He's had 263 at-bats, and he has 19 RBIs. That's astonishing. That's low an amount of RBIs. But Bregman is... But this is what Bregman does. We've seen it roll into June before. April, May, June, this isn't the first time. We've seen this party. He'll come out of it. The question is, when is he going to come out of it, Cubs? And, I mean, he is right now 32 years old. So that's not old by baseball standards, but you just never know. But Bregman is taking the heat over there in Chicago right now.
3: Well, they let one former Astro walk away, and that guy's been terrible in L.A. He was fine with the Cubs, won a silver slugger. Bregman, didn't he start well in Boston? Which allowed him to avoid any real criticism.
2: Yeah.
3: He's back to who we know him to be.
2: Kyle Tucker, all y'all, see, when you leave, this is what happens. Take your smaller contracts here. Take your hometown discounts. And keep your numbers up. It's that simple.
3: I don't know.
2: You are cursed when you leave.
3: Congratulations
2: on your World Series win last year, George. Congratulations. Oh, that's right. You guys gagged.
3: Well, at the very end. Well, think about it. If you already have a World Series title, don't you just want to cash in?
2: I guess.
3: Right.
2: You got your cash, but Jim Crane's letting you cash too. It's just slightly smaller checks.
3: Then, well,
2: that's all.
3: I'm I got to weigh it out. I've got a World Series win, so I've accomplished the greatest team goal I can ever achieve. Is Jim Crane going to pay me less than others? Then maybe I just got to go.
2: Let's see. I already got
3: my title.
2: Right now, Kyle Tucker is on pace to have the worst year. Yeah, he is currently on worst year of his career. This is the worst year since 2018, where he only had 64 at-bats. And even the next year, he had an 857 OPS. This is horrific. Alex Bregman, same thing. I'm just saying, if you leave the Astros, this is what you get. This is what you get.
3: Had any success stories?
2: Nobody succeeds. Garrett Cole, technically, but he ripped his arm up.
3: That's true. Charlie Morton's been fine since he left.
2: Yeah, none of us wanted Charlie to go, though. No. And the Astros didn't offer Charlie. That's different. Actually, they didn't offer George either, I don't think.
3: But Charlie hasn't been great. He wasn't great last year.
2: No, but Charlie's been gone since 17.
3: Yeah.
2: Or 18.
3: But Charlie's had a fine after he left.
2: He won a World Series against the Astros in 21.
3: Yeah, he's been fine.
2: Charlie's been fine. But you hitters. Hey, and I want you to listen up, Jeremy Pena.
3: Ooh.
2: Don't go get... And Carlos Correa came crawling
3: Sounds
2: back
3: like a
2: to...
3: threat.
2: Carlos Correa came crawling back to the Astros. Please, Astros, take me. Although he actually never wanted to leave.
3: No.
2: And the Astros just wouldn't even, according to John, they wouldn't take his call or his text message at the end. He's like, please, can we do something?
3: That was disconcerting.
2: Yeah, and then the Astros said, that's a lie. And then John's like, no, it's not. And that's a whole different thing. And then where's Carlos? Back here. And things are going great for Carlos.
3: Are they?
2: Yeah, other than being out for the year with an injury. Other than that, everything's going good. And I think he's probably on another HEB commercial. But Jeremy Pena, if you leave, I just want you to know, you won a title too in 22. But if that's where you want your career to end, because your career ends in a couple years when you leave. Your career will end.
3: Yeah, but does
2: effectively
3: it
2: end?
3: But it does it end as a $30 million player for 7 years?
2: No, that's true. But you can take your 3-year deal that the Astros will give you, or your 6-year deal at $25 million a year, which is good money.
3: It's great money.
2: It's great money. Here, get you a little place in the Heights.
3: Sure.
2: A little bungalow for about $1.8 million, maybe 1,600 square feet.
3: If that's where he chooses to live.
2: Three bedrooms. Yeah. Okay. You stay here. Gas prices are going to be lower here. I know they're high. Gas prices are going to be lower here than they're going to be in most of the free agent markets that you're going to.
3: Well, this is a couple years away now.
2: I know.
3: You think the gas prices will
2: remain? Our prices are always lower.
3: That's true.
2: Our prices are always lower than other cities. So I'm just saying, Jeremy, if you leave, your career's over. It's the same thing that's happened with Bregman. His career is over. Yeah, do they have a lot of money? Yeah, but they could have had 6-year deals at about $25 million
3: being
2: a year.
3: Being paid under their value, sure. That's how players look at things.
2: Yeah.
3: Pay me under my value.
2: Would you like to get hits? Would you like some RBIs?
3: I imagine he would.
2: Yeah. It's a whole lot better hitting behind Yordan or in front of Yordan, I can tell you that.
3: If he had signed
2: Kyle Tucker.
3: If he had signed a 3-year deal, wouldn't he just be leaving the same time Yordan
2: would? Kyle Tucker wasn't beloved. The Cubs fans hated him, Joe George said.
3: Well, Kyle Tucker isn't someone, when you look at him out there, he makes you feel like you want to love him.
2: No, he's deeply unlovable.
3: I don't know about
2: that. I don't know why. It's Raheel's poisoned me.
3: That's you and...
2: That's Jared Kushner. He's not Jared Kushner in right field. He doesn't look like Jared Kushner in right field.
3: I don't know if he's unlovable. I'm just saying, you don't feel like you
2: want to love him. He feels unlovable now that he's gone.
3: If you don't know Kyle Tucker, if you're just watching him out there, even if he's on your favorite team, you don't immediately want to embrace him.
2: No. You don't immediately want to embrace.
3: No, he doesn't give off that vibe.
2: No, he does not give off that.
3: Now that he's in a new city and he doesn't have the track record of any success, they're going to hate him.
2: Yeah.
3: And that's happening in L.A. right now. He stinks out there.
2: He does stink out there. And that's unfortunate for him, but I don't care. Once you leave the 6-year offer,
3: Do you think he got an
2: offer? Oh, yeah, he got an offer. I'm pretty sure Kyle Tucker got an offer. Maybe not a serious one.
3: Not one that any real person believe would get him to stay.
2: Once again, Jose Altuve stayed here, multiple World Series appearances.
3: Okay.
2: He stayed here for hometown discounts that were actually really high. You just have to get your contract every 3 or 4 years. That's all.
3: Yeah, just don't ask here. For the long term. Get don't 2 or 3 long years term. And Jim Crane will pay
2: Keep
3: you.
2: Keep it going. It's more exciting that way.
3: The thrill of going into the final year of a deal.
2: Hunter Brown.
3: Do you think Joe Espada, Dana Brown are feeling that thrill right now?
2: No, I don't think so much. I think they'd rather be one of those 8-year teams.
3: I bet.
2: and just have an albatross of a contract on their hands than have all their players leave.
3: Minute.
2: They wish they were, oh, no, Bregman's not hitting right now. We're used to that. April, May, June. It's in the first time. We've seen him break out in July before.
3: How many combos of lame duck general manager and manager exist in baseball today? Where both guys are the final year of a deal.
2: It feels like that's what it is. Unless there's a big, big change. I think Dana Brown's gone, period. I think Espada is the one who could be gone first. But, you know, you could theoretically, I guess, if Espada, I think it'll be a clean sweep. I think the Astros will clean sweep the front office. And Jim Crane will try to hit reset. That's my guess. And then the next guy will come in and say, listen, 6-year, $25 million a year. Do you want
3: for
2: that?
3: Who?
2: For Pena. You can sign it now or you can just go ahead.
3: Who's his agent again?
2: Scott Moore.
3: Yep. What's that? What'd you say? So, yeah, 6 years, 25.
2: He doesn't typically take those deals. No. Scotty doesn't take early deals at 6 years.
3: You think people call him Scotty?
2: You've made enough money, Scotty. I call him that because I don't have respect for him.
3: Apparently.
2: I don't care. What is he going to do?
3: Take one of your favorite players away?
2: He's been doing that.
3: Did you like it when he did
2: That's all he does. No, but he's going to do it anyway. So I might as well call him Scotty. So, hey, Scotty Boris, you know what? You've made enough money over the years. You've made enough money off the backs of the players.
3: Yeah, you and Nick Saban.
2: You were a failed baseball player, and now you're taking money off the backs of players. I'm not going to say it about Nick Saban. It could come back to haunt.
3: What?
2: It about Scotty.
3: Who's worse in terms of making money off the backs of young players? Scott Boras
2: or
3: Nick Saban?
2: He made money. Nick at least built the guys up to become. What does Scott Boras do to build you up as a baseball player? Nothing. He didn't coach you. He's the rake of a poker game. He just rakes at the pile of money you have.
3: All I hear is a fear of Nick Saban.
2: Yeah, that's right.
3: You know there's a word for that.
2: It's a healthy fear.
3: Soft.
2: Yeah, but Nick does. Have you ever stood next? Have you ever talked to Nick and look at the disappointment in his face as he's hearing your words come out of your mouth?
3: What do I care I got my dad to do that. What do I care about Nick Saban?
2: Well, Nick's like the dad of America.
3: Oh, well,
2: and he's constantly disappointed in you.
3: If you're 220 pounds and run a 4.5, he's your dad.
2: Well, yeah, at linebacker.
3: Yeah.
2: Not at wide receiver.
3: No, you got to be a little thinner, you got to be faster than that. Yeah, Julio Jones.
2: Yeah, yeah.
3: I'm not.
2: Or if you're 313 pounds and with 34-inch arms, then he can be your dad.
3: Yeah, but if I'm not any of those things, Nick Saban's not a great dad.
2: I think he's a great dad.
3: Of Nick Saban?
2: I'm just not gonna tempt it.
3: You think if it gets back to him, what's he gonna do?
2: I don't know. That's the problem. I just don't know. I don't know what happens if this gets back to Nick.
3: I'm telling you right now.
2: I'm just not taking any chances.
3: Nick Saban, after he gets out of that Tuscaloosa hair salon to dye that hair.
2: Oh man, that's too much. Isn't it, Mapes? That's too much.
3: What?
2: I think it's natural.
3: You think that's natural?
2: I think that's natural.
3: Stop it.
2: Brownish, auburnish brown.
3: Cut it out. How old is Nick Saban?
2: He looks 52.
3: That hair ain't natural. That hair color ain't natural on a person who's 40.
2: That auburnish brownish color.
3: That doesn't occur naturally in nature. That color.
2: I don't usually see that in people's hair until they're much older.
3: Where do you see that? You didn't see it on Nick 30 years ago.
2: I know. All right, and I'm not going to. All right. I didn't say it. I didn't dye my hair, and I'm not going to. Okay.
3: Hey Nick, did you dye your hair?
4: I'm not going to. So quit asking.
3: Feel like that you did, actually.
2: That's right. Let the record reflect. I respect Nick's natural
3: Stop
2: hair
3: being
2: color.
3: Afraid. I want you to do a sigh. Since you're about to leave, we got
2: to
3: go.
2: Quit trying to sigh out.
3: Why don't you comp Nick Saban at Michigan State versus Nick Saban today and see how the hair matches up?
2: I'm not doing that.
3: Why not?
2: I'm not going to do it. So stop asking.
4: I'm not going to. So quit asking.
2: That's right. That's it. Done with the show.
3: Sound
2: I'm going good. To sinus cap. I'm going to Kaplan Sinus Relief. Going to go get this looked at. All right. So I'm done. We'll come back tomorrow. We'll do it all again. But you're coming up next to talk more about your favorite quarterback and your favorite new team,
3: Brendan
2: Texas
3: Soresby.
2: Tech.
3: What a joke.
2: Is that it for the show, finished? Or do I have a?
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8: I'm Nicole Murray with Your Money Now. The summer box office is booming.
9: There's a serial killer on the loose.
10: Hello, Tuesday.
11: I have been preparing for this for years.
8: Scary Movie topped ticket sales with $55 million over the weekend. Studio estimates say the slasher spoof grabbed just over $105 million globally. The International Air Transport Association expects global airline profitability to be cut in half this year. The agency said that surging fuel costs are adding a collective $100 billion to airlines' fuel bills. European carriers hit by additional jet fuel costs have moved to hedge their summer fuel needs. Shares of weight loss drug maker Zealand Pharma plummeted as much as 26% this morning after new data on its experimental medicine raised concerns over its potential side effects. The Danish drug maker said that while its drug, Survodutide, met its key targets in a...
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0: 48. That's the number of home runs an Astro pitcher gave up to set the record. 48 by Jose Lima. So when you watch Mike Burrows out there and you go, man, he's giving up a lot of home runs. He's still got a ways to go. I don't know if he'll get enough starts to do that, but he's still 31 away. Now, if he keeps giving up multiple home runs per start, he may get closer than he'd ever like. That happened again yesterday as the Astros lose the final game of the series. He's at 17. Gave up a home run to the dreaded Nick Kurtz and gave up one to Rooker as well as the Astros drop the Sunday game, which is something they do quite a bit. But, you know, you win the series, you thank Seattle and their closer who's struggled, and you keep it moving as you get a series win in a homestand that had not been going well until the Oakland A's head to town. So there's a lot of conversation. There's an article by Brian McTaggart. Vasquez was asked about it afterwards. What does Mike Burrows need to do? The fastball is one of the least effective fastballs in all of baseball. Burrows himself talked about the lack of movement and what it does, or at least what it does to help hitters, and it's certainly been an issue for him all year long. Vasquez thinks he should throw the changeup more. Says that's his best pitch. Look, I don't know if Burrows needs to find whatever Hunter Brown found, which was a sinker. The magic that turned Hunter Brown from, ooh, that's tough, to one of the best pitchers in baseball. I don't suspect Burrows has that in him. I don't think he has the facilities, big man, to find that pitch. But something, and maybe the changeup is the answer. That's what his catcher thinks, that they should throw that more, and it's his most effective way of getting guys out. Whatever it takes, man.
1: Just stop throwing the four-seam fastball.
0: Yeah, stop throwing that thing. That thing,
1: I think it's,
0: is meat.
1: I think it's, isn't it like 10 or 11 of the 17 or 18 numbers always changing?
0: Yeah, because he does it. It happens every game. He pitches.
1: But it's like an inordinate amount are like just the four-seam fastball that he throws. That, I don't know. Apparently it looks like batting practice to these guys.
0: It just, look, if you slow down the batters at the plate, I'm sure there's a licking of the lips. I'm sure you can get this. If you got the right camera, you can see these guys' eyes get wide and the licking of the lips.
1: The phantom camera that they use.
0: You will see almost a smile come to the faces of these batters when they recognize that thing and it's in a location.
1: Like, welcome back.
0: Where they can drive. Ooh, I knew I loved this ballpark. Thanks, Mike Burrows. I'll take it. I needed it because he had struggled going in, at least in the series going into the game. And then Mike Burrows offered him some meat and he took it and drove it out of the ballpark. But look, the team is playing, well, at least they played better against the A's. And you'll take a series win wherever you can get it. But it's hard to get a winning streak going where you know, maybe you don't know going in, but you have a sense that one of your guys is going to offer up a chance for the opposing team to get right. And that's what Mike Burrows did. So there was a real shot against this bad A's team that you could sweep them. Instead, you don't look. They didn't score any runs either. So it's not like if Mike Burrows had done a thing where he put up a quality start, they would have won this game. But who knows what happens if you actually are competitive. And he simply cannot avoid giving up home runs. And Espada talked about it, not just the home runs, but he does it with runners on base. So it's a double dip of pain when it comes to Mike Burrows. And he'll roll out there. We continue to talk about it. His best ability is availability. And he made it through the start without getting hurt. So I imagine we'll see him again next time out. Next time his turn in the rotation pops up with Hunter Brown waiting in the wings. Hunter Brown will get another rehab start this week. So if we're trying to pick out the best way to move forward for the Astros, the hope is Hunter Brown, Tang, Imai, who had another good start, Arrigetti and Lambert. And I don't know what you do with Burrows. Is he capable of being a guy who gets out from the bullpen with a bad fastball? I have my doubts with him.
1: Can he get arm fatigue? He's been pitching a lot.
0: Yeah, he might. The arm might be tired.
1: His neck hurts from turning his head so fast.
0: We call that whiplash.
1: Every time he throws a fastball.
0: Yeah, out because of whiplash. Mike Burrows won't be making his next couple starts as he has whiplash. I don't know. Maybe he can go to 30-day pitcher rehab, whatever.
1: Triple A.
0: Make it up. I don't know that I need him on the Triple A level because I see what Ryan Weiss is doing. They send Ryan Weiss down there and it's a disaster. I don't know how he's going to. I think the fastball will get beat up in Sugar Land too. So maybe he just works on throwing the changeup down in Sugar Land and he comes back up and he's lights out. But until that happens, it feels like if we were just going by what they're actually doing on the field, that Hunter Brown is, when he returns, removes Mike Burrows from the rotation.
1: Yeah, in a just world.
0: Yes, but I don't know that we live. Actually, I do know we don't live in a just world. Oh, okay. I don't know if the Astros environment is a just world, and Mike Burrows, because of preconceived notions of what he could be, and they made a trade that he continues to start, and they move like Lambert out of there and move him to the bullpen. But
1: as born on third base, Mike Burrows.
0: Yeah, when I look at Mike Burrows, I think of Ryan Day, Harbaugh said about Ryan Day, born on third base.
1: And a working man, Peter Lambert, has to pay the cost.
0: Yeah, he came over from overseas, right?
1: And trying to lead a better life for his family. Give me your unwashed.
0: I don't know that we can classify a guy who was born in San Dimas as like an immigrant. I don't know, born in Southern California, near the beaches of Southern California as an immigrant. San Dimas, why does that... Oh, that's Bill and Ted. I was trying to think about, why does that city sound so familiar? I think it was the featured city in the Bill and Ted movies, I believe. Either way, Peter Lambert's from there. I've seen that alleged city. It could have been filmed someplace else. But from what it seems on a big screen, not a bad place to live. So I'm not going to put, just because he pitched in Japan, like he came over and saw the Eiffel, not the Eiffel Tower, but the Statue of Liberty, was like, America, the land of opportunity. No, he went to Japan for opportunity, actually. It's a reverse.
1: Oh, yeah, yeah.
0: It's actually, and then he came back after taking advantage. Although he wasn't, we talk about guys, he wasn't good in Japan last year.
1: No, he's better in America.
0: Yeah, Peter Lambert's actually better here than he was in Japan. The Astros have not done well grabbing guys.
1: American dream, Peter Lambert.
0: When I think of immigrant stories, success stories, I think of a guy named Peter Lambert. Yeah, that resonates with people. Imagine the Peter Lambert story, a doc on Peter Lambert and what he had to overcome growing up in San Dimas.
1: Beautiful weather.
0: Being drafted, being a Colorado Rocky, which is really a punishment. And then he went to Tokyo, one of the major cities in the world, didn't pitch that great over there, came back and became an Astro.
1: Yeah, and has, you know, a bunch of solid starts for the Houston Astros.
0: Like, how many people are watching this documentary? Some sicko Astro fan, probably, but that's about it. And the people

0: all the jokes about your potential doc aside, Peter Lambert's pitch higher, or at least above expectations, certainly. And he's been a benefit to the rotation, whereas Mike Burrows is one where you kind of hope and pray when he's out there on the mound, and all the praying isn't working right now.
1: Please, just two solo home runs tonight.
0: There's a radio station in town that it's God Listens, right? That's their tagline. I forgot.
1: I've seen the bumper sticker.
0: Yeah. I don't know if prayer is involved with Mike Burrows, but I can tell you if there is, he's not listening. Because positivity is not coming our way when it comes to him. So, a good weekend. You win the series, and we'll take it after how the previous two series went at home.
1: Bottom line, good series.
0: Yeah.
1: But Mike Burrows, yikes. Just like, yikes.
0: You listen to him in the presser, and they're talking to him, and I don't want to say beaten man, but it's clearly a man who's looking for answers and doesn't have them right now as he tries to explain. He's a stand-up dude. He'll stand there and answer the questions, you know, in those hushed tones that everyone has when things go poorly for a guy.
1: Oh, Mike.
0: Yeah. Yeah, he answers in the same way.
1: Are your ears still ringing from
0: Nick
1: Kurtz?
0: No. It's not an aluminum bat.
1: And the sound of the bat.
0: It's not that. They didn't ask that question because you have a smile in your voice when you ask that question. That's not how it goes. It's a respectful, monotone. Hey, we know this sucks for you. You know you don't want to be. We know you don't want to be here, but we got these questions. Hey, Mike, we get it. And Mike Burrows will stand up there and answer questions and really be open about what's going on and what he's trying to do to fix it. There just have not been very many answers. And it's okay, Mike. We'll see you in 5 days.
1: Thank you, Brian. Thank you, Brian McTaggart.
0: Yeah, for acknowledging my pain.
1: I needed this.
0: Yeah, for asking me questions in a way that acknowledges my pain. And you know I'm struggling. I appreciate you and your understanding. Either way, we'll see Mike Burrows again. Mike Burrows will return because he's capable of pitching. When it's turning, the rotation pops up. We'll go to break with that. If you want to join us, the number is 713-780-3776. We'll get into what happened over the weekend in the NBA. You know, with the travel day, we had a couple of days off, so no game to talk about from last night. But we do have Knicks Spurs tonight as the Knicks try to go up 3-0. And I've come to the conclusion that Wimby's like the perfect athlete for content creation, because either it goes well and you can talk about the freak that he is as a player, and if it doesn't go well, he answers questions in a way that opens himself up to ridicule for people who hate, because he's very introspective. He's very, hey, we know he wants to win, but his questions aren't these monosyllabical or syllable. I'm messing up that word probably, but it's not these one syllable answers. He goes into it and he seems like the type who's not affected as much by the game because he can just turn the page and move on. People use his words against him if he has another giant mess up. I heard already people calling him Chris Webber for throwing that ball off the back of Stephon Castle. So I think he's a perfect guy for debate shows because it's now back to he celebrated too much after the win against the Thunder. That was already a thing KG said. Now people are agreeing with KG in 2026. So he has a chance to turn that around, Wimby does, but he's got to do it in the Garden. We'll talk about what happened in game two and what possibly could.
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2: Just to wrap up the Astros stuff, they go to Anaheim, face the Angels, Eric Gedde on the mound. So you got a good shot there with Grayson Rodriguez on the other side with the ERA near 10. So we're talking about mismatches here. It feels like one the Astros should win, and we'll just see how it plays out in Anaheim. While that's going on, the finals will likely be right around halftime once first pitch happens there. And we got a game three where the Knicks have a chance to put the series away. You down 0-2, losing the first two games at home. It's already a tough hill, but they still have an opportunity to change the series. But for the Spurs, certainly. But going back to game two, the Spurs' highs are so high that you think, how does this team lose? Like, they jump out is what they do. They just jump out the leads in these playoffs. And then even to close the game, they're down 14-0. Or excuse me, they're down by 14. Feels like the game is over. And they just run off 14 straight. They get stops. They score. It looks like this is the Spurs team many people expected to see throughout the series, but you just can't sustain that level of play. The Spurs can hit you in waves, but it's also spurts where at some point that type of energy is going to wane because you can't play at that level for long. And the Knicks just wait it out. They take a punch. In some ways, they may even stagger because even in the fourth quarter, even Jalen Brunson wasn't knocking down shots. He had a tough night shooting overall. That's two games in a row. He gets the big free throw, doesn't make the second, and then it comes down to Wimby's good look, which he misses over Mitchell Robinson. So the Spurs go down 0-2. Who do we blame, Sean? Do we blame Mitch Johnson for not calling timeout on the Wimby turnover? Do we blame Wimby for not looking to his right, where I believe Harper and Fox could have been waiting for the basketball? Castle for not looking back at his big man and going, give me the ball. Because he did look, saw Wimby dribble, and turned his back. And if you've seen it, as soon as he turned, Wimby throws the ball. It results in a turnover and then the subsequent foul that sends Jalen Brunson to the line. Mitch Johnson, young coach, has, for the most part, escaped scrutiny because his team is winning. Now you're down 0-2. You have a decision to make. He wanted to get them up the court. He didn't want to go against a set Knicks defense. Instead, Wimby turns the ball over, and what happened. If we're parsing out blame, who's at the top of your list, or does no one get blamed?
3: I think Mitch Johnson last, because the no timeout thing, like, they did that game one of the Minnesota series, and they got, like, a wide-open three for Champagne by doing that. So, and there's way more time than last time, too. It was, like, 13 seconds. So I think, like, that it's fine just to, like, try to push the ball, not go up against a set defense. Obviously, Brunson will be on the court, so at the very least, run a play at Brunson, who, you know, when they go defense only, won't be on the court.
2: Yeah.
3: So the Mitch Johnson piece, I think he's 100% absolved.
2: Great, wow.
3: Great job. Maybe like 2% not absolved, but mostly
2: okay.
3: Absolved. I kind of think it's a little bit on Castle, a little bit more on Castle than Wembanyama. That was just kind of my gut reaction of, like, get the ball from your big man. Like, just don't have Victor dribble the ball up. Also, Victor Wembanyama, maybe look to the right, but I can see how, especially the side that was, like, to Stephon Castle's back, like, when you see that view, of, like, they really did make eye contact and just, like, completely thought the other thing, you know, like, they made eye contact and Castle's like, all right, cool, Wimby's bringing up the ball. They made eye contact. Victor's like, cool, I'm passing it to Castle. And they both just did that at the wrong time. So I think Castle a little bit more just because, like, you're the guard, get the ball. But it's not like, I don't know. It's not like the J.R. Smith thing where it's like, this is all on J.R. Smith.
2: Yeah.
3: It's reminiscent of that just in the way that's like, this just cost your team the game. Like, it was a tied game at the very least, and now you lost because basically nothing.
2: I think someone under 6'7 should have called for the ball.
3: Yeah.
2: Whether it be Fox or or Harper or Castle, someone under 6'7" says, hey, ball, even as you're trying to spin up the court. Because if you're playing to get Wimby a shot, maybe you don't want him dribbling up the court
4: to get
2: to a spot. These are the things that you would think De'Aaron Fox is there for. As your point guard, make sure you go get the ball. If these are conversations you have. If we get a stop, this is what we're going to do. Instead, you've got, sure, your best player, but your non-guard player dribbling up the court and having to make a decision as a non-guard as well.
4: Yeah, and it's not so little time that you need to, like, push.
2: Yeah, it's you don't have you're not rushing to get off a last second shot. You can grab the ball, still play with a little speed.
4: Yeah.
2: But
4: you can make the, you can make a pass.
2: You can make a couple passes to get into a spot where you have your best ball handler initiating a play as you try to go fast. Instead, you get what you get, and the Knicks go up 2-0 even when their best player hasn't shot the ball well. I was talking about it at the end of the last show about how this thing could go for a couple Knicks if they close this thing out. First, all the Cat jokes go away. I think if Cat plays at the level he's played at and they go on and win this series, he rises up a different tier. Maybe people will still be making the jokes about what appears to be in their eyes of the effeminate faces he makes or some of the sound that's come out, but now he's a champion and he's playing heads up against what could be the best player in the world, if not next year, then the year after in Wimby, and he's holding his own. In fact, he's winning that battle. Mike Brown becomes another guy who raises a level. I mean, you think about Mike Brown. He was positioned at times as LeBron's caddy in Cleveland.
4: Then he was
2: an assistant to Steve Kerr. He had his time with the Kings.
4: Yeah, he had an ill-fated Lakers stint.
2: Yeah.
4: An ill-fated return to the Cavs stint.
2: Yes, the Knicks.
4: He was like kind of just like a coaching NBA coach, like kind of also ran.
2: Yeah,
4: almost. And yeah, like the Warriors time was really the like, all right, you know, kind of the montage moment of, you know, rebuilding his coaching career.
2: And then you have...
4: And then, he gets fired by the Kings. Best coach the Kings have had in 20 years gets fired.
2: Of course, that's who they are. We can go through all the fumbles for the Kings. That's why they stand where they stand. You also have the Knicks who didn't want him as their first choice.
4: Yeah.
2: I think there are some rumors that they were they're kind of hoping that a Jason Kidd would shake loose.
4: Jason Kidd, Ime Udoka.
2: Yes.
4: At least got a contract extension off the...
2: There was even a mention of, I think at one point, could Eric Spoelstra shake loose? Is that a guy they might want to go after? That was a high cotton, as they say, that the Knicks were playing in. Like, these are all the guys we can possibly go after. And then they fell to Mike Brown. Everyone's like, oh, you fired Thibodeau for Mike Brown? What are you guys doing? I thought you guys had a lot of it was you can't fire Thibodeau and then not have a plan. And it felt like the Knicks didn't have a plan because they wound up taking Mike Brown. And so far, and you know what, even if they blow this series, then there will be a different conversation. But as it stands now, it has completely worked out for him. So the nature of the talk around him will change as well. I'm trying to think of Mikal Bridges, certainly. Outside of OG Anunoby and Jalen Brunson, all the major players for the Knicks were guys, whether it be coach or player, that people had jokes for. Like OG Anunoby, other than the Suni Lee thing, because she appeared at a game and he went crazy. There's not a lot of talk about OG Anunoby. No. The rest of the guys were catching it.
4: And Mikal Bridges was catching it a month ago. Last time the Knicks
2: when that CJ McCollum shot went through, he was catching it.
4: He was catching it all the time. Like, that's how quickly it's all turned around. Yeah, I mean, I think biggest, you know, biggest legacy points beneficiaries for the Knicks. I think it's probably Cat one, honestly.
2: I think so.
4: Like, as far as like percentage of like, I don't know, Q score going up. And then I think it's Brunson, because Brunson really does get, I mean, he's like the new like Patrick Ewing, but he won.
2: But he would win. Yeah.
4: Yeah. I don't know how Knicks fans view the 70s guys. Like, I just don't know.
2: They love Clyde Frazier.
4: Yeah.
2: That's the guy.
4: Frazier and Willis Reed, I know, are like those are the guys for from the '70s teams. So I think he's up there. Like he's probably top three.
2: You throw a title on what he's done. Like if you look at his like point scored because Ewing was there for so long, of course.
4: Yeah.
2: He would have to be there for another decade to get the Ewing. And maybe, well, today's NBA, maybe a little bit less. But as esteem, like old school Knicks fans will hold those Ewing 90s teams certainly in their hearts and maybe elevate Ewing just based off of that. But I don't know how you do it if Brunson goes on and wins this title.
4: Yeah.
2: I think it's just it is for a lot of the Knicks players just a legacy defining thing. On the other side, if it goes down the way it feels like it's going to go down, Wimby's already picked up a couple of the marks against them, the elbow to the throat that most people tried to push aside because, you know, Wimby's one of the heroes right now that people want to elevate. Didn't talk to the media. That's only a media thing that people care about. But when you throw in an awful turnover, a potential, if it goes in a sweep, then the legacy defining stuff already will become part of Wimby's story.
4: MJ's waving goodbye.
2: Currently, he's practically got a clean slate. But if he gets swept out of the playoffs by the Knicks, and look, Shaq, it happened to Shaq in his first finals. It happens to great players.
4: Not to the GOAT.
2: But you can't be the GOAT and get swept out of the finals by the Knicks or any team really. But as the favorite. And then you have a giant gaffe on the resume, too. Oh,
4: yeah.
2: The conversation about him will flip pretty quickly.
4: He's playing much better than this man was. But it's a little bit of the J.J. Barea, LeBron, just the photo of LeBron with the ball and J.J. Barea guarding him and being like, LeBron scored 11 points or whatever. In that finals. It's like that level of just like the screenshot of him throwing the ball right to the number 5 on Stephon Castle's back and Jalen Brunson like has his eyes locked on it the entire time. That to me is like the
2: it'll
4: slander.
2: Be the defining.
4: Yeah, in 15 years when kids that weren't old enough to watch this game are talking about the GOAT debate, that's going to get held against Wembanyama.
2: Like it'll be the thing where they go, if I send you this picture, it means I fumbled.
4: Yeah, yeah.
2: I fumbled the biggest bag ever, something like that. I trashed my legacy. It'll be that thing if it happens, and they go on to lose.
4: I had my phone on Wembanyama mode, no rings.
2: Yeah,
4: you know? That's why I didn't hear your call.
2: Stuff like that will be following him until then. You could change your narrative. If you want a couple, then things change.
4: If he wins 4, like. This will become the like first part of the Victor Wembanyama documentary. Probably not the first part. Probably like close of Act 2 of the Victor Wembanyama documentary of like learning how to win. You know, like this is the moment of adversity.
2: Yeah, because Dirk had his in 06 when the Heat beat them.
4: Yeah, like ain't in 07.
2: Yeah,
4: 07 was worse. Losing
2: in the first round after winning the MVP.
4: But as we know in the GOAT debate, losing the finals way worse than losing.
2: Losing as a 61 team in the first round. You barely remember that. Losing the finals, much bigger deal, despite, you know, winning 3 rounds of the playoffs.
4: Nah, whatever.
2: Losing as a 61 team to an 8 seed, less legacy defining. And he disappeared and found himself and then eventually comes back and wins the 11 title against a team who took it from him in 06. So this is just the start of the Wimby conversation, but he will go from the next big thing that people love to someone we now have to slander in a way that will be unfair, but it's just the way it goes. He ain't unique. Everyone gets it. He'll just be next in line.
4: Yeah. Shut me up, Victor.
2: Well,
4: you don't want me chirping.
2: I'm trying to think who will be the first one to really make their name off of, because we have Skip with LeBron.
4: Yeah.
2: He certainly became a cult figure going after LeBron. Will someone try to invoke Skip and try to follow in that legacy of being the ultimate Wimby hater?
4: I don't know.
2: I don't know.
4: Because, like, Nick Wright has already kind of Like, he's already established, because you kind of need to, it's like a, you know, it's like a real estate grab. You know, you just need to grab that real estate to be like, I will be the anti-Victor Wembanyama guy. And I'll be on First Take as the Victor.
2: Yeah, the Will Actually guy from, yeah, with Victor, and then you start
4: like the Max Kellerman for Victor Wembanyama.
2: Like, he's got a turnover. He's already got a missed jumper to win the game in the finals.
4: Yep.
2: You can start to build your case to say he's not clutch.
4: Who'd he beat anyway?
2: He beat a Thunder team who was missing two of their best ball handlers.
4: Yep, yep.
2: You beat a Minnesota team, and you can just trash Gobert if you want. These are all the ways you get to calling into question Randall. This entire run. Oh, Julius Randle, notable playoff dropper, and who was never healthy. These are the things you start to work in your mind to crush this run by the Spurs, and in turn crush Wimby.
4: Yeah.
2: Let him miss a game winner tonight. Let him go and watch. Someone will take the mantle.
4: Yeah, which is funny because he is like, he's still just playing well. Like, his averages look good. Like, I guess the percentage just from game one, probably not great, but just the you know, broad strokes, you're like, yeah, he's playing pretty well. Made one mistake, really. Like, it really, for probably what? Like 10 real life minutes, felt like the Spurs were gonna steal this one.
2: Yep.
4: And then ultimately, what it felt like was that the Knicks stole it, because they didn't really like make like a great play to stop the Spurs.
2: The Spurs
4: avalanche.
2: Made a mistake. And Wimby's momentum took him into Brunson for a foul.
4: Yeah.
2: And Brunson only made one out of two.
4: That too. It's like it was just the most like the Knicks are still kind of falling apart. They just fell apart. And a less, like, explosive
2: there way. Just wasn't enough time for San Antonio to completely take advantage of the Knicks' disaster down the stretch. Knicks just had enough to win. And now we got a game three. And someone asked, I think it was Ardu asked on Twitter, about potentially tonight, will Knicks fans comply with law enforcement? If you missed it, because the president's going to be at game three, they won't be allowing Knicks fans to be right in front of the garden because of security reasons. They'll cordon a certain amount of blocks, and then we'll see if the Knicks fans gather around. He asked, will they acknowledge? Well, is it regular New York City police doing all the security, or are we going to have like federal agents?
4: Secret Service?
2: Yeah, making sure that these guys stay away. Because if I don't have that kid calling Stephon Castle PAB, when he's 12 years old in front of the garden, how will I survive? I need that video.
4: Yeah.
2: So I imagine they'll, if they follow the rules, all those people will be gathering around the barriers, and then they'll just do all their street interviews there. I don't know if they're going to test the federal government when it comes to protection of the president of the United States. Maybe that's one step too far for the Knicks fans.
4: I don't know.
2: If they win yeah, I don't know.
4: If they win, I don't know.
2: I don't think the president's going to stay for the whole game anyway. I think he'll be out before the...
4: It's a blowout?
2: No, I just think he'll leave. I just think for security reasons, he won't stay until the end of the game. I think he'll go.
4: Yeah, I don't know the protocol on this, because as far as my memory goes, this is the first time a president's been at a
2: finals game.
4: So, I don't know. I assume he has to leave early. I assume he's sitting in a box. Right, there's no way he's just like, it's not gonna. The camera's not gonna pan to.
2: No, Mandani's sitting amongst the people. He'll be at the game, but amongst the people, president, I think, is.
4: He has to be in like in Jim Dolan's luxury suite or something, right? Like we're not gonna get the camera shot of him, Tracy Morgan and Donald Trump.
2: I'm going to ask where will he be sitting? Where is it?
4: Timothy Chalamet dapping him up after
2: he's expected after to sit in a high. Well, yeah, high security. Private suite or luxury box, bulletproof glass. Although guns will, you know, unlikely a patron will have a gun, but you got to have security.
4: Or if Mitchell Robinson missed free throw.
2: Really? That man's playing with a broken hand. Look at you. Got two defensive stops against Wimby, and you default to the free throw jokes.
4: An errant pass from Victor Wembanyama. If he turns his back to Victor Wembanyama,
2: Wimby has a soft touch. He's not firing fastballs. It's a soft touch. Well, Castle's back is fine. I mean, it's not where you're supposed to hit a guy, but...
4: No, it's dishonorable.
2: Yeah, hit him between the numbers, but the wrong side. That's all.
4: It was a good pass.
2: And we'll go to break, but got a tweet about who's going to attack Wimby. Marco said, Jason Whitlock, he's already doing it. because apparently Wimby didn't stand as upright as he should during the national anthem. Mm. And Whitlock said, "You can't pay America the respect as old foreigner." So I guess
5: that
2: I got
5: peanut
2: my answer.
5: Butter skin.
2: Nope. That's disrespectful in a different way. But apparently Whitlock may be our guy if this goes the way it is. It has gone so far with the Knicks winning. So now I have my answer.
4: Okay, Jason Whitlock.
2: He'll be the Wimby hater, and he'll lean into he's French.
4: Yeah. And, you know, honestly, it's been undersold how...
2: How French he is?
4: How being French makes you... puts a cap on your likability for an American audience.
2: Well, the French...
4: I wouldn't say it makes you unlikable, but it puts a cap on how likable you
2: can. We will see how Americans like the French national team. They're one of the teams expected to compete for the World Cup title.
4: Oh, yeah.
2: How they feel about Mbappe and others.
4: Are they in Chattanooga? Who's the team that's in Chattanooga? It's very
2: There are a lot of Southern American cities that we would never imagine a soccer superstar being in. And the Europeans who are over here are enjoying their time so far.
4: Yeah, I'm sure. Chattanooga's great.
2: I mean,
4: got a Zaxby's.
2: Yeah, I mean, there's one German guy who's got an account that people care about right now, driving around Georgia, made his way to a Waffle House. It was like, wow, this is great. We'll go to break with that.
4: That's our cultural reach out.
2: I mean, look,
4: this fast food stuff.
2: There's a guy who, well, that's what Lamine Yamal said. They asked him about what he's excited to do in America. He goes, he mentioned fast food himself.
4: I think it was Germans in Chicago for the friendly.
2: Yeah.
4: They went to Portillo's and they're like, can you believe it? They put cake in a
2: milkshake? Yeah, I saw that. And it's in a cup.
4: Yeah.
2: Cake in a cup and a milkshake. Look at that. America. So great. Meanwhile,
4: there's 14 hot dogs all across
2: just
4: the table.
2: A chicken burger, a chicken sandwich everywhere. Meanwhile, the mayor of Chicago is like, FIFA tried to screw us. That's why we're not hosting the World Cup here. Like, they tried to get us to do things that wouldn't have been beneficial to the taxpayer. He goes, I don't know what all the other mayors are doing, but it wasn't going to happen here. And also, our football team's leaving.
4: That too.
2: All right, we'll go to break with that. If you want to join us, the number is 713-780-3776. When we get back, we'll tell you about some of the watch parties going on that we're going to have. We just mentioned the World Cup. I'll tell you about where you can be on Thursday and Friday to watch the World Cup with ESPN 975. We will be back, but before I do any of that, I want to give you a chance to go to the game. Sure, the watch parties will be going on throughout as the World Cup is just days away. But if you want a chance to go see a game, Michelob Ultra is providing you with an opportunity this week, later in the week, on Thursday from 5 to 8 p.m. at Ojos Locos in Memorial. You have Rodeo Goat in Edo on Thursday as well from 2 to 5. Then you've got Christian's Tailgate on Friday in White Oak. And then you've got Papa's on the Lake in Montgomery from 5 to 8. And then Twin Peaks in Kirby from 3 to 6 on Sunday. So you've got Thursday, Friday, and Sunday. 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

0: All right, welcome back to Hour 2. Sean and I were talking about the big news that broke right before the end of the John and Lance show. Brendan Sorsby is eligible. A judge ruled in Lubbock County that if he was suspended or lost his eligibility, it would cause irreparable damage to Sorsby. And he went into talking about how it was much more beneficial for Sorsby to be practicing and playing for Tech. And if you took that away from him for, you know, breaking the NCAA rules, that wouldn't be fair. Irreparable damage to him. But let's not forget, or let's not gloss over, that he does get a 2-game suspension. This was not recommended by the judge in the case. It was recommended by Sorsby's legal team. Look, Your Honor, we're not coming in here and saying betting on games is a good thing. We're just saying that it should not cost my client the entire 2026 season. But you know what? We think he should suffer the consequences of his actions. Rehab, got it. Speaking to people about the dangers, speaking to athletes about the dangers of gambling, got it. Also, a 2-game suspension. We think that's a fair punishment. Would people scoff at the fact that it's against Abilene Christian and Oregon State? Maybe, but we don't think missing 2 games is a small punishment. So you know what? We'd recommend him missing 2 games. Suspend him for that. And the judge is like, you know what? You're right. And you know when Texas Tech season really begins? Their 3rd game, because the Cougs come to town. So the Houston law graduate, the judge in question, didn't even do the Cougs that favor. If you go, know what, 2 is cool, but let me add on another one, because I think 3 is the right punishment. 2 is just fine. I don't know if, I think his name is Ken Curry, is a big sports guy. Maybe he just cares about the law, and he got his degree from the Cougs, and he's very grateful for it, and he's in Lubbock County adjudicating things. Hey, Ken, learn from what's going on around the country. Don't be the Joey Aguilar judge. Be the Trinidad Chambliss judge. Do something for your team. Yeah. If you're going to let him play, at least make it 3 games.
1: Throw a Connor Wegman jersey on under your robes.
0: Henderson jersey.
1: I don't know. I'm deferring to QB1.
0: I'm just saying if you want to take a bet, the good bet is Henderson. Put the Henderson jersey on, even if it doesn't come to fruition in 2026. Just know you're backing the right guy. I don't know what Wegman's going to be. I got a pretty good idea what Henderson's going to be when he gets his time. But college football jokes aside about why a judge may favor his university in his rulings, I guess there are no rules. I guess you gamble on the game, and not just games. Games involving your own team. Nothing matters anymore. Nothing matters. We knew the NCAA was toothless. I understood their enforcement arm pretty much can't go up against anyone who tries to fight back. If you hire a lawyer off a billboard, like Push and Win, if you hire those guys to defend you, I think you can beat the NCAA. I don't know that they have really, really any way of combating a lawyer that says, you know what, we don't agree. I think if it rises to the level of where the lawyer can realistically say, I don't agree with this, the lawyer wins. Gambling, extensive gambling on your team, like, while you're on the roster, doesn't get your eligibility taken away. You can still play.
1: Like thousands of bets.
0: It was just assumed that this is one thing that you cannot do. All the quote tweets from the tweet from multiple publications, whether it be Damel or ESPN, whoever's telling you what happened, a lot of it's like, even from people who are actual lawyers or who know the law, shocking. I am one of the more shocking decisions I've ever seen.
1: That's the thing. Where, like, for most of the, like, eligibility stuff, it's like a little bit like, well, you're kind of artificially limiting how these guys can make money, yada, yada, yada. Like, it's like a little bit more wiggle room, like the Trinidad Chambliss thing where, like, well, he said he was injured for a year, so he should get a medical red shirt, but they never actually, like, put him on any, like, injured reserve list or anything, but he also didn't play, so yeah, sure, we'll count that as a medical. Like, there's enough, like, gray area of like, yeah, they can't really enforce this, whatever. This is like one of the easier things to enforce. This is like gets you kicked out of leagues. Like the Iowa State quarterback from a couple years ago, Hunter Deckers, later Houston Gambler. I don't know if he still is a Houston Gambler, but yeah, his college career ended because he bet on, I don't even think he bet on, or no, I think he did bet on Iowa State games. But I think it was like a betting on campus. Like he was betting in the team facility on like whatever, Cubs baseball or something. And you get popped for that. Jameson Williams got popped for that in the NFL. Where it's like he wasn't even betting on the Lions. He was just betting while sitting in a Lions meeting room.
0: And that's not allowed.
1: Connected to their Wi-Fi.
0: In an NFL facility. And he got hit with that. So
1: this is like, this is pretty crazy. This is like if Pete Rose just was like, Pete Rose sued the MLB and they're like, can't do anything about it.
0: It would cause irreparable damage to Pete. So you can't
1: think about how much money he would lose.
0: You can't rule. You can't throw him out of baseball.
1: Didn't he break rules? Nah, but think about how much money he would lose.
0: Think about the damage you're causing to Pete Rose's reputation, all those things. So here's a statement from the only person who really matters at Tech, Cody Campbell. This unfortunate situation is the outcome of a broken system. I'm doing everything I can to fix it. But until there is a permanent solution, Texas Tech and its student athletes have to do the best they can to navigate and compete amid the chaos that exists in the reality of the world we live in. If for people can't see, I'm scratching my eyes to figure out a way to say this without screaming. Sure, the system may be broken, but I think it was pretty cut and dry what gambling means to a collegiate athlete.
1: That part of the system hasn't been touched.
0: That has not been touched. I don't know why he's conflating NIL and transfer portal that all involves Brendan Sorsby with the problem. No one has a problem with you paying Brendan Sorsby whatever you wanted for him to play at your school. At least I didn't have a problem. Maybe Cincinnati people did. I don't have a problem with it. You paid him. He's at your school. You brought in a girlfriend on scholarship to play volleyball. Whatever. Do what you got to do. Schools have been doing that for years, given people who are closely affiliated with the player they actually want benefits.
1: I mean the
0: Heat are about to give Giannis's brother two roster spots probably to make that deal go down if it happens. Whatever, it happens. I get it. But the fact that he's leaning into the broken system, well, no, we all know. Don't gamble on your team or gamble at all if you're a college athlete. I think that part of the system everyone thinks is pretty correct because of all the consequences that come with having players gamble on the sport that they're in. I think we all kind of go, you know what? For all the things they get wrong, the whole don't gamble on the sport you're in for a college athlete, we think it's the right idea. And yet, he just decided to combine all these things. I guess he thinks we're all stupid. He probably does. He's very rich, and he gets away with whatever he wants to, so probably thinks we're all stupid. But the broken system is a separate conversation. You just simply have the benefit of, I guess, a judge who's very sympathetic to the plight of a gambling addict, which is what Brendan Sorsby says he is.
1: Yeah.
0: And now he has to remain in, I guess you want to call it rehab, and then he will use what he has learned from his experience to teach others that, hey, gambling is bad, but if you do it, don't worry. You can still play football or whatever sport you're in.
1: Wasn't Paul Crewe a gambling addict in The Longest Yard?
0: I think he did have a problem.
1: Literally. They used to send guys to prison for this. We're just saying he can't play Big 12 football.
0: He was accused of shaving points.
1: Oh, okay. So it's a little bit worse. It's a little.
0: It was never proven, but it did. It did. Even in a fictional universe, it did get him banned, and there was no appeal process.
1: He did prison time, and he had to play football in prison.
0: He went to jail for drunk driving, high speed chase. So he must have played at Georgia. In college.
1: He's Jake Fromm.
0: Jake Fromm had his own problems.
1: I do wonder.
0: Some secret text that got made available.
1: I do wonder what, can the NCAA, take this to the
0: I don't
1: Supreme
0: think they're
1: Court?
0: Done. I think they're still fighting. I just don't know how high it can go.
1: Yeah, can you just get an injunction? Can we take this to a court that doesn't have to have a judge that
0: resides
1: lives where Cody Campbell can theoretically put a horse head in his bed? Theoretically.
0: Who knows?
1: Because I really am struggling to think of how a judge goes, yep, irreparable damage for betting on games in 2023, and he's made millions of dollars since, but he should still get make millions of dollars for
0: Texas Tech. Well, it puts him in a tough spot, because now he has to consider, and this is not me making it up, it was part of what you see if you find the document regarding this, is that number three on the list of things was, hey, it puts him in a spot where he has to make a decision about the supplemental draft and so on and so forth. So it was all these things to suggest not allowing him to practice and play for Texas Tech and would cause him, as we keep saying, irreparable damage. And also mentioned the damage it would cause to Tech itself, that the players that were expecting Brendan Sorsby to be their quarterback would be affected by him not playing. So it was very player sympathetic, which for the most part, I agree with. But once again, I just assume, like everyone else, that the one thing you cannot do is bet on games. And then you throw in, he bet on his own games. Look, if the judge made the point, look, this was Indiana before Cignetti got there. Is it really a big deal? Who cares? Who cares? I know there was some Michael Penix stuff, but he even transferred to Washington. So what's the big deal if you did it before Cignetti got there? Indiana football didn't really exist. Between the Anton Randolo era and the Cignetti era, did Indiana football really exist?
1: Yeah.
0: So, in fact, he was betting on nothing because Indiana football wasn't a thing. If you had pulled that out of his ass, I'm like, you know what, you're funny, but that's not
1: a little
0: lawful.
1: Disrespectful, but
0: he's right, but he's out of line.
1: Yeah, I mean, it's crazy.
0: What are we doing? It's just acknowledge, NCAA, if you didn't already know, don't enforce anything unless you know this, the person you're prosecuting, the person you're trying to inflict judgment on, doesn't have the money for a lawyer.
1: Which, unfortunately,
0: Sorsby does, because Cody Campbell made sure of it.
1: I mean, Sorsby has enough money to...
0: He had the money from Cincinnati.
1: To spend $10,000 gambling on Ukrainian soccer, whatever it was that he was... No, that was...
0: I know, I'm laughing at the fact it wasn't even Premier League. It was just... He was so desperate to put a bet down, he went to Ukrainian soccer.
1: Was there a pandemic and I didn't hear, like, when everyone started betting on Korean baseball? Like,
0: I mean, he couldn't trust Arsenal. All they did was scoring set pieces, so he went to Ukrainian soccer.
1: There's baseball.
0: Just
1: happening.
0: Think,
1: there's football happening.
0: I think we're really missing out on the fact that he got caught at this time, because can you imagine the Cote d'Ivoire games he would have bet on, Saudi Arabia World Cup matches he would have bet on? Can you imagine what we would have found out in a year if they hadn't caught him? This would have been a boon for Brendan Sorsby.
1: It's like if we would have gone to the draft and kept betting, and then he would just, or if you've gone to the draft and listen, I'm not demeaning the people that work at these college football programs, but I will say I think the NFL draft deep dive, the history background check, I think they would turn this up. And the fact that it just didn't turn up for Texas Tech and apparently the other schools that were involved, because didn't he visit? He visited like a different school. I remember because we were like, his girlfriend's going to Texas Tech.
0: What
1: it's obvious he's going to.
0: Yeah, what
1: and
0: are
1: then
0: we
1: he visited
0: talking about?
1: A different school.
0: Was it LSU? I don't remember.
1: Maybe. LSU visited everyone. Yeah. But I also kind of, it's kind of crazy. He transferred twice, really.
0: Yeah, he visited LSU after Tech, yeah.
1: Yeah, he transferred from Indiana to Cincinnati to Texas Tech. And it's like, it took this long for this to come out, that he was betting basically every day. Like, to bet thousands of times, you have to bet a lot.
0: A lot. And yet,
1: I feel like the New Orleans Saints, team personnel guy, he would have sniffed that out at the combine.
0: Yeah.
1: At the combine, they would have asked some hard questions.
0: The NFL, they have their own security staff. They would have found some things.
1: And he would probably never play again.
0: Yeah, they would like, not you.
1: But because he got to go to Texas Tech, and now he has Cody Campbell as a character witness, basically. Again, maybe putting dead horses' heads
0: I don't know that Cody Campbell threatened anyone. I'm going to assume he didn't. But the specter of him and the rest
1: you don't want to get on his bad
0: and
1: side.
0: The rest of the Tech money people, I'm sure, was known. Whether it affected the judge is a different conversation altogether. But it doesn't matter whether they did do something or didn't do something. I'm leaning towards nothing was done. the judge just decided that some things matter, and being a college athlete and gambling on your own sport and team do not.
1: No, it does.
0: You
1: don't have to play, or I'm sorry, you're barred from playing.
0: You're not barred. Christian. They're not barred. It was suggested by his own team that he didn't play, and the judge just agreed. You know what? Fine. Okay, you want to do that? Whatever. Fine. I don't believe that.
1: Wow,
0: if they,
1: that's harsh. You guys are really taking a stand on that. Good job, Texas.
0: My favorite
1: Tech.
0: Part would have been if he actually reduced their own suggestion to a game. Because you know what, guys, that's too much.
1: Oregon State.
0: No, yeah, come on. That's a Pac-12 school. What are we doing? They're a conference again. Remember, you got to get your guy in there.
1: Yeah, I got to keep up with your quiz roster.
0: So I guess we'll. He's right. Yeah, does Chad Ochocinco still play for that school? So I guess Will Hammond, the backup quarterback, will be pressed into duty the first couple games. He's coming off a major injury, and if he's healthy to go, I'm sure Tech will be fine, and then they get their guy back. The other problem for me is he plays in the Big 12, so the fan interaction on the road probably won't hit the same if it happened in another conference. Like, if he was an SEC quarterback and he had to go on the road to places and be known as the gambler, this is the type of environment I want. Like, if he had to walk into, I'll just throw Ole Miss on the table. Everybody's giving him the business. I don't know where he has to go this year that he's really going to suffer the brunt of everyone calling out his gambling, which apparently is being treated like a problem. Mm-hmm. So he's going to continue to work on it, but also play football.
1: So you can't make fun of him for it.
0: Once you are allowed to play, like if this had been a thing where he was so overcome that he didn't want to play football anymore, you're right. Can't make fun of him for it.
1: But
0: participating in this farce so he gets to play football, I think it's open for people to make fun of him.
1: He's going to have to miss two games of his career.
0: Two games he probably would have been out at halftime in.
1: The road games, I mean, at Oregon State, but he won't be there for that. At Colorado, at Cincinnati, at Stillwater,
0: Cincinnati. There it is.
1: Yeah.
0: That's the one.
1: At Baylor also.
0: Well, they may be a little judgmental, but
1: there'll be signs about firing their coach. Second to last
0: at that point.
1: Season.
0: Yeah. But the trip to Cincinnati.
1: Oh, yeah.
0: That's must see. I don't know who has that

0: little different in a football stadium as opposed to a basketball one. But they got to play this, right? They got to play
1: at
0: this
1: the start
0: song.
1: Of every tech drive.
0: I don't know how you position it where it's heard the most because your fans are going nuts. When they run out for warmups, you play it. When they run out, mm-hmm. when they run out for the start of the game, right? It has to get played.
2: Yeah.
0: But will it be positioned as such a serious affliction that you can't do it? Because he did go to rehab.
1: He did go to rehab.
0: Like we'll John see. Morant. Well, Josh seemingly took that very seriously. We'll see if Sorsby does
1: well.
0: Well,
1: Sorsby's having to face consequences for it. So
0: Josh faced consequences. Didn't he miss like 25
1: games? Yeah,
0: slap
1: on the wrist, though.
0: Well, sure.
1: Those are slap on the wrist. These two games, I mean, it's going to set them straight.
0: It's what, look.
1: You do the crime, you do the time.
0: That's do I imagine that I will games. Care about this when Will Hammond's taking the field against Abilene Christian? Not really. I don't really care that the NCAA lost. I am just amazed that they did. This felt like one, no doubt about it, they were going to win. And they did that whole performative thing of turning down his appeal over the weekend. Now look at you. What a waste.
1: That's part of why this is just...
0: Like the NCAA turned so down his annoying. Appeal yeah. knowing that they had to deal with this case and it didn't work out in their favor.
1: Yeah, that is just like every 3 days you get a new headline and I'm like, so, okay. So yeah. Especially in a case like this where it's like, yeah, he obviously shouldn't play. He obviously shouldn't play. And then today you get the like, nope, good to go. So, other than Abilene Christian and Oregon State.
0: He was gracious enough to allow his legal team to suggest he misses the two least important games of their season so far and do it early so he can so
1: I'm surprised they didn't like try to sneak in like you know. Oh, wait. Steve Sarkisian, take him up on their offer. Week one, we're playing.
0: See, too late now.
1: Week one.
0: The offer was out there. You didn't want to do
1: week
0: it.
1: One.
0: Too late
1: Let's
0: now.
1: Let's do it. Line them up.
0: Sorry, you had your opportunity. It's too late.
1: Week zero. You don't have to cancel anything. Nope. Let's do it.
0: Too late for you, Sark. You had your opportunity. You didn't have the foresight to know that his legal team was going to do this. And now look at you. You look like cowards. All right, we'll go to break with that. I mean, good luck to Tech. Should win the Big 12. But now, through some of their fault, they become the team that people are going to be rooting against. I mean, if Sorsby had not played... that's unfortunate for Tech. We're still, hey,
1: yeah,
0: that's a
1: good, good.
0: That's a good team. But I think at this point, that's a team that people will be like, F them. I hope they lose lots and lots of games.
1: Their jerseys look like a roulette wheel. You know, it must actually, it's tough for Brendan Sorsby.
0: I feel like you are bringing the Texas group chat to the show right now.
1: What? I'm saying it's tough for a man in recovery.
0: He was a sports gambler. He wasn't doing the casino stuff.
1: Oh, okay. Yeah, famously, gambling addicts have very hard, hard boundaries.
0: He gambled on sports. It was either college football or Ukrainian soccer. He wasn't at the roulette table.
1: He's like, I don't touch this stuff.
0: He wasn't doing that. Let's go to break. Sean's being ridiculous right now. All right. That's the big news in college football. One of the CFP contenders still has their quarterback, at least for 10 of the 12 games they're scheduled to play this year. We'll see if they can overcome that to make a real title push. We'll go to break with that. If you want to join us, the number is 713-780-3776.
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2: I said I would mention this and then got distracted by Sorsby. 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Glenn Davis will start to join John and Lance every day, but that'll begin on Thursdays at 8 to break down the matches. World Cup starts in Mexico with Mexico being the first match, and then the U.S. begins their run on Friday. And Glenn Davis will join the morning show to break all that stuff down, give you what to watch as the biggest tournament in the world comes to the United States. Messi and Argentina were in Kyle Field or at Kyle Field in College Station. Messi did not play. He was on the bench. He did get to meet Marcel Reed, though. He and Marcel Reed took a photo. Marcel signed the jersey, both number 10s.
3: Yep. I think people are being too mean to Marcel Reed.
2: Why? What are they being mean about?
3: There's a lot of, like, has there ever been a bigger gap in talent between two people that have swapped jerseys? Has there ever, like what do you think Messi did with this jersey?
2: I did see that.
3: What do you think, like, was going through Messi's? I thought people were being a little mean. A little mean.
2: It's not Marcel Reed's fault.
3: Yeah, quarterback led his team to a CFP. And the problem was everyone watched, all the NFL guys watched the KC Concepcion tape and were bad-mouthing Marcel Reed.
2: Yeah, for screwing up the type of season KC could have had if Marcel Reed was better.
3: Come on. He's a good college quarterback.
2: Yeah, I mean, the guy we just discussed for 15 minutes or longer, good college quarterback. Lance was in the first stages of having to break Brendan Sorsby down because if he had to enter the supplemental draft, he was going to have to create a review for him. He second or third round pick maybe, which equates to a pretty good college quarterback. And that's what Marcel Reed is. Just wasn't enough to get the Aggies to all their goals. You know, you make the playoff, one of the goals, had a chance to win the SEC, didn't do that, and then, of course, did not win a playoff game either. But
3: I just thought people are dunking on Marcel Reed a little too.
2: I mean, which college quarterback could Messi stand next to and you wouldn't kill him? I guess if you love Dante Moore, if you love Arch. But still, there's a giant gap between all the college quarterbacks and Messi.
3: Does Mendoza count?
2: I think if he stood next to Mendoza, being a Heisman winner and being the first overall pick, there would have been less jokes. Yeah. And there's that, one plays in Miami, the other's from Miami. It would have been plenty of connections. But I don't know that you could find a college quarterback other than...
3: Not this past. Not this year.
2: Yeah, who are you going to pick out of the guys who were prominent figures this past season and go...
3: Some years it would be fine.
2: But this time, I mean, anyone was going to catch some slander, I think.
3: Ty Simpson.
2: Yeah, Carson Beck, all of them.
3: The second quarterback taking
2: him. Maybe, you know what, Trinidad Chambliss probably would have avoided it.
3: Yeah, yeah.
2: He wouldn't have got the same type of stuff because he played well in a couple playoff games. Well, three. They got to a semifinal. So Marcel Reed was just the unfortunate guy. He just happened to be the guy standing next to Messi, where everyone never looks good in comparison.
3: Yeah, but people are being very mean.
2: Well, it comes with being a starting quarterback. And frankly, I think the fact that he's an Aggie didn't help his cause either. People like making fun of the Aggies, and when you throw in not scoring a touchdown in your last game, all the things, throwing a pick in your final play, it was going to lead to some of that, those conversations. I was trying to figure out, as we talk about, it wasn't a match to remember in Kyle Field or at Kyle Field, but Argentina took care of Honduras. They won that game 2-0, which was one less point than the Aggies scored.
3: Oh, okay. Now you're doing it.
2: My team was on the other side. I'm allowed to after all the nonsense I heard going into the game. SEC. All right. Score some touchdowns. How about that? But it'll be different this year as the Aggies try to make another push to make the playoff. SEC. Like that means anything once you step on the field. It was part of the conversation. Well, we played an SEC schedule.
3: They did.
2: And rightfully, you could point out Miami lost to SMU and Louisville. But come on, look what if you just go by rosters, they're much more even than just saying we play in the SEC.
3: Texas A&M almost played for the SEC title. Miami almost played for the ACC title. It's a close.
2: Yeah,
3: it was close.
2: It's true. They had very similar seasons. A&M's got more disappointing as the season went on. Miami found their way, but yeah, understood. But please, going forward, the SEC is no longer at a point where you can just say, hey, we play in the SEC. That should give us a distinct advantage.
3: Yeah.
2: If you use that reasoning when you're comparing two teams that should be somewhat similar, you're going down the wrong path.
3: I was going to say, unless you're comparing them to like Sunbelt team.
2: Yeah.
3: You know, like, okay, that makes a difference.
2: You want to talk about it as part of your resume about why you should be invited to an invitational? Okay, I guess I'll allow it. But once the game is actually scheduled, stop it. Yeah. That has been proven over the last half a decade or so. It means less than you think. I know it means more, but that particular we play here doesn't mean as much as it did. Cut it out.
3: It's all some teams have.
2: Gunnar Stockton's playing quarterback in your league. Why don't you cut it out?
3: Back-to-back SEC champion.
2: That's my point. That is my point.
3: Hey, Gunnar Stockton's good. Gunnar Stockton would not have gotten the smoke that Marcel Reed got. Taking a picture next to Messi. Yep, two consummate winners. Two people that play football the right way. Just different kinds of football.
2: Well, Messi's a bit of a cherry picker at this point.
3: That is true. That is true. So Gunnar Stockton, honestly, he can learn a thing or two from Stockton.
2: Gunnar goes all out all the time.
3: Yeah. You see that hit he took in the SEC title game?
2: Knowing that was so devastating. Carson Beck with nearly a missing arm had to hand it off to win the game.
3: Yeah,
2: I remember that. It's now part of Georgia lore.
3: Was Messi done?
2: I'm not going to answer that because it's demeaning to me to actually have to answer that question. You know what he's done. All right, so the World Cup just days away, and we will certainly be talking about it quite a bit, probably in a more serious manner. At least we'll than just the last 5 minutes or so. Okay. We talked about Mike Burrows earlier. Not great. He's still trying to make adjustments as the Astros drop the final game of the series against the A's. Angels tonight in Anaheim as we try to continue the push to chase down the Mariners. I was talking earlier, and Sean and I were talking earlier about, I won't even call it a culture clash, because it seems to be the case, at least online, that Europeans in this country are enjoying their time in America. They're enjoying going to Waffle House in Georgia, noticing that Atlanta is pretty much all forest. If you exclude, you know, the buildings, the structures, there's a lot of green in Atlanta that Europeans are noticing. The other thing that European reporters are noticing, the ones who visit all the stadiums in Europe for these big matches for club teams and international tournaments, some of them are just wowed by NFL facilities, including ones that we don't think much of, like Raymond James Stadium.
3: I saw that.
2: The guy who covers Liverpool was talking about Anfield and how great it is, but he called Raymond James Stadium one of these old-fashioned cathedrals of sports, and with a pirate ship. He threw that in there, too. Everyone's like, what? What are you talking about? Raymond James, I don't know that it's a dump, but it's been around a long time now. No one looks at that place as like one of the old, hey, I really got to make, I got to put it on my bucket list, going to Raymond James. Like, literally, Anfield is one of those places for people from outside that country who go, you know what, I got to go to one of the great cathedrals of European football, Anfield, where Liverpool plays. No one says that here about Raymond James.
3: If you're to rank cathedrals
2: of sports in this country, of the 32 teams.
3: Arenas or stadiums that are cathedrals of sports in the NFL. Raymond James probably does not get a mention.
2: No. You mean, of course, Lambeau.
3: Yeah,
2: Lambeau. They've like bastardized Soldier Field, but that's another one.
3: Yeah.
2: I mean, a lot of the stadiums here don't have the history because we just build one for a franchise every 15 to 20 years or so.
3: Yeah. So like Jerry World.
2: But at least you could call that a cathedral. It doesn't have much history as far as the Cowboys are concerned, but that is a cathedral to sports.
3: They actually cost more than most cathedrals.
2: Certainly. Raymond James. What cathedral has a pirate ship in it?
3: I think that disqualifies you immediately.
2: It's like talking about the Jags, like Everbank, whatever it's called, or Trevor Bank, whatever it's called, and go, hey, look, there's a pool, a cathedral sports, and they've got a swimming pool. What are we talking about? I can't wait. Can't wait till he walks into Jerry World. I don't know if the Germans play there. I don't think they do. But if there's a knockout round game where the Germans are,
3: or
2: he was actually might have been covering England, the Liverpool guy. So if the English wind up in Jerry World, I can't imagine what he thinks of that place when he walks in.
3: No pirate ship. Let's go.
2: But you do have the windows that you can see.
3: Oh, and they will be
2: closed because FIFA does whatever they want.
3: Yeah,
2: you can't. Yeah, Jerry doesn't have any control at that point. So, just think, if he actually got the, if he was here in Irving's, and what is it called? What was it, Cowboy Stadium or Irving Stadium, whatever it's called, their other home before Jerry World? Texas Stadium, there it is. It was in Irving, Texas, but yeah. Texas Stadium. Just think, when he was explaining the lore of why there's a giant, giant open space where God can look down, do you know, speaking of cathedrals, he would weep on sight.
3: He would convert, to American football.
2: I think he would have been wowed by the Astrodome, at least in its heyday.
3: Yeah. Oh, yeah. I mean, he'd be wowed today, but in the less positive way.
2: I just think this is more evidence we should treat what we have with more respect because these Europeans are coming over here and being wowed by the American experience.
3: I know. I kind of hope England plays a game in Houston. I don't know if that's even possible, but. Then this guy goes over to see Daikin Park, and he's like, whoa, a train.
2: A Junction Jack.
3: A cathedral sports.
2: Yeah. I don't know.
3: Mickey Mouse home runs.
2: Like, baseball stadiums in particular, I think they would be enthralled by because of all the quirks that baseball stadiums put in to make their places unique.
3: Yeah. Oh, well, I hope he hit up the Trop. That's the ultimate test of this guy's...
2: Maybe from the outside.
3: ...ability to, at the very least, be a good guest. I think there's some of this might have been a English man being like, let me compliment the home.
2: Possibly.
3: That I'm in. Oh, what a beautiful home you have. Yeah, I love the pirate ship.
2: The English are known for being polite in ways that you have to really decipher to tell if they're being sarcastic. Mm-hmm. But they are obsessive about being polite. That's the stereotypes. Even though it might be rudeness... couched in politeness. So perhaps he was just being sarcastic about, honestly, I would hope that he was, because that's even funnier that he duped all of us into thinking he was being very serious about Raymond James Stadium. He just knows this thing is, he would use a different word that starts with an S, but this place is crap. But you know what? The Americans don't know anything about my vibe. So I'm going to throw it out there with the pirate ship. And that should have been the clue to everyone that this place sucks. But for us, it goes, look, a little quaint Englishman thinks that place is cool.
3: What is this? Disney World?
2: I mean,
3: guy's going to come out and start singing at me out of the pirate ship?
2: I've seen games at Old Trafford, and this is what I'm looking at. Embarrassing.
3: Cathedral.
2: But Tampa's not one of the World Cup places, I believe.
3: I don't think so. I think that's generally the tune-up games were in the, like, non-venues,
2: yes,
3: non-World Cup venues.
2: I believe. So there are some, but for the... But, you know, of course, Kyle Field not one.
3: Yeah.
2: Chicago not one. So, but then we will get to it where there are games at SoFi, here, Seattle, the Meadowlands. And then we'll get to the places FIFA approved. And we'll see what these guys think of our stadiums so far. I wonder what the impression was for Argentinians and Kyle Field. Forget about Kyle Field. College
3: so
2: Station.
3: Oh.
2: Because... I think it was I think they played a game in Philly maybe, and one guy was very complimentary of the stands because they're kind of steep and he said there's a good view of everything. So there are some real compliments in there, but we will see as the tournament goes along if they get tired of the American experience.
3: Did they do the Aggie war hymn, do you think?
2: I don't know.
3: I feel like that's part of the experience.
2: Like if the Hondurans and Argentinian teams showed up on Friday, did they get the whole Aggie thing, or is that only say for like football game week? They don't just do that for visitors.
3: I'd assume, but yeah, give them a couple yell leaders. It's part of the cultural exchange that's happening. If we're gonna go to College Station, like and be at Kyle Field, like I want to see them slap their forearms and
2: they're not doing that.
3: do the hoorah, whatever.
2: I just think you got, I don't think the Argentine contingent or the Honduran contingent got the full College Station experience.
3: No.
2: I think they showed up, played a game, they forced Messi to take a picture. Who's this? Okay. But Messi's whole life is taking pictures with people he doesn't know, who have some acclaim that he's not aware of. Like Marcel Reed, outside of Mike Elko, the most important person in College Station this in the fall.
3: Yeah, sure. I'll give it to him.
2: Messi's never heard of him. Messi doesn't know what this guy
3: does. He's never heard of Mike Elko.
2: Well, yeah, of course. But the guy they place right beside him, that's his whole life.
3: Yeah.
2: They just place people beside him.
3: How many pop stars he's had to do that with?
2: That they tell him is important to the particular location he's in, but mean nothing to him. There's no frame of reference.
3: Holds up the jersey.
2: He puts on that dopey smile, and that's the end of it. And that leads to all the jokes. Where's that Marcel Reed jersey going?
3: I want to know. I want the episode of Cribs where Leo Messi just is like, here's all these junk jerseys I got. And it's like, wow, there's some Justin Timberlake. There's some Marcel Reed.
2: My hope is that Angel Di Maria is just a big jersey collector. And he just, Angel, I got another one for you.
3: Messi's sons are always in these jerseys.
2: I mean, they've been in America for a couple years now, so maybe they've, you know, gravitated towards different sports. And maybe they're big football fans. They live in a current football, at least college football hotbed in Miami. So perhaps they were locked in. And when Bryce Fitzgerald picked off Marcel Reed, it was one of the bigger moments in their young lives. And now they always will remember Marcel Reed.
3: So they're troll. Now, when that jersey gets shipped back to their Miami home, I'm assuming.
2: Sure.
3: They're going to open up the box and be like, oh my God, it's that guy?
2: Yeah. They
3: got to meet that guy?
2: They know, they love Bryce, but now they have a jersey from the guy who threw the ball to Bryce.
3: Oh,
2: a couple times, actually, in that game.
3: All right.
2: See?
3: We're getting too mean on Marcel Reed.
2: I mean, I'm just stating the facts.
3: I know.
2: He did throw a couple picks at Bryce Fitzgerald.
3: I know.
2: I hope.
3: Hit Bryce Fitzgerald in the end zone more times than he has. Aggie receiver.
2: It's not very hard to do. I mean, they didn't score a touchdown, Sean.
3: All right.
2: Well, it's what you heard and what you saw. We'll go to break. Shout out to the Aggies for hosting the Hondurans and the Argentinians. What, our Honduran star couldn't take a picture of Marcel Reed? What the hell?
3: I think the fact you call him the Honduran star.
2: Yeah, it's part of the thing. I don't know who that is. I'm sure they have a great player on their team. I don't know who it is. Just like Messi doesn't know who Marcel Reed is. All right, we'll go to break with that. One more segment to go. We will be back.
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2: All right, we're close to wrapping it up, but we have to talk no Texans. They're going to be back on the field tomorrow for OTAs. Hopefully, they figured out a way to block Will Anderson. You know, while that is being seen as, oh, Will, so great, it's practice. You can't find a way to, I think it's a hyperbole, but if it's not, you can't find a way to block this guy and just, you can run some plays. You got to pull him out of the game. It's not a compliment to the offense, by the way. Will's getting all the credit and cool, but I don't know how it happened in Browns camp because I don't follow the Browns. If the Browns were telling me or telling their media consistently they couldn't block Myles Garrett so they couldn't run plays, maybe they were. I don't remember those quotes. Even the Browns could find ways to not let Myles Garrett ruin practice without taking him out. So I hope the Texans figure it out this week. Will Anderson's not going to back off. Maybe find a way to get a couple offensive snaps off before he ruins your practice, if that's to be believed. Well, he's talked about his growth as a player. He talked about the viral pictures of him. And he goes, yeah, I put on some muscle, but you know what? I'm not much bigger than I was last year. I've just tried to refine myself. Oh, don't worry. Will Anderson's going to be fine. He's great. He's in great shape. He'll be destroying quarterbacks all year long. But I did find this clip interesting because we've been talking about Brendan Sorsby, and certainly the conversation around college sports is the destruction of the system because of NIL. Well, Will Anderson's on a boat. This is a clip from something that happened now several weeks ago. He was on a boat with Randy Moss, and I forgot there's one other player. Forgot who it is. And Will Anderson talks about what NIL did for him.
3: Hey man, it changed my life. It changed me and my family, for real. It gave us, like, it kind of, you know what? I would say it kind of gives you an early start to when you get to the league. I would say that, like, just knowing how to manage your money.
4: Okay.
3: And do right by your money.
4: Right, right.
3: And just what all comes with it, like financial advisors and all that type of stuff.
4: Right.
3: Taxes, I think that's one of the biggest ones, for real.
2: Wait for it.
3: Because I ain't never, when I had NIL, they started talking about taxes and a whole bunch of other stuff.
4: Okay.
3: I barely wanted to do my schoolwork, you know what I'm saying?
4: Right.
3: But it was fun, though, man.
2: There
3: I was driving a Porsche my last week.
5: Woo-wee! What were you driving?
3: I was driving a red Cayenne GTS twin turbo coupe. Mm.
4: Oh, you got to must be nice.
2: All the stuff for the first 25 seconds or so, like, yeah, NIL taught me how money works and taxes, and it changed my family's life. All the things you would hope that a major player, when he gets NIL, what it means for him. People don't really talk about, hey, a family could be not in a great situation and what that money means. And at the very end, he's like, yeah, but that Porsche was nice, too. The Porsche was nice, too.
6: Also, I was 21 when I had all this money.
2: And you know what? For all the responsible things I just said, I still got me a Porsche.
6: Yeah, yeah.
2: Still got a Porsche.
6: I mean, it is true. Like, even because the NIL money has just, like jumped exponentially. Basically, every year, it, like, doubles, essentially, where it's, like, you know, 2 years ago, it was, like, can you believe there's three teams with $20 million rosters? And it was, like, I think it was Oregon, Ohio State, Texas. We're like, wow, like, what, $20 million roster. And now it's like, dude, $20 million roster?
2: You're not winning a damn thing.
6: Yeah, get ready to learn 10th.
2: Unless
6: tenth
2: you're Indiana,
6: of the Big 10,
2: I guess.
6: Buddy.
2: Yeah.
6: Yeah, like, it's now like $50 million roster is where it is. So even, you know, in 2022, his last year in college, like, it probably still was, what, a million? Was he $1 million defensive player?
2: As a future top five pick, sure got
6: he had to have been like $1 million. But now, like, the, you know, whatever Dylan Stewart's getting, like the number one edge rusher in the country type guy in the country now, like, that guy's probably getting $4 million. You know, like, it's just so much more money. He had enough money to, you know, make it easy on his family, you know, solve some problems there, pay taxes. I'm glad he snuck
2: that mention
6: in.
2: That.
6: Also, I bought a super nice Porsche.
2: That car was nice. It's the first part is all the things people who are very pro NIL would love for a star who went on to become a pro to say. They'd love for him to say all those things. And then some of the reality of what an NIL deal can do for a young player can do. By the way, balling. chime. No, I got no complaints. Do what you want. He deserves all the NIL he got.
6: Legitimately glad they can do that.
2: Yeah.
6: It's so great that they can be like, also bought a sick, sick car.
2: And look, he played at Alabama. It wasn't Georgia, so no worries about what he did with that car.
6: Also at Alabama.
2: It used to be Dodge Chargers, but that was before NIL.
6: I was going to say, it used to be all you needed was a Hellcat to get a Will Anderson. Now,
2: it's true.
6: That's why Nick Saban's on Capitol Hill.
2: Barking about the destruction of a system that he benefited from greatly.
6: $60,000 car. Now, look at that.
2: Now, all I had to do was...
6: He can take his family out of poverty and buy a Porsche? No.
2: All I had to do was give Derrick Henry the opportunity to take a picture in front of a Dodge Charger with no explanation of how he got it. And I get myself Derrick Henry out of, Yulee, Florida. Now, if I want a Derrick Henry type, a Charger ain't going to cut it. So that's why me and Miss Pat got to go. Change the sport.
6: Miss Terry, not Miss Pat. Miss Pat's the comedian.
2: No, that's just Pat, I think, is the comedian. Oh. Yeah, I don't know. But you knew what I meant.
6: Well, I thought of the world where he's married to...
2: No, you're right. Miss Pat is a comedian. I was thinking about there's a Miss Pat and then there's just Pat. You're right. Forgot about Miss Pat. Apologies. It is Miss Terry. Ooh, what if Nick Saban was married to Miss Pat?
6: That's why I started...
2: Come on. That's the couple I need. Her behind him while he's giving his righteous speech.
6: Google Miss Pat. Google Miss Pat and listen to the first YouTube video that comes up.
2: And then imagine her married to Nick Saban. She would get him in line.
6: Throw on some headphones if you're at work.
2: That's on me. Miss Terry. But still. Nick Saban out of the sport for reasons beyond his care or love of the game. We're done. Rich Eisen's up next. Killer Bees. Screwed it up. I hadn't done it in so long.
6: I know.
2: It is Jeremy and Joe. One half of the Killer Bees.
6: Yes. Will Kunkel.
2: And Jeremy is here. Joe is not. It'll be Will Kunkel. Will Kunkel will be part of the station for a good bit this week as he fills in for people who are absent. Rich Eisen, Jeremy, and Will. We won't be back until tomorrow. But since we're done for the day, Sean, what does that mean?
7: I'm not going to. So quit asking.
2: That got played this morning,
6: too. All right, Miss Pat.
2: He would not say that to her. If she asked, he would do. That's just what Miss Pat would garner. Respect. We'll talk to you tomorrow.
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10: In today's trend watching, retail investors are going to get a pretty big slice of the IPO offering from SpaceX, as much as 25% of the $75 billion worth of stock being sold to the public will be allocated to individual investors. And we're seeing some brokerage firms lower their minimums in order to allow individuals to qualify to buy the stock at the opening price of $135, if indeed that's where it opens. That is the price at which SpaceX is selling stock to the public. Now, it's possible that insiders may be getting out rather aggressively, given that this firm has been funded by venture capital and other large investors over the last many years. And is it an exit strategy for those early investors to get out, or is it an opportunity for individual investors to get in? That'll be a question that'll be answered very, very quickly over the course of the next several weeks to determine whether or not SpaceX is going to be worth more than $1.8 trillion after it goes public or less. Individuals should pay heed to the behavior of other big stocks that came public in a similar fashion.
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6: Oh, hey, everybody. 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We are live on Disney Plus. We are live on ESPN, the app, and ESPN Radio right here on a very big day in the month of June on this Monday. So many big things to talk about on this show. So many big things happening around this show. NBA Finals Game 3 tonight in Madison Square Garden. First MSG-based NFL NBA Finals game since 1999. Also, it's episode 2 of This Was Sports Center. Chris Berman, that already dropped this morning right here on the Disney Plus app, on the ESPN app, and my Rich Eisen Show YouTube channel. The Dan Patrick Show's out there as well. That's big for us. The Overreaction Monday podcast, Chris Brockman and I already recorded it. That's also out on the Rich Eisen Show YouTube channel for you to take in or wherever you get your podcasts. And potentially, most importantly, on this very day, June 8th, it is the last day before the half and half and the Rich Eisen Show mini fridge expires. So hold on. Let me just take in this.
8: Wow.
6: Oh, tastes good. Still good. Tastes good. So there's a lot on the line.
8: Damn fine.
6: There's a lot on the line. I just put that half and half in. Good thing I had my glasses so I could see the little date on.
9: See that said, yeah, six.
10: Is it empty?
6: But just wanted to let you know, I did pour it in before taking a look at the expiration date.
9: So it didn't matter.
6: So I'm taking risks today. I wouldn't leave this program if I were you. Okay. Never know what's coming out.
9: Okay.
6: Good to see you, Chris Brockman, Jason Feller, TJ Jefferson. That candle appears to be lit already, sir. How are you?
8: Sure.
6: Good to see you.
8: Good. How are you guys doing?
6: I'm great. I'm great. Friday night. I was feeling it, sitting there watching game two of this NBA Finals game, watching the Knicks up by double digits. Fourth quarter, here we go. I'm already thinking, you know, what my newfound friend on the streets of New York was captured saying on video, that his mayor's Muslim and his bagels are Jewish, his Christians Dior, Knicks in four.
9: Pretty epic.
6: And then, you know, the Spurs decided to say not yet, potentially not today. And in the fourth quarter, went on a massive run and took a lead in this game. Came all the way back and took a lead. Wemby's getting and ones. They're going crazy in their turquoise shirts. The nuns are feeling it. Everybody's feeling it. And Jalen Brunson finally snaps that run. And the game is tied. And Brunson's got the ball in his hands with less than 10 seconds to go. And he's taking a shot. And everyone in San Antonio is holding their breath, and he misses. He also missed a free throw, which never happened.
9: Mm-hmm.
6: And Wembanyama gets the rebound. I don't even know how the hell this happened. He starts looking towards the center of the court, so Steph Castle turns his back, thinking he's either going to pass it to the middle of the
9: court or just take it himself
6: yeah. because he's always dribbling up the court himself. He runs up the court, and Wembanyama hits him right in the back with the pass.
9: Ugh.
6: And Jalen Brunson steps right in, says, thank you for that gimme turnover, and Wembanyama fouls him. And that's when he went to the floor for that one free throw.
9: And they had a foul to give, but they used it like 10 seconds before.
6: Yeah. And he missed the free throw, meaning it was just a one-point game with the Spurs having the ball with mere seconds to go. I thought De'Aaron Fox was going to take it because Fox was having a night.
9: He played well.
6: Okay. I thought Fox was going to take it. He was 8 of 12 from the floor, 20 points in this game. I thought maybe they'd give it to Dylan Harper because he was unstoppable. Or Wembanyama would just get it somehow in the paint and draw a foul or just turn around and flip it in. But instead, as a Knick fan, I'm sitting there going, okay, you want to take the jump shot from 18 feet out? Go for it.
9: It can pop.
6: No good. Knicks survive. They're up 2-0 going to Madison Square Garden, the exact opposite of the 1999 NBA Finals where the Spurs took the first two and took a 2-0 lead in Madison Square Garden, and I thought that thing was over anyway. It was just a matter of time, and sure enough, the Spurs won it in five as the Knicks took one in the Garden. They're coming back now, just the third team. Just the third team in NBA Finals history to take a 2-0 lead on the road back to their home court. No team that's ever lost their first two games to start the finals at home has ever come back from that 0-2 hole to win it. It's never happened. So the Knicks are feeling really good. And everybody's asking Wembanyama how he's going to handle pressure. This is Wembanyama on the second off day. I'm not a TV executive or an NBA executive. I don't know why we took the entire weekend off, but hey.
8: Travel day.
6: They did. Sure.
8: You know.
6: Okay. Don't know if you're going from west all the way east or the other way around. Okay. It is what it is. It's a nice day in New York City after, you know, it was a rainy Saturday night and Sunday, and apparently Wembanyama spent Sunday in the park drawing a statue in Gramercy Park.
8: Oh, really?
6: Yes.
9: That was very cool.
6: Yeah. Adam, a cross screener, showed me that video just as I was checking the expiration date on the half and half. But anyway, Wembanyama was asked, and once again, for those listening, he's holding the mic, and it looks like one of those little mics that they give you when you're when you're shooting something for social media on a phone. Hit it.
2: I think the key is acceptance a lot of times, and taking a step back, realizing the journey that's behind us and what's ahead of us, and just being okay with who I am, where I am, what I'm doing. I think the end of the day, this is everything that I wish for, so there's no reason to really overthink it. This is what I'm built for.
6: Mm-hmm. I hear you. He hangs with the monks and the nuns. Mm-hmm. And he's stenciling statues in his off time. I don't think he's feeling any pressure. He's also probably never seen, with all due respect, a crowd like the one he's going to encounter this evening. Mitch Johnson, how are you going to approach this must-have game?
10: Had that discussion before, and I understand the discourse around it. I think it's a little bit of all of it. I have to make sure that there's environments that the ball finds him. I think he's got to make sure that he can't rely on that to get shots as well. And there were times, I think, when he was open on rolls or around the paint, and his teammates got to give him the ball. So I think it's a combination of all that. But yeah, 4.5 shots on this stage is not acceptable.
6: All right, there you go.
9: Okay.
6: Mitch Johnson talking about what happened on Friday night. So. So, listen, the Spurs know this is a must win. They got to have it. And, you know, it's not as if The entire city of New York has been waiting for this game for 27 years. It sounds like, you know. Knicks fans talking about this game. Let's hit this. Knicks fans talking about this game three sounds like the old lady from Titanic.
9: Explain.
6: It's been 84 years.
9: Oh, I see.
6: You know, whatever the number she said in Titanic. It's been this long. Okay. And 27 years, to be exact.
9: 84 years is the meme.
6: But Titanic. The Knicks have never been up 2-0 in an NBA Finals, period. Ever. Let alone winning the first two on the road. Let alone winning 13 in a row in a playoffs. Let alone winning 13 in a row in a playoffs and having a margin of victory of 273 points in that 13-game win streak in the playoffs. Again, the Knicks have not lost a game since the first night of the NBA draft, and I was there in Pittsburgh, PA. I have never seen a Knicks team play like this, and everybody in New York City has been waiting for this moment to show up in Madison Square Garden and show out with a team that they feel confident in. Not like, oh, if this goes this way, this goes that way, then maybe we've got a shot. No, they're the team holding the reins. They're the team that is knocking everybody off their perch. They're the team that everyone's got to have to target. This isn't one of those, well, you know, if Charles Smith makes a free throw moments in an Eastern Conference Finals. This isn't one of those, well, if Ewing can make this play or that play on a fadeaway jumper, you know, if this can happen, if that can happen. The other teams are ones coming up with the if and that. And in case anybody's wondering why Knicks fans are so crazy, why they're the ones out on the streets going crazy if they're allowed to be out on the streets, and they're not going to be allowed tonight based on the one person who's going to the game tonight. The reason why Knicks fans are so nuts, just to explain to everybody going into these two games in Madison Square Garden in which the Knicks could potentially finish things off by winning 15 straight playoff games, is because there's only one team in New York almost everybody roots for. Yankees fans will never root for the Mets, like ever, as I think has been established on this show, and it's vice versa, correct?
11: I mean, I don't hate the Yankees.
6: Yes, you do. You know,
11: I don't.
6: A giant fan will look at the Jets as just like, you know, something to swat away on a summer night. And a Jet fan will look at the Giants as saying, you know, you're the one with all the trophies. I get it. But deep down, they look at each other as if they're not in the same sport in a way sometimes. But there's no animosity between Jets and Giants. But there can be. It's very difficult to just root for both. You don't find too many of those in New York. The Knicks can count among their fan base Jets fans, Giants fans, Yankee fans, Met fans. It is truly one of the few teams we all root for. It's the truth. My brother and I, I'm the Yankee, he's the Met. We do not like each other's baseball teams. But after game two, I called Jeff up, and I'm like, how about those Knicks? And we chatted. Because the Knicks are the central shared love of New York sports fandom. And the guy who is the avatar for it is Jalen Brunson. And he spoke about what it will feel like to be in that arena tonight and what it's like to be the guy who is the avatar of all these New York sports fans.
2: I've always said this, and I've felt the amount of love I've gotten from this fan base and from the city since day one. I think it's grown over the years, but I'm so thankful. I'm so honored to be able to put New York across my chest. Wouldn't trade that feeling for anything in the world.
6: And again, the fact that he's the guy to do what is happening right now, or to lead the charge for what is happening right now, after the Knicks couldn't buy a superstar, literally couldn't buy one. Who wants to come and take James Dolan's money to lead the New York comeback? Anybody? You, Bueller, Durant? No? We'll put you on the season ticket brochure anyway before you're a free agent. LeBron, you want to come? Who wants to come? Anybody. Who wants these Knicks fans to fall in love with you? And the answer was similar to a Harbaugh chant. Nobody. And they trade for Jalen Brunson, and look at him now. And every single answer you hear from Brunson now, you're getting a sense of what burns inside. Malika Andrews found out he doesn't even want to be in a spot with an NBA Finals Larry O'Brien trophy behind him. But he has to for these press conferences. That's the NBA Finals logo is there with the Larry O'Brien behind him. And he doesn't even want to be seen with it until he gets to hold one of them. And he says to Malika, how'd you find out about that? Because he's so private about everything, right? You got that?
12: How'd you hear about that?
6: How'd you hear about that? Well, as you know, Brunson was not a first-round draft choice. And that chip still sits on his shoulder.
13: When a guy like you falls into the second round of the draft, a lot of people miss something about you. When you think back on your draft process, what do you think it was that was just underestimated, not seen in you at that time?
2: Everything.
6: Oh, boy. God, do I love this guy.
14: Yeah.
6: Everything is a chip. Everything is a shoulder chip. And he's two wins away from a chip. Oh, baby. Can't wait. Simply cannot wait. Monica McNutt calls Knicks games on the radio. She is the radio analyst. And she's excellent at it. An ESPN radio in New York City calling these games. And an ESPN NBA analyst. So I'm like, let's get Monica on the program to set up game three being in Madison Square Garden. Holy crap. Again, Ringling Brothers is normally the circus in that building, but tonight might be a different story. And I cannot wait to see what that looks like this evening. And the Spurs are sitting there saying, we are ready to spoil the party with Victor Wembanyama and all of those young Turks around him. It's going to be a fun game three. She will join us next. 844-204-RICH is the number to dial right here on the program, here on this busy Monday.
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0: obviously. And happy to have here prior to game three. She is outstanding in calling Knicks games on ESPN radio locally. And, you know, Tyler Murray's calling the play-by-play. And Monica McNutt, Patrick Ewing's not the only Georgetown Hooper in the building when the Knicks are playing. Monica McNutt here on the Rich Eisen Show. How are you, Monica? What's going on?
1: Thanks for having me, Rich. Exciting times here in New York, for sure.
0: What is it like? I mean, I was there a couple weeks ago for the Emmy Awards, and Knicks fans everywhere, at security, you know, at the bell desk. What is it like for you walking around town right now?
1: You know, I go back to, I mean, frankly, the start of this postseason, and Knicks in four has been the chant, right? Like, yes. Atlanta is the only series that has not gone that way. And so I feel a responsibility to be like, yeah, I hear your enthusiasm, you think, and like have these small conversations about the Knicks in four thing. And I've been so wrong so far. And here we are with the opportunity again. The city is so alive. The various communities, the hooting and hollering out of your window, if you're around watching the game in the city, the gatherings, like, I am so, so happy for this fan base, Rich. Like, they have been in it through the thick and thin. I can't tell you how many times folks have brought up the 17-win seasons as they are on the cusp of being champions. I could not be happier for a fan base.
0: Yeah, well, I'm part of it. Born in Brooklyn, raised in Staten Island, and having to go back to the mid-70s when I was first taken to Madison Square Garden to start watching those teams. And this is the best Knicks team I've ever seen with my own two eyes. And because of the way that they play, the way that they share, how deep they are, how they're being coached, how they're taking the coaching, how sometimes Rick Brunson comes in and he's the adult, not only for his own son, but for the coaching staff, the way that Mike Brown's described it. Why is this happening from your position, Monica?
1: I don't think you are appropriately appreciating what's happening this year if you only talk about this year's team. Mm-hmm. And feel as you may about Tom Thibodeau. Frankly, Rich, feel as you may about Julius Randle, but this is a four-year sort of evolution. And those guys, neither of them are with the program anymore, but they put the program in a position, of course, with Leon Rose also coming in as leadership. That's huge. You got to give him a ton of credit. But they put the organization in a position that it was attractive for one of Leon Rose, for a Jalen Brunson. And yes, Jalen Brunson undoubtedly is your cornerstone now. But I also think, and we're seeing it in these finals, the past couple of years of heartbreak with this core remaining intact has been something that has propelled them to capitalizing in this moment. And so I give the front office a ton of credit. I give Mike Brown a ton of credit. And I'll be honest, Rich, like, this is my fifth year covering the team. And Mike comes in and he's joyful. And yes, he has experience, but you're like, also, bro, this is New York, right? But what you saw in terms of that sound that he just shared about Karl-Anthony Towns has been Mike through and through all season long. He came in talking about wanting to be collaborative and his willingness to grab the 15th guy off the bench just to make sure that they were ready. But those two things have held true to this very moment. And so I think when the clock struck playoffs, besides guys elevating their individual play, there was a level of accountability that they were more comfortable with in terms of calling each other up. And I think you see that in how they've played through this postseason.
0: And Monica, I think Brown and Brunson share one thing in common, is that when they both arrived on the scene for the Knicks, everyone's like, really? This is the guy that's going to do it? Because we, you know, obviously Brunson comes in free agency and everyone's like, okay, this is the guy. I wanted LeBron. I wanted Durant. I wanted just start naming them all, right? And Brown is, what, was he choice E, F, after the Knicks knocked on the door of so many coaches who were under contract, weren't given permission to talk, didn't want to talk, didn't want any peace. And look what he's done, the two of them together, along with the rest of the roster.
1: There's something that is sort of bubbled up to the surface, if you will, for me as I've watched this finals unfold. Mm-hmm. And it is the experience and the poise of both of those guys, right? Brown having been in this moment before, and then Jalen Brunson, a guy who never gets too high and never gets too low. And so I think the combination of those two, as far as your leadership, has allowed the Knicks to use their emotions as a positive in these moments, right? There is a expectation that we're going to figure it out. As Jalen coined two seasons ago now, this team is going to find a way. And he has been at the helm of leading them to do just that. But I think in so many ways, and you're a New Yorker, so I want to defer to you. I live in the city, but I'm not a New Yorker by birth. But it is so New York-like, right? You make your story in the city of bright lights. You go get it. And both of these men have gone to go get it on this, one of sports' biggest stages here in the city.
0: Yeah, New York's also about shoving people out of the way when you want to get
1: them. There's that.
0: There's that. You know, and Karl-Anthony Towns, Would you say he has finally gotten rid of the too soft moniker? Monica?
1: I love that. I certainly hope so, Rich. I'll say this, though. The world, in terms of the viewership of the finals, has just gotten hip to this matchup. But I can say with full confidence, having watched this matchup all three times during the course of the regular season, and that includes the Cup, he's always had Wimby's number. Like, this is just sort of the perfect matchup for him and a nightmare for Victor Wembanyama in terms of a guy that is of similar size but also has the skill set. Like, and this is no shade to Chet, but like what Karl-Anthony Towns is doing now is what people thought Chet Holmgren would have done in the last series. And so we forget that this dude is a seven, eight time All-Star. Like, he's a grown man. He's got 8 years on Victor Wembanyama. Like, he's 30 and has been a bucket. The thing that has been attached to his softness, if you will, is his ebbs and flows as a defender. But nobody sleeps on Karl-Anthony Towns as one of the most versatile scorers as a big man in the league. And so that's what we're seeing.
0: Yeah, and Bridges and OG in a way similar to Brunson and Brown, and the fact that OG's acquired is like, wait a minute, you're sending Barrett and RJ and IQ to Toronto for, you know, I know he won a championship, but two for one, is that what we're doing? And then Bridges, five firsts, and now they're all together with this bench that is deeper and is being used in a way. And listen, I really like Thibodeau. I didn't think they should have fired him. I really thought he was going to be the guy. But to see the way this bench is being used and how deep they are, you know, Shamet is unbelievable. He's just like lit right now, Monica. It's great.
1: Yeah. I think Tibbs deserves a tip of the cap in the arc of how you got here, because I think he's a part of getting the most out of this team. But through his basketball purview, you had reached your max. And I don't think that necessarily is a bad thing. It just is, right? Mike Brown comes in with a far more innovative offense, a far more creative offense that gets guys involved and is willing to go into his bench. Like, that's the modern NBA. I don't think you want to wear out guys in terms of playing, leading the league in minutes. Like, and quiet as it's kept, the Knicks still had some leaders in minutes played in the league, but it just wasn't as drastic as it was last year. And Landry Shamet, I mean, Jose Alvarado, Mikal Bridges, like all of these guys really stepping into their own, in particular in the postseason, again, to me, has to do with the last couple of years in terms of the journey to get here. They've just done a really, really good job assembling this team. But I also think these guys are, I said this to Carl earlier this year, I was like, y'all are not babies in the league, but I wouldn't call you veterans either. Like, I'm calling y'all big cousins. And he was like, okay, so we the big cousins of the league. Like, he bought into it because they've had enough experience, but there's still enough ahead of them that they're in that sweet spot. And so I think that is indicated both by their talent, but also their maturity and how they've operated during this run.
0: Monica McNutt calling Knicks games locally on the radio, MNBA, WNBA, and college basketball analyst for ESPN here on the Rich Eisen Show. And, you know, you and I, at least for my Knick fandom here, have been talking about this as if a banner's already been achieved. To quote Kobe Bryant, job's not finished. And not to put this in the ether, but this happens before. Name me the Spur who could be the Trae Young, Tyrese Halliburton of this equation to come into Madison Square Garden and put the proverbial finals turd in the punch bowl. Monica, who do you think could do that? Is it Wemby? I mean, because the Spurs are a very, very good team, if not great, and prideful team. What do you think about game three?
1: I'm less concerned about Victor Wembanyama and more concerned about a guard getting loose. Like the game that the Knicks lost to the Spurs during the regular season. And now, granted, both of these teams are different. New Year's Eve, Julian Champagne had 36 and hit 11 threes. Like, that was a problem. So it's De'Aaron Fox suddenly getting hot and getting downhill, or Champagne going off again like that. That gives me more pause than anything else, because I do think that a part of this team's run is their maturity and their mindset. Very appropriate that you quoted Kobe there, Rich, because that's what they've been saying as well. Like, they still want to play with desperation and urgency as if the score is 0-0. And they've been able to do that sincerely. So I'm less worried about Victor Wembanyama and one of those support guys kind of getting loose because of the energy that Wembanyama demands.
0: Especially since Champagne's probably like, this is my house too, right?
1: Uh-huh.
0: Playing for St. John's. He knows exactly what it's like to be a home team in an environment like this. So what do you think, though? You're thinking brooms? Let's be honest. Let's really.
1: This is Rich. I have not. I've not been on the broom train at any point this season, and I've been proven wrong twice. The thing that I'm watching, though, and I think the Spurs have the opportunity to run the league for a long time coming, and one of the things that I admire about their group, and Victor in particular, is that they are so honest, and their emotions are on their sleeve, and they are not hiding that. I think it has almost become a counterproductive mindset, though, because I think they've become too emotional for what the finals demand. I still think it might be a gentleman's sweep, but there's a... I do think that they will be the victors when it's all said and done. I'm between 4 and 5.
0: Okay. I know you've been locked in on the finals in the Knicks playoff run. You want to take a crack at the WNBA here, Monica, and the fact that all these fouls, whistles, it seems like there's a new emphasis happening here. Caitlin Clark is, you know, in the spotlight as sort of the avatar of getting all these fouls and being in the face of officials. You want to chime in on that subject matter?
1: So I will say this, Rich, because last year, the officiating was like, woof, WNBA season 29, great things are happening. Second headline was like, what is happening with this officiating? And so I can remember preseason sitting in our officiating meeting being like, oh, this is going to get interesting. Because the conversation was that the game was too physical last year. And so some of the amendments, if you will, that have been made, I'm not surprised that we're sort of here in terms of tempers flaring and folks upset and trying to figure out what's happening.
0: Yeah, and coaches being let off by police after they're ejected and, you know, freedom of movement. But I mean, we're 10 games in for some teams here. And there's still an adjustment period that we're seeing.
1: So that's what I was about to say to you. I think we're still in an adjustment period. There's going to be so many conversations behind the scenes. Obviously the league is very protective of its stars. 10 games in, it feels like a lot, but it's not really. Like, I think we've got, probably, what are we in? May? We're about to be in June. I think things will probably level up by the end of this month, and we'll get to more consistency approaching All-Star and then heading out of All-Star. But the wrinkle here, Rich, this year is the World Cup play. So there's going to be a break, and the players will go back to playing a more physical style internationally and then got to work all that out. So we'll see what's going to happen with this one. I hope that this doesn't become too much of a headline. It is year 30, and I do hope they tighten it up.
0: Who's playing better than you expected, or you're fired up to see how they've performed over the first 10 games?
1: I'm actually really disappointed in myself that I didn't see this coming, but Minnesota, like, Olivia Miles is having a rock star rookie season. Nafisa Collier will get healthy. Cheryl Reeve always has her team in contention. Like, I was disappointed in myself that I didn't see this coming potentially out of Minnesota, but it's definitely Minnesota for me.
0: Yeah. I mean, they've been lighting it up. And all right, I'll just go here. Cause again, Caitlin Clark is definitely in the crosshairs of a lot of people that she is focusing on the wrong stuff, and that she's been taken, she's officially being taken out of her game, and or her game's not good enough. Like, that's the subtext of the conversation right now. Monica, you want to take a swing at that one?
1: This is what I will say. I think for a long time, Rich, this league has been run by veterans in terms of their skill, talent, their strength. And I applaud Caitlin, Angel, Olivia, Cameron when she's healthy, like all of these rookie classes that we've seen over the last couple of years. I applaud them, Paige Beckers, all of them. They've come in and hit the curve in a way that has been very, very impressive initially. And while the rookie curve does not necessarily look the same, there still is a curve. And so I think between both some of the adjustments to officiating, teams becoming even more familiar with her game, Caitlin's nature as a player, if you go back and watch Iowa, she's competitive, she's spirited, she's fiery. I think there's a lot happening at once, and it's going to prove to be a growth moment for her and her organization. Now, I expect her to navigate it, but I think what is still true, even though it looks different because the younger players maybe have more popular names and bigger brands, is it's a league that vets have dominated so far, and I think that's where we're running into an issue.
0: Unless you're AZ Fudd or Paige Beckers or, you know, Olivia Miles, right? I mean, I know that there's still more to go, but they've seemed to be handling it in the first year plus of their careers.
1: And so I think even for them, and Paige talked about a little bit offseason in terms of how she had to change her body and all that, right? Yes, there is a personal poise that we're talking about, right, that every player has to navigate on their own. Mm-hmm. But I think the curve still hits every player, whether it's going to be a rookie season or a little bit later. The more tape your opponents have on you, the more you've got to work to be prepared to be able to navigate that. And that is both your tape on you as a player and how to get under your skin.
0: Well, I appreciate the 2 cents on all the subject matters. You know, we record Women's Sports Now out of this studio here for ESPN and Disney Plus and everybody else. Let me personally invite you on behalf of the Women's Sports Now crew once the next season is over. Okay.
1: Sounds good to me.
0: So then Thursday, right? This Thursday you'll be available.
1: Could be.
0: Come on now. I'm sorry. I don't want to put you in that position. I'm out of my skull. I really am. I'm really out of my skull. And just take a swing on what you think it's going to look like tonight. Like, really. What's that going to be like? You settle in your chair this evening.
1: It's going to be loud. It's going to be energetic. I will say, Rich, and this is only coming to my consciousness probably in the last couple of days, yes, partly behind the sound we heard from Josh Hart. I am curious to see what it feels like at that ticket price.
0: That's right.
1: But I still think it's going to be alive. It's going to be energetic. The thing that I love about Knicks fans, and I don't think that this will be robbed, is even if you can't afford those tickets and it's casual, because we just did a feature on Celebrity Row, as much as that is Celebrity Row, those people happen to be Knicks fans, for real. And so even they get loud and are so passionate about it. So I know it's going to be energetic. I just think the place is going to be alive. I can't wait.
0: Enjoy it, Monica. I really do enjoy seeing those videos of you and Tyler. You know, they got the camera on you guys for these victorious moments, and there've been 13 of them in a row. And I can't believe it, and I look forward to seeing more. And thanks for the time.
1: Outstanding. Thanks for having me, Rich.
0: Anytime. Thanks again. Monica McNutt calling tonight's game on ESPN New York and the New York Knicks radio network. And then you'll see her on ESPN. And then she'll be on Thursday's Women's Sports Network.
2: I only wonder, like, how does Monica navigate herself in and out of the garden through all that madness? Like, if you're trying to actually get to work.
0: Yeah, no, right.
2: How do you deal with those knuckleheads out there?
0: Well, I mean, there are going to be fewer knuckleheads out there because of
2: zero
0: going
2: tonight.
0: To the game tonight. They're not allowed to, and rightfully, you know, it makes sense that.
3: Watch parties off.
0: We're not going to have thousands of people just outside the stadium with the president in the building, you know. And, you know, it is a sign of the times that a billionaire is coming to the game, so
2: to keep the
0: fans that can't be priced in, they're now not allowed to be outside.
2: That's what I'm saying. You know,
0: and
2: what?
0: And it sucks. There's no other way to put it for that. And I do hope that the fans are as loud as I hope they need to be, because I do remember Game One of the Yankees Mets World Series back in 2000. You know, the one where there was a gentleman sweep in that series. I told you, Yankees and Met fans don't get along. I told you that.
2: Well, because you make
0: about they're all together for the Knicks. But at any rate, I do remember Game One of that World Series in Yankee Stadium. That was the night where Clemens threw the bat at Piazza.
2: Yeah.
3: Because he thought it was the ball.
2: He thought it was the ball. Yeah.
0: Okay.
2: And you wonder why we can't get along.
0: But I do remember sitting there and thinking it was not as raucous as we all expected the first Yankees-Mets World Series to sound like and look like because of the corporate ticket holders that were there. Weren't the Ziggies who were just going nuts? And I hope tonight isn't that way.
2: I'm telling you, if the Knicks lose tonight because of that, oh, man.
0: It won't be because of that.
2: You don't know that, Rich.
0: No, it won't be because of that. Obviously, you know, home court means
2: they've been there
0: something.
2: Every game and they haven't lost in 2 months.
0: No, home court means something. They would lose tonight is if the Spurs. Listen, the Spurs perimeter defense is so freaking good. It's so freaking good. The Knicks are always trying to get a shot with 5 seconds left on the shot clock, because if they somehow do break the perimeter defense, there's an avatar right there in the middle that makes them go back outside to the perimeter defense that's shutting them down. Or they're doubling Jalen Brunson. They're picking up 94 feet, and then they're doubling him the minute he crosses half court. That's the way that they win. And, you know, also, the Knicks almost blew out the Spurs in that game. Jalen Brunson's free throws fourth and fifth, the one that he made the first and missed the second, only the fifth free throw of the second half for the Knicks. And the first three that they got was from a three-point shot during the run that ended the run, actually, that the Spurs made on a foul, clear foul of OG Anunoby that was called a clean block, and the Knicks had to challenge it. And it was Champagne mugging OG. If the Knicks don't get the reverse in their favor from the officiating, that's another way that they lose. It won't be because the crowd's at 10 instead of Spinal Tap 11.
2: I don't know, man. They're out there bing-bonging, and the Knicks haven't lost. And all of a sudden, you don't let them out there?
3: More pressure on the Knicks tonight.
0: Well, I would disagree with that. you know, you don't want to give the Spurs life, but the Spurs, if they don't win, things are total wrap.
2: It's a wrap after that.
3: Home crowd, you guys are talking sweep. Expectations are through the roof.
0: I got you. Let's take a break. 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

0: rhetorical question. Back here on the Rich Eisen Show, 844-204-RICH. Number to dial. Let's take some phone calls here on the Rich Eisen Show. First in, first up, Ed in Charleston, South Carolina wants to talk about something. What's up, Ed? How are you, sir?
1: Hey, how you doing, Rich? I appreciate taking my call. You gentleman and a scholar.
0: No, I appreciate that right back at you, and I don't know you, but you sound like one. Thank you.
1: Appreciate it, brother.
0: What's going on? What is on your mind?
1: Hey, I want to see if can we do the win-lose with the Houston Texans.
0: Oh, the Houston Texans first one. Lost game. Are you a Texan fan there in South Carolina, man. Huh?
2: I think he heard you.
0: You there, Ed?
1: Yes, sir.
0: You're a Texan fan in South Carolina?
1: Absolutely. I've been to at least 10 games. My most recent one was last year.
0: Okay.
1: Tennessee, and we lost.
0: Okay. Let's get to it. The music is playing. Ed in Charleston, South Carolina. What happens when the Bills visit the Texans to start the season?
1: It's going to be a repeat of last year. We'll go 9 sacks here, so we're going to take that win.
0: Ooh, okay. With a 9 sacker. All right, and then you've got Joe Burrow coming in the next week.
1: That's a win, but it's going to be a tough one. I like Joey B.
0: 2-0 going into the Colts.
1: Another win, 3-0.
0: The Cowboys then come into your house week 4.
1: Come on, I'll take another win.
3: Uh-oh.
0: Now you're at Tennessee, Ed. It's the Ed in Charleston, South Carolina Bowl. What happens?
1: We're going to go ahead and smash that.
0: That's
1: take another win.
0: 5-0. Now you're going to go to London and take on the Jaguars.
1: That's a tough one. That's Jaguars' home field advantage. So I'm gonna go ahead and give them a win.
0: Okay, 5-1 now. Back home against the Giants.
1: That's a win.
0: 6-1 at the Chargers after a bye.
1: That's a win.
0: 7-1 at the Browns.
1: That's a go-ahead win. You got no defense now.
0: 8-1 short week. You're going for the sweep of the Colts at home.
1: Oof. I'm going to go ahead and take that win.
0: 9-1, home for the Ravens.
1: That's a tough one. I'm going to take the L on that one.
0: 9-2 at the Steelers on NBC.
1: That's a winner.
0: 10-2 at the Commanders.
1: Another winner.
0: 11-2, home for the Jaguars.
1: We'll take the win on this one. We'll split the series.
0: 12-2, Christmas Eve against the Eagles in Philly.
1: I'm going to go ahead and lose that one.
0: 12-3 at the Packers on a Monday night.
1: It's going to be cold. I don't know what we can do with that one. I'll take a loss.
0: 12-4, home for the Titans.
1: That's a win.
0: 13-4, says Ed in Charleston, ooh, South Carolina.
3: Wow.
0: All right, Ed. There you go.
1: I'm excited. I appreciate you, gentlemen.
0: Thank you. And you're a scum.
4: Ed.
0: There we go.
4: Be well, my friend.
0: 13-4 wins the AFC South. I will say that.
4: Fact.
0: Okay?
2: Yeah, absolutely.
0: The Texans, man. Do they sign C.J. Stroud before the season begins to an extension? And if so, he's got to make more than Will Anderson. Right? Okay, there's that. That's that bubbling beneath the surface. Right?
4: Texans win total 9.5.
0: Sneaky acquisition.
4: David Montgomery.
0: Bingo.
2: Said that wouldn't happen.
0: Bingo. David Montgomery in the one spot, right? I'm assuming.
4: Professional running back.
0: I'm assuming. I know they got Woody Marks.
4: Yep. He's nice.
0: Now that. Everybody back healthy at receiver.
4: Need Tank Dell back.
0: We're back. And that defense, man, that defense.
4: Yeah, it's all on the quarterback.
0: They go lights out.
4: It's all on the quarterback.
0: It's all on the quarterback.
4: Make them prove it.
0: The Houston Texans against the Jaguars in London. Very rare to put a division game. But if you're the Jaguars, I would take that division game and put it in London. You give up a home game in Jacksonville, I understand what that means for the local folks, but you're going over to London. That game is in Wembley. That's the home of the Jaguars in London.
4: Yeah, make them.
0: You know, I know they're playing a game in Tottenham week before as well, Jacksonville, but we'll see what year 2 of Liam Cohen looks like there. AFC South, sneaky good. again. Maybe the Colts don't fall off the edge of the NFL planet this time around. I can't wait for it.
4: It's going to be here soon.
0: Can't wait for
4: it. It's quick, closer than you think.
0: I know. Chris Fowler's coming up next. My buddy. He's got an incredible story about his dad. Teed up for SportsCenter on Father's Day. He wants to talk about. Maybe I hit the Alcaraz thing with him, too. Why not? He's coming up.
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0: Hour number two of the Rich Eisen Show is on the air here on this very busy Monday. Game three of the NBA Finals is tonight on ABC and the Disney family of networks. Monica McNutt, who calls the Knicks games locally for ESPN Radio in New York, was just on in hour number one. The news out of college football is that Brendan Sorsby has been cleared to play for Texas Tech by a Lubbock Texas judge, saying that he's allowed to do it, even though he bet on sports, bet on his own team, bet on a ton of stuff. He's gone through rehab and says he's a better person for it. And man, is that a highly controversial decision that makes you think there really are no rules in college football. There's nobody really at controls of that wheel. Josh Pate will be on in hour number three to talk about it. And the very funny and delightful Tony Hale, who's in Toy Story 5, the latest Pixar film from Disney. He's going to be here in studio in hour number three. But joining me now is a dear friend of mine who's got something very personal that's in the chute for ESPN. And it's a SportsCenter feature that's coming on Father's Day. Chris Fowler, Finding My Father, talking about discovering audio tapes recorded by his dad before passing away due to cancer, that's going to be airing on Father's Day. And my buddy is back here on the Rich Eisen Show. How are you, Chris Fowler? Good to see you, sir.
24: Thank you, Rich. Happy anniversary to you and Susie.
0: Thank you. I appreciate that. It was 23 years ago yesterday.
24: Yeah. I saw the posts. Lovely.
0: Thank you.
24: This is a very interesting project for me. It's been a long time in the making. I was 16 when my dad died. He was recording tapes to hopefully create a book about his experiences as a cancer sufferer, lessons he was learning. But nobody found those tapes for a few decades. And my mom passed away. We found them in this dusty basement. She was kind of a pack rat. And there was an old cardboard box filled with cassette tapes that my brother Drew found. And at that moment, I sort of began to realize maybe something special was possible with these, because I had distant memories of him, but hadn't heard his voice in a long time. And really felt, Rich, as a lot of people do who lose a parent young, that you didn't really get to know them, right? And they certainly didn't get to know you as a fully formed person. Never saw any of my career die before I went to see you, which is where he also went to school. So finding and listening to these tapes gradually, because it was kind of heavy.
0: Yeah.
24: I poured a little glass of very fine Pappy Van Winkle and sat in my mountain house late at night and listened to them, because I really wasn't sure what to expect. And it was about 10 hours of content, and it blew me away, and it set me on this path of wanting to learn a lot more about him. And that the result of that is this feature you talked about.
0: What'd you learn, bud?
24: We're very different people, man. I learned that, you know, like a lot of people, a lot of especially, I guess, busy dads who give a lot of himself to their job. His students, he was a college professor, theater director, got to see sides of him that I never did and got to learn things from him that I didn't get to learn. And it was very gratifying. His students are now in their 70s, so they have conversations with them about how he still was making an impact on their lives with stuff that he had taught them when they were college kids. It's a great source of pride, man. I have never really heard anybody say those things to me because I haven't had any contact with people for many, many years who had actually known him firsthand. You know, a lot of the family friends have died away. And one of them was Joyce DeWitt, though. You remember Joyce as a Three's Company star.
1: It's crazy.
24: Joyce DeWitt, you know, Janet, was a dear family friend. My dad directed her in summer stock plays way before she got cast and became a star at Three's Company. And she agreed. I hadn't talked to her in about 40 years.
0: So you did find her. Because you did reach out at one point. You know, because you were in search of Joyce DeWitt, which is an interesting sort of after school special, it sounds like, more than a Sports Center piece that you're putting together. But you did find her, huh?
24: She's delightful, lovely. She had stepped away from show business, well out of the spotlight after Three's Company went away, and she lives in Santa Fe, New Mexico. And I hadn't talked to her since I was a kid. It was surreal for her to hear this, like, 63-year-old guy talking to her on the phone that she remembered as a kid. And when I was given a purple satin Three's Company tour jacket, and we watched a taping of the show. She was so kind, though, Rich. My dad died. We went out to Malibu and hung out at her beach house, which I thought was the coolest place in the world to live, and saw the show. So after all these years, tracked her down, sat down with her, and she told me that he was the best and favorite director she'd ever worked with, stage, TV, film. And that was like a lightning bolt for me. It was so nice to hear that. And as I began to get to know more about him and the impact that he had on people, that was a pretty crucial piece, pretty cool piece, too.
0: Well, I don't want to get, you know, into spoiler alert country here with your piece, Chris Fowler, Finding My Father, an 8 a.m. hour SportsCenter feature on Father's Day. Did he, in any of these tapes, talk to you directly, Chris?
24: You know, it's interesting, Rich. He was not speaking to me or my brother Drew directly. He was speaking to someone he hoped would be a fellow creative to write the book. And, you know, I went through a lot of this. I'm going to be honest. I listened to 10 hours of content, and I talked to my brother about this and said, like, where are we in this? Why aren't we in more of this? And I think we were separated as a family. You know, this is a long time ago when telephones were things that sat on the kitchen wall with a long cord, right? And there was no email and there was no FaceTime. And so we talked like once a week. We're very divided as a family. He's in Colorado getting treatment. We're in Pennsylvania finishing the school year. And I don't think he was missing us desperately. And that was on the tapes. But I think that, you know, families that deal with cancer now, I believe, are more transparent. They share more. And the kids are let in on more information. That's my impression from dealing with a lot of families who struggle with cancer. We were kept kind of in the dark. And I think the strategy in the 70s was let kids be kids. Don't burden us with all that. So I was learning by listening to the tapes, you know, just what kind of hell he was going through and how deeply depressed and lonely he was. And, you know, there's things that shocked me when I heard the tapes. That'll be in the feature, but I just didn't understand. I don't think anybody, maybe other than my mom, understood how dark and deep that place was. And that in that era, people didn't share a lot about what they were going through. You know, the examples of our dear friends, Stu Scott, Jimmy V, Dick Vitale, so many others, far too many people we know, including those who aren't famous, are now more willing to share their journey, their path, what they're learning. And I think that in that era, that just wasn't the case.
0: Well, I mean, you lost your dad decades ago, Chris. You know, I lost my dad 6 years ago. And I feel like he's with me every day in what I do for a living or how I am with Susie, my wife, and my kids, and how I handle my business with others. And I know, you know, you are deeply devoted to your wife, Jennifer, and you do what you do for a living. Having learned more about your dad, do you have any insight on how he lives in through you a little bit more,
24: Chris? It's a good question. I'm really different. I mean, obviously, what he did as an actor and a theater director is somewhat related to what I do, but he talks about how much he craved fame, and he was a little narcissistic. I like to think that I've got that at bay, but I just didn't get into this to be famous. It just wasn't important to me. I never wanted to be the center of attention every cocktail party I go to, and that was kind of him. He was a performer, so you wrestle with this, and you had the great privilege to know your dad as a fully formed person, and so many more questions are out there when you don't. And you wonder, okay, this guy is different from me. Very theatrical. He sounds like Olivier or John Gielgud narrating sometimes. It is quite interesting. He didn't speak to us that way. And I thought, wow, like, would we have been buddies? Would we have been friends? We have things in common, but we have a lot of really distinct personality differences. So those kinds of questions kind of come up. I love him. He was a great dad. And like I said, he left a piece of himself with a whole lot of other people and made their lives better through his wisdom and his example. And that's gratifying. But again, I think Drew and I both feel like it would have been cool to have more firsthand experience in those areas, right?
0: 8 a.m. hour, SportsCenter and Father's Day. Make a note right now. Chris Fowler, Finding My Father. Chris here on the Rich Eisen Show. For the radio audience, a beautiful backdrop of your spot in New York City. Place is lit, right? That city is lit right now?
24: There is a little bit of buzz in the streets, man. I was right down near the garden yesterday playing paddle, and the whole area is just on fire. There's just an energy on the streets. Rich, you know the city well. You go out, and the other night when the game was in San Antonio, every bar was full. The streets were packed. Knick gear everywhere. As New Yorkers, now we got this. It's over. Get out the boom. You want to say, there they go. You want to say easy. You know what I mean? Because I was in the garden in 94 when the Rangers were trying to win the Stanley Cup and end that 54-year drought. 3-1 lead over Vancouver. It's a celebration. We got this. 60 minutes of hockey. The cup is ours. Lost. Back to Vancouver. Lost. Game 7. Was the most crackling with tension building I've ever been in, man. You know how hockey is, every goal, you're people holding their breath. And finally, when Rangers protected the lead and the clock ran out, there was this explosion of emotion. One of the most profound things I've ever seen. I don't even like the Rangers, and I don't like the Knicks either. But if they get that done here at the Garden, I think it's going to be a really cool thing for the city. And Wemby will have his time. I like Wemby too, but he's got time. This is the next time, I think.
0: Yeah, it feels that way. But you never know. As you pointed out, things aren't done until it's done.
24: I think it goes back to San Antonio 3-1. I'll say that right now. I think the Spurs are going to go home still alive in this series, and then the Knicks are probably going to have to try to win it in 6. That would be my fan prediction.
0: Yeah, that's what TJ and I said before the series. It would be Knicks in 6. Chris said Spurs in 7. It's entirely possible on all that. Also lit is the college football world today, Chris. Brendan Sorsby getting another year at Texas Tech as a Lubbock, Texas judge chimes in and throws down an injunction. And the general sense from Charlie Baker to a lot of our colleagues, when you look at it, is that there are no rules in college football. Do you have an opinion on this, Chris?
24: College football is filled with upsets. The fact that a Lubbock judge ruled that way, I would not call an upset. I think you can find a judge to create an injunction for or against anything in the world. And it didn't surprise me. Gambling is a pretty serious thing. It should be taken really seriously by anybody who's in charge. As you said, the problem is no one is in charge of college football. So maybe there's other chapters to happen. I mean, I never take pleasure in seeing a dude make a big mistake and then have it cost him his career. But there are consequences for these things. And, I would expect at this point, I guess he'll be on the field, but there may be another chapter to happen.
0: Chris, I appreciate the time here, man. Enjoy your downtime while you have it. What's next for you? Obviously, Wimbledon.
24: I didn't get to be in New York for game 3. We're flying to Europe tonight. Nobody told me months ago when we planned a trip to Slovenia.
0: Okay.
24: That the Knicks are going to be playing this night in the Garden, so yes, it saves me the trouble of having to spend for a ticket. But then I come back, we go to Wimbledon. Wimbledon is coming up really quick, and that's, as you know, near and dear to me and my favorite event to cover. So yeah, it'd be a fun summer.
0: Zverev finally breaking through here, right? I mean, as everybody I mean, retired or got hurt or got knocked out. I mean, that was a weird French Open, to say the least.
24: It was a wild but compelling French Open. You had a lot of storylines, two new Grand Slam winners. Mira Andreeva at 19, everybody thought this was going to happen sooner than later. Zverev was 10 years older than that, and people doubted it would ever happen. I don't believe in asterisks, you know, in any sport. He didn't play center. Obviously, Alcaraz out. Didn't play Djokovic. But he was by far the best player in this tournament. He's been close on that court. He ripped his ankle apart a few years ago. Lost to Alcaraz in a heartbreaker 2 years ago. It was his time. And I, regardless of what people think of him personally, and he still is a somewhat polarizing figure because of his off-the-court stuff, a lot of people in tennis are happy that he got it and feel like it's deserved at this point. He's certainly conquered some of his own demons to get over the finish line on that final yesterday.
0: Well, if you want anything to watch on the flight, there's a new show called This Was SportsCenter out.
24: I enjoyed the Dan Patrick.
0: Oh, you saw it?
24: I feel like I want to re-record our interview. I don't know if I brought it as strong as Dan did.
0: No. I mean, we recorded our This Was SportsCenter. There's a nice photograph of it.
24: Here we go.
0: From January, you stopped by the studio after coming back from the Australian Open on the way to calling Super Bowl 60 for the international feed. Dan brought it. There was a lot of conversation, but you were great too, man. I mean,
24: I enjoyed it immensely, man. Just to be with you and talk about those times. It's a great series. I'm looking forward to seeing all the episodes. Yes. And yes, I do. I need to pass the time for an hour and a half ride to the airport today. Mm-hmm. That's what they're telling me it's going to take. So okay. I'd be happy to watch with Jennifer in the car.
0: Yeah. I think she'll get a kick out of it since obviously she lived through these times as well.
24: Yeah.
0: You know, maybe I should I do a show called This Was Body Shaping for her?
24: I think
0: Chris,
24: so.
0: Should I do that?
24: Oh, she's yelling no.
0: No.
24: She heard
0: no,
24: you.
0: No, what?
24: She opened the door from another room and started yelling no. She was in there doing her final packing and she just froze.
0: Uh-oh. No, we're not doing that. Don't worry about it. We could do that.
24: Only if you interview all of them. You got to get Rick Valenti. You got to get Kendall Kiana.
0: Yeah, sure. Well, I mean, I think some of the other guys in the studio wouldn't mind interviewing some of them from back in that day. But yeah, your episode's coming up.
24: It's an immensely important show, Rich. It carried ESPN on that morning block for a long time.
0: Tell me about it.
24: And helped build up ESPN, too, when they were launching that network, too.
0: No
24: so
0: doubt.
24: I can't forget to say that.
0: No, absolutely. Jennifer's a factor. There's no doubt about that. And it's fun. And we showed this photograph during the Dan Patrick episode when it was brought up. This was 23 years ago yesterday, Chris. There you are with Jennifer next to DP, the mighty Peter Gammons. There's Stu and Susie Kalber and Tirico.
24: Tirico's down there. Yeah, what an amazing photo.
0: That was 23 years ago yesterday at the wedding of Susie and yours truly right here.
24: You got to send that to me. I want like a high-res image. That's a beautiful picture. That was a great, great night in Central Park. And 23 years. Wow.
0: 23 years.
24: We're 26 during this trip. So it's a scary thing, the passage of time, my friend.
0: All right, I know. But, hey, listen, some of us age better than others, as you clearly are showing. Have a great trip. Enjoy it. We'll chat again soon. I appreciate you in advance of doing this with SportsCenter. I do believe it does coincide with Wimbledon because we're all about the branding and the promotion here on ESPN.
24: I think Father's Day is a good fit. It'll be online the day after, and I think a lot more people will see it online than will see it.
0: Yep.
24: When it actually airs, but thanks for allowing me to talk about this. It's really, really important to me. Appreciate
0: Chris Fowler, Finding My Father, that airs in the 8 a.m. hour on Father's Day Sports Center on ESPN. Travel safe, man. Best to Jennifer if she's still listening.
24: Thanks, Chris. She's listening.
0: Okay, you're good. Jennifer Fowler, although she was Jennifer Dempster on the Body Shaping. This was Body Shaping. You want to...
1: Rich, I have an announcement. I'm starting a new podcast. This was Body Shaping. Me and TJ are hosting.
0: Very good.
1: Debuting next
0: very, very good.
1: Summer.
0: Okay. All right. There you go.
2: He's not joking.
0: There goes Chris. Say it again.
2: He's not joking. We're serious.
1: First episode. Jennifer Fowler.
0: All right. Very good.
1: Yes.
0: And again, Chris Fowler, Finding My Father. Make sure, make a note of that right now, please, everybody. All right. We take a break. When we come back, more of your phone calls.
2: And Josh Payton.
0: Sorry. Josh Pate will join us in hour number three about the Brendan Sorsby story before Tony Hale joins us. You're watching The Rich Eisen Show, or listening to it here on this Monday.

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0: Again, 844-204-RICH is the number to dial. Let's have a conversation here. Let us go to Jerry in Columbus, Jerry. Ohio. What's up, Jerry? You there, Jerry?
1: Hello.
0: Hello, sir. What's going on, sir?
1: Hey, two things for you. First, that first episode of the new show, Stella.
0: Thank you.
1: And I didn't know you Staten Island guys threw around the F-bomb like that. It makes me very happy.
0: Well, that was part of my upbringing, Jerry.
2: That's great.
0: Oh, but Dan dropped a couple, too, and he's from Dayton. You know, he's from Ohio, you know, so.
1: Yeah, no, I know, but I'm from Brooklyn.
0: That's it, Jerry.
1: Makes me happy that us Brooklyn ain't the only ones doing that.
0: That's right. That's right. Are you excited for game three tonight, Jerry?
1: That was the other thing. I got to apologize for doubting our Knicks. Damn, they came through.
0: So far, halfway done. Not to go full Kobe Bryant. Is the job finished? Well, job's not finished.
1: Halfway maybe, but I think Le Grand Orange... Mm-hmm. is going to kill the juju tonight.
0: Okay. Thank you, Jerry. That's Jerry in Columbus, Ohio. A blue dot there in the red state calling into the program.
3: That's what I'm saying.
4: That was one of the things that I told you before the show, you and Hoskins, how much I enjoyed it. And I use language that I can't use on air about how much I enjoyed it. But I did like the fact that you guys, like, hearing you guys just speak like two guys and not having to edit yourselves and just the cursing to me drew me in.
0: Listen,
4: and it wasn't a lot, but it kept it real.
2: Yeah, it was
0: just
2: very,
0: and I appreciate you saying that about the Dan Patrick debut episode of This Was Sports Center.
4: It was awesome.
0: Everyone to understand that I've been trying to do this show for a long time, but I didn't know how to do it. It being a show that takes everyone down memory lane back in the day. About SportsCenter, because I was generally overwhelmed anytime I'm at, like, say, a school event, people coming up to me, you know, hey, I used to watch you when I was going off to school in the morning, or hey, I used to watch you when I got home drunk from a bar, or hey, I used to watch you in the middle of the night in college. And I'm like, there's something here where people kind of want to remember it. But how will I do it if I don't have the rights to use the name SportsCenter or the video of SportsCenter or the music or anything like that? So when this show opened the door to a return, the first thing I thought of was, I want to do this. And to the credit of every single executive that I mentioned it to, they were like, do it. Including Jimmy Pitaro, who's at the very tippy top. And I did say, I'm like, you know what? The idea is to do it, but we're going to talk about when things weren't going great. But just understand what the general sense of it is going to be nostalgia. But sometimes the nostalgia amongst us SportsCenter anchors isn't great. And to the credit of him and, you know, I'll mention them all, Burke Magnus and Dave Roberts, Mike Foss, they were all like, just do it. And so to your point, TJ, when it was talking about things off camera, about what it was like to be competitors within that building amongst each other for SportsCenter chairs or spots, or what it was like to battle with management, I just said, go for it. And Dan did.
4: He did.
0: He was very honest. There were some raw moments where we were both sharing. And I've gotten some responses and you know, mostly positive, and I appreciate you saying that, because it is a labor of love. It's very, very personal to me and to Dan, and that's what I wanted to bring here. And again, Mike Hoskins, who's our coordinating producer here on this show, is the producer and editor, and the idea is to put as much eye candy of nostalgia on the screen. So episode 2 just dropped today.
4: Yeah.
0: And Chris Berman is the guest. Chris and I sat down on the stage of the Strand Theater in downtown San Francisco on the Wednesday of Super Bowl 60 week, in front of a gathering in that theater. And it was over an hour. You guys were there.
4: Yep.
0: And now we're finally showing that as episode 2 of This Was SportsCenter. Less of that raw talk. And more conversations about things like nicknames. Here you go. Did you always do your nicknames?
2: The pitching thin Bucks will be without Ross. Here we go. I never promised you a Baumgarten. Terry's swimming pool drove in all three runs for the Astros. He has won the vote of reliever Rick Sommerkamp.
3: Jim, two silhouettes on DeShays. Don, welcome Mattingly with a drive to the right field corner off Joe Actual Retail Price.
5: The nicknames, Rich, were going back to Brown. You'd look at box scores, not, you know, for 3 hours a night, yeah. But... and I'd make a few nicknames and we just laugh. I was always kind of a nickname guy.
3: Boom! With the bases loaded. Bill Doran, Doran. Hungry like a wolf with the grand slam home run.
5: You know, I did not invent Babe Ruth. I've been asked that. That wasn't me. Now we're in like May of 1980. And you're out there at 2:30 in the morning. And that's my shift. The first one was either Frank Tanana was a really good pitcher. Frank Tanana Daiquiri. Or... John Mayberry was a nice first baseman.
0: Right.
5: And John Mayberry, RFD. One of those two came out, and we wear an earpiece called an IFB, and they said, I got in my ear in the middle of the show, what was that? And we got to the commercial, and the camera people were laughing. Nobody got hurt. I said, you know what? Tomorrow night I'm going to try a couple more. And I mean, it's 2:45. The ball's sitting awake, and they were organic. Through the 80s, I'd get lists from fans, and maybe some of you sent them in. If I laughed at any of them, they were used the next night.
3: It was Mike Pepperoni Piazza. Luis Speedy Gonzalez scores one. Going Gonzalez. Jeff Conine the Barbarian. Scott Supercalifragilistic Expialidocious.
5: And it was organic, Rich, I swear. And... I mean, there are over 1,000 of them.
0: This was SportsCenter, out now. That's indeed out now.
6: So great.
4: There's a clip of it on Facebook right now, and it already has nearly 1,000 likes.
0: I'm so appreciative of the reaction. Instagram and Threads, X, TikTok, all of them, and obviously our YouTube. Our YouTube comments, I'm reading them.
4: Don't read the comments.
0: Well, no, normally I don't, but... It's personal for a lot of people. That's the idea of this. Mike Greenberg's episode's coming out Friday. That's the next one. But the Chris Berman episode, this was SportsCenter presented by Gusto. Check it out. Again, it means a lot to me. And hopefully it does to you, too.
7: I'd say my favorite part of the Dan.
0: Which one?
7: When he...
8: Hello!
0: Oh, yeah.
7: That
0: was Bob
7: so
0: Harden.
7: Yeah.
0: You know, a long time exactly.
6: I remember when Keith
0: would do that a lot. Well, you know when he would do that when it was like an error through the whip?
6: Yeah.
0: It's like,
8: hello.
4: But also, you know, as a Dan Patrick fan, you got to sit there and just like hearing his story again. Yeah. Some I knew, some I didn't. But the fact that he went and he bet on himself. He left ESPN because he wanted to go be with the family. And he's like, I went to my attic. Like, who would have ever thought that would have worked? And it did, and it's still working to this day. It's like, that type of story should resonate with anyone who comes to a crossroad and feels like they want better for themselves. Just, you know, you got to believe in yourself.
0: Dan told that story, and I thought, because he said that in response to me talking about how I found out I was no longer with ESPN 10 days before my wedding. My 23rd anniversary was yesterday. Susie and I celebrated 23
4: Happy
0: years
4: anniversary. Yeah, didn't.
0: In marriage on Sunday. And she and I watched as there was an empty table at the wedding of ESPN executives who said yes to coming until I was no longer with the company. And then they ghosted.
4: Wow.
0: And it was a tough moment for me. And I mentioned that. And Dan's like, well, yeah, well, you went to NFL Network. I went to an empty attic.
4: Yeah.
0: I'm like, are we now going to try and top each other?
7: Competitive.
0: That's what he said at the end. Cause I told him, like, you've won basically. You've done what you set out to do. Yeah. And then he basically said, I'm already searching for the next thing to do. And he's really competitive. And I can confirm that he's really competitive. And same thing with Stewart, the stuff he was talking about with Stewart. My goodness.
4: I love that story because, you know, a lot of times you hear Stewart, it's all like, you know, fun stuff. And here's Dan with a guy who's like, nah, we liked him, but we were competitive.
0: On the basketball.
4: Like, we did not like each other at that time. You got to appreciate the realness.
0: We were real. He was real. And that's why Fowler's like, I want to redo my episode because I don't think I was as real. just different times, different experiences, and that's what we're going to go through them all. So again, I appreciate that. That's all out there on Disney Plus, the ESPN app, my show's YouTube page, our show's YouTube page, pardon me, and however you listen. If you want to listen, great, because I know that's the way people take in shows and conversations.
4: Yeah, but you guys want to watch this. It's listening, it's cool, but you have to see it. You have to see the old clips, the things that that Mike found to put in this.
0: Yeah.
4: Like, it's just you two sitting there across from each other, because every time you do that, people love it. Over the years since I've been associated with you, mm-hmm. also working on Dan's show a little bit, anytime you guys get together, people just absolutely love your connection.
0: Thank you. So I appreciate that.
4: Listening is cool, but you go to YouTube, guys, and peep it.
0: Thank you. I appreciate that. And Hoskins already found some stuff for the Greeny episode I didn't know about.
6: Oh.
0: I did not know. He was on the...
6: That one is
0: I'll say it. I didn't know this until... Mike hit me on a text yesterday, because he's putting that together right now. Greeny was on the set live for Tony Gwynn's 3,000th hit.
4: Mm.
0: I don't know that. So that moment. Whoa,
6: that's
0: sweet. And some of the Berman stuff for the draft is really, really good.
6: Yeah.
0: Mel Kiper looking young. let's take a quick phone call and then a break here. Jeff in Detroit. What's up, Jeffrey?
6: Jeff.
8: What's going on, Unc? What's happening, cousins? I second TJ's emotion. When you guys sit down and chop it up, it's the best thing in the world. First of all, happy anniversary to you and the lovely Sue.
0: Thank you.
8: When she fills in for you, it's like the substitute teacher that you're in love with. That you always love seeing.
0: I'll accept that.
8: I kid you not.
0: Not a problem. She accepts that, too.
8: Oh, no. Okay. Number one. New York fans, slow down. Pistons were up 2-0, and you see what happened. I want them to complete the task. What we're witnessing right now is a phenomenon. If Wimby is an alien, the Knicks are men in black. I kid you not. I have never seen an entire city outside watching the game, on buildings, in the back of cars, in bodegas, TV out front. I mean, it was a box truck that had a sheet draped over it to make an instant big screen TV. New Yorkers are going in, and I mean, I'm going to go.
0: Yep, we're losing Jeff in Detroit.
8: Because I've never seen anything, a whole city outside. Mm-hmm. Man, that's something spectacular. It's a phenomenon, man.
0: Which
8: it
0: is
8: really
0: why
8: is.
0: It's a, you know, people are saying it's a problem that that's not happening tonight due to security.
4: It's me.
0: Thanks for the call, Jeff. I appreciate that. By the way, if the Knicks are the men in black, if the Spurs and the aliens come back to win it, I need one of those devices to erase my memory so I don't remember it.
6: You erase your thingies.
0: Spoiler alert.
6: What was that called? Fertilizer.
0: 844-204-RICH. Number to dial. Lines are lit. I'll give my 2 cents on the Brendan Sorsby chat before Josh Pate joins us, and then we'll have the delightful Tony Hale back on the program. I think this is his
6: appearance three or four for him. He's been here a lot.
0: Okay.
6: Love it.
0: Because we always have to go... You know, it's tough to go Veep with him because you can't repeat half of that show on this set.
6: It's one of the funniest shows
0: ever.
6: Maybe ever, yeah.
0: Ever. Arrested Development, though, man. There's something wrong with those people. Not the Bluth family, the people who are writing for that show. By the way, I also saw Henry Winkler's on the schedule to return next week.
4: Yeah, really? A few hours ago, I saw
0: him. Mm-hmm.
7: Oh. In studio?
4: Yeah.
0: Yes, sir.
4: I got real excited when I looked.
7: I've never met him.
4: Liz's email.
0: We gotta reach out to Mahomes, don't we?
6: Mahomes?
0: Yeah.
6: Yeah. Uh-huh.
0: All right.
6: You just saw him.
0: I know. I got to cultivate that caper. I didn't know Henry was going to be on. Otherwise, I would have asked him on the spot.
6: I mean, that might be the greatest moment of Henry's life if Mahomes like calls. You know what I mean?
4: It was definitely one of the great show moments when he just
0: all right
4: went off. I was like, Patrick Mahomes.
0: Okay. We're cultivating capers here. Too. There's a Lufthansa heist that we're going to work on right now. 844-204-RICH, number to dial. Back with your calls and so much more in a sec.
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13: Danny, what's on your mind?
14: Clara, I think we need another big location.
13: Okay, where?
14: Do you remember the shot heard around the world?
13: Sure, it was the shot that started the Revolutionary War with England.
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13: Why?
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14: And this would help make sure we stay the biggest.
13: Are we going to go to the Old North Bridge where that shot was fired?
14: I've already got tickets.
13: Minuteman National Historic Park?
14: That's where we're headed.
13: Can I look for some Paul Revere silver while we're there?
14: Of course.

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0: While the world watches the stars at the FIFA World Cup, Hyundai has its eyes on the next generation of talent. The future stars are already turning heads in their teenage years because Next doesn't wait for an invitation, and neither do we. Hyundai has always moved the future within reach, and we did it when we made advanced safety standard on every vehicle and engineered EVs with ultra-fast charging capability, and we're still doing it every day. The future isn't some far-off concept. It's already here. Next starts now. Hyundai, an official partner of FIFA. Okay. I am no legal expert.
1: Okay, thank you.
0: My brother is. Okay, he's the lawyer in the family. And I did get an honorary sports law degree from Tulane, from Gabe Feldman, who I spent many a moon with on NFL Network talking about the lockout. But Gabe gave it to me, forgot to sign it. So I don't think I've done it.
1: Yeah, not real.
0: But I've got a set of eyes and ears. And this Brendan Sorsby ruling from a Lubbock, Texas judge saying, hey, the injunction you wanted to play here in for Texas Tech, you got it.
1: There it is.
0: You went through the rehab, and hopefully you have redeemed yourself, and you've come through a better human being. And I don't know the legalese here on which we assume this judge has based a ruling. But it stinks to high heaven. That's what it just does. It just seems to stink, you know? We've already seen the argument between the NCAA, right, and the Ole Miss quarterback wants extra years. No, no, no. Oh, okay, here's a local judge saying, yeah, you can play for Ole Miss. You can get your, what, is it a seventh year of eligibility for Chambliss? Is that what it is? Again, whatever, six, 7 years. Six, I just did it. Okay, sorry, six, seven. My kids hate that. But just the latest example of who the hell is in charge. A guy who's supposedly in charge took to Twitter to complain about it. Charlie Baker, everybody, he's still got the MA in his handle. Former governor of Massachusetts. There's no better example of why targeted intervention from Congress is necessary. When you have schools and deep-pocketed supporters willing to look the other way on the glaring integrity threat of betting on your own team and judges whose rulings effectively strip away our ability to stop them, only Congress can equip the NCAA to apply this common-sense rule to everyone fairly and consistently. The Protect College Sports Act would empower the NCAA to enforce rules, including the gambling restrictions. It's needed now more than ever. Oh, of course, if there's anything that sports fans would need or desire to make them feel like things aren't rigged or fixed, it would be this Congress, this House of Representatives chiming in. Like, what do you think? It's going to really happen? And it's going to really fix everything? Congress? Really? I don't know who it's going to be. I don't know who the heck it's going to be. I've already nominated Greg Sankey for the role. I've told him straight to his face on this show. I don't think he wants to wrestle that alligator. But it's going to take the SEC and the Big Ten and some television executives. I don't know who they are. They're residing in Bristol, Connecticut, or Pico Boulevard here in Los Angeles.
1: Yep.
0: Okay? Get in a room and come up with rules for this sort of stuff. And for schools that have the same, and conferences, the same issues about scheduling, the same issues about name, image, and likeness, same issues about the portal, same issues about revenue. And you put them in a boat and say, you're in charge. Now, who's in charge of which schools get on a boat and which schools can play their way on a boat, or which schools can get relegated off the boat? That's it. And put it together in a way that passes legal muster. Because I think somebody would get sued if they would file suit if they're left off the boat. But at some point, this is going to have to happen. And force it in the court's hands And I understand I'm just talking about Congress isn't going to come to the answer. And then you've got a court judge in Lubbock, Texas going, yeah, you can play. And again, I don't know what the legal standing is. That's why we're going to have Josh Pate on. Hopefully he's got a better handle on it. But it makes everyone feel like there are no rules. There just aren't any. And it stinks. It stinks. Will it keep you from watching? Probably not. Probably not. You know, I think, didn't Nick Saban appear before Congress recently and basically say, hey, we've got 25-year-olds competing against 18-year-olds?
1: Right.
0: Because of umpteen years of eligibility and portals, and it's more lucrative to get another year of eligibility than go to the NFL. There's a lot wrong. There's a lot wrong. I just don't think Congress has the what's the words I'm trying to use here? I just don't think Congress has the
2: chutzpah.
0: Cohesion? No. It's the cohesion, the bipartisan cohesion, to under and or the desire, or the people who occupy the offices, the desire and the time to actually study these issues and come up with an intelligent answer that a bipartisan group can come together on. Right? I just don't think they're going to also figure it out. It's got to be people who are boots on the ground, who know everything about it and do have a general sense of wanting to fix it. That's my that's what I'm thinking.
1: I think that's it. The how to, the want to, just doesn't seem to be there.
0: And, you know, for the NFL teams that thought that this kid, Sorsby, would be available for a supplemental draft, that doesn't look to be the case. And I hope he's cleaned up his issues. You know, I hope he's cleaned up his issues.
1: Yes, I think what's all said and done, he gets a 2-game suspension and then just has to stay and go to more counseling for 2,900 bets for more than $30,000.
0: And I might.
1: That's just while he was at Indiana, and he was betting on Indiana games.
0: And I may get some pushback, Rich. You don't know the legal issues. I may hear from agents. I may hear from lawyers that this was a fully well thought out and properly adjudicated injunction based on his legal standings in the United States of America. And if that's the case, then so be it. But with the way everything is going right now, it's a general sense of system is off and there are no rules and there's nothing uniform. The only thing that's uniform are the jerseys that are being worn, right? That's it. And there's a different set of rules for this school or that conference or that state or that area and this jurisdiction. And there's no sense of reining it in and figuring out and making it better for fans and players and coaches and universities. There just doesn't seem to be that general sense. Everybody's out for themselves. So Josh Pate's about to join us. He's going to try and make heads or tails of all this. And then we'll go back into the toy department, literally. Toy Story 5. Forky himself.
1: Forky
0: is going to be here. Tony Hale back on the Rich Eisen Show in Hour 3. 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
13: 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Earlier on the show, ESPN basketball analyst Monica McNutt, ESPN play-by-play announcer Chris Fowler. Coming up, two-time Emmy Award-winning actor Tony Hale. And now, it's Rich Eisen.
0: All right, hour number three, the Rich Eisen Show is on the air. Just had a delightful chat with Tony Hale in the green room, and there's only one reason for it, because he is delightful. Toy Story 5, soon to be in theaters near you on Friday, June 19th. And it's just a few days before that that we're going to have right here on the program. Kurt Cignetti is going to be on the show.
1: Yay.
0: Because we've been after him since he's won his national championship. And then finally, we were able to nail down a date. This was back in May. It's like June 16th. I go, all right. But there's one person that doesn't have to wait that long. And he's kind enough to join us right here on the show to make heads or tails of the Brendan Sorsby news. The host of Josh Pate's College Football Show, ladies and gentlemen, the aforementioned Josh Pate. Good to see you, Josh. How are you?
15: What up, man?
16: You know that I have long had a dream that you and I could just live in a world where we talk about Toy Story 19, yep. And yes. College football year-round.
0: That's it.
16: And we've got one, kind of, and we've got the other sort of, this is just not how I envisioned it. This is not my path for talking college football year-round.
0: I hear you. We were just sitting here before the show, like, who can we get to come on to make heads or tails of all this? And you were the first name, and you were kind enough to say yes on short notice. What do you make of the Brendan Sorsby news that he's allowed to play this year in an injunction granted by a Lubbock judge, Josh?
16: It's unbelievable. I was in Lubbock last week. The vibe there was not hopeful. And so it's unbelievable. I don't know how often you can really say that in college athletics, because there's a varying degree of insanity every day. So very few things are unbelievable. But this headline slapped me in the face to the point where I was on a meeting this morning when the news broke. And I thought it was one of the satire accounts, because there are a lot of those out there. So I didn't even think it was real, Rich. That's how gobsmacked I was. So my first thought was, how foolish do you feel if you're a coach, an athletic director, a university president, a player, what have you, that ever just voluntarily succumbed to NFL or NCAA sanctions? If you self-reported violations in recent history, how foolish do you feel? The NCAA, you know, has been on a certain trajectory for a while, but this is the wood chipper moment. This is tossing it in, and the rest of it just sprays out, because there have been really, really big picture issues in the past, large scale societal issues, domestic and sexual abuse in the past. They were matters that were huge, but they seemed so weighty and extended so far beyond sports that I almost looked at those and said, I kind of understand how this feels out of the NCAA's purview. Like, why would the NCAA, of all entities, be the governing or investigatory body for this? This feels better suited for someone else. I've said that a lot about matters that in the grand scheme of things are more important than betting on sports while you're an active player. However, the Rubicon, that one red line that you always looked at as a participant or a coach or a fan, was betting on the sports as you're an active participant. Because, Rich, that feels like the one area where the matter is really weighty and consequential. But two, it feels like it's in the NCAA's lane. It feels like it's in the lane of any governing body. And to me, that's the ultimate test. If you cannot govern the matters that are in your lane, you don't exist. You're just four letters. The NCAA is just kind of four letters now. And maybe it always was, and it was a poodle that barked in the microphone and convinced everyone it was a Doberman for a long time, but it's done. It's over. And it's crazy we find this headline in the middle of, you know, this bigger mushroom cloud about Senate bills and who should and shouldn't have autonomy over college football. It's just kind of another log on the fire this week, I guess.
0: Well, I mean, the attorney, Jeffrey Kessler, who has been very front and center for player rights, and certainly in the NFL Players Association world from back in the day, he was the lead attorney here. And he's quoted as saying, Brendan gets to devote himself to his team and the education of athletes on the dangers of gambling addiction. He will continue his treatment, miss two games. There's no injury to the competitive integrity of the NCAA. It's what we proposed and what the NCAA should have accepted had it been true to its promises to prioritize the welfare of athletes. The judge himself, a retired Tarrant County judge named Ken Curry, who does, by the way, not hold any degrees from Texas Tech. Lubbock is 300 miles from where Texas Tech is located, said that Sorsby's attorney demonstrated a probable right to the relief they're seeking for breach of contract, breach of duty of good faith and fair dealing, and breach of fiduciary duty in their case against the NCAA. I know you're not a lawyer, but that's the reasoning here. I'll give you the floor after hearing all of that, Josh.
16: Again, unbelievable. And I, since I've got that injunction order pulled up here, you want to know what the most, I don't know, fascinating, dumbfounding paragraph in all this was? It's the paragraph that I'm looking at that says, the athlete, or the applicant rather, demonstrated he'll suffer probable, imminent, and irreparable injury if the court does not grant a temporary injunction. He won't benefit from coaching. He won't benefit from being able to play. And Rich, up until 5 minutes ago, those were called consequences of making bad decisions or breaking rules. And now apparently it's justification for astroturfing everything. And by that logic, I'm left as a non-lawyer to ask, what was the threshold here? If your argument is, well, yeah, he bet on games, but I mean, if we rule him ineligible, he's going to miss the season. If that's your logic, what could he have done that would have tilted the seesaw the other direction? Like, how egregious would the offenses have to have been? Because, I mean, the guy could have looked at the spider cam and hit go on a bet, and this would still apply. This logic would still apply. So I just really, maybe there is no logic here, or maybe it extends well beyond just us with racehorse blinders on looking at one matter, and maybe it does extend to overall governance or lack thereof that the NCAA has. And I know Jeffrey Kessler has his hands on multiple ongoing cases that relate to that. This, again, I use the log on the fire analogy again, because this just feels like another one.
0: Yeah, it feels like if do you have kids, Josh?
16: I do not.
0: Okay, so they're speaking as a dad here. It's like if one of the kids that Susie and I have and does something and we take their phone away, right, as punishment, and they'll just go to a judge and say, you know, this denies me the right to scroll on Instagram, and it denies me the right to text my friends just when we're actually having something to do on the weekend, and I will have irreparable harm if I don't hang with my friends. You know what I mean? Like, that's what it sounds like. It sounds absurd, but we're not legal experts in that regard. But as you pointed out, that reasoning would still apply if he just made a bet on the spider cam on his phone. I mean, you couldn't have crystallized it anymore. So what's the fix? Charlie Baker says Congress needs to be targeted in passing some new law. Josh, that smacks of unhelpful at the end of the day, unless you know a little bit more about whatever legislation Charlie Baker is referring to, Josh.
16: Well, congruent to all this has been the ongoing bill that is coming out of the Senate. And just, I mean, to 30-second synopsis all this for people who haven't been in the weeds on this, for a long time, the people who run college athletics, up to and including the NCAA, but also conference commissioners and presidents and chancellors, they have yelled a couple of things. They have yelled, help us. We've got rules we can't enforce because we keep getting sued. And that was called the SCORE Act. And it kept crashing and burning because you could not get bipartisan consensus on it because there was no revenue piece. It looked like you were just bailing out a bunch of people who screwed the ecosystem up. But that's all you were doing, was bailing them out and with no revenue piece to speak of. And so then comes along the idea to amend the Sports Broadcasting Act, which provides, theoretically, the ability to pool media rights into a collective like the NFL's done, which in theory provides the revenue. And what has struck me as very ironic, Rich, before this news broke today, is over the past week, the biggest story item in our world has been the very people who yelled for governance and that they were going broke have been pushing back on a bill from the Senate that provides governance and revenue mechanisms, because really at the end of the day, it takes a little autonomy away from them. And this is a world where I think the adults in the room that screwed up for so long and turned a blind eye to the obvious for so long keep waiting on a perfect solution. And to them, the perfect solution is we want everything that we want, and anything short of that, we're pushing back on. And that is long gone as a concept. And so now this happens. And so now it'll be just a fresh wave of people yelling towards Washington, D.C., help us out. They're telling us our rules are illegal. College athletics, they have a much greater societal importance, which, by the way, I'm on board with conceptually. But you guys can't keep looking and saying, we screwed it up for so long, for which we take full responsibility. We still want to be in charge. We want to get our way on everything. We just want you to back us up, but we don't want to concede anything. Does that sound good? What? Why not? And in a way, it kind of makes them sound like a whinier version of the child that they feel just kind of got their way in this legal decision.
0: Yeah, that's the problem I also have with, you know, Charlie Baker's statement, is that leaves the NCAA still in charge. So what is the fix? Josh Payton, I now give you a wand. You may wave it. What's the fix? What do you think? What does it look like? How is it constructed? And I know that I only have a few minutes left with you to fix college football and athletics, but go for it.
16: Yeah, 2 or 3 minutes. That's all we've ever really needed. That's all we've ever really asked for.
0: Boil it down.
16: We don't have central authority in college athletics. They do in major professional sports, and they have for a long time. And we are way, way down the road in college athletics. And short of powerful institutions voluntarily ceding a little bit of their autonomy, Rich, I don't know that we ever have that central authority, which means I'm not so sure that anyone is ever able to hold that magic wand. And so then the alternative path, and there is one, they don't want anything to do with it, is a world that involves collective bargaining with the athletes and labeling them employees, which we've kind of done anyway, except we haven't put the white stick of athletic tape and written in Sharpie employee on their helmet. But in every other walk of college athletics, they kind of are that. They don't want to go down that road, they being, you know, the current powers that be. So you keep on this right here keeps on happening. So the idea, the theory of a commissioner in college football or college athletics has existed for a long time, and they've fought it. And I look at it and say, okay, if that's the problem, if that doesn't work, do you guys have any alternative solution that does work? Because what you can't do is just yell into the void, but then also shoot down any possible solution that someone has. Because what it makes it look like is you're just trying to run out the clock to some kind of inevitability. And a lot of people theorize that's what's happening right now. So the big boys can just take their ball and go do their own thing.
0: Brother, I appreciate the time. I knew I said I'd get you out right around now because you got stuff going on. And I appreciate you joining in advance of whatever you got going on. Josh.
16: Appreciate it as always, sir.
0: You be well. Thanks again, Josh.
16: Yes, sir.
0: That's Josh Pate, everybody. Voice of reason. He's got to go. Dude.
1: Jeez.
0: This is the thing right here. Okay. Let me get this part of the story. This is Pete Thamel. In a two-hour, if you're wondering what was the argument, right? In a two-hour hearing in Lubbock County District Court last week, Jeffrey Kessler argued that the NCAA ignored its own rules by not considering Sorby's well-being when it ruled him ineligible, describing his gambling history as a mental health issue that the NCAA is obligated to support and not punish. NCAA Attorney Taylor Askew said in the hearing that the organization did consider his mental health in its process of deeming him permanently ineligible, and that those challenges do not excuse the consequences of his actions. Sorsby has acknowledged placing at least 2,900 bets totaling more than $30,000 during his 2 years at Indiana, and at least 165 bets totaling at least $38,000 during his 2 years at starting quarterback at Cincinnati. He continued his sports betting after transferring to Texas Tech in January and has acknowledged sending more than $65,000 to friends to cover his bets made on behalf during his college career. Now, that is a sickness.
1: Mm-hmm.
0: I mean, that is 100% a sickness. I'm just wondering, should Pete Rose have done that? except there is a poster, placard, sign in every clubhouse in Major League Baseball saying,
1: yeah, it's the first one.
0: You do it,
1: yeah,
0: you're finished. Does the NCAA not have that on their walls? Is that what it is? It's just, it's kind of crazy. I'm not saying that the kid should be, I guess you, if you apply the rule that you're permanently banned from college football, let him go to the pros and let the pros handle it next. I thought that was going to be the path that he was going to go. I thought the NCAA would go, yeah, you're done here. Thank you. I'm glad that at least whatever happened here caused you to go and get the counseling that you need, clearly need. And then the NFL would be just like, yeah, we're just not going to draft him. And figure that out from there. Talent over everything. I heard this kid's got a professional career waiting for him.
1: Mm-hmm.
0: So I hope he did figure it out. But it's just, are we going to be in a world where it's just like, Your Honor, this young man clearly has got a sickness and the NCAA should help him. Even though his actions have clearly called the integrity of the games that he in which he plays or the schools in which he plays into question. Which is damaging to the sport and damaging to everything else that we try to accomplish here. Okay. 844-204-RICH is the number to dial right here on the Rich Eisen Show. 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Speaking of numbers, the number is 5. Toy Story 5. Tony Hale's in it. The man who voices Forky. Coming up next.
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0: Actually, Chris, did you have a toy growing up that you absolutely loved?
1: Sure, still have it.
0: No, you don't, really?
2: Hold on a minute. Breaking news.
0: What?
2: In advance of Toy Story 5, you still have a toy from your childhood that you...
1: I have two stuffed animals I still have.
0: Oh, this is the story of Toy Story 6. I'm just letting you know.
2: Let me write this down.
0: What are they and what are their names?
1: It's a tiny raccoon called Rocco.
0: Oh.
2: Rocco the raccoon.
1: Once I was three. I've had that since I was three.
0: Okay. Wow.
1: And I have a stuffed dog named Sparky.
2: Sparky the stuffed dog.
1: That I've had since I was six.
2: Where are
0: that you? That is dear.
2: Do you sleep with them?
1: They're near. I don't sleep with them anymore. I'm an adult.
3: Explains a lot.
0: I want to see a picture of you just cuddling every night.
1: They're nearby.
0: Do you have kids?
1: Yes.
0: Have you passed them down, or are they just kind of like no touch because...
1: No touch, old, fragile, don't want them to fall apart, break, but yes.
0: Rocco and Sparky are like a glass case? Close by,
1: yeah.
2: So these are 42-year-old stuffies?
1: Yeah.
0: Man, your parents really held on to them for you. Or you held on to them.
1: No, I've carried
0: them. You carried them for your, yeah.
1: Yeah, I've carried them this whole way, yeah. Oh. I took them to college.
2: This is all I want to talk about. Story 5 into an interview of.
0: By the way, Rock. I think I turned the interview.
2: Yeah. You did.
0: Yes.
2: You did that.
0: Yeah. This is my mission.
2: You brought them to college. You went to a college dorm. You're in Syracuse, and you brought your stuffed animals with you.
1: I mean, I wasn't sleeping with them, but it was like a reminder of home.
0: Yeah, I get it. You kidding? It's a comfort.
1: Yeah.
0: It's a pacifier that can kind of stay with you, and you're not maybe shamed for it until today. Gracious.
1: Thank you, Tony. Appreciate
2: DJ, do you still have any childhood toys?
4: No, I mean, I used to.

0: way back in the day when I was a kid. Remember Winnie the Pooh?
1: Mm. Yeah.
0: Remember Tigger? So I used to have like Tigger dolls. So that's why when Calvin and Hobbes came out, I really resonated because I was a kid who had this wild imagination with this stuffed tiger. And then Calvin and Hobbes was the same thing.
1: Yeah.
0: So I don't know whatever happened to it, but for years I used to carry that.
2: What are you, Tony? Do you have childhood toys still, Tony?
3: I don't still have them, but I was a fan of the Muppets. And I had, my favorite was Scooter. Do you remember Scooter? He had the glasses.
2: Mm-hmm.
3: And I also had glasses as a kid, and I was convinced Scooter had asthma, so I would put my inhaler in his hand, and I'd be like, "You're one of me, represent."
2: Wow. Okay.
3: And Beaker, I love Beaker because he reminded me actually of my character in Veep because he also did not speak. And Gary was not allowed to speak. He would just stand behind her and be like, meh, meh, meh, meh.
2: Gary, I'll be honest with you. I would think, you know, Buster Bluth would be
3: and
2: more.
3: And Buster Bluth had a little beaker. Yeah, yeah, yeah. Because the hands would go back. And
2: right. Did Beaker ever have a hook for a couple seasons?
3: Oh, man,
2: on the
3: he
2: Muppet
3: should
2: show?
3: Have. He should have. I'll put a hook in his arm like I did the inhaler with Scooter. Did you have one?
2: I did have a Mickey Mouse.
3: Okay.
2: Stuffed animal.
3: Great.
2: And my dad was a French teacher. So he would occasionally take his French class abroad for school, which would leave me to move into my aunt and uncle's house for a couple days. Mm. They would look after me and my brother while my parents were out of.
3: Yeah.
2: I can't believe I'm telling the story on the air.
3: I can.
2: My cousins, who were older than me, wanted to haze their younger cousin.
3: Sure.
2: So once upon a time, I did find Mickey Mouse hanging from a chinning
3: bag. Yikes.
2: Yep.
3: That's dark.
2: And that was, you know, quite the moment in my life. Well, I lost my mind.
3: As you should have. That's full PTSD.
2: It's formative right
3: that
2: now.
3: That reminds me of
2: Toy Story never?
3: That will never happen. That reminds me of when I saw Nightmare on Elm Street, my brother.
2: Yes.
3: Took Freddy's hand from a Halloween shop or something and hid under my bed.
2: Oh, wow.
3: And pulled that hand out. And I have not seen a horror movie since. It's so traumatized me. It was absolutely terrifying.
2: Oh. Let's talk about the polar opposite. Toy Story 5 appears near you, right?
3: Absolutely.
2: On Friday, movie. June 19th. I love the concept of this iteration.
3: Yes.
2: This version. It's toys versus screen time.
3: Yeah.
2: Tech. Toys versus tech.
3: Mm-hmm.
2: Because the toys of the Toy Story days are losing out to kids sitting there on their iPads and tech.
3: Yeah. And it's so, I mean, the thing I love about Pixar is they wouldn't have told another story if they didn't have a story to tell.
2: Right.
3: And look at our world. You know, technology is not going away.
2: Yes.
3: They don't bash technology. But I think a beautiful message that comes out of this is, technology is great, but it's never going to replace true connection. You know, true connection is where it's at. And it's just, I mean, it's done so beautifully. It's really good.
2: Not to get too deep here, but of all the toys to have a true connection with that is as far afield from technology as you can get, a plastic spork would be it.
3: Yeah.
2: There are times when you've got, you know, when, you know, Cage was younger, my kids were younger. And you're in a car ride.
3: Yeah.
2: And there was no tech.
3: No.
2: We would just basically give them like a plastic bottle to just squeeze and play with.
3: Oh, yeah. An Amazon box.
2: It would get them through like an hour long ride, you know?
3: Yes.
2: And a spork would be like, "Here, kid, here's a spork. Let's just draw some face on it and off we go."
3: And how creative she was when she made it. She's like, "Yeah, let's take this and let's put a rainbow sticker on its foot and let's get the pipe cleaner for the arms."
2: Right.
3: She's the one who came up with the whole thing.
2: And that's what this is all about.
3: And that's creative, but it's the, you know, getting away from the technology and opening your mind up. That's when those ideas really spark.
2: Right. But we just saw a clip where Woody's got a worn.
3: Yeah, Woody's got a little worn bald spot.
2: And did I see a little stomach too?
3: He's got a little tummy. He does suck it back in like I do every day. But but I just love how they, you know, just the traditions, and they've been through a lot. And I was asked this at a question recently about the longevity of Toy Story, like what keeps people coming back.
2: Yes.
3: And you see these toys having each other's back. They stay together. They root for each other. You know, they're always coming back, the community of it. And that's what it's all that power of relationship.
2: Do you guys all record separately? Or do you ever, there's never any group session. There's no like We Are the World moment with you, Tom Hanks, you know, and the rest of the cast.
3: Forky's pipe cleaner.
2: Tim Allen. Yeah.
3: No, there's none of that. Huh? And I didn't meet after Toy Story 4. Mm-hmm. I did not meet them until we were doing press.
2: No kidding.
3: Yeah.
2: You'd never met Tom Hanks before.
3: I had never. I take that back. Okay. I think I met him at something because he was a big fan of Veep and he was very kind. Okay. He said something to us once.
2: Right.
3: But no, not to the rest of the cast. And this time during press, I got to meet Joan Cusack, who does Jesse.
2: Yes.
3: And this is very much Jesse's story. So I got to meet her. Mm-hmm. And it's like Greta Lee who's in this. And, you know, that's we meet each other during press.
2: Yeah. I met Tim Allen once in college.
3: Really?
2: I was a stand-up comedian at the University of Michigan.
3: Oh, wow.
2: University Club. And there were student comedians who opened up for real live comedians.
3: Yeah, yeah.
2: Tim Allen was from the state of Michigan. He was the headliner.
3: Oh, wow.
2: Yeah, yeah. And I opened for Tim Allen.
3: Oh, dude.
2: That actually happened.
3: Did you tell him this later? Or was that the only time you met him?
2: I'd love to have him on here. I mean,
3: I'm going to see him tomorrow. I'll tell him.
2: Tell him I said hi and that, you know.
3: Can you remember the main topic of your stand-up that you would talk
2: yes,
3: about?
2: Yes. I used to read the Penthouse forums in Howard Cosell's voice. Oh,
3: okay.
2: Now, I'm dating myself. There's probably a bunch of kids who are playing with sports right now or saying, who the hell's Howard Cosell?
0: What's Penthouse?
2: And, well, that is the follow-up, yes, I would think. Damn it, I should have led with that. But, yeah, I did that.
3: That's fun.
2: And Tim told me that if I wanted to succeed,
3: yeah,
2: I needed to work less blue so I could appear on shows like The Tonight Show. The fact that Tim Allen would give me advice on how to get on Johnny Carson
3: at
2: the time was great. And then I turned on like his HBO special, and he was as blue as anybody else. Yeah. I'm like, what the hell is that? You know? But he was kind enough to like pull me aside and say something to me.
3: Yep. Did you continue it at all after that, or did you just kind of...
2: I did it for 3 years at Michigan, and then I tried to continue it once, and then I just realized I wasn't cut out for it, and then I made it on ESPN, and I tried it one more time. Susie, who you know very well, was in the audience. I bombed, and she's like, you're never doing that again.
3: One of these days, I would love for just one of these shows just to be one of your sets.
2: Oh.
3: Just for you just to, like, let go of the sports for a day and just do a set of your stand-up.
2: I could try that. I don't know if the Rich Eisen show would survive that, but we'll try. I was bad. I was bad because I became, you know, like, I wasn't as polished or as... You got to really do that on the regular in order to...
3: Oh, my gosh. I mean, it's a muscle.
2: It is. Okay. Well, that's pretty cool that you get to work and do all this sort of stuff and Toy Story... is still in action, man.
3: It is.
2: Friday, June 19th here on the Rich Eisen Show. You know what you got coming in next week is Henry Winkler. next week. Right?
3: He's the best.
2: Right?
3: He, you know, I think I've told you this. Nope. He was an example when I moved to Hollywood and I was overwhelmed. This was back in 2003.
2: Yes.
3: And I just had some experiences where I met some different folks in different areas that I was just not crazy about. And I was like, gosh, is this what Hollywood's going to be? Just kind of cutthroat and ego and all this kind of stuff. And I met Henry and he was so gracious and so kind and so like giving. And I was like, oh, he's been in it for so long. This is possible.
2: No kidding.
3: Yeah. And he really has been just an example of character and integrity in this business.
2: Did your character on Arrested ever cross paths with his?
3: Sometimes, because he played our lawyer.
2: Yes.
3: Very bad lawyer.
2: Was it Barry?
3: Barry Zuckerkorn.
2: Yes. Zuckerkorn, right.
3: Or was that Scott Baio's? He was a lawyer too, right? No, he was Bob Loblaw.
2: Okay.
3: That's right. But Zuckerkorn was just the worst lawyer ever. And I think I'm sure he had runs in with Buster a lot.
2: Hmm. Yeah, because my daughter, Taylor, has watched all of the Arresteds.
3: She has.
2: She has, yes, and so has my older son, Xander.
3: Yeah,
2: two of my three have gone through soup to nuts the entire Arrested Development. And Susie and I are proud of that.
3: Of course.
2: Although, on occasion, not so great.
3: I know.
2: But, you know, she, especially, you know, when Barry is trolling at night in the car, you know,
3: I have to
2: explain what that's all about. But she did, Henry was at an event one time that Taylor kind of crossed paths and she goes, Dad, that's Barry Zucker. And I'm like, well, let me tell you about Fonzie. You know, like
3: I will say, like, those jokes, yeah, Fonzie. Mm-hmm. I mean, that was our years. Like, he was an icon.
2: Yep.
3: But the jokes of Arrested, I'm still getting today. There's still so many jokes that I missed.
2: Like, you got one in for...
3: I mean, I think I might have shared this last time, but when the doctor's in the hospital and he says Buster's going to be... I said Buster's going to be okay when actually he lost an arm.
2: Right.
3: And then somebody in the audience or somewhere says, no, he said he's going to be all right, meaning he just has a right arm. Because my hand was eaten out by a seal. But I didn't get that joke till 15 years later.
2: Come on.
3: I'm not kidding.
2: But that is one of the funniest scenes of all time. Where you've lost your arm and you've lost your left arm. And the doctor says he's going to be all right.
3: And they're like, what? And he's like, no, I mean, he just has a right arm.
2: And then he comes out and he's basically saying the same thing all over again. And my favorite is I forget who's the one who was, I believe it was Job.
3: Yeah, sure. You know, Will Arnett.
2: Yeah, the great Will Arnett. Screams, yeah. What is wrong with you?
3: It's that joke. And my other favorite joke is when Tobias grows joins the Blue Man Group, thinking it's a support group for depressed men.
2: we just had David Cross on a couple months ago.
3: Yeah.
2: Brought that up. And he said he legitimately wore that blue paint.
3: Yeah.
2: And it was absolutely a nightmare to take off.
3: Did he tell the story of then later meeting somebody who just put a blue suit on and then had to do the...
2: Yeah.
3: And he was like, where was that?
2: He said Jeffrey Tambor did it, you know, a couple of season later, and all he did was just put on a mask or something. He's like, what the hell? How come I wasn't afforded this?
3: At one point, he had to put, like, silver glitter all over his body because he was totally like... Yeah, there he is. Oh, bless his heart, man.
2: You see the blue paint on the wall?
3: He was... And just those little hidden jokes all over the... I recently saw Mitch Hurwitz, and I just... He's a wonderful man, and I just have a lot of admiration for his writing.
2: Was there ever something that was offered for you to do, and you said, I don't know if I could do that? Is there ever any
3: I'm trying to
2: like
3: think
2: that?
3: If it was just too much.
2: Too much. Or you're just like, really?
3: I kind of went along with most of it. I'm trying to think. I don't remember anything specific.
2: So then what was the most out there thing that you did do?
3: Well, everything was... I mean, I got to make out with Liza Minnelli, which was a dream. And then I also, and she's wonderful. Like, I loved hanging out with her. And then I got to, I remember that army outfit I wore, and people thought I was a prostitute at some point. I mean, just so many things. And the thing is, you'd have these ideas. I'd have these ideas to Mitch that I would give him. And I'd be like, oh, what do you think about this idea? And he'd be like, yeah, that's funny, but I think I'm going to have a seal bite off your hand. And I was like, well, that tops it. We're going to go with that.
2: Did you ever think you'd have making out with Liza Minnelli on your career bingo card?
3: No, because they mentioned I was going to have a girlfriend. I was like, oh, that's fun. Like, who is it? And then they said Liza Minnelli. And I was like, what? And it was so perfect because her name was also Lucille, the name of my mother on the show.
2: God.
3: It was two Lucilles. So he was just going from one Lucille to the next. He was just he just wanted another mom because his mom was so awful.
2: Oh my God.
3: And then, you know, the whole thing of like a seal bite off his hand was a loose seal.
2: Mm.
3: Did you know that?
2: No.
1: That's hilarious.
2: Why did I never put that together?
3: Yeah, so there's a whole Lucille
2: thing. What? You said it, and you're like, I didn't get jokes until 15 years later. That one just,
3: Yeah, so there was a whole mother issue with Buster that even the seal that bit off his hand was a loose seal. Isn't that amazing?
2: It's like the money in the banana stand. There's always something
3: money.
2: There.
3: There's always stuff to discover on this show.
2: Oh, my God. So we have an idea for Toy Story 6. I don't know if you saw this. That's what we guys
3: are. Oh, are you serious?
2: Yeah, no, I'm serious.
3: Okay, great.
2: I don't know if you saw...
3: Is Rocco and Sparky in it?
2: No. In the Olympics. I don't know if you saw this in the Olympics. But in the Olympics, for whatever reason, I do not know why they did this in the Olympics this past year. But they gave out to the silver medalists, to the people who finished and, you know, didn't get the gold.
3: Yeah.
2: They gave them like a stuffed animal. And this is the Canadian hockey team just losing to the Americans in overtime. Or they get a silver medal and then they get this toy.
3: What is the animal?
2: Was it a stuffed lion or a tiger? I have no idea.
3: Oh, that's kind of.
2: But basically, like, maybe it's all the toys that were not accepted in an Olympics.
3: Well, you know, Buster went to the Army and came back and said, it was holding stuffed animals and said, "These are my awards, mother, from Army."
2: Maybe that was the inspiration for the Olympic committee.
3: That was a very Buster influenced.
2: Because, look, we didn't know. None of this computed. Like, no. Hey,
3: look at his face.
2: I know. He's just like,
3: poor guy.
2: Your entire life, you're dreaming of this moment.
3: I'd like to see them walking on just throwing those stuffed animals.
2: Toy Story 6. What happens to them? Oh, and then they all come together and they find love amongst each other. They have each other's backs.
3: That's true.
2: You know what I mean?
3: A hockey theme.
2: Or any theme. Choose your sport.
3: Choose your sport.
2: Whatever you want. You know?
3: Oh, I love
2: it. Run that up the flagpole.
3: Yeah.
2: is the premiere tonight? Is that what's going
3: tomorrow
2: on?
3: Tomorrow night.
2: Ah.
3: Yeah, so it'd be really
2: my son says there's a rumor there's going to be a certain performer at this.
3: Oh, I mean, I have, you don't know this, but I'm genuinely the last person to find out anything.
2: You don't know if someone's going to be at Toy Story 5?
3: Not at all. I mean, I know she's doing a song.
2: I know. It's big. But by the way, the song is amazing.
3: It's a very good song. But I'll be doing some kind of something, a show or something, and someone will be like, "Oh, I heard that your show got picked up right here." I'm like, "Sorry?" And it's like everything everybody hears before me. But I know she's doing a song. Well, my daughter's a huge. Are your kids big fans?
2: My oldest son, Xander, is the biggest Swiftie.
3: I don't think he compares to my daughter because Taylor Swift has meant so much to her.
2: My son too.
3: And it, like her library of music is like
2: I'm well aware. Like literally, he will give me a full dissertation about this song meaning this and that song meaning that, and that song is now actually going to reveal what the next song
3: is
2: and what her next album is relation to the next album
3: and the Easter eggs, all that kind of stuff.
2: Oh yeah.
3: And supposedly there was a lot of Easter eggs of her old music leading up to this situation. I don't know, it's like maybe not, I don't know, but it's like she my daughter fills me in on all this.
2: Okay.
3: I mean, she's an incredible businesswoman.
2: She is that. So hopefully if she's there, tell her Xander says hi.
3: Come on.
2: Will you please do that for me?
3: Remember. So I will tell Xander she says hello, and then I will tell Tim
2: that I opened for him at the University of Michigan.
3: He told you were too blue.
2: I was too blue to be, if I wanted to succeed, I needed to get on like late night shows and that Penthouse Forum stuff wasn't going to work.
3: Yeah, I can see that.
2: So it made sense. It made complete sense. So there's that. And is there a Veep revival?
3: I wish. I wish. I love those people so much.
2: Okay.
3: And you know what's great about Veep? So many things are great about Veep.
2: Yeah.
3: But, you know, when you're watching the news now, you want to laugh, but you feel bad about laughing because you don't want to laugh. It's just too much.
2: Yes.
3: Veep gave you the opportunity to laugh about politics. Mm-hmm. You know, when you laughed at that show, you didn't feel bad because, you know, it wasn't happening.
2: Yes.
3: Now you really can't laugh at the news because it's happening.
2: My algorithm pops up with a Veep. Like once a day.
3: Really?
2: It is. It's so great.
3: That's a great show.
2: Yeah, the one that happened the other day was Selena getting upset with each passing bullet point of the reason why the autopsy of the previous election.
3: Oh, yes.
2: And every single bullet point was because she was either too mean or didn't accept any responsibility. Everything that she said out of her mouth just absolutely backed up what the autopsy is all about.
3: Oh yeah. yeah and she even said, well, that's not true, that's their fault.
2: Won't accept responsibility. Like, that's not my fault. Really brilliant. Congrats on everything going on with you.
3: Thanks, man. It's always so fun coming back.
2: Thank you for being here. Toy Story 5 in theaters near you Friday, June 19th. Toys versus tech. I'm rooting for the toys, everybody.
3: Yes.
2: Specifically one plastic spork.
3: Oh, yes.
2: It's delightful.
3: Yes. And I will be the first row when you're doing your set on the Rich Eisen show.
2: That'll be great. One and done, as they would call it, maybe in athletics. Tony Hale, at Mr. Tony Hale on all of this man's social media. We're back to wrap up this show in just a matter of moments. Oh. 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

0: 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All righty then. 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
1: All righty then.
0: What are you... What?
1: You just said full Jim Carrey.
0: I know. I'll give you the choice. You go. I don't want to choose who could take a phone call from. 844-204-RICH, number to dial.
1: Let's go. Bears win loss.
0: Okay, Dave. Council Bluff. What's going on, Dave?
2: How are you, Rich?
0: Yeah, what's going on?
2: I'm just listening to your show.
0: Okay, thank you. What do you want to do here, Dave, in Council Bluff, Iowa?
2: Bears won loss.
0: All right, Bears win loss. Give me the numbers. Give me the music, please. Here we go. Chicago Bears win loss for Dave in Council Bluff. I guess it's him and Seth Rollins in the state of Iowa.
1: That's right.
0: Chicago Bears. All right. What happens when the Bears open up at Carolina, sir?
2: W.
0: All right. What happens when the Bears host the Vikings?
2: W.
0: What happens when the Bears host the Eagles on a Monday night?
2: L.
0: What happens when the Bears host the Jets?
2: W.
0: 3-1 at the Packers.
2: That's an L.
0: Oh, 3-2 at the Falcons.
2: W.
0: 4-2 home for the Patriots on a Thursday night.
2: Big W.
0: 5-2 at the Seahawks on a Monday night.
2: That's an L.
0: It's now 5-3 hosting the Bucks.
2: W.
0: 6-3 off the bye hosting the Saints.
2: W.
0: 7-3 Thanksgiving at the Lions.
2: L.
0: 7-4 hosting the Jaguars.
2: W.
0: 8-4 at the Dolphins.
2: W.
0: 9-4 at the Bills.
2: L.
0: 9-5 hosting the Packers on Christmas Day.
2: That's a W.
0: 10-5 hosting the Lions.
2: That's a W.
0: 11-5 at the Vikings.
2: L.
0: All right. I think that's a very fair, level-headed win-loss game from Dave in Council Bluffs, Iowa.
1: We don't get too many
2: of those. My grandson is an Eagles fan.
0: Okay.
2: So I will be watching that game with him, you know, hoping they win, but, you know, Philadelphia's got Saquon Barkley. That he's the difference.
0: How old is your grandson?
2: 16.
0: Okay. And is he the son of your son or daughter?
2: He is the son of my daughter, who is a Bears fan. I raised all three of my girls to be Bears fans.
0: So is your son-in-law an Eagles fan?
2: Yes.
0: Okay, I finally boiled it down. Okay. Again, you sound like a very level-headed, open-minded individual from Council Bluffs, Iowa. 11-6. Thanks for the call, Dave. 11-6, I think, is a very fair Bears record. 12-5 would be a step up, clearly.
1: 11-6 makes the playoffs.
0: I think 11-6 makes the playoffs in the NFC, I think the Bears are a playoff team. 11-6 win the NFC North, yay or nay? Yay or nay? I say nay.
1: Nay, agree.
0: Right?
3: Not going to win it.
1: Not going to win it.
0: Okay. Fun show, everybody. George Kittle's on tomorrow's program.
1: Hey,
3: George.
0: That'll be fun. We'll tell you who else is on. You got to stay tuned to Disney. That's coming up.
3: Peace.
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19: Hello, Houston. He's Will. I'm Jeremy. It's Jeremy and Will
15: Let's call the show Jeremy and Willie today.
19: Can we rename it?
15: For today?
19: Yeah, I think Joe would. That would go over
15: next
19: well
15: 3 hours. What's he going to do?
19: He ain't going to do nothing about
15: He's
19: it.
15: He's going to yell at us from the top of the Space Mountain.
19: Oh, is he at Disney?
15: I think so.
19: Do you think he's a roller coaster guy?
15: Yeah, yeah. He seems. Now, I don't know if he can get on all the rides.
19: He's taller.
15: But yeah, I think he's. I think he's really. See, I'm not tall, but I hear all the short jokes, you know? So I'm equipped to dish them whenever there's someone shorter than me.
19: You're not short enough to be short joked.
15: Oh, yeah, I am.
19: How
15: yeah,
19: tall? What's your height?
15: I'm 5'10. No, I'm 5'9.
19: That's not horrible.
15: I'm 5'9.
19: I've seen worse.
15: Well, of course you have.
19: I've seen way worse.
15: I'm the tallest person on the show.
19: I'm only 6'2. It's not like I'm that big.
15: Yeah, that's pretty tall. What's the average height?
19: In America?
15: Yeah.
19: I don't know, probably 5'11.
15: Yeah, I think it's like 5'10 or 5'11 or so. AJ, how tall are you without the hair?
19: Got to turn on your mic.
15: Yeah, I can't hear you, AJ.
20: You knew without the hair, 5'11.
15: Without the hair, 5'11?
20: Yeah.
15: For real?
20: Yeah,
19: you
20: I
19: like
20: mean.
19: 6'4 with the hair?
15: I thought we'd be the same height.
20: We can look after the show.
19: Five feet,
15: I believe you.
19: 9 inches is the average height.
15: What is it?
19: 5'9" for a man.
15: Hey, I'm the average height. That's shocking to me.
19: You are nothing but average.
15: That's surprising to me that that's the average height. That must get brought down by a lot of short people.
19: Yeah.
15: Because that doesn't seem average. I wonder what the median height is.
19: Isn't it the same?
15: No. Median's whenever you take the middle of something, not the average.
19: Median, not. No. Median.
15: Median or mean?
19: Mean. Always, mean is average. Mean is average.
15: And median's the middle.
19: Median is the middle.
15: You know how I remember the median being in the middle? Because what's in the middle?
19: Middle of the highway.
15: Exactly. Right. Yeah. I bet you the median's probably like 5'10, 5'11 would be my guess.
20: That's accurate.
15: Because I think that you have a lot of short kings that bring that down.
19: Short kings. The median is 5'9" so it's actually
15: okay. So it is a little taller, higher, but yeah, not much. Right. Okay, so I was kind
19: of
15: right.
19: Two tenths
15: of
19: an inch higher.
15: Okay, all right. That makes me feel better. Thank you for making me feel better. See, Joe never makes me feel better.
19: Makes me feel great.
15: You make me feel better. Is that ChatGPT you're using?
19: Grok.
15: Ah,
19: I don't like ChatGPT anymore.
15: See, I use ChatGPT. Why don't you like it?
19: I just don't like the format in which it gives me answers. And I also feel like I have to ask like a second, third question to get to the true answer.
15: I haven't played with Grok.
19: Yeah. Well.
15: Do you just go to grok.com?
19: Yeah, or .org, whatever.
15: And
19: yeah,
15: if you have, if you're verified on Twitter, you already have access?
19: Yeah, I don't know idea, actually. I am verified, but you have to pay for it, so let's not get excited here.
15: In addition to your verification?
19: No, you have to. So he took it away. You have to have a green or a blue check on X, you have to pay for it.
15: Yeah, I have that.
19: Yeah, you pay for it.
15: Yeah.
19: Okay.
15: Yeah.
19: Yeah, so do I.
15: Because I make... back right, what I pay.
19: Oh, buy.
15: Yeah.
19: Buy
15: I
19: huge
15: might
19: amounts
15: be able to buy like a coffee and a half with how much I make on Twitter each month.
19: Easily.
15: Yeah.
19: Easily.
15: And they pay bi-weekly.
19: Starbucks. Not only that, I would like if, which Elon's a big fan of the Joe and George show, even though I'm listening in today. Maybe
15: Joe and George show?
19: Yes. Joe and George. Jeremy and Joe.
15: Never heard of that show.
19: What's with the taking away the former tweet deck?
15: See, I never used tweet deck.
19: Oh, it was all I used. So I would have it kind of just on in the background and scrolling. Particularly when I was working at Fox, and so I could kind of keep an eye on anything breaking or what's going on, lineups, et cetera, like, wrong with Joe's lineup today? I would see a scrolling answer on that. Now we got rid of it. You have to, like, have the double payment feature. I'm like, bro, I'm not paying all the money just for that.
15: See, I never had it. It's I never silly used it.
19: It's great. I love it. I miss it.
15: Really?
19: Yeah.
15: Okay.
19: Whatever.
15: I was going to say something, but I forgot.
19: It wasn't about this?
15: No, it was about this. Whatever. It'll come to me. 713-780-ESPN. Lots to get to today. We'll talk some NBA finals. We'll tip our hat. We tip our hat to things that happen over the weekend, Will. So if you can think of any before our segment, you got a little while to think. We'll get into the NBA finals. I'm stunned. Some Rocket stuff to get to. Brendan Sorsby stuff to get to. He's going to play football after all. Maybe after a little bit of time
19: off. It's not like he bet on his games. Like, relax.
15: Apparently he did.
19: Exactly.
15: Apparently, he bet on the starting quarterback at Indiana to go under some prop.
19: I got thoughts on all this.
15: So we'll get to that. And then we'll do Mailbag Monday on a Monday, because why not? This is my final day of the week. I'm out the next 4 days, so I'm going to do whatever I want today. This is a holiday show for me. Will's going to be here 3 days this week. Will's going to be here today, and then Will's going to be doing his show solo on Thursday, Friday. I guess Mace will be with
19: noon
15: you
19: to
15: as well.
19: 3.
15: Yeah, noon to 3. And by the way, join us, ESPN 97.5, for our soccer watch parties this Thursday and Friday as we watch the biggest soccer games of the year. I call it football. Thursday, Will Kunkel, and then Jeremy and Joe. We'll be broadcasting from 12 to 6 at Rodeo Goat, and then join the same crew on Friday at Patterson Park. ESPN 97.5 soccer watch parties are brought to you by Huntington Bank. So if you're looking for a place to watch your football, come join us, hang out with us, see us. Rodeo Goat on Thursday, and then Patterson Park on Friday. It's going to be a lot of fun. It's going to be a summer of soccer. And then we bet on a lot of soccer. So there is, we got that going for us. But let's start with the good, bad, and ugly, as we always do on a Monday, as it pertains to the Houston Astros. We also let the Astros dictate what we start with, Will. If they win the series, we start with the good. If they lose the series, we start with the bad and the ugly. It's always kind of weird when they win the first two games of the series, and then they lose the series finale, because you kind of got a bad taste in your mouth, but you still start with the good.
19: They had a losing homestand, though.
15: They did. Yeah, that's not great.
19: And they would be ahead of the Athletics in the standings if they had won that final game.
15: Here's the positive thing, though. This homestand, whenever they played teams in the American League, had a winning record.
19: That's good.
15: Beats the alternative.
19: Yeah.
15: So you have any goods? Winning the series was my top one as well.
19: Well, I think that's obviously good because, like, job done. I don't know that it's enough. It's not a good homestand. Like, there's a lot of negatives buried inside of that that are bigger picture. But small picture, you won the series against the Athletics. Obviously good, right?
15: Yeah, I think that's good.
19: And Emi is pitching well now. Like, he's got four good starts in a row. I know Dana Brown got scoffed at a lot when he said that this guy's going to turn around, he's going to figure it out. And so far, so good in his last four. I don't know that that's who he is, but...
15: Do you trust him?
19: Emi?
15: Yeah.
19: I trust him more than Burrows. Okay. Because I think we know, like, this was my deal... We're going to get off track here of the
15: it's a holiday show.
19: Here's my issue with the Mike Burrow signings. We knew what that guy was.
15: Yeah, we were going to save him for the bad.
19: Bad.
15: Yeah.
19: Next segment. Emi, you know, like there's an unknown ceiling, and it's kind of that proverbial lottery ticket with him that if he hits, hell yeah, let's roll. And he was good in Japan, and like, I'm okay with that. We knew what Mike was. He was never going to be your two or three starter.
15: No.
19: Not if you're, but that's what he was brought in to be.
15: I don't know.
19: Who was your two?
15: I don't know if you were trading for Mike Burrows to be your two, though. I think you traded for Mike Burrows to be a member of your rotation, and if he could pitch two at number two, that's great.
19: Then Emi was your two?
15: I don't know if that's how you build a rotation.
19: Well, you do.
15: I don't think so. I think you have a collection of five or six, well, more than that, because you're going to have injuries as well. But I don't think whenever they traded, was it Brito and Jacob Melton, that was the return of a number two starter.
19: Well, I think that was kind of my issue, was that... He slotted. Who was their day two starter, essentially? Like, who followed
15: Hunter
19: Brown?
15: Was it Javier?
19: Golly.
15: Might have been Javier.
19: Even worse. I thought he was, like, your fourth. But regardless, losing Fromber was a much bigger loss than people ever even realized because they failed to replace him. And not that you replace a guy like Fromber, I get it. But you had nothing even close to Fromber on the opening day roster because Arrigetti, who I was really high on, started in AAA.
15: Do you blame Dana for that?
19: Starting Arrigetti in AAA?
15: That's like a big talking point with the Astros. Because a lot of people that want to bang on Dana are like, oh, can you believe he didn't have an eye to start Spencer Arrigetti in the rotation?
19: I don't think it has anything to do with his eye. I think Dana knows talent. I think he knows guys that are good. I think that he's dealing with something very peculiar in Houston in that rotation that you have Christian Javier. Mm-hmm. You have Lance McCullers. Yeah. You have Mike Burrows. And it's like, all right, I don't give a damn about opening day roster, honestly, Spencer. I need you to do me a solid. Be a kind soul. Shut your mouth. Go down to the Space Cowboys for a little bit. We all know you're going to be up, and once you're up, you're probably going to stay.
15: Yeah.
19: Just, I got to kind of figure out this whole veteran thing and who's not really good, but I got to have him on the roster type of situation.
15: Yeah, I kind of agree. And they knew they were going to go to a six-man rotation like 2 weeks into the start of the season, too. Yeah. So it's like, hey, you stay down there and get stretched out for a start or two, and then whenever we need to go to six-man, you're here. He also had the Twins and like left West Palm Beach for a little bit. So I actually give the benefit of the doubt to Dana on that one. Not that that's something I always do. Fromber's been terrible, by the way, this year.
19: He was really good to start.
15: Not been good. 4.21 ERA.
19: Well, he continues the head case in Detroit. He continues to be just a puddle of a teammate.
15: Yeah.
19: Like, shockingly. I mean.
15: What did he do in Detroit that was bad? Teammate perspective.
19: So he had two deals, and I can't remember the first one.
15: He hit one dude.
19: Yeah, okay, that was it. Yeah, he hit another guy.
15: But that wasn't his own teammate this time.
19: No. Well, he kudos to him. He's now hitting other team.
15: He's hitting his own guys.
19: That's
15: a step in the right direction, if you ask me.
19: Josh Naylor got beaned by one of the Tiger pitchers, and Fromber was in the dugout, like, pointing and laughing which is the dead giveaway.
15: Sounds
19: of
15: like
19: it being
15: my kind of guy.
19: On purpose.
15: That sounds like my kind of guy.
19: Through your like teammate that. Underneath
15: I,
19: the bus.
15: Look, there's times whenever you have to retaliate.
19: I have no problem with Montero hitting Josh Naylor. I have a problem with my teammate being like, he did it on purpose! Like, bro, could you chill out? Now I'm going to get like a five-gamer because of you.
15: Unspoken rules. You pretend like it wasn't on purpose.
19: It went on purpose. It slipped. Not on a 3-0 count. I would never.
15: Imai in his last four starts, 21 2/3. He's allowed 19 hits, or 13 hits rather, 9 walks. So the whip's pretty good. 20 strikeouts in 21 2/3. So he's punching guys out, which was never his issue. He was striking out guys even when he was pitching poorly. He just was walking guys. And he's got a 2.91 ERA in his last four starts. So Imai, much, much better. Things are looking good in that direction. He's looking like a formidable piece in the rotation. He's, you know, whenever he was pitching poorly, we were talking about how do we make his life so miserable that he wants to go back to Japan at the end of the year. We're not talking that way anymore.
19: Were you
15: so it's a
19: out
15: step
19: on
15: in the
19: him?
15: Right direction? Absolutely. How could you not be?
19: Well, you weren't out. You were out on out. Him, or you were skeptical of like the situation. You were out.
15: I was trying to figure out a way to get him to go to Japan at the end of the year.
19: You're typically more reasonable than that.
15: No, I'm not.
19: Yes, you are.
15: I am not reasonable
19: at
15: all. You're
19: a good thinking man.
15: Well, I don't love his stuff, and to answer. The question,
19: but
15: I
19: he
15: asked,
19: had swing and miss stuff even when he wasn't pitching well.
15: 2-pitch mix though, and couldn't throw strikes.
19: Well, he's not inherently a 2-pitch guy. They forced him to be a 2-pitch guy because he wasn't throwing the rest of the pitches for strikes.
15: He's a 2-pitch guy. His changeup's not very good, and his sinker is just kind of his fastball that gets misread by TrackMan.
19: He's
15: even talked about it. He's like, in Japan, I was fastball slider, so I'm going back to being fastball slider.
19: He did. You're right.
15: So, but whatever. Like, it's hard. It's hard to be a big league pitcher with a 2-pitch mix. But he's doing it his last four games, so it's hard to push back.
19: It's small sample size, to be fair, too. But you're right. It's 88% of his pitches are fastball or slider.
15: And a
19: his
15: lot of
19: sinker
15: times,
19: is 9%.
15: Yeah, a lot of times his sinker is a misread four seamer, though.
19: Oh, okay. Because
15: he's talked about that, too, where, like, there's some times when he gets misread on the StatCast or whatever they call it.
19: Well, do you think he's going to survive, then, with two pitches like that?
15: I personally don't. Survive is, like, a very binary thing, right? Like, do I think he can be a rotation piece with his 2-pitch mix? Yeah. Do I think he's going to pitch like this over the course of the rest of the season? No. I think he's probably a 3.5, 3.75 ERA guy, maybe even a 4 ERA guy. But is that better than like what you have? Yeah. Would you take that from me, Mike? Yeah, probably. Probably
19: with that
15: would.
19: Money?
15: I mean, it's what it is, about 18 and a half.
19: Yeah.
15: See, that's why I was trying to make his life miserable to go back to Japan when he was pitching poorly.
19: 3-year, $54 million.
15: But player options on each of those years. So if he hates America and wants to go back to Japan at the end of the year, he can do that. Now, with the way he's pitching lately, I think I've kind of moved my thought on that to where I want him to opt out. Astros offer him the qualifying offer, and he signs with somebody else in free agency, and then you get a compensation pick for him.
19: Okay.
15: So that's kind of where I'm at right now with Imai.
19: That's more reasonable than...
15: It's better than send him back to Japan, although you don't have that option. He has that option.
19: Yeah, like I was never out on him only because it's like, all right, like he's had... At that point, he had 4 starts.
15: It was just so bad.
19: He couldn't throw a strike.
15: Whenever he had his rehab starts, he was abysmal. 2-pitch mix guy. I don't trust 2-pitch mix guys in the rotation. He hated living in America. He didn't like what time dinner was. He didn't know what hotel to go to. He didn't have any of his friends. He lost his smile.
19: There's a lot to dislike. There's a lot there to dislike.
15: And maybe I understand. Maybe I understated like the how difficult it is. You know, lifestyle wise, the change there is difficult. Doesn't really have anybody to talk to other than his lame interpreter. Like it's hard. You know,
19: it is.
15: If you don't like your interpreter,
19: You're in a great city as a man from Japan.
15: For sure.
19: To be like, you're not in Milwaukee.
15: That'd be bad.
19: You're not in Cincinnati. Like. Panda Express, that's it?
15: That's a little racist of you.
19: Is it?
15: Yeah. Okay. Absolutely, that's racist.
19: No, it's not.
15: Yes, it is.
19: How?
15: What do you mean, how?
19: How?
15: One, that's Chinese food.
19: Well, that's what I'm saying. It's more a knock on Cincinnati. It's a knock on Cincinnati's lack of culture.
15: I got you. I see. All right.
19: Here,
15: we'll go there.
19: He can still have Panda Express if he chooses, but there's other routes to get his Asian food.
15: Skyline Chili's not diverse for you. It's not cultured.
19: No.
15: You ever had Skyline Chili?
19: Yeah.
15: Atrocious.
19: It's horrible.
15: It's so bad.
19: It's disgusting.
15: It's really, really bad.
19: It's so gross.
15: Offense exploding Friday. For some reason, I put offense exploding Friday and Tuesday. I don't know why I typed that. We all know I meant Friday and Saturday. But Lamonte Wade, who I look, had a good game Saturday. 3 for 3, hit an opposite field dong. Yordan hit a dong on Saturday. Altuve hit a dong on Saturday.
19: You love dongs.
15: So, for the most part, good weekend series for the Astros. Take 2 of 3, 4.5 back of the division, 3 back in the wild card. They're lingering. Lingering in the race. They're chasing the fight.
19: I don't know that they're lingering as much. They're treading water, but you can see that the water is rising.
15: Hunter Brown is coming back.
19: I know.
15: Lamonte Wade's the bona fide left fielder for this team. Yordan Alvarez is going to win an MVP.
19: They head on the road. 3 in L.A., 3 in Kansas City.
15: The Angels.
19: Yep.
15: We have a texter, Key from L.A., big Angel fan.
19: Whoa.
15: Die hard.
19: What is there not to like about the Angels? How fun is it to be the fan of them?
15: Anthony Rendon, fan favorite, I'm sure.
19: Just loves people the love game
15: Anthony
19: of baseball.
15: Rendon in Los Angeles. People in Los Angeles love Anthony Rendon as much as Anthony Rendon loves baseball. They really do. And Key from LA, we love you as much as Anthony Rendon loves baseball. All right, lots to get to. 713-780-ESPN. We'll get to some Rockets, get to some NBA Finals. We'll get to tip of the cap a little bit. We like to do that on Monday. But the bad and the ugly from the Astros series as well. We'll get to that next. 713-780-ESPN, HRNP listener line. You can watch along on Twitch, twitch.tv/ESPN975. 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I'm at Jeremy Branham. It's Jeremy and Will today on ESPN975. 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
1: Broadcasting live from the Huntington Bank Studios, here's Jeremy Branham and Joe George.
2: Jeremy and Will today. Mm-hmm. Twitchers, Chewy wants Rich Eisen and Brian McDonald to get into a race. I told Chewy, well, if they're going to race, you have to race with them. And Chewy's cowarding out. He's like, no, I'm not racing. Well, it's your idea. If you're gonna tell others they need to race, then you have to be willing to race.
3: What a sissy.
2: Right?
3: Don't tell other people what to do if you're not willing to do it yourself. Not a great leader, are we?
2: Right, Chewy?
3: Not even a little bit.
2: To be fair, he is a Twitcher. I don't think there's many leaders on Twitch.
3: No. Big time follower group.
2: They're not even following. They're kind of just in their mother's basement. So it's I don't know how much leading or following they're doing.
3: Right. Are you on Twitch?
2: Currently?
3: No, in like life. Like, do you have a Twitch account?
2: No. Well, I do have a Twitch account, but the only reason I have a Twitch account is for the purpose of the show.
3: Okay.
2: If I didn't have this show, I wouldn't know what Twitch was.
3: Okay. Fair enough. I don't have
2: Twitch. What about you?
3: Nope.
2: What do they do on Twitch?
3: I think you just watch people do things.
2: The game and stuff?
3: Yeah. Mostly, it's like mostly a gaming community.
2: You game on Twitch?
4: No.

0: your tone.
1: Well, that was what I was, that was the message I was given. So
2: yeah,
1: I hope that it did.
2: I don't like it.
1: All right, bad and ugly from the Astros weekend. The series victory over the A's. Offense getting shut out yesterday. Not a great thing. Slowed down. What was the guy's name? Junk or something like that. But the offense, and you knew it was coming after a big offensive performance on Saturday. The letdown that they had yesterday.
2: Well, yeah, it's like, oh my God, they scored all their runs in one game. It's just, it's a sign of a not very good team. Is you can't string the offense together with the defense and with the pitching. Like nothing ever comes together properly because they're not good at anything enough to be consistently good to string it together.
1: You don't think the offense is good?
2: It's certainly lacked. Yeah. Recently compared to the way it started. It's the best part of the team, don't get me wrong, and they certainly have pieces that can carry you, but are we counting on Yordan and Christian to keep this up the entire season? And if not, then who picks it up? Giving back Jeremy Pena has been a huge help, so those guys don't have to do it all the time.
1: It has a lot of holes, especially at the bottom. The injuries have kind of hurt there.
2: Yeah.
1: Like everybody was talking about the, what was it, unsustainable? Unsustainable, I think. But like the Correa injury, you lose a spot in the lineup. Like you had an extra body that added depth to this lineup, and without that, you know, extra piece, now you have a bunch of at bats for like Bryce Matthews. In fact, I was looking at some of the numbers today. Bryce Matthews is like sixth on the Houston Astros in plate appearances, and he's not a good offensive player.
2: So they had Trammell hitting cleanup for like a week.
1: He was hot though. So like you could understand him hitting cleanup for a week because his numbers were really, really good. Yeah, Matthews has the sixth most plate appearances on this team. His OPS plus is 59.
2: It's Carlos Correa was having a good year.
1: Oh, he was having a very good year.
2: Yeah. 787 OPS.
1: Whenever you have a 59 OPS plus that is sixth on your team in plate appearances, that's what leads to the inconsistency.
2: I do not know what a good OPS plus is.
1: Hundreds average.
2: I have stopped my analytic knowledge.
1: OPS plus dumbs it down for the people who are
2: at OPS.
1: Analytically inclined.
2: Inclined?
1: Inclined.
2: No.
1: Declined.
2: Declined. Uninclined.
1: I knew that didn't sound right.
2: Uninclined?
1: OPS plus is just, it sets the average number to 100. So it makes it easy to know what league average is.
2: So the average is 100 and he was a 59.
1: Always 100. Always 100. Oh. OPS plus is always an average of 100 because they it's kind of like grading on a curve.
2: I like OPS. It's
1: the same thing.
2: Yeah.
1: It just grades you on, it just makes it a curve.
2: Okay.
1: It makes it a curve to know what's good and what's bad rather than, like, if you don't have to know what the league average number is.
2: It's about 712, I think.
1: Yeah. So 712 OPS is equal to 100 OPS plus currently.
2: Okay.
1: You know, if there's a year
2: and
1: where
2: it'll adjust. Daily?
1: Yeah.
2: Moment to moment? Probably.
1: Yeah. Some of them even adjust, like, ballpark to ballpark. You know?
2: I believe that.
1: Yeah. Like, Yordan's OPS plus is 199.
2: Holy crap. Who is? Is that the?
1: He leads baseball. Yeah. He leads all of baseball.
2: Oh, my gosh. That is crazy.
1: He's twice as good as the average hitter.
2: Is that your most important stat in baseball to you?
1: Oh, you really want me to get to nerd out about this, huh?
2: Yes.
1: I think it's not as readily available, and it's not one that's that common, but I think WOBA is more important than OPS.
2: I'm on a page of analytics. I don't even see that one.
1: WOBA is the same as OPS, except it's weighted differently. They weight each, I guess, value. It's graded on a curve. So, like, OPS, a single is one, right? Total bases divided by plate appearances, whatever it is. Singles, one. Doubles, two. Triples, three. Home runs, four.
2: Okay.
1: WOBA has a different value assigned to each one of those because, like, they think a home run is greater than four times greater than a single.
2: Reasonable.
1: You know what I'm saying? So, they basically take OPS and change the values of each result based on how important it is.
2: Okay.
1: Yeah, so it's very similar to OPS. It's just a little bit different.
2: Do they factor in situation at all?
1: Not really. Okay. No. Yeah, I invented a stat. It's called a Branham.
2: I think I've heard
1: a Branham's whenever you do a job successfully.
2: Yeah.
1: But you don't get credit for the sacrifice.
2: Like a ground out.
1: Like a runner at second, nobody out. You pull the ball to the right side if you're a lefty. You move the runner over. You sacrifice the out. But in that instance, for some reason, baseball doesn't give you credit for a sacrifice.
2: But
1: so that's a Branham.
2: They would if it was a
1: bunt.
2: A bunt or a scored, you know, a sack fly.
1: Sack fly with a runner at third.
2: Right.
1: Yeah.
2: So, I listened to the day.
1: Yeah.
2: I listen to you guys a lot. You guys are great.
1: Thank you.
2: Big fan.
1: Yeah. You're making me blush.
2: I get a retweet. that's a great idea. Yordan Alvarez, by the way, named AL Player of the Week.
1: He's the best hitter on the planet.
2: He is right now.
1: Are you ready for the Mike Burrows conversation?
2: Yes.
1: Oh, you have to wait 3 minutes. 713-780-ESPN. Why Mike Burrows is making a case.

0: to be the worst pitcher in the American League. 713-780-3776. 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You're not going to get a very good goal. 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Tempered glass backboard gives you a true authentic feel. It's got a breakaway rim. More on that later. Stainless steel hardware. It is rust proof and it is also height adjustable. For the average man who's 5'9", you can dunk because you can raise and lower the goals anywhere from 5 feet to 10 feet. That's where the breakaway rim comes into place because it's gonna protect you. It's going to keep you safe. You're not going to have to worry about being injured. 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
2: All right. A few people. Will's in for Joe, by the way. Chunky, I know you guys were talking about height and ripping on the short folks. I am short. I'll tell you, being short has its privileges. Airplane legroom, and no one ever asked me to get anything off the top shelf. I also can fit into a barrel should a bull ever be chasing me? Question mark. I don't know why you put a question mark there, though. That's kind of a weird usage of the question mark there at the end. Another one from Eric the Buyer. 5'9 is average for the globe. 5'10 is average for the U.S. We're an inch taller. Everything's bigger in America. Zach says I'm 5'7", LOL. I got you. Scoreboard, Branham. I can't say that to many.
3: You really embrace your shortness for not being that short.
2: I don't really embrace it. I'm just openly talk about it.
3: It's big of you.
2: No, it's short of me.
3: It's a short and tall of it.
2: No, I'm just very honest. Like I'm very matter of fact. Like I'm a very matter of fact person.
3: Intellectually honest.
2: I'm intellectually honest. Yeah, that's a good way to put it. I like that better.
3: Good for you.
2: Yeah.
3: Proud of you.
2: Someone on Twitter's arguing me. So Sugarland Space Cowboys. It's a good thing they're not with us anymore.
3: Skaters.
2: Yeah, their admin has kind of ruffled my feathers.
3: Why?
2: Because what did you say? An intellectually accurate or whatever? I don't feel like their Twitter is intellectually honest. The other day, Joey Loperfido got blown up and got jam shot infield single on a ball up the middle, and they said that he ripped it on this he rips a single. It was a jam shot infield single that just fell to a perfect spot.
3: And what did you say?
2: I just quote tweeted and said I wouldn't consider that a rip. And I don't even think it should have been a single. I think it should have been an error. And they didn't respond. But their intellectual dishonesty is ruffling my feathers. So there was another one last night where it says the Space Cowboys win the challenge. Our pitcher, Brandon McPherson, blows 100 miles per hour past him for strike three. To which I quote tweeted, it's not blowing it by someone when they don't swing.
3: That's 100%.
2: And now people are arguing me about it.
3: I think that's true. I think you can probably make the argument both sides.
2: No, I think that factually, I don't. I don't.
3: The term is not meant for a looking.
2: If I was listening to the game on the radio.
3: Yeah.
2: And I heard Robert Ford say that he blew 100 by a guy, would you think that he swung or that he took?
3: Yeah, he swung.
2: Exactly.
3: I agree. I don't disagree with you.
2: I don't think that you blow 100 or blow a fastball by somebody when they're looking. To me, it's they got beat.
3: Robert Ford's been on one, by the way, on X.
2: I haven't noticed.
3: Yeah, I guess. So Keith Hernandez was telling a story about how a guy was next to him on a plane and all of his mess.
2: I saw Keith's tweet about that.
3: Yeah, and the guy never recognized who Keith was, and he was telling that story. Robert Ford quote tweeted, who does this guy think he is?
2: Was he talking about her? See, I did see this, actually. Was he talking about the fan, or was he talking about Keith Hernandez?
3: It came off as if it was talking about Keith Hernandez, as if he didn't think.
2: See, I thought he was talking about the fan.
3: Is that a quote from, actually, is that a quote from Seinfeld?
2: Maybe.
3: Does this guy think he is?
2: It could be. It could be. I remember watching those episodes, but I don't remember exactly what he said. Because he dated Elaine, right? They went on a date?
3: Yes.
2: Keith Hernandez and Elaine?
3: Yes, they did.
2: Have you ever seen the Bill Buckner on Curb episode?
3: That is a quote from, all right. Robert Ford, I apologize.
2: He's quoting a Seinfeld thing?
3: Yes.
2: Yeah, I thought he was Team Hernandez there. But I didn't realize it was a quote from Seinfeld.
3: It seems as though he was. I thought he was I thought he was calling Keith.
2: See, Robert's too nice of a guy.
3: I
2: don't think he would do that. I wouldn't go after people on Twitter if I didn't have a radio program.
3: Would you be on?
2: Let's just say I was just a U of H radio guy.
3: Right.
2: And I didn't have this show. Let's just say I sold real estate or something. Mm-hmm. I wouldn't go after people on Twitter.
3: No, I certainly wouldn't.
2: No.
3: I don't need that in my life.
2: No.
3: Now no. I need it.
2: This it's this job specific.
3: This is the excuse to be able to go after people unnecessarily and just say, I would never have said that if I wasn't filling in on Monday.
2: Exactly. Yeah. Why do you make people mad on Twitter? I don't know. The bosses want me to tweet more.
3: I have to. It's just part of my job. What do you want me to do about it?
2: It's job adjacent.
3: I don't go to your place and tell you how to flip burgers, buddy.
2: Yeah. Anyway, 713-780-ESPN. Whenever a pitcher blows a fastball by a hitter, does he have to be swinging? I say yes. All right, make the case for us, Will, why Mike Burrows is the worst pitcher in the American League.
3: I don't know that he's the worst pitcher in the American League. I think he's the worst pitcher in the Astros rotation.
2: I'm willing to go further than that.
3: Okay, go ahead. Sounds like you need to make the case.
2: Mike Burrow's baseball savant is ice cold. It's like it's in Antarctica. We'll start there. Do you know who leads the American League in home runs allowed?
3: Sounds like Mike.
2: Mike Burrow's. Do you know how many more home runs he's allowed than the next worst? I almost said best. The next worst American
3: Seven.
2: League? Three, but okay. Still a decent amount. 17 home runs allowed. Eovaldi and Springs have 14 apiece. Do you know who's allowed the most hits in the American League? You guessed it. Mike Burrow's 87. George Kirby, second worst at 82. Do you know who's allowed the most earned runs in the American League? I guess you guessed it. Mike Burrow's 47. Do you know second? Some guy by the name of Kochanowicz. Never even heard of the guy.
3: Mr.
2: Burrow beats that guy. You know Brian Bello got sent down by Boston the other day?
3: Yes.
2: He doesn't even have the most earned runs allowed in the American League. Do you know who leads the American League in losses? I bet you can guess. Mike Burrow's. Mike Burrow's is dead last in baseball in losses with 8. So of those pitchers that qualify, how is Mike Burrow's not the worst in the American League? His baseball savant is ice cold. He's allowed the most home runs, the most hits, and the most earned runs. And then on top of that, he has more losses than anybody else in baseball. He is the worst pitcher in the American League for those that qualify.
3: All right.
2: sold?
4: Yeah, where's this thing here? All right. Court adjourned. Mike Burrow's the worst in the American League.
2: Can we get a verdict?
4: Settles that.
2: Can we get a ruling? He's the worst. This guy's the worst.
4: To his credit, though, he eats some innings.
2: He does eat some innings. I'll give you that.
4: And to be fair, that's what the Astros really need is someone that eats innings.
2: Yeah, let me tell you. Let me give a guy who's eating innings who loses every game he pitches.
3: I mean, the problem is that they can't get to where they want to be and make the ground that they want if he pitches every 5 to 6 days with those results.
2: You're right. So, like,
3: so what? Here's the same conversation we had on Friday. Like, what's the alternative?
2: Triple A.
3: No. For that slot, like, who's the pitcher?
2: Hunter Brown.
3: So, but they want to go six.
2: That's where it throws a wrinkle into play.
3: Okay.
2: Like, when they're not going to be six man forever.
3: No, but
2: and then they're going to get guys back. You think?
3: And then guys will get hurt.
2: Probably. Yeah, it's the nature of the game. Dana Brown was talking about, with Robert Ford, ironically. I was listening yesterday.
3: What a stand-up guy.
2: He does, on Astros Radio, he does like a pregame interview with him every Sunday. So I try to listen to it whenever I remember, or whenever I'm in the truck. And he asked him about Javier. Robert Ford asked him about Javier. And Dana Brown's like, yeah, he might be one of those guys that takes a little longer to build up. So the return of Javier is not imminent.
3: That's not.
4: Yeah.
2: It's not imminent.
4: I don't know, Rob. I don't know.
2: Because I think Robert Ford gave him his numbers from his first start. Did you see Javier's numbers in his first rehab start? They were not good. So Dana was like, yeah, he was a little rusty. He was a little rusty.
3: To be fair, Emi couldn't have been much better, and he was called back up.
2: Yeah. Yeah. No, you're right about that. So,
3: but I think we all, like, Javier doesn't have it. He doesn't even adjust it. Like Lance.
2: But he can't stay there forever. He's got 30 days max on a rehab.
3: What are they going to do with him?
2: Javier?
3: Do you think they put him back on the rotation? Like, I mean, it's a serious question. Like, there's no way.
2: So question one, is he going to be on the big league team? Yes.
3: Right.
2: Second question, which role? I think he's going to be in the starting rotation.
3: Burroughs was ice cold on Baseball Savant. Mm-hmm. I mean.
2: Well, Javier's tragic.
3: I mean, half of it doesn't even friggin' exist.
2: That was a bad extension. That was a bad extension by Dana Brown.
3: Is it in hindsight bad or in the moment it was bad?
2: Hindsight. Same thing with McCullers. Both Javier and McCullers' contract at the time of signing were both team-friendly.
3: Were both team-friendly, and they were good and generally healthy.
2: Not Lance.
3: Not at that time?
2: He didn't have as bad injuries, obviously. He had had Tommy John by then, right? I think he did.
3: John isn't the death sentence it used to be fair.
2: No, but he had. But you can't say he was healthy.
3: His issue was, fine, that's fair. His issue was the shoulder. Right.
2: The first, no.
3: Well, something went wrong with the
2: flexor
3: rehab.
2: Flexor tendon.
3: Yes.
2: And then they went in. They found like a golf ball size. I don't think it was golf ball size. But he had a bone spur in there.
3: I mean, Christian's getting $21 million this year and next.
2: I know. So you can't. I don't think you can cut him.
3: So this kind of goes back to the conversation about Dana Brown and Spencer Arrighetti. Should Dana have the huevos to say, I don't care about everybody else. Spencer, you're good enough. You're in the rotation opening day. Should he have the huevos to cut Javier or whoever might be? You know what I'm saying? Like,
2: should he?
3: Do you think he should? Like, do you think that's the...
2: I think you can get by with him as a emergency guy, long reliever out of the bullpen, kind of a mop-up guy. I don't think you have to cut him. I think you could use him as a long reliever. Will they use him as a long reliever? I kind of doubt it. It's also Dana Brown's extension. So does that like factor into his decision making? I think it would.
4: I wonder.
2: And it's for next year. So you're immediately looking at a sunk cost of, what, $20 million, 18 and a half?
4: When was Spencer drafted? Who drafted him? That was 21.
2: Had to have been Click.
4: Yeah. 178th overall pick.
2: Out of, I want to say he was out of Lafayette. Yeah, he was. Louisiana Lafayette. Spencer Arrigetti.
4: He played for TCU, Navarro Junior College, and Louisiana Lafayette.
2: He finished at Lafayette. I forgot that he'd went to TCU. He was a bounce back at Lafayette. He was a raging Cajun. Yeah, so Burrow stinks. Also, Nick the Stick Allen, he had a hamstring injury.
4: Yeah, he got hurt.
2: He got placed on the injured list.
4: He gone.
2: Well, Brian McTaggart's reporting that he's being placed on the injured list. For Shea Whitcomb is coming up. So that's
4: about
2: good.
4: Time.
2: About time.
4: Yeah, let's go. Turn the season around. Finally.
2: You're a Forche guy?
4: Finally. We see the same 3-4 guys coming up and down that just you try to catch lightning in a bottle with them.
2: It's not even that.
4: It's happened too much often.
2: They don't even play Shea.
4: You're right.
2: He's there as like break glass in case of an emergency. He's terrible. All right.
4: Was he the one that committed all those errors in the final game last year?
2: 2 years ago. The day after they clinched the playoff spot.
4: Just like a dozen of them at third.
2: Yeah. Right? Yeah. Yeah. Yeah. He's a butcher.
4: Yeah. It was when everybody was out partying and then he filled in, right?
2: Yep.
4: Yeah.
2: Yep. He might have been partying too. He was a little hungover. Eric the Buyer says the average height for the Dutch is 6 feet. Why do you know so much about this, Eric? How do you know the average height of every nationality?
4: I'm starting
2: to get a little worried.
4: What do you think the tallest culture is?
2: Germany.
4: You think so? What?
2: I think it's a safe bet.
4: What is the tallest country, Grok?
2: It might be the Dutch if they're 6 feet. Maybe it's the French. Maybe Wimbenyama.
4: Netherlands is the tallest country at just over 6 feet. Wow.
2: There you go.
4: Wow.
2: That was pretty close.
4: Women are about 5'7". All right.
2: The more you know with Jeremy and Joe.
4: Close runner-up, Montenegro and Estonia, obviously.
2: Obviously. I mean, that was my second guess.
4: Yeah.
2: Yeah. Junkie, I think he swung. This is going back to the blew him by with a fastball. Blew him away with a fastball. Junkie says, I would think he swung. I bet their admin is not a baseball person. Remember the argument we had at the start of the segment?
4: Yes.
2: Where the Spacers admin would say he blew him away with a 100-mile-per-hour fastball, yes. But he was looking at it. It was actually Will Wagner. Willie Wagner, Billy's son. He says, I would think he swung. I bet their admin is not a baseball person.
4: 100%.
2: I think it's true. Junkie says, how can he be the worst pitcher if he throws the most strikes? Because those strikes get lit up.
4: Yeah, it's not about throwing strikes. It's about throwing unhittable pitches. It's in the zone. Indeed it is.
2: Yeah.
4: Very hittable.
2: He's the worst pitcher in baseball. Branham, I feel like I'm picking up on some subtle shade being thrown Mike Burrow's way. Nothing gets by you, Eric the Buyer. Nothing gets by you.
4: What do you? Okay, then what do you? If you do that with Javier, if that's your answer, do you?
2: I think Burrows has to go to Triple A if there are no injuries. There's probably going to be injuries, but if there's no injuries,
4: there's something to be said.
2: It might not even take a second pitcher. It might just take the right time of the schedule because they're going to do a 6-man. Like when they come back, they haven't made that official, but I think they'll go 6-man because I think they have a stretch where they don't have enough days.
4: Okay, Dana or somebody said it a couple days ago when I was listening to him. Talk about it. Yeah.
2: Okay.
4: That's the intention is that they're going
2: to. And then there will probably be a portion of the schedule where they have two off days over a 14-day stretch where they'll go back to a 5-man.
4: Yeah. I think they have. Did you may have just said this? They're playing 13 straight?
2: I knew it was an amount, but I didn't know how many.
4: I think it's something like that if that's not it. So,
2: yeah. So I think Burrows, if he continues pitching this way, will go to AAA at some point, whether it's the timing of the schedule, whether it's the return of another pitcher, probably starting pitcher, probably Javier. Who's probably 22 days away from being called up. He's terrible.
4: I don't disagree.
2: He can't get lefties out. He throws a four-seamer that's flat. It's as flat as West Texas.
4: What's his contract?
2: Burrows? It's cheap. Super, super cheap. Because he's on the league
4: minimum.
2: Was
4: that the Pittsburgh contract? It was a one-year contract.
2: Yeah, he's on the league minimum.
4: Guaranteed $800,000. Yeah, I mean,
2: I think he's still like another 2 years away from arbitration. Like, that's why everybody loved him whenever they got him. Like, oh, he's under club control forever. Congratulations. You have
4: good?
2: The worst pitcher in the American League under club control. Hope that brings a smile to your face.
4: You could control a subpar pitcher for 2 years.
2: I do think he has a chance to be an adequate bottom of the rotation starter.
4: He just wasn't, like, even last year, he had a 3.94 ERA, 96 innings pitched. So, like,
2: Yeah, but they also used him as a guy who only went like 3-4 innings. He never went deep into games. But don't listen to me. I was ready to send Emide back to Japan. So, all right, 713-780-3776. Do you know who my favorite play-by-play person is in all of baseball?
4: Baseball?
2: Yeah.
4: Can I take a guess?
2: Yeah.
4: Is it I can see his face, so I can't remember.
2: No, it's not a he. That's wrong.
4: So I actually listened to her last night.
2: It's Jenny Kaplan.
4: It is the Athletics girl. Is that her?
2: Yeah, she's great. She's my favorite.
4: I agree. She's the best for conversation.
2: And any time that the Astros play the Athletics, yes, our junkies want to listen to some Jenny Kavnar. So it's a treat from us to the junkies. Gosh. When we come back, we have the best of Jenny Kavnar. Now, there weren't that many highlights. I was a little disappointed because there wasn't that many highlights from them on Friday and Saturday. So all these highlights came from yesterday's game. But when we come back, the best of Jenny Kavnar. We'll get your good, bad, uglies as well. 713-780-3776. It's Jeremy and Will on ESPN 97.5. Would you like a shot at $1 million? Well, your chance is on June 13th at Dick's House of Sport in Friendswood at the Fanatics Games. 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
2: He's Will. I'm Jeremy. Jeremy and Will, ESPN at 97.5, 713-780-ESPN. Eric the buyer says, I know the Dutch one because it was mentioned in an episode of Top Gear.
3: Of Top Gear?
2: What's that?
3: All right, cool.
2: What is Top Gear?
3: It's an old, like, Discovery show or something like that or whatever.
2: What do they do?
3: Top Gear, let's see. It's a British show?
2: You've watched this?
3: No, I don't know. No. Yes? No. I don't know.
2: I've never seen
3: this. It's a car show. I've seen it, like, on, like, probably when Spike was around. It was probably on that.
2: Robert in the Warrens, if a picture throws a 100-mile-per-hour fastball by the hitter and they don't swing, then the correct call is he froze him with a 100-mile-per-hour fastball.
3: I disagree with that.
2: Robert in the Warrens.
3: I actually think, I don't disagree necessarily, but I will say typically you say breaking ball frozen because you're looking fastball and a breaking ball kind of like freezes you.
2: I hear you on that. I will say he froze him with a heater at times. Whenever, I mean, if you don't move, that's freezing, right?
3: Well, now you're doing
2: a lot
3: what?
2: Of a lot of times you're looking for breaking stuff, and then all of a sudden you get a fastball and a breaking ball count, and you're stuck. You're frozen.
3: Okay.
2: In fact, one of my calls is he froze him with the heater. See what you, the little wordplay there?
3: What a guy!
2: See the wordplay there? Froze him with heat.
3: Gee whiz.
2: See? That's professional radio right there, boys.
3: You ever say a guy threw a change off the change on a really slow pitch?
2: No, that's stupid.
3: Change off a change?
2: No, that's corny.
3: That'd be
2: and
3: ridiculous.
2: But who I listen to a lot, you know, I listen to a lot and idolize, and who I think is one of the best ever, Jenny Kavnar. I love Jenny Kavnar, and the junkies always want us to play Jenny Kavnar whenever the Astros play the A's. So we got some Jenny Kavnar, some highlights from over the weekend. There weren't many highlights on Friday, Saturday, but there were some yesterday. Three highlights I pulled for the junkies who all also like Jenny Kavnar, love Jenny Kavnar because we're all like-minded. Here was the Nick Kurtz home run yesterday.
4: Here's the 2-2. Swung on, ripped out towards right. That ball's going and gone. Nick Kurtz, two-run homer. And there's the big fella that likes to rake against the Astros.
2: There you go.
3: Well said.
2: We used to grade the call on this show. So grade the call 1 to 10. 713-780-3776. Loves to rake against the Astros. What would you put that one for Jenny Kavnar?
3: Like the rest of them. Somewhere between 8 and 10.
2: That was probably a 9.2 for me.
3: 9.2?
2: Yeah, that was probably a 9. It wasn't no.
3: The
2: like,
3: moment wasn't big enough for me to go in the 9s.
2: Didn't have the stakes.
3: But it's the moment's fault. It's not Jenny's fault.
2: Jenny Kavnar, yeah.
3: Yeah, it's not Miss Kavnar's fault.
2: Yeah.
3: Did she call games anywhere prior to this?
2: Yeah, I think she did some with Colorado, maybe. I think she comes from the Colorado. Yeah. It's not the best call she ever had was the oh hello. When he gets a hold of one, that goes a long way.
3: You know who does God's work.
2: Who's that? Jenny Kavnar.
3: It's Dallas Braden.
2: I'm not a big Dallas Braden guy. I think he brings down that broadcast.
3: I'm not a big Dallas Braden guy, but I still think he's doing God's work.
2: Okay. I respect that.
3: Yeah.
2: I respect that opinion. Here's another Brent Rooker home run. This was all these allowed by Mike Burrows, by the way, the worst pitcher in the American League. Here was Burrows versus Rooker.
4: Rooker deep out to left field, and that is long gone. Look out, Bobby Dynamite.
3: Oh, look out what?
2: Bobby Dynamite. Look at her knowing where she's at. That's a dynamite to Bobby. That's a reference to Bobby Dynamite. He's the conductor of the train at Minute Maid, at the dike, I mean.
3: She, in 2021, won the Colorado Sportscaster of the Year Award.
2: So I was right about the Rockies.
3: Yeah, kind of.
2: I think she did, like, fill in for them.
3: Two. In 2018, she filled in as the play-by-play announcer for two Rockies games.
2: There you go.
3: So that was the next step was full-time?
2: Well, she only needed to really put her skills on display.
3: Fair enough.
2: Do you think she needed more than two?
3: No.
2: No, she's like the Dave Winfield of sports broadcasting. Dave Winfield famously drafted, went straight to the bigs. Jenny Kavnar's Dave Winfield.
3: You're right.
2: Yeah, so grade the call on that one, the Brent Rooker home run.
3: Again, just not a big moment. So I'm just going to go 7-8.
2: Okay, I'm going to go 9-6. I think that one's better than the Nick Kurtz. And again, I think she's really, really good. And then the final one we have of Kavnar, Lamonte Wade came on, pinch hit late in the game. I'm not sure why it wasn't Altuve, but went with Wade in that spot. Wade put up a good at bat to his credit. Lawrence Butler made a nice running play, and here's how it sounded from the greatness of Jenny Kavnar.
4: There's Wade Jr. Payoff pitch in the air, out to right field, and Butler's going to catch it. Nice job by the right fielder. Had a good jump, makes the catch, two stranded.
2: No.
3: I did not see that ending in the catch.
2: Yeah, she caught it. Or he caught it. She called it.
3: Well done. That's just a... I mean, I would say that's like an 8-8 because she was so good in a small moment with the best star.
2: I'm going to give it a 10.
3: 10!
2: It was a 10!
3: Give it a 10!
2: A 10 by Jenny Kavnar. Isn't she the best?
3: Yes. She is the best to listen to, for sure.
2: I low-key wish I was a Sacramento Athletic fan so I could listen to Jenny Kavnar 162 times.
3: Yeah.
2: Imagine if we were in Sacramento.
3: 162 games.
2: We love, I know.
3: Because I tuned in one day and she was, I was pretty upset, actually.
2: She probably does 140.
3: Man.
2: She's not an Iron Woman. She's no Cal Ripken Jr. Although none of them do that anymore.
3: How dare you?
2: They're all forced to take time off.
3: Yeah.
2: I think they take like two series off. The union of broadcasters. But if we lived in Sacramento, as much as we love TK, we could get Jenny Kavnar on each Friday. Maybe we still can.
3: Have you ever told TK you'd rather Jenny?
2: I have not. I think he would understand, though.
3: Would you?
2: No. Not on the air. That's disrespectful on the air. In a private setting, sure.
3: Yeah. Let him know.
2: Yeah, you wouldn't do that publicly on air with a guest. That's rude.
3: I don't know. It's one of those things. It's like, I think you're great on UH baseball, but if Musburger were to be...
2: Wouldn't blame you.
3: I would.
2: Have you ever heard Musburger call baseball? How would you know he's better than me?
3: I don't know. It's a good question. I don't know if I have.
2: No, Musburger would be better at me at everything. All right, 713-780-ESPN. Hopefully all of you have gotten your fix of Jenny Kavnar until the next time the Astros take on the Athletics. All right, you ready to tip a cap? Let's tip a cap. Who are we tipping a cap to off of this phenomenal, great sports weekend? 713-780-3776. Will Kunkel in for Joe. It's Jeremy and Will today on ESPN 97.5.
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2: I missed that. He's Will, I'm Jeremy.
3: I once invited Jeremy to a TikTok live I was doing to just people to invite, and I'm just now remembering.
2: I think I saw it like 3 weeks after you sent it.
3: Did you try to join?
2: No.
3: What?
2: Because it was 3 weeks after you sent it.
3: But still.
2: Well, imagine you weren't live anymore.
3: Why didn't you text me and be like, hey, man.
2: That's not my style.
3: Saw it. Super sorry.
2: You think I'm a much of a communicator?
3: Really sorry.
2: It's one of the worst things I do in my marriage, actually. I'm a very poor communicator.
3: What? So am I.
2: I'm bad.
3: I've gotten better.
2: I think I've gotten
3: I think it's a guy thing, allegedly.
2: Yeah, I think so.
3: That's fair.
2: Branhams are famously not the most, like,
3: what are you bad at communicating?
2: Person. All my feelings, you know.
3: Well, I definitely
2: all my deepest, darkest secrets.
3: Yeah,
2: vulnerability, that for sure. You know, being vulnerable with a missus.
3: Yeah, that.
2: Here's what makes me sad. This is what made me sad today. Yeah. Whenever Will didn't think that Jenny Kavnar was great, it made me get into my feels a little bit.
3: Yeah.
2: That, you know, that kind of stuff.
3: Yeah, I don't do that. I'm what just also bad at, like, saying I'm not coming home after the gym. I'm going elsewhere for a moment.
2: Well, I'm a pretty boring person, so my wife never has to worry about
3: that. Well, I'm going to HEB. It's not I'm doing something exciting.
2: I usually don't detour, like, what is the word I'm looking for?
3: Detour?
2: Detour from my plans. It's kind of like, okay, I'm going to work today. Okay, now I'm coming home from work.
3: See ya.
2: Do you want any food on the way home? Okay, then then I'll be home 20 minutes later. If not, I'll be home when I'm normally home.
3: I mean, it's the same thing for me.
2: Yeah.
3: I feel free when I don't say that I'm going to be 20 minutes behind.
2: It makes me feel like was it the Tin Man in Wizard of Oz that had no
3: heart.
2: Feelings? We had no heart. Yeah,
3: Tin Man no heart, Lion no courage, Scarecrow no brain.
2: Okay,
3: so it was no.
2: So probably two of three, but let's go with the Tin Man here.
3: No heart,
2: no heart. Like at times I feel like I'm the Tin Man. My wife's like, "What made you feel today?" I'm like, "I didn't really feel much of anything. I just kind of woke up." Did my prep, did my show, came home to you. Sweet.
3: If I was asked how I felt, I would be like, what do you mean?
2: Was I supposed to feel anything in
3: about
2: between
3: what?
2: That? Yeah, I'm not. Yeah, so I don't really, you know, I'm not really in touch with my feelings, I've been told.
3: No, I'm good on all that.
2: Which, you know, Branhams are kind of that way.
3: Yeah.
2: We don't really, you know, I don't think we have feelings. We're very much the Tin Man, you know.
3: All right, I've got thoughts. I don't have feelings.
2: Yeah.
3: You got thoughts.
2: What made you feel today? Not much.
3: Feel.
2: Mike Burrows, that made me feel something.
3: Such a loaded word.
2: Mike Burrows made me feel like I'm watching the worst pitcher in the American League, sweetie. Is that what you're talking about?
3: That's your thought.
2: And then she's like, no, I don't mean sports. I'm like, oh, well, then I got nothing.
3: You're right, though.
2: I'm a one-trick pony. All right, tip of the cap. Well, who are you tipping the cap to in this weekend of sports? 713-780-3776. You were telling me about the hockey match a little bit earlier. Anybody you're tipping a cap to from the hockey match?
3: I mean, I want to tip it to the hockey fans in general. And I want to, you know, how about fans right now? I want to give it to New York fans, because what the Knicks fans are doing, did you see the video of them, one, taking over the arena in San Antonio, taking over the streets in New York, but then the videos from Jersey across the water, you can hear the roar of Knicks fans when they win from Jersey.
2: Don't they call that Dumbo? Isn't there an area
3: that's
2: down
3: Brooklyn.
2: There called Dumbo?
3: That's in Brooklyn.
2: It's in Brooklyn?
3: Yeah,
2: oh,
3: yeah,
2: I thought
3: yeah.
2: it was in Jersey.
3: No.
2: Okay, Brooklyn. My bad.
3: So, The fans have been awesome. The Carolina Hurricane fans have been awesome. And the Knights fans in the Stanley Cup playoffs have also been awesome. Just like this time of year, it's the first time in a long time, I think, I've been excited for the NBA Finals. Just because of the fan energy and the players, you know, giving a damn.
2: Yeah, they've that's a good call. Yeah, that's kind of what, like, that's the greatness of sports, I think. Or kind of like the being in the arena. In this case, maybe into the streets a little bit.
3: Have you seen the... the lowest, the cheapest ticket to get in.
2: It was like $4,000?
3: No, well, it may have dropped, but yesterday it was $10,000.
2: Did you see Cam Scatabo?
3: No.
2: Did you see what he's like in hot water right now? Because he posted on like his stories or something. He's like, I'm willing to buy courtside tickets, $500. And he posted that like on Instagram.
3: Shut up.
2: And he's getting blasted.
3: They're like six figures.
2: I know, that's why he's getting blasted.
3: Like half a million, dummy.
2: That's why he's getting blasted. Because I mean, look at this pretentious running back. Think he can do whatever he wants.
3: Is he pretentious or is he taking a few shots?
2: I don't know if he's pretentious or dumb here. Maybe both.
3: I think it's way the latter.
2: He's got a lack of feel.
3: 500?
2: Yeah, he's like, I'm willing to offer $500. Looking for courtside tickets for game three. Willing to offer $500 each.
3: That's hilarious.
2: Yeah, you're going to have a Kardashian. And what's his name? Chalamet or whatever? Timothy Chalamet?
3: Oh, yeah.
2: What's how you say his last name?
19: Chalamet.
2: Yeah, no, Chalamet. Yeah.
3: Sure.
2: I mean, Ben Stiller's going to be there. Yep.
3: Everyone.
2: Spike's going to be there. He's going to be in the suite.
3: So that was the big question because, you know, when he's obviously famously forever a New Yorker. Mm-hmm. And back in the day before he was president, he was always he was on the baseline.
2: Oh, I didn't realize that.
3: Or sideline, you know, courtside. Oh, yeah. Last time they were in the finals, there's videos of Patrick Ewing and him hugging and like all this stuff because he's always been around. So I guess he's going to be in the suite tonight.
2: That's what I was reading.
3: Yeah, I mean,
2: first acting president
3: obviously makes sense. Isn't that crazy? I can't believe Barack Hussein Obama was not in at an NBA final game.
2: He's been to a finals game, but never when he was an acting president.
3: That's still crazy. Why?
2: I think it's crazy.
3: Yeah. I think it's crazy that no president has ever been.
2: I agree.
3: I wonder if it's just because they're small, like arenas are small.
2: Maybe
3: hectic. I don't know.
2: It's more confined.
3: Hard to get in and out.
2: Yeah, it's probably a good call.
3: That's my guess. I don't, because they do football obviously all the time, and
2: yeah,
3: then
2: football.
3: Baseball.
2: They got the snipers on the roof too.
3: Yeah,
2: that's pretty crazy.
3: Oh, it's. I mean, I being from the New York area, from Connecticut, after 9/11, was at the World Series when Scott Brosius hit that home run to left field.
2: That's cool.
3: Just nuts. And you want to talk about security and snipers and like all that? That was that was a sight to behold.
2: I'm gonna tip a cap to Tomball High School. They beat Memorial in the state title game, third championship for Tomball. Wow. In baseball. C.J. Sampson, son of former Astro Chris Sampson, the ace of that team. I think he went the distance. I think he threw a complete game. He's off to A&M next year.
3: That's awesome.
2: So tip of the cap to Tomball. All the teams that have punched their ticket to the College World Series in Omaha.
3: Been a great
2: tip to cap
3: World
2: there.
3: Series.
2: Yeah, you know what stinks, though, is that you didn't have a single Monday game three. I'm bummed out about that.
3: I do 100% agree with that.
2: They had two games that were suspended because of weather yesterday.
3: Yeah,
2: that spilled into today, but there were both game twos. You didn't have a single Monday game three. All of the four series that started on Saturday, all four went just two games. So we could be watching some college baseball right now. Instead, we got a blank screen. But no, congratulations to all of them. Alabama, Georgia, Oklahoma, Ole Miss, Texas, Troy, North Carolina,
3: cool,
2: and West Virginia. Really cool.
3: How about the Georgia like ballpark and that atmosphere and
2: it's
3: the fans?
2: Huge it down the line, by the way.
3: Crazy.
2: I didn't realize it was 350 down the
3: line. Yeah, and there were some bombs hit down there, too. Uh-huh. I mean, some tanks.
2: Who are you pulling for here? Who you hoping wins this thing?
3: I mean, of course, Troy will be a neat little story. I don't think that it matters in college baseball if it's the powerhouses like the Blue Bloods. In the Final Four for basketball, it matters. I mean, the numbers certainly do because I think the casual fan is more educated than the casual fan of college baseball. I don't think anybody knows anything about college baseball. They know the schools.
2: Yeah.
3: But
2: speak for yourself.
3: What? You don't know anything about anything.
2: Speak for yourself.
3: You don't know.
2: It just means more.
3: Just means, yeah. It'd be Troy. Troy would be cool. West Virginia's got a great fan base. I don't really care. Just want to see good baseball.
2: Yeah. I'm pulling for Alabama. I'm friends with their head coach, Rob Vaughn.
3: Humble brag.
2: Funny you say humble brag because he was my teammate at Humble High School.
3: At Humble Brag U,
2: Humble High School. We played for David Sitton. His mama.
3: Didn't you have like four at bats in high school?
2: Five, 2 for 5, 400 hitter. Yeah. You're looking at a 400 hitter, Will. But Rob Vaughn, high school teammate, was 2 years younger than me. He got way more at bats than I did.
3: You still
2: but
3: talk his, to him?
2: I haven't talked to him in a little while. When he took the Alabama job. When he took the Alabama job, I reached out. Hey, congratulations.
3: And he said,
2: he said, thanks. Miss Fennell is his mother.
3: He gave you a thumbs up.
2: Fennell is his mother. Miss Fennell, as a senior gift, gave me a toiletry bag with my name embroidered in it.
3: That's very sweet.
2: Yeah.
3: You still have it?
2: I do.
3: That's
2: I do.
3: Very sweet.
2: I need to check. I'm pretty sure it's still that. I think it's that brown leather bag. Yeah, and then their son, too, or not their son, but their pitcher, Alabama's number two pitcher, is the son of a high school friend of mine. So I have two connections to Alabama. The head coach is a friend, And then their number two starter, who pitched in the clincher yesterday, got the win in that game, draft eligible, by the way. Their number two starter is the son of a high school friend. So I'm pulling for Alabama.
3: 6 degrees.
2: I got two people I know on that team.
3: 6 degrees of separation with anybody that's successful in baseball to you.
2: No.
3: Yes.
2: That's not true.
3: Yes.
2: No. Yeah. But I'm friends with Rob and Zane Adams.
3: That's awesome. I'm here for it. I got to look at the how many teams punch your ticket to the College World Series?
2: Eight. Okay. And then you get four on each side. And then the winner of the double elimination 14 bracket plays in the College World Series final series in a best of three.
3: It's kind of interesting. Who do you think anyone's going to break the Jello shot record today? This year? Because LSU, I believe, holds it.
2: No. LSU's got the only chance to ever break that. If anybody...
3: West Virginia would be the only one that...
2: I think Ole Miss got a chance. If I had to pick one that would... No one's going to break the record, but who will lead it this year? I think it's Ole Miss.
3: Have you been to that bar?
2: No. I haven't either. No, the only time I've been to Omaha was like 20 years ago. And I don't remember much about it. Not because of that, just because it was 20 years ago.
3: Have enough shots, buddy? Gee whiz.
2: I didn't have any Jello shots there. Jeez. Kimi Antonelli gets the tip of the cap. He won the F1 race over the weekend. He's winning all the races. This guy's going to be the champion in F1. He's going to win it all.
3: Do you like F1?
2: I like the Netflix documentary.
3: Yeah, it's worn on me because it's just kind of the same thing, rinse, repeat.
2: I don't watch the races.
3: I hate that the races suck. Monaco's the worst race in all of F1.
2: Where you win the pole, you win the race.
3: Yeah, exactly. So many of these races really, truly happen on Saturday, depending on where you finish. And then there are some guys, obviously, if you have bad runs in a fast car. But I wish Indy really had more popularity because it's probably some of the best racing. I like the bump and run, of course, in NASCAR. But F1 is just, it's got that popularity because of the show, and it's got the prestige to it. But
2: it's hot, too.
3: It's a bad product. It's not a great product.
2: Oh, I think it's a better product than NASCAR Indy.
3: Well, I don't know that it truly is a better racing product. It's got better PR, yes, for sure.
2: Well, I care about that part of it.
3: But the IndyCar racing is the best racing. It's the toughest racing, probably, and then NASCAR. Like, NASCAR's full contact. Like, it's hard and crazy as hell.
2: Yeah,
3: it's fun.
2: Yeah, but do any of them have as good a documentary as Drive to Survive?
3: No, that's the thing. 100% no.
2: Do they have the F1 kitty race highlights on Apple TV? If they don't have that, it's not for me.
3: I do not know.
2: Branham, baby, can we watch animated NASCAR from the race this weekend?
3: You can watch Cars.
2: The movie?
3: Yeah.
2: Not the same.
3: It's not.
2: Not the same.
3: Not
2: the same. Tip of cap to the French Open champions. First time champs, a pair of them on the men's
3: side.
2: Did
3: you watch that?
2: I did not.
3: I watched part of it and I was like, nope.
2: Men's or the women's?
3: Men's.
2: Alexander Zverev?
3: The German.
2: He won.
3: Traditional spelling.
2: How do you say it?
3: Zverev.
2: Zverev. Congratulations to Mr. Zverev on winning his first ever French Open championship. And then Mira Andreeva on the women's side.
3: No Americans in anything, right?
2: I don't think they're American, no. I don't think.
3: I mean, I know there weren't men. I didn't see the women's.
2: No, she's not American.
3: When can the American men start playing more tennis? Like, what the hell? Since Sampras, it has sucked.
2: Roddick was all right.
3: He won one.
2: That's one.
3: Yeah.
2: Who's the best one? Is it Sinner? Is Sinner the best American right now?
3: I don't think Jake Sinner's not American, is he?
2: I thought he was, but I could be wrong. I'm not huge into
3: tennis. Tiafoe, right now. I believe, is the best American.
2: I thought Sinner was American. I could be wrong.
3: I'm pretty sure he's not.
2: Because they did they had a tennis documentary, too, from the same people that made Drive to Survive.
3: That was okay.
2: Nah, it was
3: all right. Yeah, Sinner's Italian.
2: Oh, is he?
3: Yeah.
2: Nah. What do you know? I'm thinking of somebody else then. I thought his name was
3: Sinner. Tiafoe's American.
2: Who was the white guy? Who was the white American on the tennis documentary? I thought it was Sinner. You know what I'm talking about? He always wears his hat backwards. I'm thinking of a very distinct person. I think I got his name wrong.
3: Taylor Fritz?
2: That's what I'm thinking of.
3: Yeah, Taylor Fritz. He's good, but he's not like, the problem with tennis is either you're winning or you're not. Like, there's not a whole lot of relevancy unless you're winning.
2: That's every sport.
3: I don't know. We don't watch the regular, like, not really.
2: Women's U.S. Open winner Nelly Korda. She gets a tip of the cap.
3: I watched that.
2: I watched the last holes while the other ones were in a rain delay. Swing. The best swing I've ever seen.
3: God,
2: did you see the putt on 18?
3: Freddie Couples is the best swing I've ever seen.
2: I don't know. Nelly Korda's pretty good.
3: Her swing is just beautiful.
2: Freddie Couples, go Cougs. Did you see the final putt on 18? It was like a 3-footer for the win, and it went all the way around the cup and fell.
3: Like, it like backdoored its
2: way
3: in.
2: I thought she missed it. I thought she missed it off the face, but it rolled around.
3: But that was for par or for birdie?
2: It was for par, but she was one up.
3: She was one up.
2: So if she would have bogeyed that, it went into a playoff. Yeah. I want to say like a three women playoff. The Charlie Hole was there, everybody's favorite Brit.
3: She she afterwards had a great press conference, as she always does, was saying it was, she just went for everything.
2: Yeah.
3: Went for all of it.
2: She said she had to get to 10 under. I think she finished at 7. I think Korda was at 8.
3: Yeah. She didn't smoke any heart darts when she was out there?
2: I didn't see her smoking any. It must be frowned upon at the U.S. Open.
3: It's a ladies event.
2: You can do that at the Open Championship, but not at the U.S. Open.
3: It's
2: and
3: a
2: then,
3: ladies event.
2: And then JT Poston, he won the PGA Tour event. If he did not win...
3: That was a great tournament at the end.
2: He won by a playoff, yeah.
3: Great finish.
2: He beat Gerard. Yeah. Did you see his story, though? Because he needed to win to qualify for the U.S. Open, which is next week. And if he wasn't going to win this, he was going to go play in the qualifier today.
3: Damn.
2: So he was like, yeah, I really want to win it because I don't want to play in the qualifier. But he was set to play in the qualifier today if he didn't win that tournament. And
3: where's
2: he ended
3: the qualifier?
2: Winning the tournament. I have no idea.
3: It's some unique.
2: And I want to say it's a 36-hole qualifier. Okay. So he would have had to go play 4 competitive rounds at PGA. If he would have lost the playoff, he would have been playing in some 36-hole qualifier today.
3: U.S. Open qualifier.
2: There's probably a couple.
3: There's over 100 courses nationwide.
2: Well, it's probably to
3: 36-hole
2: start.
3: Final qualifying.
2: Where's that one?
3: 10 international sites.
2: Okay, yeah.
3: Final one in Canada, England, and across the... Okay, this is way too much.
2: Yeah, there's a lot of qualifiers. Google sucks. That's why they call it the U.S. Open, because it's open to anybody.
3: Is that why?
2: Yeah.
3: Are you a good golfer?
2: If I tried, I could be okay.
3: No, you couldn't.
2: Yeah, I can be
3: what
2: okay.
3: do you mean if you try?
2: My dad's a teaching pro.
3: So your dad's good.
2: My grandpa has shot his age multiple times. It's in my genes. I just never put in the effort. I roll out of bed and shoot an 88.
3: Stop. You would or do?
2: It depends. I've won a long drive contest. I can say that.
3: That's right. We talked about this last time. That was
2: no, my lowest round ever is an 81. So I'm not that good. I'm not that good.
3: That was probably at a real course.
2: I did it twice. I did it once at Tour 18. Damn. And then I did it.
3: I have not played Tour 18 yet.
2: What's the course over here?
3: Memorial?
2: By the Bayou. No. It's like it's close to, I don't remember the name of it.
3: Private or public?
2: It's public.
3: Ew,
2: it's public.
3: No idea.
2: That's very pretentious of me. Junkie says, tip of the cap to Nelly Korda, Denny Hamlin, but not Texas Tech. There's a little NASCAR love.
3: There you go.
2: Deal. There you Yeehaw. Go. Big tough men don't have fillings. What about small, short, tough men? Hot take, is college baseball the best playoff format in college sports? Seems like baseball is the only sport NIL hasn't completely taken over. You're wrong about that.
3: You're definitely wrong. You just don't hear about it because no one talks about it.
2: Yeah, I think it's the biggest gap, actually.
3: Yeah.
2: I think NIL and baseball is the biggest gap between the SEC schools and everybody else.
3: Absolutely.
2: They're probably paying players about $1 million.
3: Yeah. I mean, A&M had a massive roster last season. Not that they don't this season. Didn't even make it, and it was like a huge uproar because – the investment was huge. I mean, millions.
2: They're spending lots of money in college baseball with the you know, they have been.
3: There's no, I mean, forget about SEC versus everybody else. A school like UH can probably pay, I don't know if they're in the millions yet.
2: I haven't heard that. I have no idea. I just worry about what I worry about.
3: They're far and away behind everybody else in the Big 12, let alone teams that are playing for national championships. So, like, I'm not saying UH can't compete, but until you get that dollar amount, like, just forget about it.
2: Oh, yeah, they're playing behind everybody else from a financial standpoint.
3: And they do in all sports, honestly. They're not as poor in basketball, though, as Kelvin would like everyone to think.
2: I just mind my own business. I have no idea what's going on.
3: No doubt. I have no doubt you have no idea what's going on.
2: They also, I don't know how to phrase this. I love the college baseball playoff format, but I don't love the regional format.
3: You want the reseeding.
2: No, that's part of it, yeah. But I don't love the 4-team double elimination tournament. I wish everything were serious. I wish everything was a best of 3 series.
3: No, I don't. I like the double elimination.
2: It's just so different than what they do during the season. They play for 56 games, and for however many weeks that is, they're playing a 3-game series every weekend. And then all of a sudden at the end of the year, here's a four-team double elimination tournament with your season on the line. I wish everything was a best of 3 series all the way to Omaha.
3: That's fine. Oh my gosh, is this true? I just looked up on Grok, the highest paid baseball teams in America. Holy, if this is true and this is what this is.
2: $20 million.
3: Tennessee's $13 million. LSU $11 million. Didn't even make it. Ole Miss $10.5 million. Arkansas $9.8 million. A&M $9 million. Texas $8.5 million.
2: Well, I think they can have 40-man rosters now, so there's a lot of players.
3: Smokes.
2: But I mean, not every player is getting, you know, money. Or at least a lot
3: of
2: money.
3: No, but that's a massive.
2: Yeah, I think the gap there
3: is almost $13 million.
2: Yeah, I think the top players that are getting NIL in baseball are probably close to 7 figures.
3: Oh, no, absolutely.
2: Yeah, but if you have a team like Tennessee who's got $13 million, they're spreading that around with 40 players.
3: To a degree.
2: So there might be a player or two that's making $1 million. There's probably two or three more making 600.
3: I bet more are getting more than you think, and less are getting less. I bet there's a pretty big gap. That's my guess. But so what I was going to say in conjunction to what you were saying about you wish it was all three-game series, I like it because it's akin to growing up and playing baseball. When you did these tournaments around the country, you would do all-round robin style. Like, you were guaranteed, you know, I don't know, five games, and you'd stay in the winner's bracket. If you win, you go in the loser's bracket if you lose, and you play your way throughout the weekend wherever you are.
2: Yeah. I think it's terrible for pitchers.
3: I like it.
2: I think it's terrible for arms.
3: I think we saw that this weekend, that how many runs, like 38 runs in games and stuff like that.
2: Yeah.
3: Yeah, I don't disagree with that.
2: I wish everything was just two or three. It's just more, it's just what they normally do. Junkie says Charlie's off the darts, for your information. Charlie Hole.
3: Oh, she's off the darts, huh?
2: I didn't realize
3: she's got a patch. What's she doing?
2: I don't know.
3: Nicorette still a thing?
2: Junkie. I don't know. You're asking the wrong person.
3: Get with it, dude.
2: No, I have no about
3: Do you Nicorette. Know anything?
2: Brandon, would you rather Alabama win the College World Series or the U.S. men's national team win the World Cup? Oh, that's tough. Now you're really putting my... I think I would have to go with Alabama.
3: No.
2: I personally know two people.
3: Yeah, but what about
2: selfishly,
3: your
2: whole country? A dear friend of mine winning the College World Series, winning a national championship, that
3: dear
2: would be
3: friend.
2: Yeah.
3: Been too long.
2: No, we're high. Well,

0: I do.
1: Name three.
0: Me, you, and AJ.
1: AJ couldn't care less. AJ just shook his head no.
2: AJ, wake up!
1: He just shook his head no. Junkie says that she's ripping Zins now. There's no way.
0: There's definitely a way. There's definitely a way.
1: There's no way she's ripping Zins. She's got a big old hog in it. She's making the turn. There's no way.
2: Maybe.
1: There's no chance. No way the LPGA would allow that.
0: Dude, what the hell are they going to do?
1: Junkie says that she vapes now.
0: Gross.
1: It can't be grosser than cigarettes.
0: What would you rather if your wife had to do one? Smoke heart darts.
1: Probably vape.
0: Vape or Zen.
1: Ooh, probably vape. Yeah, all
0: that like strawberry. What about you? Smell. I don't know. There would be something at least comical with the Zen aspect to it. Watch her pack a tin. I mean, that would be quite amusing to me.
1: Junkie says that Justin LeBron's parents really should have named him James. Missed opportunity there. Tech softball pitcher makes $1 million on her own. That's a good point. Forgot about that. Although a pitcher, I would argue,
0: but that's
1: though,
0: such an outlier.
1: I would argue that a pitcher in softball matters more than any single position on a college baseball team.
2: If not on earth.
1: Like, she's,
2: I mean, they pitch every day.
1: They pitch every day.
2: Yeah.
1: They don't, like, yeah.
0: It's extremely impactful.
1: But, and even that $1 million, though, they can only finish in second.
0: And yeah, they didn't win.
1: No, I mean, they had great seasons. You get runner-up back-to-back years. That's
0: Is it a failed season?
1: Huh?
0: Is it a failed season?
1: No. No chance.
0: Something random I want to ask you about. Do you want to tease it?
1: No.
0: Okay. You love the expansion of the NCAA March Madness.
1: Yeah, I'm a fan of it.
0: Yeah, so I am too for the entertainment purposes. The regular season's been devalued from a fan standpoint for years. Like, it just is what it is. This March Madness is what it's all about. Are you pro or con? Foe or friend of expanding the college football playoff?
1: Oh, I'm friend. I think it should be 24.
0: Seriously?
1: Oh, yeah.
0: You don't think it devalues the greatest regular season?
1: No, I think it makes it better.
0: How?
1: Because you have more teams that are still alive.
0: Yeah, but you have less teams that are playing meaningful games.
1: No, you have more teams that are playing meaningful games.
0: No, you don't.
1: Yes, you do.
0: No, because the teams that are locked in aren't playing meaningful games anymore.
1: Disagree. You're still playing for seeding. You're still playing for potential home field advantage.
0: No. They're not going to take that the same way. Sure, but they're not going to take it the same way. Like Samson doesn't fight for seeding necessarily down the stretch. He does what's best for his team because he knows that they're in.
1: Go look at their minutes played in the Big 12 tournament.
0: If a guy's got an ankle injury and it's, you know, it's questionable, they'll err on the side of health.
1: That's fair.
0: Okay. In football, they'll always err on the side of playing because every game means that much.
1: How many teams are in that boat, though? How many teams are going to be in the boat where in the final 2 weeks of the season they're locked into a playoff spot?
0: Well, if it goes to 24, at least 16?
1: No, it wouldn't be that many.
0: Everyone that's leading their champ... Now, I don't know what's going to happen with the championship games, but it would be at least the top two seeds in every major conference.
1: I would hope they'd get rid of the championship games if they expand, though. I do want to say that. I would be pro-eliminating conference championship games. Yeah, I think you should.
0: Not only for games played in like meaningless, but also just the calendar.
1: Like, you don't see a lot of teams hold out players in their conference championship games. That's no different than the final week of the regular season for a team.
0: Well, because I think the championship games still do mean something, at least to this group. Why? I don't know if it's going to maintain, because I think the aura is still there for the championship games.
1: Well, then wouldn't like Ohio State Buckeyes still care about beating Michigan?
0: No, I still think that they would care about that, but I think lesser games just wouldn't. Like, not everyone's big rivalry is the final week of the season.
1: Which is helpful.
0: Yep.
1: It's helpful to like keep the magnitude of the rivalry.
0: It is for the rivalry. It's not good for the end of the season, though. Like, I still think that you need to have a standard. I still think you need to be able to achieve something versus backing your way in to the playoffs. I don't like that. One, for society, LOL, old guy screaming. But I think it's boring to watch the NBA play-in games, like, going crazy for the Hornets because they're an under 500 team trying to get in as an 8 seed.
1: Well, no one's going to be
0: under
1: 500.
0: It's just silly. No, but you're going to watch teams with 6 losses. Like, what are we doing?
1: They can't complain. If you have 6 losses, you can't be like, we should be in. That's a silly logic.
0: Everyone's going to complain. Everyone will complain.
1: Complaint's always going to be there. No, like, I'm in
0: let's
1: favor.
0: Have a bar and let's set that bar and let's try to achieve.

0: that bar.
1: There's your bar. Top
0: 24
1: teams.
0: No, that's horrible.
1: I don't think
0: you
1: so.
0: You know what the top 25 is. It is way too many teams to think.
1: I disagree.
0: It is way too many teams for one, but the top 25, the bottom, what, third of the top 25 is consistently rotating amongst a pile of crap. It's just bad football constantly.
1: Bad football?
0: Oh,
1: and the bottom of the top 25 is bad football? Completely disagree.
0: Oh, really?
1: You think that the teams 20 through 25 are playing bad football?
0: Yes!
1: Oh, no.
0: When it comes to playing for a national championship and a playoff?
1: That's moving the bar. That's moving the bar. Saying national champion versus bad football is a total moving of the bar.
0: It's bad because the idea is that if you're in the top 25, you're a playoff-worthy team. Like, that's insane.
1: I like it.
0: The top 25 is not worthy of the playoffs. The top 8.
1: But why is that? You're saying that they're not worthy of the playoffs because they couldn't win the title?
0: No. No, not even. No, because they haven't achieved anything. They just kind of survived. And you want to talk about dumbing down a schedule. Teams are going to consistently dumb down the schedule.
1: They should be docked for that. They should be.
0: But if all you have to, you're not. But if you're a name brand, you're never going to be docked enough to not be in the top 25.
1: I think it's more reason to have a stronger out of conference, though.
0: If for the lesser teams,
1: no, for the higher teams,
0: Texas never has to play an overly difficult schedule. Certainly out of conference,
1: it would help them though. It would help them. It would help them for conference play. It'd help them for seeding.
0: They don't
1: purposes.
0: Think that way. They won't think that way. The goal is to get in. But no school thinks that way. It's not just Texas. I mean look at it.
1: There's plenty of teams that schedule.
0: Look at Texas
1: schedules.
0: Tech. All Texas Tech has to do is to be alive at the end of the season. They're in the playoffs.
1: You say that about every team.
0: No. Not if it's 24, if it's 8 or whatever. What is it now, 12? Like 12, I think it should be 8. I'm fine with 12, I get it. I'll acquiesce to the 12. Doubling it to 24 is insane.
1: It's great for the sport.
0: It's not.
1: It's great for the sport.
0: No, it's not, yeah, Jeremy. It's Jeremy.
1: Do you even like college football?
0: Every weekend we tune in to watch college football. College basketball starts and nobody watches. Nobody. I'm speaking in generalities.
1: That's not going to happen in college football.
0: But it will become. So, like, you can't miss. You can't get married on certain Saturdays of the week because of college football. Because every game matters. You don't want to miss it. Like,
1: argument to keep the playoff at 12 is marriage?
0: Yes, because.
1: And matrimony?
0: College football usurps marriage in this country in certain quadrants. It matters more.
1: It still will.
0: No, it won't.
1: Yes, it
0: because
1: will.
0: There
1: Alabama,
0: will.
1: Whenever Alabama plays, you're like, let's
0: not
1: get married.
0: Not every game.
1: Roll Tide.
0: Not every game will matter as much. Therefore, not every game is equally as much of a must watch.
1: I disagree.
0: You can't disagree with that. That's a fact.
1: It's not.
0: A fact that every game will not mean as much.
1: There's a chance they mean more. There's a chance. Okay, so like a 7-4 SEC team.
0: I don't have any interest in a 7-4 SEC
1: team. It could be Alabama.
0: Team.
1: It could be LSU.
0: I don't care what the name is. I'm not
1: blue
0: the guy
1: blood.
0: That's going to.
1: But you just said that there's going to be games late in the season that get watched less because of the playoffs.
0: No, I said
1: There's going to be games that get watched more.
0: I said all season.
1: Because of the playoffs.
0: The beauty of college football is that every game matters so much from week one to the end of the season.
1: And they still will.
0: No, they will not.
1: Absolutely they will.
0: You think a loss in week zero now matters in a 2014 format?
1: It hurts seeding, yeah.
0: No, but it's a moot point.
1: It hurts seeding, and it also puts more emphasis on to lose another
0: game. I'm not watching college football to see who gets seeded where. I don't.
1: You got to recondition your mindset.
0: No, I don't. They need to recondition, and you need to recondition.
1: I like college football. I want
0: I
1: more
0: love
1: teams
0: college
1: to
0: football.
1: Off.
0: I want the season to matter.
1: It still
0: the
1: will
0: greatest
1: matter,
0: regular
1: though.
0: Season.
1: No, it still will be.
0: It doesn't mean, I'm not saying it won't matter. I'm saying in comparison to how much it matters now. It is the most meaningful college season in all of sports.
1: It still will.
0: No, it won't.
1: What's going to be more significant?
0: The women's lacrosse season where Northwestern just won the national championship for one.
1: You think that's more significant?
0: Depends who you're talking to, Jeremy.
1: Okay.
0: Jeremy, you can't tell me. You can't do it.
1: I like more teams. I like more high-stake football games.
0: It's not high-stake football.
1: There's 24 teams.
0: You're just
1: teams
0: moving where the stakes are. Like, you're so for instance, if it's 8, then it's our, let's just for argument's sake, it's the final 4 that get in. If it's 12, rather.
1: Mm-hmm.
0: So it's 10, it's 8, 9, 10, 11, 12 that are competing. Now it's 19, 20, 21, 22, 23, 24. You're just moving what stakes matter, not how many there are.
2: I think that's awesome.
0: No, why? Who gives a crap about
2: the 24th? Right?
0: You're trying to get the Cougs in?
2: I care a lot.
0: You're just trying to get the Cougs
2: I think a lot of it has moved over to like who's the best team in the Big Ten and who's the best team in the SEC, that you're getting teams in other conferences that should be fighting for a chance to win and they're not being allowed to.
0: I don't disagree with that.
2: That's why I'm a big opponent of those teams.
0: Extra teams. I will take that. But I also think that we do ourselves, it's still entertainment at the end of the day, and you still need to achieve something to get into the dance.
2: I mean, they're not allowing 4-8.
0: It's not basketball where, listen, we've acquiesced to the fact that the regular season, just complete the season, you're good, just get into the tournament, everyone can get in. But in college football, that's the beauty of it. It's that you have to actually accomplish something.
2: How many teams are in college football?
0: A lot.
2: It's like 130 something?
0: Yeah, more than 24.
2: That's still like only 20% of its
0: sport. I'm good. But how many? Okay, seriously.
2: So you have to be in the top 20% of your sport to make it. I think that's significant. I think that's something.
0: How many do you think in a general year have a chance to truly win the national championship?
2: Different conversation.
0: I agree. I'm just asking you, how many of the top 25 have a true chance, generally speaking, to win the national championship?
2: 10.
0: I would say 8. But
2: 10 or so.
0: Okay. So what is the point? That's why I'm okay to go to 12, because you say 10, I say 8. Fine, 12. Okay. And that allows teams like NIU when they have a big year. Mm-hmm. I don't even, who was the big one this year? Who was the good team?
2: Tulane was pretty good.
0: But they were never championship,
2: That's not a qualification to make the playoff for me.
0: I don't disagree. I'm not saying it is. I think that when you start your season, you should have a shot to win the national championship. Now, that's a bigger discussion on how scheduling works throughout the regular season. Everyone plays a different schedule. The gap of easiest to worst is absolutely huge, and it's really, really, really, really bad. It makes no damn sense. But to put 24 teams in a schedule of 24 teams into a playoff where the 24th ranked team is, I don't know, Kansas?
2: The team should have a chance to fight for its right.
0: They did during the regular season. That's the point.
2: No, a lot of times they don't. A lot of times they're snubbed.
0: They do.
2: A lot of times there's the big conference bias to where the SEC and the Big Ten are getting picked over. Who knows? Kansas is one of the best 16 teams in baseball this year.
0: Yeah, they are.
2: They didn't have an opportunity to play it. But
0: if they weren't
2: in the tournament, maybe they wouldn't even have a chance to advance.
0: If Kansas gets in with it being 12, earned, not given. I don't need the 24-ranked Kansas Jayhawks in. I don't need the 24th-ranked anybody in.
2: Then don't watch it until the second round.
0: Jimmy, I'm going to watch no matter what, okay? That's not the point.
2: If you want 12, start watching when they get to 12. Pretty easy.
0: It is bad for the sport.
2: I don't think it's bad for the sport. There's not going to be any less eyeballs on the sport. In fact, there's going to be more eyeballs on the sport because the playoffs are going to draw more eyeballs to the sport, and there's also going to be fringe teams that are in competition to get into the final tournament that's going to also draw eyeballs to the sport. This whole Mike Greenberg, this is going to change Ohio State, Michigan forever. That's going to have less ratings next year or whenever they advance to 24? Of course it's not. They're still going to watch Ohio State, Michigan.
0: I don't know, man.
2: Is Auburn and Alabama, when they play, going to have less eyeballs because of a 24-team playoff? Is Texas A&M going to have less eyeballs?
0: Yes.
2: No, it's
0: not.
2: I
0: will say that all of them will have lesser eyeballs, but it will be lesser eyeballs of the people that don't really care. It'll be
2: disagree.
0: The lesser casuals will disagree. Be tuned in. Well, it will be.
2: And every eyeball
0: it won't
2: that is
0: be
2: lost,
0: the same state.
2: Every eyeball that could be lost in that game for the casuals is going to be won tenfold by the additional playoff teams. We got to go to break. 713.
0: Did you think Duke should have been in the playoffs last year?
2: I'd have to go look at their resume.
0: Wasn't it like Duke and the ACC was a joke?
2: Yeah, it wasn't great.
0: So, but now they're a lock at 10 seed?
2: I think every conference should have more than one team representative, especially in the Power Four. Now, a group of five.
0: Okay, that's 8 teams.
2: Well, I said more than one.
0: Okay, so that's 8 teams.
2: Well, you're not going to
0: Power Four.
2: You're not going to take 2 from the SEC and have 2 from the ACC.
0: Okay, so then have a 12. We'll compromise. 12.
2: I'm good with 24.
0: I see you're 24. And I set you at 12.
2: All right, we got to get a break. The first two games of the NBA Finals has left me stunned. 713-780-ESPN. Jeremy and Will on ESPN 97.5. 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
2: We'll get to the basketball in a little bit. Some junkies have some thoughts. Branham has to be just trying to be contrarian. I wish I could say it was. I'm a fan of the 24. Now, do I have selfish reasons for that? Yeah, I'm absolutely willing to admit that. Branham, you're wrong on this. It's terrible for college football. No one wants 8-4 teams in the playoffs. Well, I mean, conferences disagree. Every conference but the SEC wants 24. So, not everyone.
0: Coaches not want everyone. It. ADs want it because it's job security.
2: Probably. Yeah, but that's included in people. So... can't be everyone.
0: I do not. I genuinely don't give a damn what the coaches think about that.
2: They're experts of the field.
0: No, they're not.
2: Well, no offense, but I'll take Willie Fritz's opinion over yours.
0: I would not because it's extremely jaded.
2: Also, define terrible for college football. Like, what does that mean? What does terrible for college football mean exactly? Because the only thing that really matters to these, like, conferences...
0: depends who you're asking, right?
2: Yes, it depends on who you're asking. But what would the conferences tell you? The conferences tell you, well, basically whatever gets us paid the most.
0: 100%.
2: I think that's every, you know, everything that college sports, every direction that it's moving, it's all about how can I maximize the dollar. This would make college football more money. More playoff games means more dollars for the sport, for the conferences, et cetera, et cetera. So I don't know the terrible for college football. If you wanted to be like, well, the ratings would dip, I disagree. I don't think the ratings would dip. I think the ratings for the top games would stay ratings for the top games. And I think all of a sudden, 7-4 Alabama, 7-4 Auburn probably has a spike in ratings if they're like, it's basically a playoff game. It's a de facto playoff game.
0: Hell no. Because I think the fan knows, like, just two crappy teams playing. It's like, all right, whatever. Which 7-4 team. I think that overall, so like a general football
2: you're
0: fan.
2: You're a college football fan. Yeah. You don't really have a dog in the Alabama-Auburn fight, right? No. So those two teams are playing Iron Bowl, final week of the regular season. The winner's probably going to get one of the final spots in the playoff. The loser's going to be eliminated. You're not watching that game? That game doesn't have intrigue for you?
0: Honestly, not as much as it would. Because okay. I've just watched 11 games of each of them play crappy football. Like I'm not saying I won't watch it, but I'm saying the degree of I've got honey, Alabama, Auburn, 2-7-4 teams are clashing. I've got to check it out.
2: TV ratings doesn't have that parameter of how much you're wanting to watch the
0: but
2: game.
0: I'm not going to tune in start to finish. I'm not going to, but if what I'm saying is I'll watch it if it's convenient versus I got to watch it and orchestrate my day around it.
2: Yeah.
0: If those two teams were 11-0 fighting to get in the playoffs or 10-1, like, yo, dialed in for sure.
2: But you get that. You get that in the playoffs. You get that in the playoffs.
0: Yeah, what in the playoffs?
2: A couple of teams with one losses.
0: Yeah, I'm going to watch one that. Loss. That's what I'm saying, but you get sure. That with 12. Yeah, I'm not, but I'm saying is I'm good on the four loss teams battling it out.
2: My point is for the week 12 ratings dip, which I don't think is existent. You think it could be slight for the casuals. Mm-hmm. You're winning that over tenfold by more playoff games. And also the deeper in the playoffs, you're going to have way more eyeballs, way more viewers equal way more dollars.
0: So again, we've got it. Like, who are we? I'm talking for me when I have this, and I'm talking, if I may, everybody, for the fan. I'm talking for the city. I'm talking for the country.
2: I don't think you're talking for the city.
0: I represent. You're probably right about that. The city wants 24 because they want UH to get in. But UH could get in this year with the 12.
2: Is it more likely they get in with 24 or 12?
0: 24, obviously.
2: And most schools are that way unless you're a blue blood SEC or Big Ten school.
0: Yeah, but like I again, and I'm in that boat too. I'm Northwestern. So there's certain years we make it, certain years we don't. In the last, I think it was 10 years, we'd make it four times if it was 24 teams, which, cool, but I'm not like a dumbass. I know if they're good and I know if they're not good. I know I don't need to watch my team get their ass kicked on the national stage again just to say we made the playoffs. It's like getting a wild card shirt. Like, okay, Tampa Bay, you got to the wild card and you're going to hang that banner. It's like the Lakers hanging an in-season tournament victory.
2: I don't think it's the same. I mean, you're competing in the final tournament of that sport. I think that's something that should be celebrated. I do think it's something that should be celebrated.
0: Wild. So you think you should celebrate a wild card berth to the MLB playoffs?
2: Yeah, I like being in the playoffs versus not being in the playoffs.
0: I agree. But do you think you should buy a shirt? Would you buy a shirt?
2: No, I wouldn't buy a wild card shirt.
0: All right.
2: No, but okay. I'd rather be in the tournament than not be
0: in
2: the
0: would also, but I'd rather get in the 12 team than the 24.
2: It would be the same for me. Junkie, these extra games to compete the college football playoffs will be so much better than all the stupid bowl games we have to watch. I would say that if you go to 24, I would want to eliminate the conference championship games, and I also would want to eliminate all the bowl games. I don't really love the bowl system considering where we are now in college football.
0: And isn't that another thing that kind of sucks?
2: No,
0: I don't care. Because of it?
2: I don't care about the extra bowl games. I'm probably in the minority there. I think I'm in the minority there. I personally don't care about college football bowl games.
0: Did you ever feel that way? Did you always feel that? Like, for instance, when Boise State beat Oklahoma back in that era, when it was the BCS era.
2: It was
0: a
2: New Year's 6 game. Okay,
0: so here's my point.
2: But that would be a playoff game.
0: Okay, but that's my point.
2: I'd rather it be a playoff game than a bowl game.
0: I mean, that's fine. I agree with that. But don't we draw the line where, if you take up all the bowl games, like, I'm good on the New Year's 6 games being playoff games. I'm okay with the Caesars Bowl not being one. I'm okay. You want to make the Caesars Bowl a playoff game. And I think the rest of the country's
2: like,
0: no, I want
2: to eliminate bowl games.
0: No, but conceptually, you want to take the top 12 bowl games?
2: Yeah, well, it wouldn't be those same matchups. It'd be different matchups.
0: I don't know.
2: It wouldn't be team 21 versus 24. You know, it would be, you'd have to do the whole seating process of it. 713-780-ESPN.
0: The top 24 teams go.
2: Branham thinks North Texas and Navy playing in the college football means high leverage football. Man, I don't
0: Could
2: know
0: you that. Imagine having
2: North
0: to
2: Texas
0: that,
2: had a right? great season.
0: They
2: I would
0: did.
2: Love to, yeah, you wouldn't want to watch North Texas. Mm. North Texas was awesome last year. They had one
0: awesome,
2: of the best quarterbacks
0: in
2: the NFL.
0: Awesome, or they had two losses and a crap.
2: They had
0: crap
2: a fun
0: conference.
2: Brand of football. If you don't like the way that North Texas played football and would enjoy that, then you are a casual.
0: But they're not going to compete against a good football team.
2: That wasn't the point, though. No
0: that's
2: one's saying
0: my
2: that,
0: point.
2: No one's saying that you compete.
0: The 16, I would like to see the competition in the playoffs.
2: The 16 seed that's in the NCAA tournament isn't competing with the one seed.
0: But
2: you've
0: we
2: had
0: that's
2: one,
0: my,
2: I
0: agree.
2: Guess two
0: but
2: 16 seeds ever
0: that
2: beat a
0: out.
2: One.
0: We've said hell with it. Just throw it all together in March Madness.
2: But I'd rather have a strong playoff than a strong regular season. Like, I don't.
0: You can have both. You don't
2: I think
0: have
2: you would
0: to
2: still
0: pick.
2: Have both. Yeah, I think you no, would still have both.
0: You devalue the regular season, though.
2: Jeremy, you're off base. So. Will did not look happy after that last segment. I think he started to know Branham was right, but couldn't back off the take.
0: Horse, what am I right about? Though. What are you right about?
2: Well,
0: what do they
2: I think
0: you're right
2: that person
0: about?
2: Probably wants the 24. I think most Texters want 12, though. Junkie, 24 teams is dumb. More playoffs, but you lose conference champs money. I think you still come out net positive, though, with that. Now, when the 24 team comes into play would be a factor there because, you know, the conferences certainly wouldn't want to lose money in this. You couldn't lose money in this. You would have to make money. More playoff games and less meaningless bowl games. I'm down. I would just eliminate the bowl system, personally.
0: You're essentially just having meaningless. I know they're not the same because you win a meaningless bowl game, you don't actually go anywhere. And if you win, you're 24. How would this even be? Oh, this is so stupid. 24 is so many. Like the 24 ranked team, if they win a game, that's it. They're not winning another game. And so it's dumb. It's still like, it's like this Little Caesars Bowl for the all intents.
2: I like giving the Cinderella a chance. And maybe it's not a 24, though, but maybe it's a 20 seed that gets by the first round and then pulls off this huge, shocking upset in the second round, where all of a sudden they don't have a chance to win the national title, but they dethrone somebody who had a chance to win it all. That'd be awesome. That'd be Cinderella. Don't we love the Cinderellas in March?
0: No. Do
2: we
0: you?
2: Do. We love the
0: do
2: upset.
0: Do you love the Cinderella?
2: Absolutely love
0: no,
2: the upset.
0: No, you don't.
2: I love a buzzer beater upset.
0: Yes.
2: Absolutely.
0: Till when? Until when, though? Because there is...
2: Well, I'm a little different because I'll watch those teams.
0: Cinderella reaches...
2: Well, your argument here is going to be that Cinderellas don't pull the ratings number.
0: No, I don't care. So I don't fight for ratings. We've had that discussion. I'm just talking about me, what I enjoy. I want to watch the best of the best, best on best Final Four. Like the one we went to in San Antonio was obviously we were there, but watching those four teams was like just euphoria of college basketball. Great fan bases, a great sight, and four awesome teams, one seeds. Was it Auburn versus Florida and then Houston versus Duke? Those three games were the three best Final Four games I can remember in my life. It was awesome. That's what I want to see in football. I don't want to see the 24th Cinderella seed get to the Final Four, inevitably get their tail whipped. And if you're just, your argument is going to be like, well, what if not? Like,
2: well, the 24 got to the Final Four. I think it's a good indicator that you should have 24.
0: But and they wouldn't.
2: Because they're capable of beating.
0: But it also
2: capable wouldn't. Of winning three games against the top 24 teams in the country.
0: You're right. But they wouldn't happen. And it certainly wouldn't happen year after year. Like
2: it wouldn't happen year after year. It would be once every blue moon. And 24, probably not. It probably wouldn't be the 24 seed. It'd probably be the 19th seed.
0: I mean, shoot, we saw teams got their tail whipped in the 12 format
2: this year. Upsets would still happen. Upsets, absolutely. Upsets are always going to happen, though. The whole like, oh, we're going to avoid it. There was blowouts in the 4-team playoff. Like blowouts are always going to exist.
0: I agree.
2: Also, has the newly expanded first round of the NFL playoffs made the road to the Super Bowl that much more compelling? No, but it's made more money for the league. Isn't reducing the conference championships in a sense reducing de facto playoff games seems a bit hypocritical? What changes the configuration of the number of teams from each conference? Do it like the FCS. That's probably too many. The top eight get a bye, and they're going to whine about who's getting the byes if you don't win your conference championship. That's why I still think there would be regular season stakes, is I do think that those top teams would be fighting for those byes. Also, would want more games to be at home on campus.
0: I agree with that entirely. Like, I'm anti-international college football games entirely because I think it's really, really stupid, and it takes away one of the best things of college football, which is the crowd and the atmosphere.
2: I want more of those.
0: You want more international games?
2: No, I meant the more home campus games.
0: Oh, yeah, and I agree. I hate neutral site games. I think one of the coolest things in all of college sports are when Kansas goes into Indiana to play basketball, or Kansas goes to, Duke goes to Chapel Hill is obviously going to happen because it's ACC, but the point is, like, the neutral site games, I hate when Houston plays at Toyota Center. Like, bring a team in to Fertitta.
2: Well,
0: like
2: a lot of that, teams don't want to do
0: they
2: that.
0: They don't do it. Yeah. I get it. I'm just saying I don't like it. I mean, it was like when I covered Wichita State, they couldn't schedule anybody because Wichita State played in the American, and they're like, well, I'm not playing a good team in the American. I'm just going to take – if I lose, I lose everything.
2: Plus, if you go to the Roundhouse, you can get beat.
0: Yeah, they used to be.
2: So why
0: Coke
2: would you
0: Arena
2: be?
0: Used to be awesome.
2: It was a great place.
0: It is horrible now.
2: Yeah. It used to be a great place. Why would you want to go there?
0: Dude, it was so much fun back in the day, like when UH – went up there in the ACC, AAC.
2: That was their
0: me.
2: First road American game.
0: Yeah.
2: And Wichita State crushed
0: it. Were you surprised at how intense that building was?
2: Yeah, it was awesome.
0: It was so much
2: it's
0: fun.
2: It's a great place.
0: Yeah, I lived there for 3.5 years. It was like badass time to be there. When Fred was there, Ron Baker, Tekel Cotton, those guys. Like, it was fun.
2: Yeah, they were good. Landry
0: Shamit
2: was on the team.
0: Austin Reeves.
2: Reeves was there. He's a freshman.
0: Yep.
2: They had, who was their white shooting guard? Who was really good too.
0: Well, Austin Reeves. Oh, Connor Frankamp.
2: Yep.
0: Yeah, he went to KU. He couldn't handle that.
2: Yeah, he was good. That was a good team. They had, I think it was Shaq Morris, their center.
0: Shaq Morris.
2: He was really
0: center.
2: Good too. I think he was from Houston.
0: Darius Carter. Was he? Is Shaq a?
2: I think he's a Houston kid.
0: I don't talk to him, but I have his number and talk to. I talk to him like.
2: Yeah, I think he's a Houston kid. YouTube Keith, you can move more bowl games to week one of the following season. I like that idea actually. There's so many upsets during the regular season. The Power Four makes you think that there wouldn't be the same upsets in a playoff system. Well, they don't want to find out.
0: Say that again. What was the argument?
2: Why would Power Four teams avoid upset in the playoffs when they can't avoid them in the regular season?
0: Well, it's not. They can. Well, first of all, because the problem is in the regular season you can kind of afford that L, and then the playoffs you can't, and you can afford it more now if it's 24 teams.
2: I think he's saying if they're susceptible to being beat during the regular season, why wouldn't they be in the playoffs?
0: Well. That's not. I'm not saying they're not susceptible. Anybody can beat on any given Saturday, as they say. But
2: especially against anybody in the top 10.
0: In a regular season, you go into sleepy Troy. Like it's a little different than an upset in the postseason when you're up and ready to go.
2: 713-780 ESPN HRP listener line. Let's get to the finals conversation. 2-0 Knicks with the series headed to the Big Apple. I'm a bit stunned here. Also, we'll get into the Rockets offseason roster build. What do they need to do in this offseason for the best interest of the organization? I was going to say competitive, but I don't know if there's anything they can do to be competitive. 713-780-3776. Jeremy and Will on ESPN 97.5. You could be competitive for $1 million. Would you like a chance? Of course you would. Well, your chance is on June 13th. Where? 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All you're going to do is going to test your accuracy with penalty kick attempts, aiming to strike designated targets in the goal. 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
2: No Joe today. Will's in for Joe. Junkie's asking, where's Joe? I think he's waiting in line for Space Mountain. Is it Disney World? I sent him a restaurant recommendation.
0: Did he do the Fast Pass?
2: I don't know. Hopefully. That's the only way to go.
0: I have not been in 30 years, but I heard like everyone does it now, so it's not really a fast pass.
2: It's still pretty fast.
0: Isn't there like a super fast pass?
2: Well, there's one like, I guess like VIP treatment where they take you like to the ride. They have like an escort that takes you like every ride. That's probably like $50,000. The fast pass is still the way to go though. But like what you do is you reserve time to go on that ride. So like, you get like two reservations and then like you do one and then you do your next one once that one's up. But if you don't do it, like it's, I mean, you're waiting in line for like 2 hours every ride.
0: Like forget about it. It's not even worth it.
2: We went to Winners ago. It was pretty fun. We had a good time.
0: Did Fast Pass?
2: Yeah.
0: It was a good time.
2: Yeah.
0: Hey, how old were your kids?
2: 2 and 11.
0: What does the 2-year-old do at that point? Is it nothing?
2: Maybe
0: teacups.
2: No, he was doing.
0: New world?
2: I mean, he was doing some like the mini roller coasters, the little like you know, swings that fly into the air. I was a little scared he's gonna fall off. Actually,
0: yeah,
2: that, I was like holding him like dear life. I was like, he's not in control of his body yet. Like I was kind of worried on some of them.
0: That like, sounds terrifying.
2: I was like, not liking this. Say cheese.
0: You like roller coasters?
2: I did as a kid. I'll ride them now, but I'm not like
0: I love
2: them. Let me go.
0: Does your 11-year-old like them?
2: There's some that he does, some that he doesn't. It kind of he can get intimidated by some of them. Yeah.
0: What about like? Do they still have the elevator drop, the Tower of Terror?
2: I went to the one in Disneyland. They did not. The one that I was at.
0: Florida?
2: Is that,
0: no, Disneyland's California, right?
2: Yeah.
0: Yeah, I've only been to the one in Florida, but it was like when I was 10 or something, like forever.
2: Yeah, it was a good time though. We'd like to go back. It was fun. We had a good time. Are you surprised where these NBA finals are? 2-0 Knicks.
0: I'm very surprised.
2: Sweeping the San Antonio games.
0: I'm really surprised at how passive Wemby was in game two of the first half. I thought he was going to come out and be like, yo, I'm the best. Watch this. And he did that a little bit more in the second half. I'm surprised at how good the Knicks are. I don't know if I underestimated them or what I did. But Karl Anthony Towns, though, also playing some really, really good basketball. Jalen, I think we knew what we were going to get from him. Yeah, I'm shocked it's 2-0 in the manner in which it is. Although game two is a little bit better, but still not as good of a game as I thought.
2: Sorry, I was laughing at this text. Bad move by Joe to go to Disney World in the summer. Definitely going to have swamp, and chafing all day.
0: Send pics.
2: You got to go. No. Pics or it didn't happen. You got to do the baby powder to avoid that.
0: Yes. Gold bond or baby powder?
2: I usually do baby powder because we have it available.
0: I love the gold bond. Gold bond's good.
2: Gold bond's probably better, but we have babies, so we still have like baby powder, you know? Mm-hmm. So, yeah, whatever. I'm surprised, too. I think the Knicks have had a great plan against San Antonio. I wouldn't have thought that with, you know, how they're coached, but tip to cap, you know, I'm shocked. I bet the Spurs to win the series. Actually, I bet the Spurs NBA Finals like middle of the year. But whenever they drop game one, I made two separate bets. I made Spurs in five. That's out the window. Tore that one up. And then I also took Spurs in six, which is available. It's still possible. But the Knicks are favored, last I looked, by 2.5 points today.
0: Yeah, they are. Well, they're home.
2: Right, but it's also 2-0, and the Spurs are desperate.
0: I mean, tonight's good.
2: You kind of suckered into it almost. I almost want to bet it, but I'm not going to because I have enough invested.
0: They're minus two. That is, what was, they were dogs on the road, right?
2: There had to have been both games, yeah.
0: Yeah. How much do you think the crowd tonight matters?
2: Oh, it's going to be live. The thing is,
0: it's going to be insane.
2: Maybe I've been overrating San Antonio, though, and underrating the Knicks. Like, I admit that is certainly within play. The Knicks are up in this series 2-0 and swept both games in San Antonio. So it is very possible, and even likely, maybe, that I've overrated San Antonio and I've underrated the Knicks. Like, that's very much in play. I do think the Knicks environment's going to be great and very, very helpful. Having said that, I just can't imagine this being 3-0 after tonight. But maybe that's me being foolish again and overrating San Antonio and underrating New York. So I'm kind of mind, you know what, myself, because I really don't know what to think.
0: This is a really weird comparison, but it reminds me of that White Sox-Astros World Series where the White Sox swept them, but it was like, every game was crazy good.
2: Late home runs, Roger Clemens leaving the game early. Uh-huh. Like, it had a weird game.
0: Yeah.
2: Weird games,
0: all
2: of them.
0: Very weird.
2: The San Antonio... Like, game two was weird because the Knicks kind of, like, dominated for 2.5 quarters, you know, maybe even 3 quarters. And then all of a sudden, San Antonio makes that huge run and then probably should have won the game. Late turnover by Wimby, like a chance to at least have a chance to have the final shot. You just gift it to New York, a foul. Wimby had a look at the elbow to win it.
0: A pretty easy look, too.
2: Like, I thought it was going in. So like,
0: I'm shocked
2: that was
0: at
2: a
0: how,
2: weird game.
0: How not. Like I think this. I just don't think this. I think the Spurs have been timid. Have allowed the Knicks to control the game a little bit more than I would have anticipated. I thought that the Spurs would have been a little bit more formidable of an opponent, but also I think they would have forced their will on the Knicks a little bit more than they have.
2: Yeah, I agree.
0: Because they did that to the Thunder.
2: Yep.
0: And I don't know if the Thunder maybe were so much softer than we thought.
2: Well,
0: what happened to, you know, Chet disappeared.
2: Well, I'm not a Chet guy.
0: I mean, he's not horrible, though, like the way he was. And I one thing we do in sports I truly hate is we write people off after a bad game or after a bad series when they're 2 years into their entire career. We just take it easy. But nonetheless, like, I'm surprised at how awful Wemby was in game two first half.
2: He was really good late. But
0: I think he scored 2 points in the first half.
2: Yeah, it was kind of non-existent. But then it seemed like, it seemed like whenever he led the team in the huddle afterwards, fourth quarter, it's like he kind of took over from that moment. It's like, why didn't you do that the first two games?
0: Exactly. Like, if it's in you, like, are you, that's why I say they're not imposing their will out there. He was like so passive aggressive about everything. And then all of a sudden it was like, boom, we're here. And it's like, bro, this is the finals. You don't really have time for that. You're at home. You need to come out game two. It's like when Jalen Green had his horrible game one last year against Golden State. And then he was like, yeah, you know, the lights are pretty bright. I was like, cool. Hell yeah. You admit that. I'm game with it. Acknowledge it. Know where you are. Comes out game two and then is awesome. And then disappears for the rest of the series. Mm-hmm. Yeah, bro. No, man. Now's the time. There's no other time. And if you want to be the best, or if you want to be one of the best on the floor in that, you gotta be that guy. There's no other way about it.
2: Yeah, maybe we see that Wimby for the rest of the series though. Maybe he was kind of coasting, kind of easing his way into a series. What have been your takeaways of this one, Age? What have you seen in the first two games?
9: Essentially similar to what y'all said. I mean, the great shot at the end too, but like you said, that turnover, and also I don't know if y'all noticed, but like a minute left, like Wimby just turned around and took a corner three, airballed. I think that
0: bro, that shot too. So. What? So to your point, that's a great. I'm glad you brought that up because between the pass to the back of the shoulders of Harper,
9: it was Castle.
0: Castle to whoever it was. The game looks fast for him right now in the biggest moments.
2: He also took that three against Oklahoma City in game one, though. Like whenever he took it, I'm like, that's a terrible shot. Oh, it went in. He tied the game.
0: So, like, bad shot's a bad shot no matter what.
2: He has a tendency late in the game to kind of like try to for these heroic moments.
0: And you can do that in the regular season. You can do that in a game if you're up 2-0 in a series. Like, okay, fine, it'll kind of be glossed over in the long term. Yeah. Game two, already down 0-1 at home. Bro, get a good look no matter who it is. You're not even the best scorer on your team right now.
2: Especially after they climbed the mountain, you know?
0: Yeah.
2: They climbed the mountain, got right there, and then a couple of, you know, poor shot selection there, turnover late.
0: To be fair, it's not
2: still,
0: even a shot.
2: Still missed a game winner.
0: He jacked it up. Like, whenever you say someone jacked up a shot, like, not good.
2: No, he's not a great three-point shooter. He's capable of knocking him down. What are the chances the Knicks get ahead of themselves and let the Spurs back into the series? Long way to go. I think it's going to happen, but I'm also hesitant to say that because I feel like I've overrated the Spurs and have underrated the Knicks.
0: I think if they lose tonight, I don't think it's because the Knicks are getting ahead of them. I think the Knicks have great leadership, and I even think Mike Brown's been a really good coach in the way he's coached this team.
2: Yeah.
0: And the way his personality works with this team. You know, this is going to sound silly and it's going to sound stupid, but Karl Anthony Towns had his hat on during like shoot around or something about that the other day. And it was kind of like, you know, kind of bouncing around, jovial, whatever, which I have no problem with in general. But like Mike Brown walked up and said, hey, let's take the hat off. Let's lock in. Let's dial in. Like that stuff matters because you want to be in the right mindset at all times during the NBA Finals because the other team you're playing is really, really good. You slip up and blink. Like we saw with UH a lot this year. They didn't like lock down as the way they always used to. Like the margin of error is very, very small. Don't give the Spurs that window.
2: I feel like that was unnecessary.
0: That was
2: unnecessary. I feel like a personal attack. I don't know why you had to make that comparison. Chunky Chet is buns. I agree. Knicks are much better defensively than San Antonio has faced so far. You look right about that. I read somewhere that it's cheaper for the Knicks fans to fly here and get tickets than go to the Garden. Maybe that's why there's so many fans in San Antonio. The key to Disney is to fast pass and get there when it opens, leave at lunch, go back at night. All right, if you're the Rockets, what are you doing this offseason?
0: Man, I think – so what's the deal with Steven Adams? You know his contract?
2: I think he's got one more year. He's got this year coming up. I think he's up after this year.
0: What do you do? I want to argue off of your take.
2: And that people call me contrarian. I don't want them to go big game hunting. I think they're too far away from Oklahoma City and San Antonio. I don't think there's a single move that they make that puts them in title contention. I also don't want to trade away future draft capital because I think you have to kind of do like a soft reload, soft future rebuild at some point. Like, I think you have to kind of look at the future of this team. Like, I'm not tearing it down. Maybe I'm just collecting more intel and data on this young nucleus and core. But I'm not doing anything extreme whenever I go chase like a big, like these Giannis trade rumors. Like, no, thank you.
0: If you did do that, just pause there.
2: Uh-huh.
0: What are you willing to give up and what do you think they should
2: I'm not
0: give
2: in love.
0: In
2: I'm not in love
0: right
2: with
0: team.
2: Anybody. I'm not in love with anybody. I don't want to trade the future draft picks because I think that you might have to have a little bit of draft lotto luck in the future. Like Oklahoma City's younger than you and better than you. San Antonio's younger and better than you. Dallas might be younger and better than you here coming soon. You still have Minnesota to worry about, although maybe they're going to move to the East here pretty soon. I don't want to trade away from your future youth to try to help you in the immediate when that immediate's not going to make you better than the two teams already in your conference.
0: I don't disagree. Are you talking about the Rockets we saw in the playoffs? Or are you talking about the Rockets
2: as their roster?
0: With Kevin Durant healthy, yes. Fred VanVleet healthy, Steven Adams healthy.
2: Yeah, I don't think they can compete with those teams.
0: I think they can compete. Okay. I do think that here's my biggest issue with the roster when they're even 100% healthy is that a lot is on Steven Adams' shoulders for a guy that does get hurt a lot. And if you lose him, you almost lose an entire identity of your team because you are a volume shooting team, possession-based team because of your rebounding. You are a good defensive team and a elite rebounding team.
2: When he's on the floor, yeah.
0: Right. Well, that's the point, is that when he's not on the floor, both sides of your identity takes a massive, massive hit. And that is what I don't love about the team. Too much is on a guy's shoulders that isn't good enough, but is so impactful because of their identity and the way they play.
2: Then why would you big game hunt?
0: I'm not saying you should. Okay. I'm not saying what you should or shouldn't do. I'm just saying they're structured right now makes me nervous.
2: I just don't know how you're competing with Oklahoma City in like if you trade for Giannis, say you trade Alpi, Jabari, every single first round pick you have, because that would probably be the most rocket friendly. I don't even think that gets it done. But let's just be super rocket friendly. Let's be super rocket friendly just for the experiment here. You trade Jabari, you trade Alpi, you trade every first round pick that you have for Giannis and the cap filler and all that. So you're running out of starting five of Van Vliet, Amin, Durant, Giannis, and Steven Adams.
0: Does that even work? Like,
2: that's what I'm saying.
0: Basketball.
2: That's my point.
0: I don't think it works because they still don't have shooting. Like they yeah. still need they. And with Giannis in particular, if you don't have the ability to spread the floor, then he's not going to be any good. He's going to be good.
2: That's my foresight of why I don't want to go big name hunting. Swap out Giannis for Jalen Brown.
0: So you get. I'd rather have Jalen Brown than Giannis.
2: Okay.
0: Because I think he's a more complete player and he fits the roster better.
2: I don't think he's as good, but I'm willing to give.
0: I don't think he's as good.
2: Probably like the scoring element where you talk to like the feng shui of the team, because that would be, you know, you wouldn't have a lot of space there.
0: The Rockets Brown are historically bad at creating space offensively. For the last 2 years, they have not created space.
2: I think it's the personnel.
0: I think it's personnel.
2: Like Alpi's going to kill you with spacing, and Min's going to kill you with spacing. You know, Jalen could knock down a three a couple years ago, but he's not a guy that people, like, he's not Ray Allen. Like, he's not getting the respect on closeouts and
0: Reed
2: stuff like
0: that. Reed
2: never
0: got that respect because he had to handle the ball.
2: Yeah, and he's also streaky. You know, he has games where
0: he's out of position, too.
2: I think he's a combo guard.
0: It's so hard.
2: But even if you went Jalen Brown. Like, so now you're going Fred VanVleet, Jalen Brown, Amin Thompson, Kevin Durant, I guess, if you're going small, and Steven Adams. Like, that's beating OKC? That's beating San Antonio?
9: No,
2: not even close. I think you're losing those series in five, at best six. That's why I want to stay young. That's why I want to keep the draft picks. Like, if you're mortgaging your future to be the third seed in the West and be bounced in the Western Conference semifinals, I think that's poor. Like, there was a rumor I saw yesterday, though, where the Rockets could be looking to trade into the first round. Where it's like, okay.
9: Yes.
2: All right. Like, yes. How high into the first round? That could excite me.
0: That's another thing. You got to go real high in the NBA draft to get like a.
2: This year's a deeper draft, player. But I would agree with you most years. This year's a pretty deep draft. And how high you're willing to go is also going to like impact the cost. But that's something that intrigues me, because I do think that this team kind of has to worry more about its future than its immediate, because I think the immediate has passed them by.
0: Yeah, and again, you got to be – I don't care. If you want – I'd much rather you, to your degree, to your point, trade away your assets to get up in a draft and get an impactful player that's young than to get a Giannis or a Jalen Brown if you're going to trade your future picks or whatever it takes to get there.
2: Yeah.
0: I'd much rather do that. But you also, again
2: – same.
0: You got to go high in the draft because you're not getting – and where they're going to be picking in the first round overall, you're really not going to get anybody that's that great. Like, you're just not.
2: I would be okay if they, I mean, somewhere in the top 12, I think you could find a really good player that has promising future in this year's draft.
0: Maybe
9: top 15.
2: Even top 15. Like, yeah. there's some exciting prospects. This is a deep draft. Am I the only one that thinks Amin should be traded for a haul? He's not a good enough shooter and not a true scorer yet. I think it's a fair take. I like Amin, but I think it's a fair take.
0: It's so, he can't dribble. He can't shoot. He has 12 gears. He doesn't know how to use them. It's exciting to watch, and it's good when it's good. And he's a good defender. But he's also extremely young. You don't think he's a good defender?
2: He's a terrible defender. He's a traffic cone. Oh, I think you meant Reed.
0: No, wait. Who are we talking about?
2: I don't know.
0: Fair enough.
2: I thought you were talking about Reed.
0: I'm talking about Amen.
2: I was like, good defender, Reed?
0: No.
2: That was my bad. I was reading a text.
0: I'm sorry. Amen.
2: Amen's a great defender.
0: Very good defender. Got 12 gears. Doesn't know when and how to use them, though. And can't shoot, can't dribble. But he's also very young. Like, this isn't the final Amen Thompson.
2: I think where he plays, it kind of indicates his dribbling ability. I think he's fine as a wing. I think he's fine as a dunk spot four. His handle's fine if he's playing the three or the four.
0: He's
2: not an elite
0: but
2: ball
0: he's not
2: handle
0: right
2: the point
0: now.
2: Guard. I think he was played out of position.
0: Yeah. But still, I would like him to be a better dribbler than really bad. Just overall.
2: I don't think he's a bad dribbler. I just don't think he can orchestrate an offense.
0: Well, I think he's a bad dribbler and he can't orchestrate an offense.
2: But his dribbling gets hidden whenever he's not orchestrating an offense.
0: Well, he can hide it. He's still not a good dribbler.
2: Yeah, but
0: I would like
2: because
0: he has the ability to slash. So if
2: but I think he's a good enough dribbler to slash.
0: I think he is at times. I think he loses the ball too often.
2: Okay. This is the text I was reading that I got sidetracked. Reed doesn't belong in the association.
0: That's kind of crazy.
2: He's got a spot. Let's stop pretending Reed is a knockdown shooter. That's fair. That's valid. If it's not Giannis or Kawhi, forget about it. Eh. Another texter said the Kevin Durant trade was a terrible deal. Is it, though? Like, you got rid of Green, man. I do like Dylan Brooks, but Dylan Brooks isn't, like, this franchise changer. And the 10th pick of the draft last year was nothing. So I don't mind the trade. And maybe you can repurpose Kevin Durant. Like, he's your fixer-upper, right? Like, you fix him and you send him away at some point. All right, 713-780-3776. HRMP listener line. When we come back... What do you actually care for at OTAs?
0: Reed Shepard shot 40% from three this year, by the way. Just like, let's...
2: Right, he's streaky, though. He had games fine,
0: because
2: he's
0: out of position. He shouldn't be handling the ball like he was, but with Fred. Anyway, I want to say that.
2: I think he's a good three-point shooter. I don't think he's knocked down.
0: I think he's knocked down if he can play his position.
2: Maybe.
0: More than... He's still 40% at not... in his position.
2: And he's a second-year guy. I think he'll be better there. And being at his... Well, I don't know if they're ever going to play him at his natural position, though. That's my wonder.
0: That's a different conversation.
2: Yeah, that's kind of where I'm going with that.
0: I mean, he's ranked 12th best percentage in the entire NBA.
2: Knockdowns, 12th.

0: as an overall, like, hey, he's...
1: Probably Reed.
0: Yeah, that's just my take. I'm not a Jabari guy.
1: I like Jabari.
0: Of course you are. Typical.
1: I think Jabari's a really good role player. I think he's a very unique role player.
0: I don't disagree with that.
1: I think he should rebound better, though.
0: Well, that's part of it. Like, he doesn't do anything really well consistently, and that's my biggest thing. Like, even the thing he does well at, he doesn't do it well consistently.
1: Okay. All right, 713-780-3776. What are things at OTAs you actually care about? It's Will in for Joe, Jeremy and Joe on ESPN 97.5.
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2: Will's in for Joe today. No one cares about OTAs, so we're not going to talk about OTAs.
3: That's crazy.
2: Instead, we'll talk about Brendan Sorsby. Personally, I want Tech to be as good as possible. I mean that sincerely. People don't really believe me when I say that at times. Oh, you're Houston. You hate Tech. I really don't. I like Tech. I like the people there. But I also root for my Big 12 brethren. That's why I want the team. That's why I want the playoff to go to 24 teams.
3: Is there a Big 12 brethren you don't root for because the hatred is too deep?
2: No. No, I haven't built that yet. Of the fan base, I'd probably say that Houston hates Tech the most. And maybe vice versa.
3: Okay.
2: I think it's probably fair. But I root for them to do well outside of the league. I mean,
3: to be fair, Houston, I'll say, this hasn't been good enough to really have a great rivalry.
2: Depends on the sport.
3: Yeah, football.
2: Yeah. Okay.
3: Do you agree?
2: I mean, LSU couldn't beat Houston last year, but...
3: That's true. LSU can't beat anybody. They stink. They can't get in the college football or baseball playoffs. There's nothing.

0: But the news today, Sorsby was granted eligibility to play. Apparently, he's going to have a two-game suspension. And look, I want Tech to be as good as possible. I would say this if Sorsby was a U of H guy, though. I don't think that you should be able to bet on your sport while you're an active participant of that sport, especially if you have bets on your own team, especially if you have bets on your own team to do less than their specific prop bet. I'm surprised by this decision. You know what? I'm really not, because college football has no rules right now. What this is actually a bigger, like, takeaway for me is that I really wish they would figure out a way to regulate college athletics, because right now it's not, and it's the wild, wild west. So I'm not surprised by the decision. If I were the commissioner of college athletics, would I allow this? No, I wouldn't. And that's coming for a place wanting all Big 12 schools to be as good as they possibly can be.
1: It's bad. It's really bad for the sport. And when I say that, you're going to say, well, eyeballs aren't going to fall off. So what's it matter if this is really bad for the sport? This is better for the sport. So I'm surprised you don't think this is good for the sport.
0: Oh, I think it ruins the integrity of the sport.
1: Well, I agree. I think
0: it's two separate conversations. That's not an integrity. That's not an integrity.
1: It is of the regular season.
0: That's a reach. That's a massive reach.
1: Got him.
0: No, that is not the got him you think it is.
1: No, I agree with you. If you can bet on your team to do poorly, then what can't you do? You can do anything. And for everyone's like, well, that's just, you know, player rights, blah, blah, blah. This has nothing to do with that. Like, we're all kind of winking and nodding about the NIL stuff because it's not even NIL. You're getting paid over the table and under the table. We all know it's bad. There's no guardrails on it. There's no adult in the room when it comes to college athletics. There's no decency. There's no standard. It's really, really bad for college athletics. It's really bad for college football. And where gambling is important to America, the fan, this is really bad for that. And if you lose the integrity of your sport, you really don't have a sport. The NBA has gone through this a lot, and I think it's hurt the NBA. And this is just really, really bad. I'm sure he's a nice kid, but he should not be playing
0: football. I don't even blame Sorsby. Like, I don't blame Sorsby at all. Sorsby's
1: well, not
0: doing...
1: for playing. I blame him for his actions, I'm just saying.
0: I don't blame him for fighting for his right to play.
1: No. I'm saying his actions deserve him on the bench.
0: I agree with that. But I don't have an issue with Sorsby fighting for his right to play despite his actions.
1: I agree.
0: He's got to do what's in the best interest of himself. Yeah. I have no problem Texas Tech playing Sorsby. It is the wild, wild west. Either you play with the rules that are currently in play, which are none, or you just get smoked in every single sport. So this isn't a shot at Tech. It's not a shot at Sorsby at all. I just think that there has to be regulation eventually. I think it is very difficult to do because it's probably going to require a collective bargaining agreement. And why would the players sign a collective bargaining agreement? Why would the players want rules that would regulate them and limit their opportunity to make more money? Why would they agree to that? They should want this. They currently love this system. They can leave whenever they want. They can do whatever they want. They can maximize their earnings whenever they want. Why would they collectively bargain something that they would get less than?
1: They wouldn't, and they were not going to.
0: Right.
1: But
0: it's probably going to be like this forever.
1: So how does this – yeah, I wonder how long this will maintain, because the Big Ten and the SEC can break off at any time, because there's no point in them horsing around with anybody else and dealing with the NCAA, because the NCAA – like, every good parent knows that saying yes to your kid all the time is not good parenting.
0: Right.
1: Saying yes to your athletes all the time just so you can stay relevant and, like, stay in, like, be allowed to live in your house, it's not your house anymore. It is now the institution's house. They control everything. The NCAA, I've been saying this for years now, is a glorified party planning committee. They throw a hell of a party come March, and they throw a hell of a party come January. That is all they do. They do not institute anything, and they don't do anything. They don't mandate scheduling. They don't mandate rules. They don't mandate anything that's legal, illegal, or anything. All they do is throw a hell of a party come the playoff time. And college athletics is suffering because of it, and it's suffering because the way that money got into it, legally, it's all legal. Like, it's allowed under the law. So now schools and players and so on are suing, and now here we are.
0: Yeah, it's rough right now. College athletics can only be regulated by Congress with the power of basketball and football programs breaking off, your point, and collectively bargaining with the players. Eventually, they won't have a chance but to sign. There's no way this holds up on appeal. One rogue judge does not change an entire industry when no one else agrees. They are appealing the NCAA. We'll see how it goes. Another junkie, LSU played U of H with a third of their roster and coaching staff and still almost beat them, Jeremy. See, that's what these SEC people do. They're like, oh, well, we lost a bowl game because no one played on our team. Guess who also played with a third of their roster? Houston. Guess who won the game, not almost won the game? That was Houston.
1: Here's the way that this changes is if guys like Cody Campbell and Buddy Garrity are not getting the returns on their investment.
0: Buddy Garrity, what a pull.
1: If these guys saying, all right, I just gave you $2 million to be my quarterback and you quit and left. I'm not giving anybody any more money until you sign a contract and we have a deal. And then that's going to trickle down to the rest of the program, so on and so forth. But who's going to institute that? Not the NCAA. They'd have no jurisdiction over that. It's going to be the schools and the donors. It's just going to be private business, and that's the way it's going to continue to
0: probably
1: roll.
0: Probably. Some private equity comes in and buys the sport, which probably be the best interest of the sport. All right, 713-780-3776. Let's do a Mailbag Monday on a Monday for a change. 713-780-3776. What are your questions for Jeremy and Will? It is Jeremy and Will today on ESPN at 97.5. 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
13: You've got mail.
0: Mailbag Monday on a Monday. Will's in for Joe, 713-780-3776. What are your questions for Jeremy and Will?
1: Bring them on, baby.
0: What do we actually care about during OTAs?
1: What do I care about during OTAs? I care about which linemen are lining up where they're getting reps. And that's it for the linemen because there's no pads, so there's no like failure or success. I care about who's in attendance, which has been very, very good for the Texans over the last several years. I think Danielle Hunter is one of the few Sheldon Rankins not in attendance. I'm good on that. That's what I care about most when it comes to OTAs. What I don't care about is the success rate of completions, incompletions, and things like that. Because you work on a lot. It's a lot of 7-on-7. There's no pass rush. There's no run game to facilitate. You know, things like that I don't care about right now.
0: I care about health.
1: Oh, well,
0: and
1: yeah,
0: that's
1: yeah.
0: about it.
1: I'm talking about, like, things you work on and whatever. But
0: that's
1: yeah.
0: about it.
1: Okay, fair enough. Like if someone gets hurt during OTAs, you're... Whew.
0: But the excitement of, like, oh, my goodness, did you see C.J. Stroud complete that 5-yard out against air? He's an NFL football player.
1: I agree.
0: He should be doing that.
1: I agree with that.
0: I like to mock the things that make people excited with OTA stuff.
1: So one of my favorite things to do, because it does so well on social media, is I will log all the plays of 11-on-11 or 7-on-7 with the starters. And I'm telling you, the replies to these are like, if CJ's got a good 4 plays on a 7-on-7, it's Super Bowl season, or if it's the vice versa, it's Davis Mills time. Get this bum out of town. I'm like, yeah, I'll do it. I'll put him down because everything I'm saying is factual. But it's crazy how much people read into the 4 7-on-7 plays in OTAs.
0: And like you said, they're working on different things, working on situations. They might be just like, hey, we're going to do the highest degree of difficulty thing here. It's hard for me to freak out about OTA stuff. 713-780-3776. I know y'all don't pay much attention to soccer, but any thoughts on who'd win the World Cup?
1: Based on the odds, it's Spain or France or Portugal.
0: The favorite. I'm going to go with the Americans.
1: France is the favorite.
0: Give me the Americans. They're going to win it all. I'm kidding.
1: Give me the Cougs.
0: Cougs in 3. Cougs are going to win the World Cup in 3. It's hard to go against Spain. Spain's really good.
1: I don't know anything about it. I genuinely have no idea.
0: I enjoy the World Cup a lot. I'll watch most matches.
1: Good God. I just saw your tweet from 16 hours ago about Yordan Alvarez's baseball savant. That is so red.
0: Very red.
1: Sorry.
0: He only squares up half the pitch off half of his batted balls, too.
1: That's crazy to have the amount of success he does without squaring a ball up.
0: It's because he gets pitched around, though. How do you celebrate successes in life? A cigar, maybe? Glass of whiskey?
1: Scotch? Are you Scotch? I love Scotch.
0: More of a whiskey guy. Bourbon.
1: That's a whiskey.
0: Yeah, a little different.
1: Bourbon. Bourbon, you're saying. Mm-hmm. I love Scotch. I mean, I love all liquor except for gin.
0: Not a huge gin guy. I can drink some, but not a lot.
1: Gin makes everybody else argumentative.
0: I do like a cigar whenever I go to Mexico, though. I don't know what it is.
1: Love cigars.
0: About Mexico, but I like cigars in Mexico.
1: You're outside on the water usually, right?
0: Yeah, usually. Yeah.
1: You a deep sea fisherman guy?
0: I will. I haven't been in a long time.
1: Love it. It's a great cigar out there. If you can handle a cigar on the water.
0: Yeah, it could be a little choppy.
1: A buddy of mine who's on our Instagram Live right now, he's Indian, shockingly. He says, India will win the World Cup.
0: Okay.
1: Who's got a better chance? Is India in the World Cup?
0: America's got a better chance.
1: America's got a better chance?
0: Yeah.
1: Okay. Is India in it?
0: No idea.
1: Neither do I. I don't know.
0: I imagine if they are, if he's saying that they're going to win it.
1: He says gin is for men.
0: Do wipes or toilet paper?
1: toilet paper. I've used Dude Wipes. I don't like the wetness. I do not like that.
0: I've only used the Dude Wipes on occasion. I will say it's way better clean.
1: Yeah, I agree with that.
0: Way
1: I can
0: better
1: see
0: clean.
1: That.
0: And in fact, it makes me feel pretty dirty whenever now that I have been introduced to a Dude Wipe.
1: But it's the wetness. I do not like the wetness.
0: I hear you, but I do think it's more effective with the cleanliness, and I think that's more important than your comfort with the moisture.
1: India is not in the tournament.
0: Oh, well, then they have no chance to win it. Why is he saying that? Then he's just spreading lies. Give me Dude Wipes. Start, sit, cut. Cheese sticks, garlic bread, buffalo wings. That's easy. Starting buffalo wings, sitting cheese sticks, and cutting garlic bread. Boom.
1: I love garlic bread, but I'm not. Yeah, I agree. That's an easy run.
0: Yeah. How would you not go buffalo wings there? How are you starting anything else than
1: buffalo wings? Buffalo wings is the only like real food there.
0: Yeah. That's
1: what
0: an easy one.
1: Dumb email. Ugh. Anybody else?
0: Cougs can't even win a World Cup. Oh, he said Ward Cup. He didn't say World. He said Ward. What's up?
1: No, I actually muted my mic for that. I said Atish is an idiot.
0: Oh.
1: He said we only play real sports like cricket.
0: Don't cricket games can last like 24 hours, right?
1: Like day? No, like 4 days.
0: How do you bet
1: but
0: on
1: it's cricket? A different version. I think there's different versions of cricket.
0: I would like to bet on cricket, though, at times whenever we don't have anything to bet
1: That'd
0: on.
1: Be fun. Have you ever watched High Life? Speaking of
0: weird,
1: that's an intense.
0: You know, Whitey Bulger owned High Life for a bit.
1: What do you mean owned? He was really good?
0: No, he owned the league. Whitey Bulger owned High Life back in the day.
1: There's only one league?
0: He owned like the top league. I don't know how many leagues of High Life there are, but I think it was the top league.
1: Well, you're saying it like he owned football. Like
0: he bought the league. He owned the league.
1: The league, as if there's only one. I'm just confused.
0: There might be more than one High Life.
1: It's like saying Jeremy
0: league.
1: Branham owns basketball. What do you mean he owns basketball?
0: But there's more than one basketball league. But if you were to say he owns,
1: you just
0: the
1: said there's more than one High Life league.
0: I don't know if there is. Oh. But if there was more than one, he owned the top High Life league.
1: Okay.
0: Like, so basically, I would have owned the entire NBA.
1: Yeah, that's
0: he cool. owned the entire highlight league, so I think he could.
1: How did that come about?
0: I don't know. He just bought them. He just bought the league.
1: That is great information.
0: Whitey Bulger.
1: Boston guy?
0: Southie, yeah.
1: Yeah, yeah. So, okay. Was Johnny Depp play him? Or who?
0: The Departed was loosely based on his life. I think he was the Jack Nicholson character. And The Departed.
1: Oh, was there another movie?
0: Yeah, Black Mass.
1: Yeah. Who was that?
0: It wasn't very good. I don't remember who was in it.
1: Yeah.
0: The Departed is loosely based on the life of Whitey Bulger. Black Mass is made after Whitey Bulger. I read a Whitey Bulger book, though. That's where I read that he owned High Life. He also won the lottery twice.
1: Yeah, that's the most rigged thing in the world. Because he was an asset, so therefore they had to keep funneling the money to him.
0: I think he was rigging High Life.
1: Maybe.
0: Which slice of pizza is superior? Chicago, Detroit, a tavern, a Neapolitan, a classic New York, or a Sicilian?
1: New York, number one, every single day. Like, this is always a personal preference thing. So my wife is Italian, and we go to Italy, and I love the pizza there, but I actually do not prefer it, because it's Neapolitan style, to New York slice.
0: I think I go Chicago.
1: That's not pizza, though. That's like a soup. That's like a damn souffle.
0: You're moving the goalpost.
1: It's a tub.
0: You're moving the goalpost.
1: I'm not moving.
0: It was one of the six options.
1: That's fair. But that's not pizza.
0: What do they call it then? Lasagna?
1: They might as well be.
0: They don't say Chicago lasagna, Will. They say Chicago pizza.
1: They can say whatever they want.
0: Crunchy Cheetos or Cheeto Puffs?
1: Crunchy.
0: I'm more of a puff.
1: Yes, I agree. Happy June.
0: Pick your favorite. It's my birthday month. Treat me with some respect. Pick your favorite toast. Butter and honey toast. Strawberry jam toast. Mashed avocado toast. Why wouldn't they just call it? Never mind. Peanut butter toast or Nutella toast?
1: I don't know. I'd give me like a great slice of sourdough bread toasted with butter, like good butter.
0: Yeah, I'd probably eliminate peanut butter and Nutella.
1: I'd eliminate that for sure.
0: The other three are all very good. It's like a tie.
1: I mean, if you're going to do avocado toast, like put an egg on it and some everything seasoning. Oh.
0: I'd probably go the strawberry jam toast, I think, here.
1: Hmm.
0: I'd probably go with that. 713-780-3776. Got to use the Duke wipes and then dry off with toilet paper. I agree. TP, then wipe. How optimistic are the both of y'all for the Rockets moving forward after the season and watching the Spurs succeed so soon? Not.
1: Yeah, they're not. I mean... The problem is that their success is capped because they're kind of stuck. But they're, you know, and the teams that are really good are just significantly
0: all right, enough
1: better.
0: About that. Dude wipes your bidet.
1: I don't know that I actually use a bidet.
0: I've had a bidet in my hotel room once, but did not use it.
1: Yeah, I think I'm afraid to because I don't, you know, I'm I don't know, man.
0: Yeah, you're, you don't really know how to use it?
1: Like, what if it goes wrong? Like,
0: well, you're scared if you like it too much.
1: Yeah, that's what I mean. Like, and I do it wrong. Like, that's even worse.
0: Did you guys plan to match hats today? Did not. Real Chicago pizzas bar style, not deep dish, you uncultured swine. H-E-B or Kroger's? I like both.
1: What? Kroger isn't even in the same stratosphere
0: Kroger,
1: as H-E-B.
0: Kroger at times can have better prices on their protein.
1: They have horrible protein, though, in comparison.
0: What do you mean?
1: It's, no.
0: It's all the same. It all comes from the same place.
1: No. No, it's not.
0: It all comes from a cow, Will.
1: It's not all the same.
0: It's all the same.
1: It's not all the same.
0: They get it from Texas.
1: Oh, dear God. H-E-B. By far, I think I'd like Kroger because sometimes I can avoid the H-E-B crowd.
0: Yeah, it's a big
1: that is about it, though. That is it. The Kroger does nothing better than H-E-B. Nothing.
0: They have better prices on their meats.
1: Yeah, there's a reason for that, for sure.
0: They get the same place. They're getting from McLane Grocers. Drayden McLane supplying it to everybody.
1: Cool.
0: All right, 713-780-ESPN. Who's your junkie of the day? 713-780-3776. 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They got the open green spaces for you, 92 acres worth, wildlife you just don't see in the city. You know, Mother Nature, the way it was intended to be. Do you like to fish? They got the Two Creeks right there on the property, which is a great fishing, some really good fishing. Catch and release pond in the middle of the property, too. Great way to teach the kiddos how to fish. And one of the best parts, it's only 90 minutes from Houston. You can escape the city without going too far at Two Creeks Crossing Resort on Lake Livingston. 92 acres of property, kayak and pickleball, hang out at Swampers, or how about the water park out there, Blue Bayou Bend, the Lazy River, you're going to love it. 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
14: In today's trend watching, retail investors are going to get a pretty big slice of the IPO offering from SpaceX, as much as 25% of the $75 billion worth of stock being sold to the public will be allocated to individual investors. And we're seeing some brokerage firms lower their minimums in order to allow individuals to qualify to buy the stock at the opening price of $135, if indeed that's where it opens. That is the price at which SpaceX is selling stock to the public. Now, it's possible that insiders may be getting out rather aggressively, given that this firm has been funded by venture capital and other large investors over the last many years. And is it an exit strategy for those early investors to get out, or is it an opportunity for individual investors to get in? That'll be a question that will be answered very, very quickly over the course of the next several weeks to determine whether or not SpaceX is going to be worth more than $1.8 trillion after it goes public or less. Individuals should pay heed to the behavior of other big stocks that came public in a similar fashion.
15: Danny, what's on your mind?
16: Clara, I think we need another big location.
15: Okay, where?
16: Do you remember the shot heard around the world?
15: Sure, it was the shot that started the Revolutionary War with England.
16: I'm thinking about buying a big firearms store not far from there.
15: Why?
16: It would give us a bigger inventory.
15: Danny, you've already got the largest inventory of collector's firearms in the world.
16: And this would help make sure we stay the biggest.
15: Are we going to go to the Old North Bridge where that shot was fired?
16: I've already got tickets.
15: Minuteman National Historic Park?
16: That's where we're headed.
15: Can I look for some Paul Revere silver while we're there?
16: Of course.

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6: 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Okay, I'm a Twitter junkie.
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2: But only one can be the junkie of the day.
8: You're acting like I'm some kind of ski junkie.
2: What loser will be the winner? Find out with Jeremy and Joe.
9: Shut the f*** up, junkie.
10: All right, Junkie of the Day, 713-780-3776. Going to love the Junkies of the Day. What do you got? What's your Junkie of the Day? 713-780-3776. You got a Junkie, Will? Your YouTubers, are they their Junkies
11: My
10: of the Day?
11: My Instagrammers? Yeah, they're being mean. People are asking, Rosh is asking if I have dandruff because I scratch my head. No, I don't. I'm wearing its hat, Houston hat. It's a Decker hat company. And you can use my promo code KUNK. Can I say that on air or no?
10: Probably not.
11: Okay, then I won't. KUNK.
10: He'll fix it in post.
11: Fix it in post. I don't have a junkie of the day. You go first.
10: My junkie of the day. I would like to nominate. I'm not sure how you can bet on your team sport and still play in your sport. I don't get it.
11: They filed an appeal. NCAA officially filed their appeal.
10: Right, but NCAA, like, I mean.
11: I'm not saying that.
10: What, are they worth anything?
11: Yeah.
10: Is that appeal worth anything?
11: Well, yeah, it depends. I mean, it depends what happens.
10: And then they appeal, and then they appeal. I think he's going to play. But whatever. Did you see the missed out of the baseline call in the Orioles-Blue Jays game that was going around on the internet?
11: Nope.
10: He ran out of the baseline to avoid a tag, and they didn't call it out. Which is a bad call. So I nominate that bad call. And then Brandon Ayuk.
11: I was just about to make this one.
10: What's going
11: to
10: happen with this guy?
11: What is with these people?
10: I don't know. What do you mean, these people?
11: Multi-millionaires being pains in the asses.
10: Just wanted you to clarify.
11: Yeah, that. Gee whiz.
10: What did I do?
11: AJ, straighten him out. Like, the fact that he even thought about that.
10: I was helping you out.
11: Sick.
10: Because I know our junkies are going to be like, what did you mean, Will? I was helping you out. I was nipping into the bud.
11: It's just, and a lot of them are 49er receivers. It's kind of even more. It was the kid that's now over with... Washington? Is that where he is?
10: Who are you talking
11: Debo
10: about?
11: Samuel. He was a Debo? Pain in the ass.
10: Debo never was like doing illegal stuff, though. Or doing stuff on Instagram. He just like fought his kicker that one time. Remember that? He like pushed his kicker. He like missed a kick and pushed him.
11: Golly. You know what I hate when athletes do? Which I think is so childish. Unfollow their team and
10: so
11: delete.
10: Weird.
11: It's like... And then everyone else is like...
10: I think it's a generation thing.
11: Why is that like the ultimate...
10: Because like that's what happened when like these like you know these reality TV stars that like break up and then like they unfollow each other and it's like, oh my goodness, did you see that this guy unfollowed this girl? And it's like,
11: oh my god, it's pathetic. Do you block anybody on socials?
10: No, never,
11: never. I just it's like secret is mute. Like you're just tired of people's stuff.
10: I want to keep their engagement.
11: Oh yeah, hey, I almost woke you up there.
10: I want to keep their engagement. Why would I block them?
11: Yeah, I agree. I don't block.
10: Every 100 engagements they do, I can probably go, like, you know, put food on the table.
11: I don't ever block people.
10: My kids got to eat. You think I'm blocking people?
11: Latrell Sprewell.
10: What do you do?
11: Remember, like, I got to feed my family. He was only getting paid, like, I don't know.
10: Oh, yeah.
11: You know, back then, $20 million or whatever.
10: Remember when he choked his coach?
11: Yeah, stand-up cat.
10: Anyways, Ayuk said on a 90-second Instagram, this was about, like, him, I think, not being traded yet. If you scared, just say that. Bad word.
11: Stop running from the bill.
10: They haven't traded him yet, so he's like upset about that. He also said we're dealing with, you know, like them kids when they don't get picked for the basketball game at the court, but they the ones that brought the ball, so they're like, all right, you all don't want to pick me. I'm taking my ball. I'm going home. Bad word boys, little bad word boys. Or like when your kid, he got this one toy, but he didn't really know how to use it correctly. So somebody else about to pick it up and play with it, and they like, oh yeah, this bad word, Liddy.
11: This is
10: and
11: all
10: they
11: really
10: like,
11: well
10: wait,
11: said.
10: wait, hold on, that's my toy, bad word boy, little bad word boy.
11: Do you think he could represent himself in the court of law?
10: Yeah,
11: yeah.
10: Man, stop running from the bill. The bill coming. You scared? They scared. Truth is, they scared. They know how I get. They gonna say, oh yeah. BA did this, BA did that, BA did, you know that bad word, allegedly. What they're not going to say is BA suck at football.
11: Kind of do suck at football.
10: Because they know how I get, and they running from the bill. That's on the way. It's inevitable. It's coming. Stop running. Stop being a female dog. Stop being a little cat. Stop running from the Bills.
11: I mean, he had 374 yards last year. He played in seven games.
10: He got hurt.
11: Yeah, okay. Well, that's
10: the ability. He's really good.
11: 2 years. He had two good seasons.
10: I just don't know what's going to happen with him. He got paid. That's the
11: The issue. He was the idiot driving by the practice squad.
10: Like 200, like, yeah. Like, it was more than 100 miles per hour.
11: I don't have a problem with you being an idiot. We all are at times. But to voluntarily tape it and then post it is like three dumb decisions and one.
10: They're going to get the bill.
11: That's the crazy thing. Yeah. That's what doesn't make sense
10: to
11: me.
10: Don't stop running from the bill.
11: Like, I've done a lot of dumb things, but I don't record
10: it. Name one.
11: I don't record it and then be like, everyone should see this. Like, what are we doing?
10: Well, he's got FU money.
11: He definitely does, man.
10: This is like a good example of FU money.
11: It's actually,
10: which, to be honest, like, I kind of look up to it. Like, I want to be at his point someday.
11: I will say,
10: I can just do it and be like, whatever.
11: That, honestly, I agree from the standpoint of, if you have the, that's what true freedom is.
10: Yeah.
11: If, because you and I can't say any, like, I almost said the SH word here by accident. I can't even do that. I mean, he can do anything and still get paid millions.
10: Millions.
11: I mean, upon millions. That's true freedom. It's like the Shane Gillis. Like, he's like, I've been canceled. You can't cancel me again anymore. So I can say and do whatever I want.
10: Yeah.
11: Which is like, let's go. That's the freedom.
10: All right. Brandon Ayuk's the winner of our Junkie of the Day. NBA Finals coming up on your airwaves here pretty soon. It's going to do it for us. Enjoyed it, Will. We'll be back on Thursday. I'll be back next Monday. AJ, great job as always as well. But before we go, I want to remind you about Federal American Grill. Maybe this is your spot for dinner. Maybe it's your spot for social hour. You still got an hour left. Don't miss social hour every day from 3 until 7 at Federal American Grill. They got $10 appetizers for you. 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
19: Talk it.
20: We're there, bro. It's on the paper, baby. We got it, baby.
21: Say it again. Yeah. Say it loud and proud. Who is that team? I'll say it loud and proud.
20: The New York Knickerbockers.
21: Knickerbockers, you know, baby. You heard
20: him. Ain't no secret, man. You guys are my show, man. I look forward to you guys every day, man. You guys are the Dublipsky dudes in the world, man. I'm telling you, man. You're my boy.
17: This is Freddie and Harry.